0: VAT was reduced for food businesses and hairdressers and hospitality last July. No, I don't think it did. I think we would have been naive to think that prices would come down as a consequence. But there you have it nonetheless. Lots of stories regarding money and the state of the economy and bank loans and all sorts of stuff like that. Now, we have covered a lot over the last few days, as have the newspapers in print and online, the issues out in Ballyfihan and the attack down in Mahon. A little more on that a little later on, because I'm still actually getting through a lot of your thoughts and comments on it. But it's amazing, because for the last 3 days, people from the different areas, particularly Ballyfihan, have been telling us on the air and, you know, exactly what this was all about. And they were proved to be right in everything they're saying. So there's a bit of a synopsis in the Examiner this morning from Liz Dunphy. It's pretty much what everyone in the area has been saying. Warring criminal factions were behind Tuesday evening's armed assault and the reckless car chase throughout Cork suburbs. Now, and people were right also when they told me that there was an earlier incident on the north side of the city on Tuesday morning, and that's believed to have sparked the violence in Ballyfihan. Retribution, revenge, later that afternoon in Ballyfihan, where you had a number of masked suspects understood to have gone on a manhunt looking for a fella. They had metal bars and baseball bats and wooden bats and all sorts of stuff like that. And they found this guy on Pierce Road. Actually, it was near a home which had earlier been hit by a petrol bomb earlier this year. So you can see this back and forth. It's all to do with warring, feuding criminal factions. And of course, it's all centered around drugs. Now, your man escaped the scene. And then there was the car chase afterward, and we heard all the rest of it. So this is the reason why. Criminal feuds, all to do with drugs and territorial issues, I suppose. And then, you know, you think you've seen it all then, but I can't say much about this court report from the Echo, apart from what we know was heard in court. So there's a book of evidence now being prepared for the case. This fella, he denies the charges. He's up against allegations against them. He set fire to a house and he set fire to a car that was parked outside it. And so this story was up in court yesterday, where a fellow by the name of Dean O'Hearn has been held in continuing custody for preparation of a book of evidence, right? But what's interesting about this is that he's denying that he had anything to do or was responsible for the criminal damage to a fire at a house in Little Island and an earlier incident when a car was burnt outside the same house. Now, there was a woman living in the house with her young children. And the allegation is that the arsons to the car and then subsequently to the house was because of a drug debt. So it'll be interesting to see what the DPP decide to do on that one, and we'll report on the court case when that happens. And there are other stories then of interest with regards to transportation of different types. I mean, I know I covered this. Maybe I shouldn't bother bringing it up again, but just as a bit of a byline, the Independent this morning remind us that people who ride e-scooters face a higher risk of injuries to their brain or their internal organs than cyclists or motorcyclists. Now, this is the latest analysis. We know that the most vulnerable are on e-scooters, right? Like, you know, 1 in 10 e-scooter riders now are children. There are no helmets on. And if you see them, it's very, very rare. So the smaller you are, and if you're up on an e-scooter, you are 10 times more likely to suffer severe injuries accordingly. So that's just, I only pass that on if anybody's thinking of a birthday present for a smallie. And then when you look at the four-wheeler ones, you see the NCT report out from across the country hones in on Cork, where nearly 10,000 cars in Cork were deemed unsafe this year. Now, if you get an unsafe, like failed dangerous, they'll put a sticker on your car, right? The NCT inspector. And then the advice is, do not drive this vehicle away from the test centre. If you do, we will call the guards, right? You should have the vehicle towed instead. So that figure's quite high, isn't it? Over 9,200 of them. And it's you know, there are lots of different reasons as to why, when you add up all of the different NCT centres in Cork, Skib, Macroom, Charleville, Yall, Blarney, places like that. But a lot of it has to do with things like defective tyres or defective brakes. Two kind of things that you would think would be very, very important when it comes to a motor car. And then there's a very interesting court report that makes the Independent today that has to do with cars, or when one car crashes into another car or tips into another car. Apparently, this story is to do with a car that was just taking off at traffic lights, you know, just taking off nice and casually, and the car behind it bumped it. But this led to a court a claim, which is quite interesting because it was withdrawn at the last minute then. So it's a woman by the name of Pamela Varga, a 45-year-old. She's a grandmother, and she claimed she suffered extensive physical and psychological injuries after her BMW was bumped by a Mazda at the traffic lights. Now, she ultimately withdrew her claim because of discrepancies in her affidavits and what she was saying in court. Things didn't add up anyway. She's Pamela Varga. This is out of County Kildare. She was suing following the collision back in 2022. She was driving a BMW X5, struck at the back then by a Mazda 2, driven by a girl called Amy Forbes. But what's interesting about this is that AXA disputed the claim, right? And they said, you couldn't have the injuries you claimed to have given because we looked at the crash and it was just so minor, blah, blah, blah, blah, blah. But what's very interesting is the prosecution and defence and then the judge all got involved in the fact that there were the injuries that she was describing bore a very striking resemblance to allegations that were made in another case involving a claim back in 2022. And there was more than one, because there was another one then in 2016, where she got $3,500 compensation. And then in 2022, there was another one which she had forgotten about. She initially stated she didn't remember the incident, and on it went. She was a passenger in the car in that one. So between the heel and the hunt then, when they broke for lunch or something, they come back after lunch, they said, well, we're not going to pursue with this. Like several people had been involved in different compensation claims paid out by Hibernian, of which Miss Varga was one of them. But the judge got very annoyed at one stage because he intervened when he saw Miss Varga looking towards her partner seated in the public gallery, a man by the name of Yusuf Pasare. And she started speaking to him up in the public gallery in Romanian. You can't be doing that, like, if you're in the middle of a court case. So the judge said, don't be looking at him, look at me. And then asked whether she remembered the accident. And of course, it all kind of fell apart then over lunch. So it's interesting to see, certainly in the case of AXA and Aviva, I think, are the same. We see more and more of them not contesting insurance claims, even though a lot of the time, for the monies that are paid out, they would save money by actually paying out rather than contesting with regards to the legal fees. And you've got to bear in mind the legal fees for something like this and also the barrister's fees, they would be quite substantial. There's a story making the Telegraph this morning you might be interested in. You know, with regards to surrogacy, where a couple might, engage with a surrogate to give birth to their baby, money changes hands. I mean, typically in America, it could be up to $70,000 would be paid to the surrogate mother. But there's a legal battle now where a couple were requesting that the surrogate mother would abort the baby because of a diagnosed heart defect that was picked up at a 20-week scan, right? This is very interesting because this is all going through the courts at the moment in America. This woman signed up to become a surrogate last year through surrogacy specialist company. She was paid up to $70,000 by the couple. She described the couple at the time being a perfect match. Then she became pregnant. Then you had a 20-week scan where the left side of the heart was deemed to be severely underdeveloped. Now, it wouldn't necessarily mean it would be a fatal fetal abnormality. There is a chance that could happen. But there's a bigger chance that at birth, it's a rare condition, but it could be fixed by surgery shortly after birth. But anyway, the intended parents said, no, we don't want to carry on. We would ask you to terminate the pregnancy. But the woman, as in Mackenzie West, the nurse from Alaska who became the surrogate, refused. And she says, no, I'm not going to do that. So that's very much in the courts now. She decided to continue with the pregnancy, found a hospital in Texas who said that they'd treat the baby, et cetera, et cetera. But then the intended parents stopped sending payments and demanded that she repay all of the money that they had already paid her. And they also looked for damages for breaching the surrogacy agreement. And she's fighting back with regards to this because she says, for the unborn baby, she says, I want to fight for him because he deserves a chance. So I suppose that's an example in the Telegraph when surrogacies go badly wrong. And there's another one which is, I mean, if you saw this on the front of an Irish paper, you'd do a double take on it. But here it is, front page of the Telegraph this morning, with everything that's happening with regards to, the new Labour leader and the powering on and popularity of the Reform Party. What do the Tories decide they're going to do if they get back into power? Check this out. The headline in the Telegraph this morning says, the Tories will end social housing for foreigners. Anybody that comes into the UK, wherever you come from, will not be allowed to go on any council or public authority housing list. Full stop. So Kemi Badenoch has come out and said that she will pledge to evict foreign nationals from council housing to end Britain's status as the cash machine of the world. She says that they would eject 230,000 non-EU foreign nationals from households, and that would free up the homes then for British families. I mean, if you said something like that or had a policy like that here in Ireland, How would people react to it? I'm asking you the question. How would people react to a political pledge like that? Text 0868104106. Making Britain your home, she says, should be earned by working, paying taxes and integrating. And it should not become a free ride on the benefit system. Britain cannot be a cash machine for the world. They have a social housing list in the UK that has 1.3 million people on it. And she is pledging that it will only be British-born people and not people coming from overseas, regardless of your circumstances. You will not get anything for nothing. How would that go down here? Text 0868104106. I mean, they've got to get back into power first, don't they? And then it could well be a broken power, a bit like the one I played for you recently with regard to Simon Harris back in 2016, saying we have to get rid of the hated USC, and the minute we get back into power, we will get rid of the hated USC. You know, anyway, please, text 0868104106. Actually, you have to worry about different agencies and companies that would be hired to look after people who are vulnerable or aged. Seamus found a story this morning from the Telegraph that said that, I mean, this is alarming and it's quite sad. There's an elderly woman was mistakenly fed microwaved dog food by a care worker. This is an investigation where the meal was taken out of a freezer and was logged on the sheet by the care worker as lamb dinner. Apparently the carer couldn't read the label. Now, it doesn't say whether the carer couldn't read the label or the reason behind it. It could have been that the carer didn't have good English and wasn't able to read good English and thought it was a lamb dinner, wrote down a lamb dinner. It was dog food, right? So she was under the care. She was being cared for in bed. So she was committed to bed and she ate the dog food because it was logged as being eaten. Now, sadly, the woman passed away about a month later, but the food was in packaging labeled dog food, suitable for adult dogs and puppies. And maybe the only word the care worker saw was adult. Oh my God. It was found that she'd been given stale food, inedible food, left unattended, left wet, left in the darkness, and fed in a manner in which the family considered to be forceful. Isn't that very sad? It's barbaric in many ways, but very, very sad for somebody near end of life. And the papers also talk about something that we've been talking about a lot on the air, and these are the Meta Ray-Bans. I don't know if this is happening here, but there are companies now, pubs, restaurants, gyms, shopping malls in the UK that are banning the use of Meta Ray-Bans. And if security see you wearing them, they will ask you to take them off and to put them away. They're selling by the millions now. And as they get sold more and more, they're becoming more and more popular with those that are buying them, but more and more unwelcome by everybody else. Now, it all has to do with who's filming you and strangers filming you and things like that. Now, Meta apparently have updated the hardware where the glasses will flash the little red light, which you can hardly see anyway when they're recording or taking a photograph. But many people are saying that they don't see this little red light. It's just a complete and utter nonsense. So they're not aware. And a lot of the time people aren't aware until the likes of Rendy Vlad and the likes of them post the stitch-up videos on Instagram. So I'm wondering if that could well happen here, where there'd be more and more unwelcome in, say, restaurants and indeed pubs and public settings. You know, talk about pubs and what's welcome and not welcome. Murphy's is powering ahead in the UK, and Beamish Stout also is powering ahead in the UK. And Murphy's now is Britain's favourite stout, apparently. And people are ditching Guinness. They prefer not two things. They prefer the taste of Murphy's Irish Stout, and they prefer the price of Murphy's Irish Stout. And it has doubled in sales as people continue to switch to a cheaper pint of stout. So you got Murphy's, then you got Beamish, and then you got Guinness, and then you have all of the other British stouts that just pale into insignificance when it comes to Irish brewed stout, which is great. But Vogue Williams, I'll come back to everything else a little later on, but I just want to finish on this one. Vogue Williams was on Heart Radio yesterday, where they did a kind of a challenge to her. And Vogue figures that she has let down her native country of Ireland. And I don't know whether she's, you know, being tongue-in-cheek about this. She's a lovely girl. She's a lovely woman. But she's very talented. So she's on the air, and they give her three categories to sample. One is tea, butter, and crisps. So you have an Irish tea, as in Barry's. You have Irish butter, as in Kerrygold. And you have Irish crisps, as in Tato. Then you have the British equivalent, which probably was PG Tips, Country Life Butter, and Walker's Crisps. So It's a blind taste. She failed all three of them. Oh, no, I wrong her. She got the butter right. She identified Kerrygold. But she failed on Barry's Tea. It wasn't able to identify that as being the Barry's Tea and the preferable one. And what's really bizarre is that she failed on the crisps. Now, who could miss the taste of potato crisps? They're just so different to all others. And they're like chalk and cheese when it comes to Walker's crisps. They're like chalk and cheese and onion. But anyway, that's the only thing that really disappoints me, that she would fail on the crisp test, for God's sake. But anyway, we forgive her. You can come home anytime, Vogue. Don't be ashamed. We still love you. 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
1: 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A lot to cover this morning. Oh, incidentally, a little later on this morning, just thinking about people who change careers, right, and change paths in life. I will have a conversation with an Irish woman, Cork woman, who worked in the bank for many years and then decided that she would flip her career and become a private investigator. And she's booming ahead. So if you're ever thinking about maybe saying, I've always wanted to do that, or I've always wanted to do something different, this is exactly what Audrey did. And I'm not going to say much more about it but just get you thinking about maybe career paths or career choices. I'm not lecturing anybody, for God's sake. I'm in no position to lecture anybody. But a lot of the time people are maybe doing things that they're not 100% happy with, or feel, you know, satisfied with that type of job or that type of profession, but they've always wanted to do something else. So that's what she did, became a private investigator. Exciting, isn't it? Sounds like a very exciting job. So more on that a little later on. So let's get stuck into the phone line. It's going to be busy this morning as usual. Carmel, good morning.
2: Good morning.
1: Okay, I want you to talk us through this story, because you were looking for a 2-week period of respite for your mother, happened to be down in Cove. And everything was hunky-dory and agreed. Had you gone away then to book a holiday subsequently, knowing that that had been sorted?
2: Yeah, so okay. I booked it back in March, April time. And when it was secured, I booked my holiday
1: for
2: 2 weeks.
1: Okay. And are you carer for your mam then, is it?
2: I am, yes. Okay. I'm full-time carer, yes.
1: Okay. And of course, respite is great. It gives you opportunity, and it's a change of scene for people as well. So it's win-win. So what happened?
2: So I'm new to this. I never used respite before until this year. So I used it back in May. I went on a long weekend, so I put Mom in for a week. It was kind of a test just to see how she'd get on. My sister was there just in case if she didn't settle that she'd be able to take her. So everything went great. She got on great. She loved it. So I went and I booked 2 weeks then. So I was saying she'll get on great and I'll have my holiday.
1: And how does respite work then financially?
2: So you have to book it through your public health nurse, and they arrange then somewhere that has available beds for you. You don't pay anything because of it goes through the HSE, so you're entitled to 4 weeks in a year of respite.
1: Good.
2: You need it.
1: Good.
2: So I didn't know, should I contact them? It was coming up to the time, it's only in 10 days' time that we're going away. So I said I'd ring. So I rang Cove and I just said, look, I'm double checking that my mom's name is down. And they said, yeah, we have her down for 2 weeks. All great. Yesterday afternoon, 3:15, I received a phone call from the public health nurse saying the room has been cancelled. There's no respite there for your mom.
1: When?
2: Yesterday afternoon.
1: And when is she due to go down?
2: Next Tuesday week.
1: Okay. And did they give you an alternative?
2: Okay, so have you an alternative? No, we don't. You'll have to ring private nursing homes. And I went, but what do you mean I have to? I said, could you give me names of who I should ring? Oh, no, that's not a HSE issue. You'd have to look them up, ring them. We will give you a grant towards a private nursing home. So I looked into that. I think it's about €600 for the week.
1: How much would private residential respite cost for a fortnight?
2: €1,500 a week, so €3,000.
1: So you'd be poning up €2,400 if you could find somewhere. Okay.
2: I could find somewhere, which I was in work yesterday. So during no customers coming in, I was ringing around. I rang 8 different private nursing homes.
1: Okay.
2: One said they'd get back to me. They didn't know if they had rooms, they would get back to me. It would cost €3,000. And I said, look, I have this form that I can give you for emergency grant or whatever. And they said, that's fine.
1: What did the other 7 say?
2: Full.
1: Okay.
2: Yeah.
1: Okay.
2: Which I can understand because I booked respite in March. Like everybody else do, you have to plan ahead.
1: And what reason was given? Because you're entitled to a reason, I would think, for this last minute U-turn.
2: Yeah. Health and safety issues around staffing.
1: Okay. Has this anything to do with this HICWA report into Cove Community Hospital?
2: Yes, exactly. It has, which I found out later.
1: Okay. Yeah, there are some ongoing concerns that need required action by the provider. Is that it?

0: kind of trying to give her an outing as well.
1: And would she? And her condition? Would she? Is it something she's looking forward to, or is she aware of the
0: respite? She wouldn't be aware
1: at this stage.
0: She wouldn't be aware.
1: Yeah.
0: No,
1: okay.
0: No, no.
1: Okay. Like, because this, I can't see why a HICWA report would stop your mam going down for a fortnight, because it's already got lots of other residents there who are remaining there anyway, right?
0: Exactly. Yeah. And like, if they have seen a report, why can I not bring in extra staff?
1: The report found inadequate staffing, particularly at night, which affected residents' daily activities. Perhaps they're saying we can only deal with what we have following this HICWA report, and we are so short of staff we can't bring anybody else in.
0: But like, that would be fair enough to say, look, okay, ye have so many booked in, that's it. There's no more bookings being allowed until ye sort out what needs to be sorted out. But not to go along and cancel. I know I'm not the only family that has been affected. There's probably several more families.
1: Well, if there has been, I'd love to hear from them. Text 0868104106 with regards to a cancelled respite. But, okay, I mean, like, there's a lot of compassion needs to be shown in this, but also there's a financial aspect to it. Where are you going on holidays?
0: I'm going to Spain, mainland Spain.
1: Okay. And do you mind me asking how much all of that cost?
0: €1,500.
1: Okay. So,
0: yeah. Non-refundable, of course, because I was saying, look,
1: way too late now.
0: You can take the option. Yeah, exactly. You take the option that, look, everything is going to go to plan. You don't pay the extra to get it refundable.
1: Okay.
0: So, yeah.
1: So it's highly likely that you won't find somewhere. Does that mean you cancel and just belay the loss of the holiday?
0: Yeah. Yeah, exactly.
1: How do you feel about that?
0: If my mom got sick, I would cancel, you know. I feel that it shouldn't happen. You know, respite isn't a luxury for me. It's a necessity. It gives me a break away. It gives my mom a break. Gets her into a new scenery of dealing with people that know what they're doing. I'm going day to day, kind of knowing what I'm doing, you know. For my health reasons, I need a break. It's come to a stage now that my health has gone down, so I've handed in my notice at work, and I'm leaving work to spend time with my mom.
1: You're upset about that?
0: I'm very upset.
1: And I think that upset is very much compounded by the fact that you're exhausted.
0: Sorry. Yes, I don't sleep that much anymore. Because, like, my mom gets up every few hours, go to the toilet, whatever, so I'm aware of that.
1: All through the night?
0: All through the night.
1: And do you go to work then in the morning then and hold down an 8-hour day?
0: So I was working. My dad passed away at the end of 2019. I was working full-time, but I had to change to part-time to look after my mom. It came to the stage that she had to have full-time care. So I've been working part-time since, but it's just come to a stage now that, for me, I can't continue doing what I'm doing.
1: You're burnt out. Like many others like you who do what they want to do as out of it's necessity, but it's very much it's very much grounded by love. But have you anyone else to help?
0: I have my sister that helps if I do get away, and I have a brother that calls as well. But like, they have their lives, you know. They have their family as well to look after. So like, it was my choice to give up full-time work to look after my mom. So like, and as you said, it's done out of love. My mother did it for her mother, so I would do it for mine.
1: Yeah.
0: But like, there's no help. They say they're helping, but they don't. This isn't helping. What they just did to me yesterday, that certainly isn't help.
1: Yeah, you get caught between two stools. The HSC saying, well, it's not our problem. You need to deal with it directly and we'll give you a few bob towards it. And of course, you have the care home then that says, oh God, this HICWA report is not the best thing in the world. Short of staff, we better cancel all respite. But they don't look beyond that really into the actual human lives and the consequences to families. And for all of us, family comes first, of course.
0: It does, of course. And like, if all carers say tomorrow across Ireland decided, look, I can't do this anymore. How much financial pressure would that put on the government?
1: But you see, they know that carers won't do that because they wouldn't do that to their loved ones.
0: No, no,

0: I know.
1: So are you waiting out now for the last one to come back and say?
0: Yeah, I'm waiting out to see that some hospital or somewhere will have a bed for my mum on those dates.
1: Must be, if you're not sleeping, you have any idea, you must know how much that impacts on your general health, physical and mental.
0: Oh, it does, I know, and I know my health has gone down. I've been to my GP, I'm trying to sort out, because I know if my health goes there, you know, who's going to look after my mum then? You know, I moved out of my own home back into my mum's. I was only married in 2018, so I left my husband and daughter to move back in with my mum.
1: And are your husband and daughter back in the family home and you're in with ma'am?
0: Yep.
1: Wow, what a... Yep. I mean, are you...
0: It's a
1: listen,
0: great marriage.
1: listen, I know. It's far from ideal. But it's a sacrifice that...
0: It's a sacrifice that I've decided that I would do for my mother.
1: And when do you go back to the family home, your husband and daughter?
0: I don't. I stay. They come up all right to me and I cook dinner. That's the time we have together.
1: So they come to your where you are, to your mam's house for dinner, and then go back into the home. Is that ideal? I mean, I don't mean to micromanage your life, but...
0: Oh, I know. Like, it's not ideal, but that's the way it has to be. Like, I can't go along and say to them, look, we have to sell up the house. Come on, I'll up and live with my mum. You know, they have lives as well, so it's working for the moment-ish.
1: And others must be aware, like, that you're... You're at the end of your tether.
0: Yeah. Sort of look. I get on with it. I put on a brave face and I just, you know, I go out and I scream at the shrubs now and again in the evenings. I'm lucky that I live in the countryside. No one thinks I'm mad.
1: Would you really have a good shout, you would? Or a good cry?
0: Oh, I do.
1: Or a good
0: cry? I do, I have to. Sometimes when, yeah. And I've said to myself, stop crying. What's crying going to do? But I thought...
1: Himself. No, you're not. I mean, it's not like it's not a vulnerability. It's just it's just a fact.
0: Yes.
1: And is there anything that can be done to try and help you with this? I know you wanted to highlight it because it's frustrating beyond words. But I wonder, is there anybody in a position maybe to help in this regard?
0: I don't know. It's just if there's available beds anywhere that could help. In any of the, I don't know, even in the private nursing homes, I know some private nursing homes do allocate beds to the HSE. Because, like, realistically, I can't go down the private nursing home because it's not worth going on a holiday.
1: No, listen,
0: it's not worth
1: that's
0: it.
1: Another $2,500 on top of the 1,500.
0: Exactly.
1: Would it
0: of
1: be,
0: your holiday,
1: I mean,
0: yeah.
1: Like, you'd cancel the holiday cheaper than paying the respite.
0: Yeah, I would. But, yeah, or even change dates.
1: But what's important? Yeah, well, you can't do that because there's nowhere for you to go, and you're not going to get a refund. But
0: exactly,
1: it's a real kick in the teeth considering the work that you do with love, which is actually putting your own life on hold, and you know a lot of other aspects of your life you're not fulfilling. You know, things you should be doing because listen, you know, you love your mother. I understand all of that, and these are the things we do, but. It's kind of very upsetting then when those that should be helping at a time like this for a bit of respite for both won't help and just
0: I know
1: just literally drop you like a stone.
0: Yeah. And like whoever did decide to make a decision, why didn't they pick up the phone and ring all the families that they cancelled on? No, they just handed it down along the ladder and got them to do it.
1: And I mean, I'm not prying, but there's no way you could talk to your brother and sister and say, look, this is just after falling off a cliff at this stage. I know they've got other lives, but is there any chance for the 2 weeks that you guys will just...
0: My sister's actually going on holidays as well that time.
1: Oh, yeah.
0: Because
1: okay.
0: it happened because it was secure. Like, you know, when you sign a paper saying, this is what, these are the days I want. It's like a contract. You think, you know, it's signed, sealed and delivered.
1: Yeah.
0: You don't expect a week before you're going that you get cancelled.
1: Well, I have to say, you certainly are shining a light on behalf of other people who themselves are carers for a loved one. That's for sure. And how difficult it can be and how you really put your own life on hold.
0: And I see it because I run a whist in Carrigtwohill and I go to all the whists during the winter months. And I see husbands or I see wives looking after their partners and there is no help. And I work in a pharmacy, and I see customers coming in, and I know who they're looking at. There is no help. They're doing it themselves, you know? It's not out there. Maybe there is help out there, but it's not being given to the right people.
1: I hope that somebody could well be listening that might have a solution or some way of helping you out with this. But and listen, if I hear of anything, I'll be back to you. And you come back if you get any updates in this regard. You don't need it, you know, Carmel. You just don't need this. You don't need this.
0: No, there's enough troubles in the world. There is enough going on.
1: Yeah. All right. Okay. I'll get back to you if I hear of anything. Thanks, Carmel. Stay in touch, will you? Text 0868104106. Anyone in a position to offer some direction or advice in this one, pick up the phone, 0818104106.
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1: Be part of the conversation. Text 0868-104-106. I have a very large one-bedroom apartment upstairs over our home with its own separate side entrance. This is to do with housing. There is no lack of housing, actually. There's lack of initiative. That's what it is. You see so much that could be turned around very quickly. Anyway, it's got a separate side entrance. It's only about a 20-minute walk from the city centre. I would be happy to let it at a reasonable price. But I'm afraid of bringing someone into our home and having the place abused through things like parties. If I could get someone who was coming to study and needed a lovely, new, clean apartment for a year, I would consider it. The problem is that once someone is in your property, there are tenancy rules, and it can be very difficult to get them out if things go wrong. The 14,000 tax-free would certainly help us, as we're both nearly 70. It's a shame to leave the apartment empty, and the extra income would really help with bills, which are becoming increasingly difficult for pensioners to meet. Don't give up my details, but I love listening every day. Yeah, I know. I mean, you're afraid to take a gamble. And that's a shame, really, because you know, if you could get some kind of background checks done, or you had references or things like that, or you just could get the right tenant, wouldn't it be absolutely ideal? And I think maybe you should look at doing something, because you just can't kind of sit back and say, well, I won't, because this could happen or that could happen or another thing could happen. But you won't know unless you try. And if you can just get the right tenant, you drive on, you get 14 grand a year tax-free added to your pension. On antisocial behaviour, you spoke about drug dealers just being brought before the courts and getting a slap on the wrist. But there is a law that says that any amount of drugs with a value of 13,000 carries a sentence of 10 years or more. It is enforced only a mere few times because the culprit is from a decent family, or the culprit is going to rehab, or the culprit has had a bad childhood. I'm afraid, no. If they do the crime, they should do the time, regardless of who they are, where they came from, or their background. I'd also open up the old prison. I presume it's still fully functioning. Yes, and that is the plan, actually, to make a big, massive super prison up around the Glen. And to reuse the old one. So keep those coming. Text 0868-104-106. We're going to do a lot of stuff this morning by phone, obviously, because we have a lot of different topics on the boil. Amongst them, those Meta glasses, right? Which to me are an absolute pest and a scourge. Lisa, good morning.
2: Morning, Neil. How are you?
1: So they're being banned in more and more places now, where people seem to be wearing them or told, take them off. Just take them off. You're a nuisance. But you have a pair.
2: I do. I heard it on your show, I'd say it could have been 6 months or more ago, a man from Cove that heard about them, a visually impaired man, Richard or something.
1: That's right. Anyway, lovely, lovely guy.
2: I was listening to that, so I looked into them, and within a couple of days, I went up to Brown Thomas and I bought them.
1: Did you buy them? Let me just tell people, it's because you're visually impaired, not for you weren't buying them for the crack.
2: Oh, no. And probably you wouldn't be buying them for the crack anyway.
1: How much were they?
2: They were 550.
1: Forget about it.
2: Yeah. But now, for what I bought them for, that's very cheap, because there's nothing like that out there. But, so for the last few years, I wouldn't have been able to go to the supermarket on my own to do a shop without my husband, my children, or tormenting the staff in the shop.
1: And is that the way it used to be? You'd have to get staff to help?
2: Yeah.
1: Did you feel as if you were tormenting them?
2: It depends on the shop. Some shops are great. And, you know, being in a small town, a lot of people would know I'm visually impaired. So it's not a bother. But other shops, then you could be just, they could be busy, or, you know, you'd feel like you're annoying them.
1: Yeah, but that's how you felt anyway. You can't help how you feel. All right. Okay, go ahead.
2: So I got the glasses, and now I can go into the shop. They just look, I'm sure you've seen them, like black framed clear glass, so they just look like ordinary glasses, and I can do my shopping. I can walk up to where I think a certain thing is and say, hey Meta, look, what's this? It'll tell me what it is. I can say, what's the best before date on this? I can ask ingredients on it, anything at all. Post coming into the house, I can now read and not wait for my husband to come home to read it. Medications, a menu in a restaurant, anything like that. It's actually given me back so much independence.
1: So it talks to you. It reads out. You have a conversation with it.
2: Yeah, on the arm of the glasses, so nobody else can hear it. It's going behind your ear where the arm of the glasses is.
1: Would you be able to say, you walk into an Aldi or a Lidl, Tesco, etc., bring me to the aisle where the detergent is?
2: No, but you could go down the aisle and say, hey, Meta, where's the detergent? And it might say three shelves down on the left. But you have to be kind of looking in that general area for the camera to pick it up.
1: Wow. That's life-changing, isn't it?
2: It's absolutely life-changing. Even if I go to the supermarket now, my husband, and he'd go to pick something up, or I'd have something in my hand and he'd go to read it and send him, stop. You know, because I have independence back. I can do it myself. Now, there are other features on it, as you heard, Neil. I can, if I want to go for a walk, we say, I can activate the camera and my husband can be on WhatsApp and he can speak through the glasses and say, turn left, turn right.
1: Do you do that?
2: I couldn't be bothered. He'd be bored out of his brains. No.
1: So might do it once and say, don't do that again.
2: No. So he could look at his phone and through WhatsApp, he's seen what I can see through the glasses and he could be miles away. He could be anywhere and see where I'm going and stuff. Now, I don't activate that. I don't activate the video. I don't activate the camera because that's not what it's for. But I'd be absolutely more, not embarrassing, Neil. It takes away, even though it gives me a lot of independence, it takes away a little bit of that independence by having to put them on.
1: Why?
2: Like I was in Aldi a few weeks ago and I had to take them off and there was a girl next to me and I had to say, sorry, can you find such a thing for me? Because my glasses are gone dead. And she just kind of looked at me stupid. The battery was gone out or it mightn't pick up your Wi-Fi or your Bluetooth on your phone.
1: Okay,
2: but
1: apart from the odd tech glitch, it's rock and roll for you. So can I ask you, being visually impaired, how much sight do you have?
2: Well, 6/60 is the medical term. I don't know. Not a lot, but I can get around. You know, I kind of get on with it.
1: Shapes, like, is it?
2: Yeah, shapes, colours and blur, kind of. But
1: blur, okay.
2: I can get around, yeah.
1: Okay.
2: When I go running, I have a certain place that I go running, a route that I know. And the same when I go for a walk, then a certain separate route that I know. So...
1: Yeah, but if there's something dropped, or if there's a rock, or somebody discards a can, or isn't that a danger?
2: I ain't gone over it.
1: Well, and have you fallen, tripped up, and
2: yeah, a few times.
1: Injured yourself?
2: Yeah.
1: So if you're in a restaurant, then before the Meta specs, who'd read the menu for you?
2: Whoever's with me.
1: Yeah. I mean, it's a question you could put to any person who's visually impaired or blind. Somebody else has to do it.
2: Yeah.
1: But not anymore now. You can just do it.
2: No.
1: Yeah, so that's the upside to them.
2: Oh, they're life-changing. I have a friend in Mayo and he gradually went blind as he got older. And he'd go to the pub a couple of nights a week with his friends and sit there while they play cards. And I told him about the glasses when I got them. Now he's very savvy when it comes to computers. He put QR codes on the cards and put it all into the phone, which connects to the glasses. And now he goes out and he plays cards.
1: So he plays cards with his pals because he's put QR codes on all of the, what is it, is there 52 cards on the deck or something?
2: All the playing cards, yeah.
1: And he's back in with the lads now?
2: Oh, back in with the lads playing the game of cards. It's just after changing his life completely as well.
1: So why doesn't a country that's supposed to be awash with money, we have a massive big tax take again this year, 60 billion, they weren't even expecting that kind of money, why wouldn't they give those out to everybody who was legally deemed to be visually impaired? Look at the change in their life for 500 euro.
2: No, the National Council for the Blind, I know they've changed their name recently, but they are amazing, they are brilliant. I don't ask for much. We say, I've got a laptop or an iPad over the years. They're fantastic like that. But when it came to the Meta glasses, I don't know why, to be perfectly honest with you, but no, they don't fund those.
1: Or make it tax deductible or something.
2: You can get the VAT back. And that reminds me.
1: No, VAT's only touch. So that's only like 70 or 80 euro. Yeah. I'm talking about the whole lot.
2: Yeah. No, they're not funded.
1: All right, that's brilliant. That's brilliant.
2: But no, they are, and I'd be mortified if someone came up to me in a restaurant or a supermarket and asked me to take them off. And anyone that's listening and sees me with the glasses on, I'm not videoing yet. I don't care enough to be videoing anyone or taking photos
1: of them. You don't care about anybody. I wish to God we could all get across that line and say, nobody cares about anything except themselves. Don't be worried.
2: No, I just don't care enough. I'm in there to get my shopping and get out.
1: Good
2: and
1: feel.
2: I don't care what you've got in your trolley, to be perfectly honest with you.
1: I'm delighted.
2: I hope that lady before me gets sorted, Neil. I think carers are very badly treated in this country, just on another note. I hope she gets sorted. It's not.
1: And so do I. And I would love if somebody was in a position to help, you know, because the system can be very cold. Very dismissive.
2: Oh, I know. I'm in it. It is. Yeah, it is.
1: Well, I'm delighted with regards to your independence restored, Lisa. Mind yourself. Thanks for taking the call.
2: Thanks a million, Neil. Thanks. Bye-bye.
1: All the best. 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
2: Be part of the conversation, the Neil Prendeville Show with Elevate Credit Union. It's Friday, and as we head into the weekend, so you're at work, right? And you got lots of workmates around you. How about lunch? Well, again, this week, Domino's are on board, and we have food that will feed up to 15 of you. So let's say you've never got involved in Free Food Friday. Start today, start texting, and keep texting week after week. And finally, we get around to everybody. So make that move, right? Text who you are and where you're working to 0868 104 106. We have for you, if you win, Red Patrollers will deliver this lunchtime three large pizzas. The biggest ones, five of the biggest. They are the biggest ones that Domino's do. We got a cheese, pepperoni passion. We got the cheeseburger, the Texas barbecue, and the ultimate hot honey with pepperoni. But on top of that, there's boxes of chicken wings and boneless bites and chicken kickers and chicken tenders and lots of potato wedges and dips. Very important, the dips. You know, you add all the dips for the different things, including the pizza. So it's a big swag of food, if you like, from Domino's. So text who you are and where you're working to 0868 104 106. Get involved. We'll start the first bunch of shout-outs in about 15 minutes' time. Also, bear in mind, I know I'm doing a bit of housekeeping now, but it's important. We continue across the month of August to give away wonderful family passes to all sorts of great tourist attractions in our beautiful county. And at the moment, we're doing the very popular Clonakilty Park Adventure Centre and Golf. They just put in 10-pin bowling alleys down there as well. They've got aerial trekking and high ropes and climbing towers and zip lines and power fan jumps and adventure costs. Loads of things to do for the family of all ages. So we'll be giving away more of those family passes before midday today. We open the phones randomly, but also calls, texts and emails. Best of wins one of our family passes on this here program. So get involved in all of the conversations. Text 0868 104 106. Massive response already this morning on a couple of different items, which I will come back to through the course of the morning. Interestingly, when you talk about Meta glasses, for those that are visually impaired, superb. But obviously there are those that abuse them, and it's an invasion of privacy thing. It's very interesting that Meta are getting into more and more hot water. They've just ordered to pay over $1 billion over child safety failings on their platforms. Like, there's a judge in New Mexico now who said that Meta are a public nuisance, and they've been fined $1 billion because of Facebook, Instagram and WhatsApp, and the harm that it could cause to children using the platform. What's very interesting is that later this month, there's a trial against Meta beginning in California, and they'll face four of the 29 states, that'll be another one, suing the company, alleging that it's knowingly designing features that addict children to its platforms. So there is some pushback and some are fighting back. Meanwhile, by text to 0868 104 106, I sent you a video of Roma's stealing from Lidl in Toker yesterday. Why aren't you talking about it? Because they're foreigners, I suppose. You had no problem in talking about the man who stole the steaks from Dunn's, says John. Okay, if you're calling me out on that, that is not the reason why I didn't mention it. I just hadn't got around to it by the time you and others started texting about it. I have seen the video, which was recorded, I'm assuming, by a security member of staff from Lidl in Toker. And I have watched it. It's not for the first time that I've seen videos like that. In fact, it's not for the first time I've seen videos like that in Cork supermarkets. What's very interesting about it for me, because people from all sorts of different nationalities rob in supermarkets, right? We know of that. And we have known in the past, we've seen from court reports, a number of members of the Roma community robbing in supermarkets. But what was very intriguing about this one, and it's probably what John is talking about in his text, and there's another few actually calling me out on this, is the quantity that could have been stored inside the pleats of the long skirts. Now, I don't know how they're designed, but I'm assuming that inside the skirt there are all sorts of pockets in there. And I have to be very careful dealing with stories like this, because in the past, I get into all sorts of hot water with regards to, claims of racial discrimination. So all I can do is say, yes, I have seen the video. And I thought it was extraordinary, the amount of products. Because the woman was stopped, the door was locked, the guards were called, right? And then, and in fairness now, the security staff in the Lidl in Toker, they weren't taking any nonsense, let me say. They wanted to know what was inside, and they wanted the woman to take everything out. Now, I wouldn't be sharing this video because you get into issues then with regards to racial discrimination or what have you, but I have seen it. And there's a vast quantity of meat. I mean, like so much meat. Loads and loads and loads and loads of rashers and sausages. And what else did I see? Oh, yeah. Washing up detergent. You know, the big plastic bottles of fabric conditioner. Fairy liquid. I mean, you have no idea. Like, if I couldn't even begin to count the amount of things, but you're starting to talk about 2, 4, 6, 8, 10, 12, 14, 16, 18, 20, 22, 24, 26, 40, maybe 50 different packaged items came from inside the pleats or the pockets of the skirt. So I have seen it. It we have to let justice take its course, but I have seen then subsequent to stories like this, countless, and I mean countless court reports of people who will then end up in court for attempted robbery and burglary and shoplifting and thieving. So it was astonishing the amount of product or produce or meat that came from inside. And of course, it's all wrong. I mean, I don't know what you would do with that kind of quantity of food. I don't know whether it's sold on, whether there's a market for it, or whether you're feeding huge families on the basis of it. But all from inside the skirts. Happy with that, John? Job done on that one. It hadn't passed me by. I had seen it. And if people want to comment on that, I'm okay with that too. 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After the break.
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1: 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Here's an incredible story for you. If you ever thought of changing career, you might be in a job that you maybe think isn't for you anymore. You'd like to go down maybe a different career path. You might like to investigate other avenues. And you know something? Investigate is actually the word. And that's exactly what Audrey Philpott did. Because she previously worked in banking and now has her own firm, Clarity Investigations. Ladies and gentlemen, she's a private investigator. Audrey, good morning.
2: Good morning, Neil. How are you?
1: What an incredible job. Let's get to it in a moment. But you previously worked in banking, right?
2: Yeah.
1: For a period of your life. At what stage during banking did you realize, firstly, that you wanted a career choice? And secondly, that being a PI was the path you wanted to follow?
2: It kind of happened organically. I was in banking for about 15 years, AIB and Bank of Ireland. And a family matter occurred and I hired a private investigator to help us with that. During that case, I actually ended up assisting him in the financial elements of the case because of my financial background. And he then offered me part-time work in the industry and I grew to love it. As luck would have it, Bank of Ireland had redundancy packages that were offered and I decided to take the chance and I took it. And I remained working for that firm for a number of years and then I wanted to go out on my own so that I could work things better around my young family and my mum.
1: Yeah.
2: So I have more control over my hours and all of that.
1: So I get to the hours because I imagine that they're very, very long and there's no such thing as a 9-to-5. But you have to train for a job like that, do you?
2: There's a path. So first of all, you need to get your license from the ICSE, which is an employee license. Then you need to work under a contractor. So there's about 80 contractors in the country. Within that contractor framework, there are approximately 300 employees. 50 of those are women and roughly 250 are men. So it's about an 80-20 split.
1: They've got to get that balance more equally divided, don't they?
2: It would be nice, certainly, to get that up to, you know, a more balanced level.
1: So would you describe yourself as always having been a curious kind of a person then?
2: For sure. I mean, even as a kid, I was always interested in private investigation and mysteries and novels and way back, The Famous Five, like when I was reading as a child.
1: Yeah.
2: It was always in there. And I ended up going into the bank in my 20s and the bank didn't suit my family life because it's 9-to-5. And, you know, when you have young children and I'm a single parent as well, it just made sense. And I love the work. I absolutely love the work.
1: I'm quite sure that no 2 days are the same, no 2 weeks are the same. There are lots of different types of investigation. Is it like on television? Is it surveillance, gathering evidence, following people?
2: There's a certain element of what you see on TV. You can take that with a pinch of salt, what you see on TV or what you see in American TV shows. But for us, broadly speaking, we've got kind of three main clients. They would be private clients that would come to us for infidelity matters, family law. Maybe they need help preparing evidence for court, or because of my financial background, I would often do financial analysis for divorce proceedings. When someone, you know, supplies their affidavit and means, I'll go through it and try and ascertain the parts that might be useful to my client. And then we do other items for the business and retail community, like mystery shopping. So mystery shopping is what it says in the tin. You go into the business, you assess them under various criteria, and you come back with a report.
1: Talk about the divorce aspect of it. Are you saying that you would investigate as to whether one of the spouses is divulging everything with regards to their finances?
2: I would do a deep dive into the financials that they have supplied to my clients. So they might have supplied an affidavit of means. And because of my banking background, I would be in tune with bank statements. We would go through the bank statements rigorously. There might be one transaction going to one account elsewhere. This is just for an example.
1: Yeah.
2: That would lead you to a whole plethora of additional wealth that they may not have disclosed. Things like that.
1: Yeah, like pulling,
2: you know,
1: on a loose, yeah, pulling on a loose string, of course, and everything falls down accordingly. You know, when you talk about suspected infidelity, it's where one spouse thinks or believes or has a suspicion about the other, is it?
2: Yes, of course, yeah, that the other party is behaving or is involved in extramarital relations. And they would employ our services to see if that is the case or not. By the time they get to us, they already know that it's happening and they want validation. Then we will put basically an operational casework in place, and then we will follow that casework, and then we will deliver a report for the client.
1: And how much can you tell us about that? I mean, are we talking about fitting a GPS tracker to a car?
2: No, you're not allowed to track anybody. Usually, I'll give you an example. Someone might have uncovered an email of a booking to a hotel in their partner's email or their phone or whatever the case may be, and they are saying they're going to be somewhere else and they have a booking for a hotel. We will set up a surveillance operation at that hotel. Then we will go back to the client with the results.
1: That doesn't involve a face-to-face confrontation. It's kind of some form of video recording or something, I'd imagine.
2: Yeah, you would take video evidence usually, or you may have evidence of, you know, walking by, them arriving, them leaving, that kind of thing.
1: And it's interesting you say that the partner usually knows in advance, but just wants confirmation of it, yeah? Do you ever do an investigation, I'm just thinking out loud, where it's not true and you have to say, well, actually, no, it's not happening?
2: Yes, absolutely. We do come across cases where the subject, as the person that is being surveilled, is innocent. And our job in that instance is to go back to the client with a clear report to say that there was no evidence of infidelity found. Yeah.
1: And have you ever done stats as to how many suspected infidelity cases you've done and how many of them were surveilling, if you want for a better term, men? Or women? Are there more men or women?
2: Well, I can tell you off the top of my head, in my own experience, it's pretty much 50-50.
1: Is it?
2: Yes. So I would work for male clients and female clients. It is pretty much 50-50. There are certain times of the year maybe where, you know, the men might outstrip the ladies, and then it will pull back again over the next few months. And by Christmas, we're usually ending on level pegging.
1: I know we're dwelling a lot on infidelity, but do you find that person who is having an extramarital affair or not being faithful is very sloppy about it, or do they put a lot of work and effort into trying to cover their tracks?
2: That varies a lot. Some people will make a huge amount of effort to cover their tracks. Other people won't. It really does depend on the case.
1: And are female investigators unique in this with regards to, would they be stronger in this kind of area, or do they have any unique advantages when it comes to, you know, access to things and places that they could go? Am I making sense?
2: I think there's a place. Yeah, you're making sense. I think there's a place for both men and women. I mean, I have four men at the moment, one literally that I took on this morning to cover the Northwest region. And we both bring different elements to a case. It depends on the case. So, for example, if we were working for a male client and the subject is a female investigator can be more useful because we have access to women's bathrooms, women's locker rooms, places that men can't go. So we would have a slight advantage in that area. And likewise for the boys, the same would apply. If there are areas that men or women cannot go for those type of reasons, then obviously it would be advantageous to have an investigator that would have access to those type of areas.
1: It will depend on the case. You have to be invisible, don't you? You have to kind of blend in. The last thing is being seen or being rumbled, I suppose.
2: We call that being made, M-A-D-E.
1: Made.
2: So, being made, you were made. We try to avoid that, obviously, at all costs. I mean, it does happen. It doesn't happen very often because, you know, we hone our skills and we try for the most part to ensure that we're not seen. Unless the job requires it. Sometimes the job requires where you are more involved with the subject, and that might be a staff member going into a store. You might have to have an interaction face to face. It's so varied. And that's why I absolutely love the job, because no 2 days are the same. Like today I'm working on a high court case, a financial fraud case, and yesterday I was bringing an elderly gentleman from A to B as a companion because my client was a little bit apprehensive that, you know, they wouldn't be able to navigate a journey, and I just went with them and I was their companion. I made sure they got there safely. So there's stuff outside of what you'd normally think that we do.
1: I imagine you've done things like insurance fraud that must involve surveillance, right? And incidentally, you must have some surveillance equipment as well, or indeed maybe the best of it, do you?
2: Every investigator will have their basic kit. I mean, you must have a suitable vehicle. You, like my own vehicle, for example, everything in the back is blacked out so that you can sit, you know, inconspicuously in a street and no one knows you're there. If they can see the front of the car is empty, so the back would be blacked out. And then your kit, which you build over the years, and I've built my kit over the years, You have a really good camera, you've got a short range camera for close-up work, and then you've got a longer range camera that is required for other types of work. So you've multiple cameras, and then night vision sometimes is a real godsend when you're in a, you know, a nighttime situation. And then things like disguises, wigs, glasses, scarves, jackets, hats, all that kind of stuff. Yeah.
1: So it kind of a lot of it is a lot of what we see on TV, to be honest with you. But it would
2: there's a lot of that kind of stuff. But you kind of hone your skills and you develop your skills.
1: It's very exciting, though, isn't it? I mean, I know that more and more insurance companies now are pushing back and they're making sure that claims are valid because they want to do right by those that are paying their premiums. So they're fighting more cases. So they're going to need you to be able to prove to them that the person who is injured or whatever can't walk, isn't running half marathons, kind of thing. Yeah.
2: We'll say the insurance company has a suspicion, or it could be a business that someone is trying to defraud them and they suspect that the injury is not actually real, or it could be an employee, any of those type of things. They are put under surveillance for a number of days and then we try and ascertain if the injury is real. I mean, sometimes they make it very easy, sometimes they don't provide any evidence that their injury is not real. You know, we will go back with a report basically stating that the subject did not do anything that is, you know, untoward. Those type of cases are really important now because there's a lot of money at stake.
1: There is.
2: Someone could be getting sued for 30, 40, 50,000 euro.
1: Is there a great sense of achievement? Is it exciting then?
2: Oh, it's hugely exciting. Obviously, when you get what we call the money shot and you know you've done a really good job, and sometimes you may have been on a really long stint of surveillance with nothing happening. That is part of it. It's not all glamorous. And then eventually that money shot comes and you have your evidence and you can write up your report and you know your client is going to be extremely happy. Of course, there's a huge buzz in that. They're the days we live for. Every investigator will tell you that, those days that you really get, or you might get lucky as well. There might be a lucky stint in it where you just took the right turn at the right time and, you know, the evidence that you needed or the shot that you needed was right there. Other times you have to really work hard for it.
1: It's fascinating. It really is your line of business, because it also must involve, as you just said there, very long hours just sitting around waiting.
2: Yeah, I tend to utilize that time to prepare other parts of my business because I am a young company. My contractor's license came through last December, so I'm building a business from scratch, essentially. So I have to wear many hats, and I'm a mom, and I'm a mom minder as well. So I have a lot of things going on at the same time. So when I'm on long stints of surveillance, I usually have my phone propped up and I use AI because I can't take my eyes off of the target. You can't be scrolling on your phone. So I use AI to work out different things. I might have a business strategy. I might need to do some social media. I might need to develop or start a report for a client. And I use AI with my speaking voice and I tell it, okay, I'm going to prepare a report for Johnny Murphy. This is the, you know, these are the particulars. Can you that report in a Word doc for me? And I do an awful lot of my office work.
1: Because you can't take your eye off the prize, you see. That's where you won't
2: you can
1: get the money
2: in
1: shot.
2: 2 seconds. Yeah. In my very early days as a private investigator, I was on surveillance in Waterford. I'll never forget it. I was in the back of the car and I was watching and I got distracted. And when I looked up, not only was she, after coming back to the car, the target, she literally was gone. The car was completely gone. And I had looked down for seconds.
1: Oh my
2: so
1: God.
2: You can come out your front door, get into the car and leave. Within, 5 or 6 seconds is all it takes for you to be in the car and gone. And if you miss it, you're back to square one. And I learned a hard lesson that day. So the eyes have to stay on the prize.
1: You don't eat a whole load of junk when you're sitting around for all those hours, do you? Drinking lots of Coca-Cola or eating crisps or sandwiches or food that's bad for you, do you?
2: No, I'm actually pretty good. I have usually in the car, if you're going on a long stint, I'll usually prep my stuff so that I don't be doing bold things in garages. I'll bring a salad in a lunchbox with a fork and I'll have a nice salad in the car.
1: You have young children, you have a mother who you look after. Do they worry about you?
2: They do, but my kids, to be fair, they think mom has a cool job. Now, they don't obviously know the extent of any cases that I might be working on that are, you know, inappropriate for their age group, but they do know what I do. They think it's really cool. My youngest, especially, I think he will probably be the most likely to follow in my
1: That's
2: footsteps.
1: Amazing.
2: He loves the cameras. Yeah. He loves all the equipment. Yeah. He loves all that kind of stuff. So you never know. There could be a PI in the making there. They sometimes say, mom's a spy. I'm like, lads, no, I'm not a spy. I'm a private investigator or a private detective. I'm not a spy. And we have a little bit of fun with it, which is nice. To get back to your original point, I'm very cognizant as a female sometimes I'm out at night in places that is dark, and, you know, my safety is

0: being rude or anything like that. Usually I will go very softly, softly, and I'll say, Mary, there, look, there's a letter there for you. I'm sorry, but it's a summons for X, Y, Z, whatever. And I'll be very nice about it. You don't have to be cruel or mean. They're already getting, probably not a nice letter because they've been summoned to court for something. Now, sometimes people are summoned and they haven't done anything. They're just summoned as a witness. But generally speaking, I keep it professional, kind, and I approach in a non-confrontational manner. And I just say, look, I have a letter there if you're sorry about that,
1: I
0: and
1: hear
0: be
1: you.
0: nice about it. There's no need to be rude.
1: It's just you never know the way a person is going to react with something like that. It comes as a shock. But you have ways of doing it to minimize the risk. It's an amazing insight into the life and times of a private investigator. And I want to thank you for that and wish you well.
0: You're very welcome.
1: Are you looking for staff, Audrey?
0: I am trying to increase my network around the country. So it's staff is a specific term. I'm not looking for staff per se, because I'm such a young company. I can't put, 10 or 15 people around the country on salary. That just wouldn't be economically viable. But I am developing my network around the country. I have a gentleman in Wexford. I have a gentleman in Cavan. I now, since this morning, have an experienced investigator in the Northwest in Sligo and Donegal. And I have a girl in Cork, which is on maternity leave. So I'm doing all her jobs at the moment. And I have a lady in Laois. How it works is a job will come in. I will ring them and say, listen, would you like that job?
1: I said, this
0: is how much. And I say, yeah, there you go. And off they go and do it. But I have a set standard that I need in their reporting and all of that, which is, that's fairly self-explanatory. So I'm trying to build a network around the country, basically.
1: And it seems as if you're going to get bigger and broader as time goes on in the world that we live in nowadays, I suppose.
0: There's no shortage of work. It's just about developing a network that can service the entire country. So when someone rings, that I can actually do it. Now, I travel the length and breadth of the country myself. I mean, I have 435,000 kilometres on my car.
1: How long?
0: That's, the car is 5 years old and I bought it brand new. So 5 years.
1: For God's sake, drive safely, will you? For God's sake.
0: Yeah, no, there's definitely safety, but there is a lot of mileage, but it really does depend. Some people will be specialists in research and working at home on the desk. They might be good at social media. Someone else might be brilliant at surveillance. So the contractors or subcontractors would only take the jobs that they are
1: strong on,
0: skilled at.
1: I forgot all about the hours of trawling social media and Instagram accounts and Snapchat accounts and, Facebook and also TikTok and all that kind of thing. Well, can I just ask you, what's the attitude of the Gardaí to private investigators?
0: Generally speaking, I always have a very positive interaction with the Gardaí. Yeah. Generally speaking, look, I'll have a bit of crack with them. Sometimes they'll give you a little poke, oh, Jesus, private investigator, and I'll be like, well, I'm actually the boss. And then I'll flash the badge and I'll give them a card and I'll say, listen, when you retire, give me a shot. And two of my subcontractors are actually ex-Gardaí, high-level ex-Gardaí. I just, you just have a bit of crack with them. But I mean, some will give you a poke, all right, but you just laugh it off.
1: Yeah, you can deal with that, I'm quite sure. Upwards and onwards for Audrey Philpott of Clarity
0: onwards,
1: Investigations.
0: Exactly.
1: Listen, thanks so much for taking the time.
0: You're
1: it's amazing the insight into what you do.
0: Thanks a million for asking me on.
1: Have a great day. Mind yourself.
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2: I thought it was an amazing conversation with Audrey, the private investigator. So it's clarityinvestigations.ie, and she's also very strong on Instagram. Check her out yourself. But I'm mad keen to hear of people who have changed career paths. Like Audrey started out working in banking and then moved into the area of private investigations. Imagine other people have maybe yearned to change careers and go down another path. But if you did, get in touch, because we'd love to hear your stories as well. 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Somebody did a complete flip and said, okay, I'm doing this long enough, and to be honest with you, I don't enjoy it. I mean, yeah, it pays me a wage, but this is what I've always wanted to do. You can also email neil@redfm.ie. So it's Friday, makes it Free Food Friday, courtesy of ourselves and Domino's. A big shout out to everybody at KOBW Architects. Think you're first-time texters. Welcome aboard. NetApp in Navigation Square. Always listening. Would love a Friday treat. Thanks for getting in touch, Mark. Everybody at DPD, Depot 27. Morning to Liam and all of the gang. Now, we're craving pizza for lunchtime. We're in the office working super hard to supply drinks to music lovers all around the country for festivals, concerts, pubs, clubs. And that's from Classic Drinks, who are doing the business. The Matter private radiology team would love feeding today. They've had a hard week. The staff at MMP O'Sullivan, Cash and Carry and Ducloyne, always hungry. Pest Attack based in the Lock. 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They're tuning in a Mallow today as they're working and building kitchens and spraying stuff and everything like that. Luso, Unit 5 at Inishmore Enterprise Park in Ballincollig, would happily share with the neighbouring businesses. All of the staff at Woody's in Blackpool, they're always listening. And it's my birthday today, and I might share it with them. To all of the staff, including Nicole, Con Shop in Grona Brauher, Jose's Salon in Blarney, Rockwell, the Ventilation and Insulation Workshop in Cloheen, and Dr. Marion Surgery, Chapel Lane, Mallow. So text who you are and where you're working to 0868 104 106. There's a big, big swag of pizza and chicken and all sorts of chicken tenders and kickers and bites and wings, potato wedges and dips and big super-sized pizzas as well from Domino's this lunchtime. And don't forget, if you're getting pizza at the weekend, Domino's Pizza have locations at Blackpool, Douglas, Wilton, Glanmire and Fermoy. Enjoy it. Text 0868104106 for that and all other business. Now, can I just catch up on some texts over the past couple of days? Very interestingly, we talk about, and I see that Cork Bio there during the week did a poll online. I think they had 4,000 people who responded to the poll already. I believe the question was something along the lines of, do you think how safe, or do you think Cork City is a safe place to be? And of the 4,000 people who responded, the results were massively one-sided, according to Cork Bio, and the people of Cork have spoken. 71% of people who responded said they feel that Cork has become more dangerous and they no longer feel safe walking through the city. Now, that's sad, isn't it, that the few can ruin it for the majority. 4,000 people, and 71% said that it's more dangerous and they don't feel safe. Now, I suppose added to that then would be the altercation between these two criminal groups in Ballyfihan. And on top of then, the family attack in Mahon, where you had Shane and Logan McCarthy brutally attacked by two gurriers and left badly injured. Interestingly, as part of this survey article, Cork Bio says that Cork was awarded 4 Gardaí from the latest graduating class. The latest class that came out of Temple Moor was the biggest class ever. Now, that tells us two things, that more and more people are interested in joining on Garda Síochána. It was the biggest class ever. So we got 4 out of that class. 100 were allocated to Dublin. So even if you look by virtue of population sizes and city sizes, that's way out of kilter. Cork should have been much, much higher. 2, sorry, my apologies. We got 4 as opposed to 100 in Dublin City. And that's all wrong. I can't come on air, Neil, but I wanted to comment on callers regarding the issues with teenagers and it all being the fault of the parents. I suspect the majority of those commenting aren't raising teenagers. In the digital age today, says Sean, parenting is completely different to when I was a child. In the past 10 years, it has completely changed. The discipline enforced on us in school or at home is of a bygone age and era. There are many very good parents and people out there really struggling with their children's mental health challenges. CAMHS, TUSLA, state agencies are, for the most dire cases, the resources are so thin on the ground. So unless you can go private, you are likely living in your own state of chaos with children suffering from mental health issues. Now, I don't know of which type that Sean speaks of, but he goes on to say, I'm not saying all troubled children have mental health challenges. I'm not saying that all parents are perfect. I'm saying, applying a broad brush approach, all parents are doing nothing and they're part of the problem is frankly an uneducated, poorly thought out point of view. And coming from those almost certainly not parenting teenagers now. Times, they are a-changing. And if you're not actually in the glass house, I'd be very careful about throwing that stone. Okay, I take that under advisement. I hear what you're saying. I want to be absolutely clear, whether it's a violent assault in Mahon or any of the other recent incidents involving young people in Cork, there is no excuse for that behaviour. Violence, intimidation, dangerous driving, deliberate disrespect for the law deserves real consequences. The people responsible must be held accountable. What I struggle with is the idea that the answer simply becomes, hold the parents responsible. It's the parents' fault. The apple doesn't fall far from the tree. Well, I'm in my 30s, but as a teenager, I knew exactly how to push the boundaries of the law. I was never violent, but I certainly wasn't law-abiding. I understood where the legal grey areas were and how far I could stretch them. Those choices were mine. My parents both worked full-time in emergency services and healthcare. They were good people who taught me right from wrong, but they also had mortgages to pay and shifts to work. They couldn't supervise me every minute of the day, and I don't think that's a realistic expectation of any parent. Society has now changed. Young people have fewer places to go, fewer affordable activities, and fewer opportunities to earn their own money. Families are under greater financial pressure than ever. Many children have less day-to-day involvement from grandparents, aunts, uncles, or the wider community than, say, previous generations. Well, anyway, none of that excuses criminal behaviour, but it does create the environment our young people are growing up in. So yes, parents have a responsibility, particularly where there is neglect or where the parents encourage criminal behaviour. But making parents the default explanation every time a teenager commits an offence is too simplistic. Sometimes good parents raise children who make terrible decisions. Some bad parents raise exceptional adults. Ultimate responsibility for a violent assault of any criminal act first belongs and foremost to the person who commits the crime. If we're serious about reducing crime, we need consequences for the offenders, but also the wider societal issues that have been building for years. So blaming parents alone might make it for an easy headline, but it won't solve the problem. Now, there's a lot to unpack there, and it's a very well-structured email. You say young people have fewer places to go, fewer affordable activities, and fewer opportunities to earn their own money. I understand what you say about fewer opportunities to earn their own money because of health and safety in the workplace, which years ago, you get all sorts of part-time jobs, not a bother. But I don't accept much of the others, where you say that there are fewer affordable activities, fewer opportunities, and less places to go. I mean, I think there are more. Now, there might be a financial constraint with the cost of some of them. But if you go back to generations, there was nothing. Like, there was absolutely nothing. You used your imagination an awful lot more. But thank you for it nonetheless. A lot of people, they're pushing back that you can't constantly say it's the parents' fault. But, however, there are sections of society, really, who have absolutely no regard whatsoever for law and order or respect. And that comes from the parents to the children. It's just a fact. It's a very grey area as to how much you can talk about that aspect because of all of the changes with regards to protecting particular sections of society. But there you have it nonetheless. 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
2: It's an interesting week of criminality on Lee's side, whether it was the attack on the two lads down in Mahon or the big issues that kicked off out around Ballyfihan. Seamus was out in Ballyfihan yesterday, actually, speaking with the residents and people in the area. I mean, I think to a large extent, they're still kind of reacting with regards to the scene and the level of violence that unfolded there earlier in the week. But he was in the area asking locals if they still feel safe living in their community in general. I want to thank everybody who went on mic. Not everybody would, for obvious reasons, so I appreciate every single one of them. Have a listen.
3: It's just gone beyond the joke now at this stage. Everyone's getting beaten up and everything. It's not safe anymore. Nobody will go out anymore. Even the old people around here now, they won't come out anymore.
4: And what do you think needs to be done?
3: A lot more guards around. and a lot more punishment around when they do get caught.
4: You think that they're not meted out with any punishment?
3: No, they're not. They get a slap on the wrist and they're left back out again to do the same thing.
4: You feel safe in the community?
5: No.
6: Not from happened to the other morning, like, no.
5: Not what happened, did me, no.
4: Were you close to what happened the other night?
6: No, I wasn't.
5: No, we weren't. But we're only living up the road from it, like. So we got a taxi now this morning and yesterday morning, and he said he collected a fella from Clark's Road. A car pulled up next to him and threw an iron bar at him. It's not safe from that.
6: So it's kind of unreal, like.
4: What would make it safer for you?
5: More guards, because it's not safe.
7: There was fellas in the motorbike there last week. Two fellas in the motorbike with belly clavers, and they came up around here and went over there, and your man, he had a knife in his hand. He had something in his hand anyway. And then all of a sudden, they spit off then. He done a wheelie, the two of them on the bike, off they went, and that was it then. It was all drug related, like. It was very long ago. There used to be a guard walking around the place, but there's nothing like that no more.
4: Yeah.
7: So very rarely you see a guard walking around the place now.
4: But I suppose there's nothing to kind of entice them in now because of the abuse that they get and what they're up against.
8: Would you be kind of half worried, all right, like, this is going on for a couple of weeks now with this thing, I think. A couple of feuds and things.
4: What do you think is needed for the area?
8: I suppose more guards, but can you get them less the problem?
4: When they come out of Templemore, Cork only seem to get one or two.
8: That's all, yeah, it's all Dublin up the north.
9: I was inside in the pub there, and there was a chap came in with the echo, and he was showing me. He was landed on the bonnet of the car.
4: Is that the first time you've seen something like that around here?
9: Yeah. It's a disgrace.
2: Yes, indeedy. I was in the city yesterday morning, Neil. I saw a great Garda presence around the place. It was very, very reassuring. Well, okay, you're responding maybe to the Cork Bureau survey where the vast majority of people felt unsafe. Quick temporary solution to our drug and crime problems. Refurbish the old prison on Rathmore Road while they build a new super prison. Politicians are fighting at the moment regarding the location of a new prison while the country's falling apart. Solicitor strike shows no sign of resolution. Agree with everything Jim is saying. We need to get tougher rather than continuing to enable criminals and addicts. I think it's simple. When they come out of prison, they have to be housed because they have nowhere to go. They go back doing the same thing, robbing and drugs. So give them all a home, I think you're suggesting. You're failing to mention in Mahon situation, and correct me if I'm wrong, if no one mentioned it, the alleged offenders and everyone else, and where all these lads are hanging around at the council, abandoned their own yard down in Mahon by the football pitches, left all the containers and free prefabs, and that's where all their people congregate every night of the week drinking. Then they go onto the streets as soon as it's dark, and that's when everything kicks off. Well, I suppose it's all to do with idle hands. Can't come on because I'm at work, but as a child of the 80s, we knew boundaries, we knew respect, we knew right from wrong. We didn't get a cuddle or a trip to a shrink. We got a clip around the back of the head, or worse, pulled by the locks around your ears, and I can safely say it worked for me and my six brothers and sisters. My small fellow was acting up a lot since he got these iPads, and it went on for a while until one day was placed in the bin and has not returned. His attitudes got a lot better because he now knows what will happen, and it was the fear we were brought up on that is now gone from society because we live in a snowflake generation. It really is that simple, says James. Do you agree with that? Agree or disagree? Text 0868104106. Pat, good morning.
10: Morning, Neil.
2: That's an interesting perspective from James when you compare the generations, which is what you want to do. Go ahead.
10: Well, it's all down to the drug situation. There's massive money in it, and it entices people into crime.
2: Yeah, I mean, much of what we hear about is drugs related. It's drug feuds, it's drug gangs, it's territorial, it's drug debt.
10: Well, it's been going on in Ireland since the 50s, and people were making vast amount of money, and especially in Dublin. And there was no stopping us. And it took the death of Veronica Gearn to have the government sit up and take notice. And by then it was too late. It had spread.
2: Well, that's more of a historic statement, a fact that you're making. I do appreciate it, but that means that's not a solution to the problem.
10: No,
2: though.
10: But you see, at that stage, drugs had got out of hand completely in the country. And you see, your survey there was quite right, the 71%. That's probably correct.
2: Okay, that's Cork Bureau. It's 71% of the 4,000 said that the city isn't as safe and they wouldn't necessarily go in.
10: You could go around to every city in Ireland there now and you probably would get the same result. people don't feel safe anymore.
2: But I was in town again yesterday on a beautiful sunny day with all the buskers doing their thing. The English market jammed with people, Irish, tourists, the lot, from the four corners of the world. Not an ounce of trouble. None. Like, it was just a beautiful place to be.
10: Yeah, but you can be lucky and unlucky in parts of the city. You could walk in other parts of the city and you could get mugged.
2: Members of yeah, okay, wrong time, wrong place. I get you. If you went to some particular side streets or alleyways or lanes, you'll see a completely different type of city. But you could say that about anywhere. I mean, there was guards on the beat, some on their own, some in twos. Sun was shining.
10: Yeah, but were you up around the North Main Street, Castle Street, Shear Street?
2: I was not. No, I was not.
10: Yeah. And the other places that's been his. You know? So, I mean, the city, Park Street, is probably where you're in around McCurtain Street.
2: Patrick Street, McCurtain Street, Oliver Plunkett Street, Cook Street, Windham Street, you know, areas like that.
10: And that's during the day. At night time, it's a lot different.
2: Okay, so how if you were part of that survey, for instance, the 71% who said it's not as safe or they wouldn't feel safe, would you be amongst the 71% then? It's more dangerous.
10: Yes. Without a doubt.
2: Okay. So what if we built a massive big super prison? I mean, huge on a massive scale. Hang on a second, in Leitrim, middle of the country, right? Super prison. And that judges and courts got really serious that anybody that breaks the law with regards to serious crime, and I'm not talking about Mickey Mouse stuff now, right? I'm talking about serious stuff, no, drugs, assault, anything like that, theft. They just go to jail. Big, huge super prison. If anyone wants to visit them, they got to find their own way up into the Midlands, up to this massive super prison where everybody goes to jail.
10: Yes, that would be right. I'm sure the people of the Glen wouldn't appreciate you talking about opening it, the old prison.
2: Well, it's not me. I mean, I'm only dealing in fact. This is going to happen. I'm not saying that I agree with it in a residential area where people shouldn't have to live or rear children or not a big, massive prison like that. Sometimes the prisoners are shouting out to people in their backyards, for God's sake. I'm not saying that's right, but that is going to happen. It's not my making.
10: See, what I think you need is a sort of a go-between between the army and the Gardaí, another organisation. Because, I mean, you have the army out in Lebanon trying to control something in a foreign country.
2: No, you want the army on the street. What we really want is people. What we really want is people to go to jail for the crimes that they're committing against other people, and not listening to all of the excuses they're given in court with regards to why they shouldn't go to jail or get a suspended sentence.
10: At the moment, you have a solicitor strike on, and there's nobody going anywhere.
2: Okay. So we reaped the seeds that we sowed back in the 60s and 70s.
10: Well, that's fact. Okay. That's a fact. Anyone will tell you that. Tony Gregory was still alive, he'll tell you that.
2: Appreciate that. Text 0868104106. We'll pick it up after 11.
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1: 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Chicken wings, boneless bites, chicken kickers, chicken tenders, potato wedges, dips, the lot. We're looking at feeding at least 15 of you in your work team, and the Red Patrollers will deliver at lunchtime. So text who you are and where you're working to 0868 104 106. We'll do another bunch of shout outs in about 15 minutes time. Neil, it costs 100,000 a year to keep a person in prison, and yet there are no places available in rehab where actually much of the work should be done. Those being rehabilitated need to move away from the areas they came from. We're surrounded by drugs. The Shandon Street area, which is known to me, is flooded with drug addicts and drug dealers strolling around as if they were business people. I'm sickened by our government. People struggling with addiction often owe so much money that they're literally owned by the dealers. Mandatory sentences to drug dealers, no exceptions. We already have a law for a 10-year sentence for anything over 13 grand worth of drugs. This is not happening. Suspended sentences are being handed out and there are no consequences for crime. So really, a lot of people believe that it should change in court. It should change as part of the judicial process. I haven't walked up and down Shandon Street in a while. I've certainly cycled it from time to time. But perhaps I should be visiting other areas of the city to get a proper opinion in general. I agree with your caller about putting kids into tough sports. There's a big gang of girls going around our area bullying and videoing themselves as they attack girls. My daughter was attacked by them. I spoke to so many people whose kids have also been targeted. These people are just being dragged up by their parents. Walking away doesn't really work when you're on your own and there's a big gang of them. You need to be able to defend yourself. And some kind of martial arts or tough sport is a way to go. Kids need to be able to defend themselves against brutal attacks that are not being punished in the courts. Allowing these thugs to get away with it because they're underage only emboldens them and encourages them to carry that attitude into adulthood, says Anthony. No, I mean, like, people are picking up on probably something that I said earlier in the week, that what if you've all the martial arts or you've, you know, you're able to defend yourself because you play tough sports. You know, you might play, I don't know, rugby, you might play hurling, whatever the case may be. What if the people who are setting upon you have a knife or a Stanley blade or whatever? That's the only point I was making, and that's why I was saying a lot of the time it's just better to try and walk away. Most people are not racist, but they are angry when our own government is letting the Irish people behind. The government is finally giving permission for modular homes in our back gardens. If we go that way, then our family will never get homes. Modular homes will be the future. Pay our nurses and they'll stay is a typical example. You know the trailer parks in America actually were a consequence of what you're just saying. Actually, I was out and about earlier in the week, just as a by the way, when you mentioned the word modular homes, because I was out cycling and I happened to be down. I was down St. Michael's Graveyard, but anyway, amongst other things, when I was cycling, when I saw the modular homes in Mahon, I'd often wondered about them. I had seen them up in Charleville and areas like that. So I went and I had a look at the modular homes. There are two areas there. One is the ones that are finished and lived in and have been for quite some time now, and there are families in there, and they have. They're actually quite impressive, the modular homes. If you haven't seen them, then it's hard for me to describe them. They look like bungalows. Not the biggest home in the world, but it's like a prefabricated bungalow. And they come finished with all of the furniture and the, you know, the white goods and the brown goods and the sofas and everything in them. So they're finished. They got a, you know, you got, I don't know, 60 or 70 of them that are finished. And they have a big green area out the front and kids can play and all that sort of thing. So they look like a housing estate. And there are lots of cars there. Now, these would be Ukrainian families. I'm open to correction here. Didn't get to talk to anybody. There was nobody out and about. Mind you, all of the car, apart from one car with a Ukrainian reg, all of the other regs are Irish regs from different counties around Ireland. So I would believe that the Ukrainians who are here bought themselves a second-hand car so they could get around and get a bit of independence. And that's fine. But just up along from it then, they're actually building and finishing another block of modular homes adjacent to the existing ones. They're not finished. They're pretty much finished. They've got all of the shrubbery done and the green areas done and the footpaths and the houses are done, the modular home. I cycled on past them, and the ones that are unoccupied, they're fully furnished. So they're very close now to being finished. But I can't help wondering, does anybody know what will happen with them when they're finished? Because the modular home proposal is being wound down. And I'm not 100% sure what will happen with all of the hundreds and hundreds and hundreds and hundreds of modular homes all over Ireland. They could be given to housing authorities, right? They could be given to councils. They could be given to people on the housing list. I don't know. What certainly could happen with regards to the hotels is all of the above. They could go back to tourism, or they could flip from Ukrainian refugees and hotels to IPAS centres. So it'd be interesting to see what they do with the new ones, which has nobody living in them just yet, and also the ones that does when October comes, when everything changes. But at least I can talk because I've been down there and I've seen it myself with my own two eyes. Can I just mention also that there's a text came in here and it says there's been a terrible crash on a car. It says that would be Cars Hill, wouldn't it? As opposed to how it's spelled there. So it'd be Cars Hill on the road to Carrigaline. Traffic is crazy on both sides. There's an ambulance there at the moment. So be careful, all right? Be careful and go with caution. Isn't Cars Hill absolutely deadly? No matter how they try to improve it. We got calls on the way. Pick up the phone, 0818 104 106.
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1: All right, we were talking yesterday actually about the amount of money that you can spend across a counter, and it was jobs that were being done. I think it was Viv originally mentioned. Mickey O's down Glanmire Way. Lisa, good morning.
2: Good morning, Neil.
1: I love these kind of calls. I really do. Because I think she spent €6, but I beat that. I was in Brownlow's on the South Link, A&R Brownlow's, the engineering. I got a job done on a lawnmower piece and they charged me €4 for it. Can you beat that? €4.
2: Fantastic. No, I suppose I'm like your work colleague there. My car failed the NCT, so just two bulbs, even though I had gotten the service done and the lights were perfect. In the few days that lapsed in between going from the service to the NCT, it failed on the lights anyway. I went down to Mickey O's and two bulbs, €6, and they came out and fitted them. They were fantastic. So I said, put 10 on the card, because I was paying on the card, and he wouldn't hear of it. So I came out to the car and I got €4 together, and I went back in and I gave it to him. But I just thought they were fantastic, and to fit it and everything, and not even want to take a tip, you know, just a great shout out to them. They're fantastic.
1: But, like, how much is each of the bulbs?
2: I've no idea, but I got two, so it must have been €3 each, I suppose.
1: But if they were doing that all day, I'm quite sure they're selling car batteries and they're selling alternators and all sorts of different things like that where there's a bit of profit in them.
2: Definitely. Well, they were very busy anyway the day that I was in there, and there was loads of stuff going on. So they do sell all different types of stuff.
1: I'm delighted. I'm actually delighted to hear that kind of customer service is still alive and well. I really am.
2: It is. Exactly. Yeah. And I mean, like, if you were to bring it to a garage and get that done, should they charge you for labour and God only knows how much for the bulbs?
1: But potentially the labour, yeah, if you were to leave it there and they were going to do it and get to it and fit it and all this kind of thing, like, the labour can be €70-80 an hour.
2: Yeah, exactly. So they're just fantastic down there. And I only found out about them last year because I was staying with a friend in Glanmire and she used to go down there. So I suppose I go there since.
1: Okay. So my next question for you, because this all started as to what, and this may sound sexist, but it was not of my making. I didn't start this conversation. How much do women know about what goes on under the bonnet and different parts of the car? Are you any good?
2: I done the car maintenance course one time out in Tramore Road.
1: Brilliant. How did that work out for you?
2: Shocking. I went in wanting to know how to change a tyre and how to put petrol into the car. And he had the bonnet opened up and had me looking at the carburetor and getting oil under my nails. And I said, forget this for a game of soldiers. So I gave up.
1: You gave up? I mean, what was the idea that they wanted you to know how to strip an engine and you just wanted to know where the petrol... But, like, forgive me now, Lisa. But clearly before you went in to do that course, you knew where the petrol went.
2: Now I'm 60, so these were days when there was an attendant at the petrol pump and they put it in for you.
1: Ah, yeah, but that's just you didn't want to damage your nails or get petrol all down your clothes. You still knew where the petrol went.
2: Oh, I definitely know where the petrol went, but I never kind of used the pump. And I'd be nervous about it, you know, and even putting air in the tyres, stuff like that. You know, they're all things that I wanted to know for myself, not to have to go in and ask and be like an idiot.
1: So yeah, you wanted the basics, and he wanted to teach everybody with regards to complete car maintenance, like.
2: Exactly. So when I started getting oil under my nails, taking the carburetor apart,
1: this is not for me. All right, nice one. Take care, Lisa. Oh, listen, does anybody know if there's any serviced petrol stations as opposed to self-service where somebody comes out and does it for you anymore?
2: I don't know. I haven't seen it anyway, to be honest.
1: And I haven't either. No, it's a thing of the past. I bet you there's someone somewhere.
2: It was
1: great. Well, you know, okay, maybe all that you had to do was to get out and pay, but they did everything else. Do you remember the days then when they'd wash the windscreen for you, the lot?
2: I don't remember that now. I remember being stuck at the lights and people coming across and doing it.
1: That's a different set of stories, yeah.
2: It is only, just by the way, I used to work in a supermarket and we had all that with the gypsy skirts and a belt underneath and all S-hooks under it and hanging all the different stuff they were robbing underneath. Oh,
1: and I don't mean now to be getting caught up in the whole race relations thing, but did you see that video, what came out from under the skirts?
2: I didn't yet, no, because the reception is bad in the house. I'll watch it now when I go out there in a minute.
1: I'm talking about 30, 40, perhaps more different items of produce. A lot of the meat came out from under. I mean, it was bizarre to see how much.
2: Neil, I was at the checkout one day and the security man started shouting at this person that was in my queue, take out what you want to your poncho. And she was pretending she didn't understand him. There was a leg of lamb, a centre fillet ham, a bottle of Tanora, a sliced pan. There was €70 worth of produce came down from her skirt and her poncho. And she was just told, get out. Just let go, like, and told, get out.
1: Was he watching the shoplifter gather all of the stuff?
2: Oh, yeah. They used to come in all the time and do it. Yeah.
1: Right, okay.
2: And they used to go into the market as well to a chicken counter, and they were watching him there. They'd him under surveillance. The girl told me for ages they didn't understand how their chickens were gone missing. And the manager went upstairs to the stairs and was looking down and saw what they were doing.
1: Well,
2: and when it would get busy, they'd come in and start stealing the chickens and under the skirts on the little suits.
1: Is there a market? Yeah. And is there a market for all of those perishables? Because you couldn't eat that quantity. Like, if you were doing that, going out robbing every day.
2: Like, there'd be about 15 or 20 of them in the house. So I suppose they'd be just robbing the food for themselves every day.
1: Okay.
2: People were buying off them.
1: Yeah. Although I have to tell you, I mean, you've raised a very interesting topic. I was talking with a business owner in the market who wouldn't want me to give details. But she was telling me that you'd be very surprised about the type of people that are robbing and shoplifting. And she said that they come from all walks of society and they wouldn't necessarily have kind of any addiction to kleptomania or anything. They could be quite well dressed and respectable, she said.
2: That's right. You see all different types of people. I was working in the supermarket for 20 odd years. So you'd see it all, really. You know.
1: And would you ever say that any of that was just out of desperation to feed children?
2: Oh, definitely. You'd know the people that come in because, like, they might put €100 worth of shopping in the trolley. And then when they get to the queue, they might have only €50. And then they'd be just deciding what items they put back. It was very sad, really.
1: Isn't it sad? You know? It's awfully sad.
2: Very, very sad.
1: And this was not kind of luxury stuff. This was just staples, essentials.
2: Essentials. And sometimes the person in the queue behind might just say, look, leave that go, or whatever. I sort that out, you know. Which was just very sad. And it was the same people the whole time, you know, that would be short money. So it was very sad.
1: And did you often find that somebody in the queue would pay the difference for those people?
2: Not all the time. Sometimes, but not all the time. No.
1: Yeah, it's a wonderful thing to be able to do.
2: It is. It is.
1: Yeah. Okay.
2: And you know, it's such a lovely thing to do for somebody.
1: Okay.
2: If you can't afford it and somebody behind just says, look, that's okay, I'll do that. It might be embarrassing now for the person, but it's a lovely thing to do if you can afford to do it for somebody.
1: A spontaneous act of kindness. Well, we covered a lot of ground in that little chat, Lisa. Never mind just the fitting of two light bulbs. So well done for that. Appreciate it.
2: And as usual, it's lovely talking to you. You make my day.
1: And you make mine when you pick up the phone, all of you guys. Thank you, Lisa. Take care. Text story 68104106. Pick up the phone on 0818104106. Free Food Friday, courtesy of ourselves and Domino's Pizza. Don't let the opportunity pass, because sooner or later you will win for you and all of your workmates. As we say good morning to Dermot and all of the staff at Nesbitt's in Blarney. Brendan and the lads at the Foundry in Dupuy in Ringaskiddy, starving, and it could do with a feed for the lads. 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Looking forward to some good hot food. The sun is breaking out for a great weekend. Yes, indeed. It certainly is. Peach Vintage Clothing, B2B Signs. Everybody at Lima, I hope I'm pronouncing that right, Bloom at the Marina Market. Morning to all. Southern Renovations in Middleton are always listening. 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Intro Centre at Clarksbridge on Hanover Street. They do terrific work. They'd love some pizza. Crowley's Engineering in Upper Glanmire Bridge. They'd love some domino ho ho ho's for the lunch. We're down a few due to holidays and up the walls, so we do with some sustenance, says Keith. Cove Primary Care Centre are always listening in Ticknock and Cove. And finally for now, everybody at Little Hands Childcare in Blackpool. Keep those texts coming. 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We'll do one final big bunch of shout-outs in about 20 minutes time. But can I just... Oh, actually, this is good. The lads in Noel Murphy's Vickers Road always help people at the pumps. Is this then the only garage left, Noel Murphy's Vickers Road, that actually fill petrol as opposed to self-service? Is there anywhere else? I think it's a wonderful thing, these kind of little touches. So keep them coming, text 0868 104 106. Gave Brenda Denny a little time off this week to head off to sunnier climes, but she'll have her nose back to the grindstone next week. But of course, she's never far from a story or two. Our Brenda, good morning.
3: Buenas, Neil, ¿qué tal?
1: Buenas. Where do I begin? So anyway, you got to Spain safely, thank God, because you can never tell with you.
3: I know, I got to Spain on Sunday morning and we started off in Calahonda at a fitness camp with the wonderful Trisha Lewis, Trisha's Transformation.
1: A fitness camp? What does that involve?
3: It's just all about working out, Neil, and it's about, we went for walks, we worked out, we went on a hike, we ate well, we had the crack, there was camaraderie, there's around 70 of us. I knew two people, my friend Karen, who's here next to me, another girl, Peggy from Kerry, I knew Trisha, and there was people from all walks of life with all different stories and everyone there for their own reasons, and we did that until yesterday morning.
1: Thursday. I'll give Trisha my regards. What did you do? What do you do for nighttime entertainment though?
3: Well, at the camp, we all just kind of sat around and had chats, and a few people had the sangrias. I was on the Coca-Cola Zero. We, you know, had the fun. But one night, all right, myself and Karen were like, you see, Neil, when you land in a different country and you're single like ourselves, one of the first things you do, like some people might, you know, book a restaurant or something like that. I have a tendency to find a good hairdressers, but also to go on Tinder. You know, you land and you go on, you check out the talent. It's a must, you know?
1: Okay.
3: I was swiping at Malaga Airport, to be honest with you.
1: Okay. Did you land plenty of fish?
3: Well, I tell you, you know, we were swiping the first night and I spotted this new feature, double date on Tinder. Karen and I had never heard of it. And of course I screamed going, Karen, do you see this? It's a double date thing.
1: What is it?
3: So I swiped. So basically what it is you go, it's like a group chat. So basically me and Karen, we have a profile together. Karen has her profile, I have my profile. And then there will say Julio and Enrique. And they have a profile and I'll be swiping and I'll say to Karen, oh my God, look at Julio and Enrique. Enrique's a bit of you, Julio's a bit of me. Let's swipe. Julio and Enrique match the two of us. Then the four of us, we meet and we go on a date. And what happened, Neil, was I didn't realise it was a thing until Wednesday night or Tuesday night. And myself and Karen met these two lovely men, Gerardo and Antonio.
1: Well, wait a second. What happened to the Julio guy?
3: Oh, that was just kind of an example. That's Julio Iglesias and Enrique. That was just kind of...
1: I can't keep up. Okay, so that's a fictional version of what potentially can happen. Okay, go on.
3: So then we decided to go down the town in Calahonda after one of the camps, and we went down to the Harp Bar in Calahonda, and we were waiting for our two new matches, Gerardo and Antonio, a real estate agent and a cop. Mine was the cop. And we made an absolute show of ourselves waiting for them. The whole thing was played out on the all Instagram. And we went on a double date with the two of them and we had the best crack ever. We really did know.
1: You had crack with the real estate agent.
3: We did. Oh, yeah. He was fabulous. Antonio. He was lovely. Karen, that was kind of Karen's fella for the night. And I had the cop.
1: Oh, you had the cop then. How was his English and how was your Spanish?
3: Not great. No, we were just like, there was a lot of Google Translate. Karen had the Google Translate out. So every time I'd say, Karen, get out the Google Translate there, because Karen's a teacher. She's a good head on her. And sure, they could barely understand me because, Neil, you know me, I'm a bit giddy, like, you know, so they were kind of looking at me.
1: Were you talking a little fast for a Spanish policeman, I would think?
3: Well, we were, yeah. Well, he says he was a Spanish policeman. God only knows what. But he did flash the badge, in fairness. But he was, at times, he was a bit like, hey, and he was asking his friend Antonio and they were kind of speaking Spanish. But sure, they could have been saying, what are we doing with these two clowns here, you know, in Spanish. But we were just smiling away, having a great time. But they were lovely old chaps. We had a great time and we got so into it. Like, we came home, we went into bed laughing. We woke up laughing. We were hitting Nurka yesterday. We landed in Nurka. We were...
1: I know, a second. Wait a second now. I'm going to go back to the real estate agent and the cop, right?
3: Advice.
1: Okay,
3: yeah,
1: did their photographs match up to who arrived?
3: They did well. The problem is, right, Karen's a bit annoyed at me. 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
1: With the Google Translate, so we had the best laugh.
2: But hang on a second, you're not supposed to go on a date with anybody who offloads about his divorce and his ex-wife and his children. That's not what it's supposed to be about.
1: I know, but sure, your man was nearly double my age. Sure, what else were we going to do? So we were having, do you know what, it's all about the laugh. But we have another two lined up now for today, so.
2: Okay, give me the deets on the two, give me the deets on the two today, will you?
1: So the details, we won't give the names, right? But there's one guy, he's saying he's a doctor. Now, again, this could be a fake profile, but sure, that's at least for say, if we're together. It's like we're going out meeting two new friends for coffee. That's what it is.
2: Okay, so in the middle of the day. Yeah, okay. So if he wants to give you an examination, you can do a runner. But so one's supposed to be a doctor and the other fella?
1: He's an electrician.
2: Okay, who gets who?
1: He said... See, we don't know. We decided to make the pact that we'll just go, we'll have the chats, and then we can decide.
2: Now, who's paying for it? Ask Brenda there. Who's paying for it?
1: Brenda, who's? I'll put you back on to Brenda. Okay. What are you saying there, Neil?
2: Who's paying for it?
3: Oh, my God. Who is paying for it? Well, they certainly didn't dish out any cash for us. Anyway, we paid for our own. There was no incentive at all. But look, that's grand.
2: So the cop and the real estate agent didn't... They went 50-50.
3: They bought their own water. We had the drinks before them. See, it's very important we're there before them so we can clock them coming in then. Wait, you see, now, we were out last night as well, Neil. We met two fellas, two electricians, Antonio and Francis. Now, Francis, one of them didn't, like, there was a bit of catfishing going on. I was telling Seamus. But lovely man. We started chatting about their ex-wives and they were confiding in us and all sorts. But we kind of told them then for the crack. We said, look, will we tell them we've different careers? So I was a pilot and Karen was air traffic control.
2: Did they buy that?
3: They did, but they said at the start, teacher, pointing at Karen, and I was like, oh, sugar. I said, because that's on our profile. I said, career break? So I said, no, and she was like, I on the tower. And then I said, I'm the pilot and stuff like that, I'm in the clouds, but they believed it away.
2: Obviously people lie or make things up.
3: They do, of course. But sure, we were only doing it for a bit of crap. Now, I did say I worked in media as well, but we just added a few strings to it, you know?
2: And you know all of these, because you seem to have had a number of dates. Do any of them get in touch afterwards? Like, or great seeing you, I'd love to see you again.
3: Oh, come here. The cop was on first thing the next morning. It's 7:28. Good morning. And he said something else. And I was a small bit like, could have waited another few hours, man. You know, you could have waited till you got into the station.
2: He's a little over anxious, was he?
3: A small bit, Neil. Like, I was like, you could have. If there was a fella, no, I was into Neil, and if I was working with you, we'll say Monday, right? I'd wait till after the show at least to text. So if you see me on the phone suspiciously on Monday, I'm texting the fella.
2: So are you in Nurka now, is it?
3: We're in Nurka now, and we're just going walking back there now to go out in the pool, and we're going to be getting ready then for our two dates later on.
2: And who are they? Any idea? Who do they claim to be?
3: Well, one of them anyway is a guy. Karen does kind of the hots for one lad, right? But I'm kind of...
2: Lad, there'll be two 60-odd-year-olds when they arrive.
3: No, this fella's old. He's youngish enough, 38. No, I think there was one fella that cropped up. He was 23, so we're going to have to unmatch them because what happened was Karen was half asleep the night she was swiping in her sleep. And there was all these matches, like Neil as well. You see, there's mixed couples as well. So one match was like a man and a woman. And I was like, what's this about? So she was half asleep doing it.
2: Why would that
3: be carried away then with this? There's, you can all sorts, you see. You can mix and match.
4: Mother and daughter
3: and all sorts. There'll be all sorts in it.
2: It's all too weird for...
3: The straight heterosexual. We want the men want the women. How the women are getting stuck in between it, we don't know.
2: It's all too confusing for me, I can tell you.
3: Yeah,
2: keep it simple.
3: If there's people... See, this is the thing, right? I'll finish on this, right? We are going to go back to Cork and do this because we're a holy show on dates, right? Especially when it comes back home. But we want to entice people who don't know about it to get out there and do it, because there's a lot of people, Neil, messaging me kind of saying, oh my God, I couldn't do what you're doing. But it's safer. So when you're with a friend, and we sent on our location note to friends we met here and everything, so they know where we are. But like, you would have way more confidence with a friend, and we are in hysterics waiting there watching them come in laughing at ourselves. It's ourselves we're laughing at.
2: But years and years and years ago, double dating was very common.
3: Yeah, but it's coming back. It's coming back. And

0: a big feature. We can't wait to hit Cork next week, Neil, okay, and suss it out there. We're going to be swiping mad. So the boys in Cork, you better watch out.
1: Have a great weekend and look after each other. Come here, that Karen is as mad as you. So you're well teamed
0: She's
1: up there.
0: She's as mad as a brush. We are. We're great old pals. She's a great friend.
1: All right, mind yourself. Talk to you Monday. That's Brenda Dennehy and her compadre Karen and their exploits in Spain. Text. Actually, the double dating was very, very common years ago. Very common. The further back you went, it was just very common to do that kind of thing. Text 0868104106. The crew inside Mike's Tyres and Fermoy are brilliant. I've been in many times with slow punctures and not once have they charged me for the puncture. But they always drop it. But I always drop in some cakes to them just to say thank you. That's the kind of thing I'm talking about. You used to talk about the price of fuel at the pumps. It's heading towards €2 again, Neil. You should pick up the conversation and tell us, will there... I wouldn't know whether or not there'll be any more protests, but I'll tell you one thing. It's up in the 190s now in many places. You'd be absolutely astonished now if you saw the old time of 183, which we used to think was cheap. None of it's cheap, but we will see over €2, and it won't stop at that. It'll go to 220 and 230. Don't forget to mention to put out the Cork flags for the Cork Camogie girls who are in the final against Galway. Absolutely. We want to see more red and white, whether it's flags or bunting. There's a big response then to Meta glasses and other topics like that. So keep them coming. Text 0868104106. Lots to do after the break.
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1: 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Good morning to everybody. Topman Barbers and Ballincollig. A to Z. Painting in Fairhill. I don't know how that slipped out. Angie Budden, Makeup Studios in Whitegate. Willie from Sodexo. We could do with a big feast. I'm sweating buckets all day, making sure that Pfizer is spotless. Everybody, Cork Builders, Providers in Toker. We've also got everybody, ABS in Churchfield, always listening and loving pizza. Ring a Skiddy Container Terminal. Would love feeding today. All of the staff are always listening. O'Connell's and Riva Tiles and Curra Road. I just moved back from Canada and haven't had an Irish takeaway yet. Still adjusting to reality, and I'd love some Domino's to share with the guys. Everybody at Stryker and Tulla Green checking in again. The Monday Munchies last week didn't happen, but we're a forgiving bunch. It's Friday now, so we'd like to formally apply and put the past behind us and accept pizza instead. I just love the text from Stryker. I know you've won a few times in the past, but we'll see what happens in the future. No hard feelings, they say, just hard hunger. At Stryker. The Irish Blood Transfusion Service Board out in St. Finbar's Hospital, the Mercy Outpatients Department, High Street Books, the warehouse in Ballycoreen. We'd love some delicious food on a Friday morning as our staff are working round the clock. You're working round the clock because it's getting closer and closer to back to school. Kilsarran Concrete and Ovens and Tom Bartley Water Softeners in Rathcormac. If I get a chance, I'll do a rogue bunch, the last bunch of straggling texts between now and midday, and pick a winner for Free Food Friday. It's fun, actually. You talk about relationships and things like that, like we did. You know, because it's all Tinder now. You go back far enough, of course, you struck up friendships person to person in school or in the workplace or going to a club or a pub or whatever. But sometimes it was overseas. I want to play something that I aired in 2021 because we just came across it during the week and it was just lovely to hear the conversation. We're speaking about friendships and how things have changed over the years on the air, right? Back in the day, it would have been a case of pen pals, all right? So I'm going to imagine people listening to me now had pen pals and would write regularly to their pen pal. There's always a great story behind them. So if you have a story, you can always text 0868104106, email neil at redfm.ie. But be careful, though, for what you wish for, because sometimes a pen pal, the storyline can develop and develop. You'll understand what I mean. Have a listen to this, because it was actually Nora, and it aired January of 2021. But it's worth a replay, right? Have an aged.
2: Nora, good morning.
3: Good morning, Neil.
2: I have a lovely vox pop, actually, from the streets of Cork with Seamus on pen pals. But did you have one?
3: I did indeed, Neil. Back in 1970.
2: Get away. You were about 13, I'm told, is it?
3: Just 13. 50 years ago now, Neil. It was a scheme brought in by the National School to improve our letter writing, you know?
2: Yeah.
3: And to we should have been all great writers after, because we were told what to say in the letters. And so then you pick a country. I picked India. And then I started writing to this. He was a boy. It was a boy, like.
2: Did you?
3: And I just started writing to him and telling him all about me and where I lived and the countryside. And then I get a letter back. And he tells me all about India and all about his own culture. And he sent me pictures of him sitting on elephant or feeding the elephant. And he was quite young. He looked my own age group as well, maybe 14, you know. And he used to wear a turban with a pearl at the front of it in the pictures.
2: Yes, of course.
3: So I was fascinated, so I quickly write back. Now, I wouldn't have any pictures, but I had to do drawings for him and I'd include something, you know. And he'd come back again with some more beautiful pictures of flowers and the elephants and gorgeous. So this day he wrote to me, he told me he was coming to visit me. And he said his father had decided he must take a wife and that they're going to Ireland, visit Ireland.
2: Ah, you're joking me. Was all this in the letter?
3: All this was in the letter. So he said to me, he'll visit me and he will let me know when he's coming.
2: How old were you when you got the letter that his dad said he's to go to Ireland and get a wife?
3: Well, that was the age group. So this letter writing went on maybe for 6 months.
2: So you were still about 13, is it?
3: Oh, I was, yeah. So I was jumping up and down and I ran to my mother and I said, look, I think his name was Jamel. It was a J-A-M something. I can't remember now, but you're after bringing back a memory. My God, I'd long forgotten, you know.
2: So you showed your mam the letter that Jamal was coming from India.
3: And she jumped up off the chair. She says, "What?" And she said, he knows where we live now. He knows where to come. And she shouted for my father to come in and said, you know, she called him by his first name and said, "Oh, come here, look what's happening here." She said, "Look, those fellas with the turbans, they're coming to Nora." So my father came in, he says, "Look, to be grand. She said, "What do you mean to be grand?" He said, "We'll know when they're coming, sir." And she said, "How will we know when they're coming? We'll hear the elephant coming up the road."
2: Pounding up the road.
3: So you just brought back that, you know, memory. And the kids went to them. She was in an awful state, you know.
2: He never arrived, no?
3: You know, well, I wasn't allowed to write back. The writing pad was taken off me.
2: Oh, you're upset about that. You thinking you were going to get married.
3: Well, I was excited my pen pal was coming to visit, you know.
2: Oh my God, it's a pity you still...
3: You kind of get to know each other through the letters.
2: I'd love if you still had that letter.
3: What I do have, not the letter, but what I do have is Steve McGarris. I wrote to him.
2: You told me that in the text, yeah.
3: And that was 1972, and I started off again writing to the Stars. So I wrote to Jack Lord, and I got a response of a postcard with his picture with the flowers around his neck. The Hawaiian look, you know?
2: Yeah,
3: and he just said, "Aloha" in the front of it. In the back of it, my name is there, my address. Thank you for, you know, writing to me, and you know, if you want a bigger picture, you can send $1 and whatever
2: to cover the postage. Who else did you write to? What
3: I
2: other?
3: I still have that card. What? I still have his postcard.
2: What other stars did you write to?
3: Oh, I wrote to. I used to love the Riverboat. Used to be on the Saturday night with Burt Reynolds and Darren McGavin. I don't know if you remember Riverboat at 8 o'clock on a Saturday night.
2: Don't know that one, but I've heard. Did you write to Burt Reynolds?
3: No, Darren McGavin. He was the outsider. He used to be on a Thursday night. He was a PI.
2: Did he write back?
3: And I got some response, but it was just in a letter. I didn't get a picture. I was looking for pictures, you see, really.
2: But still and all, I mean, you might have been PA or somebody in the office, but somebody wrote back to you.
3: They're all California Boulevard or something. You just put the actor's name in the top, whichever actor you want to write to, you know, not to the one address kind of, you think of it. But, and also at the time, you see, we're living out in the country, so we used to join fan clubs. So when Diana won the 1970, you know, Eurovision, then I joined her fan club so that every so many weeks you get a newsletter. And then I joined Dermot Hegarty and, you know, some other singers.
2: Those were the days when people wrote letters.
3: You get a newsletter and the excitement. You wait for the postman. You know it's due every 3 months.
2: All that drops now is bills or people trying to send you stuff for junk mail. That's a great story. But the letter from India and him coming over to find a wife, that's lost, is it?
3: Oh, I haven't got that. I've only got Jack Lord for you.
2: Well, I gave it a spin yesterday.
3: 1972.
2: I gave it a spin for you, so here's another 10 seconds of Hawaii 5-0 for you, right? See you, Nora.
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4: Conversation that matters.
1: Oh, it's funny, it really is. I mean, yes, that would be the equivalent, like writing to Steve McGarrett back in the day would be like the equivalent of trying to become a pen pal or writing to Brad Pitt, I suppose, if you like. Anyway, keep them coming. Text 0868104106. Unfortunately, I started this morning with a conversation with Carmel regarding her mother's respite down in Cove for 2 weeks, which was cancelled with a week's notice. And without recapping in too much detail, of course, now she will have, if nothing happens, and I've had no response from any that can happen. That's disappointing, I have to say. Then, you know, it would be a case of Carmel losing her €1,500 holiday to Spain. And I'm not saying that that's the biggest issue for her. I just feel very let down in general. Actually, I got a text in then from somebody who was a bed manager with the HSE, you know, saying it's heartbreaking to hear that lady's story with regards to her mother's respite care being cancelled. The HSE should find her an alternative, because it's a compliance issue. I was a bed manager and my advice would be to contact her GP, ask for a letter outlining the urgent need for respite care for her mother and the pressure she is under as a carer. She should email it to the HSE's complaints department. She should also contact a TD who can usually raise the matter directly with a senior HSE contact. One of the HSE community hospitals should be able to provide the respite bed. It may not be available for the exact dates of her holiday, but respite bed cancellations do happen. I can also offer a private nursing care, and there's a nursing Facebook page where she could reach out for recommendations. Carmel may not want to go down that route, but at least it could give her a much needed break. Yes, and but I appreciate that, but that care then would come at a huge cost to her, much more than the cost of losing the holiday. But I understand what you're saying. Somebody else suggested, and this is the terminology that's used, not mine, tell Carmel to land her mother to the A&E and let the state deal with the issue. What's wrong with training that girl's brother and sister to care for their mother for the 2 weeks when she's away? After all, that lady is their mother as well. Why should she have to sacrifice the holiday when sharing is caring? I lost my mum and I fought to have her at home with us. I've seen it all, believe me, and I feel so sorry for Carmel, who was speaking to you about her mother. I know how incredibly difficult it is, but one day she'll be proud of herself for everything she has done to care for her mother. Those memories and the comfort that you gave her will mean so much to you. It made me realize, caring for my mother, how little support there is for families in these situations. It really opened my eyes to how alone you can feel at a time when you need the help the most. I often thought I'd love to support people going through the same experience because we didn't have anyone to guide us at the time. But sending so much love and strength to Carmel, she's doing a fantastic job caring for her beautiful mum, and she needs to be told that. And so say all of us. Keep those texts coming. Text 0868104106. Could you please give our social camogie team a shout out? St. Vincent's camogie team will be playing at halftime in Croke Park during the All-Ireland final at the weekend. Lots of excited women en route to Croker. It's the St. Vincent's camogie social team. Best of luck to St. Vincent's player Amy O'Connor, who's playing in the senior final against Galway. Amy's army and the social saints will be out in force. Oh, when the saints go marching in, says Michelle and everybody at St. Vincent's. Yes, indeed, we should all get behind the girls on Sunday and get the red and white out, bunting and flags and everything. Okay, just before I leave you for the day that's in it, I'm just curious, I want to just have a quick word, if you don't mind, with Antoinette McLaughlin, behind Katie's wish to walk. Katie's 19 years old now, and if you know of that Katie's wish to walk, you probably know it amongst other things, because we've been in touch with Antoinette down through the years. Antoinette, good morning.
4: Good morning, Neil.
1: How many years back? Are we talking like 15 years?
4: About 14 years since Katie had her last surgery.
1: Okay, and finally, all these years later, there is some movement in more ways than one with regards to the HSE and funding and the surgery. Am I right?
4: Yes, the HSE have actually agreed to pay for Katie's surgery in Florida.
1: And why did it take so long? She's 19 years old now.
4: I don't know. Like, we've been to so many different consultants and we've been given so many different excuses as to why they wouldn't operate. We told them like that we had a surgeon in Florida. As you know, I approached Micheál Martin.
1: That was on the RPH, the Rochestown Park, wasn't it?
4: Yes. He kind of escalated it for us, but it still took another 10 months after that.
1: Do you think it wouldn't have happened without him pushing it?
4: I don't think it would have. Oh,
1: fair. Well, then I have to say fair play to him for doing that. Like, in spite of our differences.
4: On deaf ears.
1: Yeah. Well, it made a difference.
4: I'm not one to praise the politician, but, you know, he did what I asked him.
1: It shouldn't have taken that. It should have happened much, much sooner. And what do we mean by finally getting new legs?
4: That's Katie's own thing. It's an ongoing kind of family joke. Like, you know, if I'm going to the shop, I'd say to her, do you want that? And get new legs. You know, because obviously her hip is at her or whatever.
1: So there's the orthopedic surgeon, because she's got hip dysplasia, will make everything surgically right.
4: Yeah, well, she's to get two surgeries. First, she has a tear in her labrum, which is when your ball and socket, you know, the way your ball and socket is sitting, there's like an elastic band goes around that to keep it in place.
1: Yeah.
4: That's torn. So that has to be fixed first. And then 2 weeks later, then they'll fix her hip and her pelvis.
1: And I won't dwell on the intricacies involved that, apart from the fact that it's life-changing, a massive lease of life.
4: Oh, it's unbelievable.
1: Unbelievable. You know,
4: so good for her. Like.
1: So are you excited about travelling? When will that be?
4: We're literally just waiting on a date off Dr. Paley and his team. So hopefully we'll have that someday next week. Like, and then we can kind of plan from there then on once we have the date, like obviously booking flights and accommodation and getting our visas and all that type.
1: You'll travel as well, won't you, Antoinette?
4: Oh, yeah. Yeah, and my husband's coming with me too because obviously Katie is 19. I can't lift her anymore because I have scoliosis in my own back. So she's non-weight-bearing for 6 weeks after the surgery. So I need Pat with me to lift her.
1: Absolutely.
4: I'm standing here at the minute, like my own, I lift her up the other day because nobody else here.
1: No, family first. Absolutely. Yeah. You don't want to be putting yourself in any pain. You know, that's what the funding is there for. Get it done. It's so exciting because she'll be pain-free then, right?
4: Hopefully. Fingers crossed. You know, once all this is done, you know, it's not a quick fix. You know, it's going to take time.
1: I know.
4: Get her back up to full strength, obviously. Now, they will do physio with her.
1: I know, but it's just...
4: that she's not weight-bearing.
1: I know that. I understand the intricacies of it. I'm just going to run out of time rapidly, but it's just so much of her life, all through her teenage years, but you have to forget about that now, I suppose, don't you?
4: No.
1: Because it would be easy to be bitter about the lost years.
4: Yeah, no, but we look forward now. And, you know, hopefully by Christmas, you know, we'll be in a better position that she'll be able
1: that's
4: to
1: fantastic. That's
4: you know, great. Walk and whatever. Well, like, she can still walk, like, but
1: yeah,
4: walk without being in pain.
1: Well, you never give up, Antoinette. You never give up.
4: No.
1: You're neither you nor Katie nor the family. And I'm delighted.
4: No,
1: I want
4: it's your child.
1: No, you don't. I want to wish you the best of luck going forward. And of course, we'll stay in touch with regards to your trip and the surgery to Florida, and we'll chat again about that. But I'm in awe of your perseverance and courage. Well done. You should be very proud.
4: Thank you. And thank you so much for your help over the years.
1: It was nice to walk the walk with you. I don't mean quite literally when I'm talking about Katie, but I'm just so happy at this stage now that at least something's going to be done, albeit so many years later. So well done on that and best of luck going forward. All right.
4: Yeah, thanks a million.
1: Okay, what a lovely family. What a lovely woman. What a great mother and a great daughter. Text 0868104106. Pick up the phone on 0818104106. We're going to run rapidly out of time before I love you and leave you. Keir Evans is up next. Stand by for that. We got to pick a winner for our free food Friday. Lots of pizza. And so many people desperate to get it. So at this stage now, I think I have a fair idea where it's going, right? I think we're heading down. We have a look at this now. Where am I heading to? Little Island. We're heading to Little Island, where they crave pizza for lunch today because they've been working hard looking after everybody who goes to festivals, concerts, pubs, clubs. The company's called Classic Drinks. Standing by, we should have Paula taking a break from filling bottles or something. Paula, good morning.
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1: What is it you do at Classic Drinks?
5: Classic Drinks, well, I actually make the payments, so I'm in finance and accounts payable.
1: Oh, you're the bean counter. So what do the others do? Fill bottles with what?
5: Oh, everything. We supply all sorts of drinks to everyone. And, you know, the guys in the warehouse then are getting everything ready for us to ship off to our purchasers and off to the concerts, pubs and clubs.
1: So, all right.
5: Yeah, it's crazy season at the moment because we have all the concerts that are coming up.
1: Where would people at concerts and festivals be without Paula, Peter, Cullum, Dermot, Bartek, Jack and all of the warehouse staff at Classic Drinks? Thank you so much for listening.
5: My goodness, we're so happy.
1: I hope you're hungry down there.
5: Yeah, are you hungry, guys?
6: Yeah!
5: Amy's been very quiet.
1: All right, listen, I want a big weekend cheer and tell Amy to book up and cheer with the rest of you. Give us a big weekend cheer then from Classic Drinks.
5: A weekend cheer, guys. Yay!
1: I'll take it. You have loads to wash. You have loads to wash the pizza down then, don't you, with?
5: Well, that's not allowed on our part.
1: There, if I could crack open a few Corona there, for God's sake.
5: Only.
1: Have a great weekend. Brilliant.
7: Thanks so much, everybody. Bye.
1: Bye. Thanks for listening, everybody, at Classic Drinks in Little Island. The Clon Adventure Park passes. Lisa and her two kids. Lisa wears the Meta glasses from earlier on this morning with very limited sight. What a lovely chat we had with her. So we're going to sort you and the family out for a Clon Adventure Park pass. And Dee, who texted in, she said, my 10-year-old boy is having a horrid summer with illness. We spent 12 nights in the CUH, ongoing treatment for colitis, and I'd love one of the passes for a lad who really deserves it. Well, how could I say no, Dee? So you're sorted as well. Have a great weekend, everybody. We will talk to you Monday.
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1: You described it as absolute mayhem. 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
2: The car flew down Pierce Road. 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The car braked, he shot off the bonnet, then the car took off. It was absolutely crazy, Neil, what went on out there last night.
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6: It's 6 o'clock. Good morning. I'm Ellen Butler. Daniel Kinahan has spent his first night in custody here after being extradited to Ireland to face a single charge of directing the activities of a criminal gang. With the assistance of the Irish Air Corps, he was flown back to Dubai on the government jet yesterday and taken straight to the Special Criminal Court. Our Cork's correspondent Frank Graney reports.
7: Just after 7 o'clock yesterday evening, two separate convoys of blacked out BMW Jeeps arrived at the Criminal Courts of Justice. 1 hour later, under heavy armed guard, Daniel Kinahan was brought before a special sitting of the Special Criminal Court. He's facing one charge of directing the activities of a criminal organisation between the 18th of October 2015 and the 6th of April 2017. He had no legal representation in court, explaining that he didn't have time to arrange anything and that he presumed a family member would do so. He agreed to allow the court hear evidence of arrest charge and caution. He told the judges he understood everything that was said to him. After he was told he'd have to go to the High Court if he wished to apply for bail, he said, "I think we know I won't be getting bail, but thank you for explaining that to me, Your Honour." He was remanded in custody. His next court appearance is in October.
6: Western Europe experienced its hottest June and July on record. The Copernicus Climate Change Service says the combined average temperature was 21.62 degrees, beating the 2022 record. Its latest report also noted very dry conditions last month, including in France, Spain and Ireland. The world's oceans also hit record high temperatures for a second straight month in July, which Copernicus says was driven by marine heat waves around Europe and the El Nino in the Pacific. The Israeli Prime Minister has rejected Donald Trump's 15-point peace plan for Gaza. Benjamin Netanyahu says his military will not make any withdrawal from the Palestinian territory until Hamas fully disarms. The militant group, however, says Israel needs to end its attacks before they implement any agreement on weapons. UNICEF spokesperson in Jordan, Louise Waterage, says the killing has continued in Gaza despite a ceasefire being announced 9 months ago.
8: In 300 days since the ceasefire was announced, that's October last year, we've had at least 300 children reported killed. This has been in a period that, despite an agreement to suspend the military operations nearly 10 months ago, and this comes after the period of 2 years before that with 21,000 children killed. That's around a classroom of children every day for 2 years.
6: Occupancy at nursing homes is running at almost 95%. Nursing Homes Ireland believes a crisis is looming heading into the winter, as only 38 extra beds were registered last year. The ESRI projects an extra 15,000 beds will be needed by 2040. Nursing Homes Ireland's Chief Executive Tadhg Daly says the bed shortage is a major worry with delayed discharges from hospitals.
9: The challenges are very acute at the moment in what would be traditionally the quieter time in the summer period. We normally associate challenges in our acute hospitals with winter pressures. Pressures now are all year round because we don't have the facilities in the community, and that's right across the continuum of care. The majority of people presenting at EDs looking for admission to hospitals would be the older age group.
6: People are being urged to check the expiry dates on their passports to make sure upcoming travel plans go smoothly. Foreign Affairs Minister Helen McEntee has provided an update on the number of passports issued during the first 6 months of this year. Dublin had the highest figure, just over 93,000, followed by Cork with over 35,000 and Antrim at nearly 18,000. And finally for now, Cork are celebrating winning the All-Ireland Senior Camogie Championship. They narrowly beat defending champions Galway yesterday to claim their third title in 4 years. Cork City Councillor Colm Kelleher says a homecoming event is being organised.
10: So today, later on this evening at 6 p.m, the Cork Senior Camogie Team homecoming event will take place in the Grand Parade next to the City Library to welcome back the victorious team to Cork this evening.
6: And that's your news update about 4 minutes past six.
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11: Yes, good morning, gang. It's going to be a lovely day. Gorgeous morning. Sunshine right across the morning. Gets a bit cloudy at about 11 o'clock, but good spells of sunshine right across the day. And this evening is absolutely glorious. For the rest of the week, Tuesday is looking like it's going to be overcast and dry. The same on Wednesday, Thursday, Friday, Saturday, Sunday. We're into 6-7 days of dry weather, but it will be a little bit overcast.
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11: Evelyn will be here later on today. Can't wait.

0: the quickest weekend of my life. I swear to God, I left here on Friday and now it's Monday, nine seconds later. Yeah. What's going on, lads?
1: How are you?
0: I'm very good. What sort of a weekend did we have, Miss Nichols?
1: I had a great weekend.
0: Sorry, it sounded like I said called you Miss Knickers.
1: Miss Knickers.
0: Do people call you Miss Knickers?
1: Well, I used to get called Victoria Knickers at school.
0: That's okay.
1: Yeah.
0: Updates. Knickers McGinty.
1: Knickers or pickles?
0: Pickles.
1: Or picnic. Vic picnic.
0: Picnic.
1: Or
0: Queen Vic.
1: Paper rub. I'm serious, yeah. Anything, you know yourself.
0: I know.
1: What was your nickname at school? Ladders.
0: Tripod. I don't want to explain that one to you.
1: Great weekend. As you said, it flew past, but we collected the eldest fella from the Girl Talk yesterday.
0: Okay.
1: So we were kind of busy doing that for most of the day yesterday, really.
0: So come on, Gwen took the update. Did he come home happy
1: or
0: here's the measure. When he got into the car, was he cranky or happy?
1: He was happy.
0: Oh, okay.
1: He was happy.
0: Okay, so if he was a bit cranky, it would have meant he didn't want to go. He'd fallen in love. He'd found a girlfriend.
1: I don't know. It's so hard to read him, isn't it, lads?
0: Yeah.
1: It's so hard to know what's going on really there. But he was happy out. But when you arrive, there's just all these little like groups of, I suppose most of them are teenagers. Our lads are particularly young, but most of them are teenagers. There's just all these little groups, teenagers on their phones, and nobody's really interested in parents turning up. And
0: nobody really. Stupid parents.
1: Do you know what I mean?
0: Yeah.
1: Leave me alone. Like, and don't come up to me and give me a hug. Street cred. But, and I can say this early because I don't think he's listening right now. The only thing that really worries me is when I emptied out his suitcase.
0: Oh my God.
1: There was about 5 or 6 pairs of socks unworn, still tied together.
0: Oh, that's okay. You were going to.
1: Also, jocks. Hang on. Also, t-shirts and shorts. So, what on earth the kid had been wearing for the week? I have no idea.
0: So he didn't say, he stayed in the same kit for...
1: I don't know. I mean, I don't want to ask him because I don't want to embarrass him. You tell me.
0: Well,
1: do things like that?
0: If you have to use a blowtorch to get the jocks off him, you know.
1: So I stuck him straight into the bath, obviously.
0: Yeah.
1: But, that was the only thing that I was kind of scratching my head at going, what's he been wearing for an entire week?
0: The same clothes, evidently, like if all the rest of them were clean. Yeah, well, I always look at the positives of stuff. No washing for mum later on.
1: Yeah, but he knows how to change his clothes, Casey. No, yeah. Like, are they all up there doing that? Are they all at that?
0: I don't know.
1: Are they sleeping in the clothes?
0: Lads at that age don't care. It's just like, whatever, I'll keep wearing the same thing 10 days in a row.
1: Well, there
0: no
1: you
0: worries.
1: Go. That's what happened anyway.
0: Pretty much. Maybe he just has favourite socks or something that you haven't...
1: Oh, I don't know. I haven't asked him. I just thought, don't go anywhere near that one anyway. And I've actually washed it all again anyway, because you just do, don't you?
0: Yeah.
1: So, the first night back in his proper bed now last night.
0: Welcome home, little man. Welcome home.
1: Yeah. How about you?
0: What did I do for the weekend? I was out and about on Saturday night, and I've decided I'm no more out and about. I'm done with going out.
1: Oh, you went out?
0: But we went proper out.
1: Oh, did you?
0: Yeah, yeah.
1: Where'd you go?
0: I just so many places. Was up in the Met, was down McCurtain Street, seen this incredible band in... what's the name of the hostel there at Brew, isn't it?
1: At the end of
0: McCurtain Street.
1: Yeah.
0: They were doing all this Nirvana and Depeche Mode classics, and they were brilliant. I didn't get their name, but I must do and give them a mention because they were excellent.
1: Excellent.
0: And just waddled around town. Town was humming over the weekend.
1: Well, I was in town, but I was in town on Friday night because I went to see Donald Deneen in the Savoy.
0: Good stuff. What was that like?
1: Brilliant.
0: Yeah.
1: Really, really, really good.
0: Donald's excellent.
1: Yeah, so we were both out and about this weekend.
0: Well done, our Camogie ladies.
1: Oh, lads.
0: We are all Ireland champions in Camogie. Here's Sarah from Off the Ball.
2: Put it over the bar. This has to be it. It's over. And Cork have won it. Absolute scenes and relief. They were brilliant. They absolutely deserved it. They were so brave after halftime. They absolutely deserved it. Absolutely thrilling from Cork.
3: Yeah.
2: Incredible.
3: Yeah.
2: Incredible stuff.
0: No, we got a few very handy goals that made a huge difference in that game yesterday. Yeah. But it had all the drama of Mayo and Kerry in the last 5 minutes. It was like Galway were pulling back. They were 2 points away, I think, from...
1: amazing.
0: From taking the game. And they were going for a goal. It didn't work out. It was proper drama at the end.
1: What a win.
0: So the ladies have won. And do you know what? I was looking at the crowds yesterday. There was a way bigger crowd this year than there was last year.
1: Which is brilliant.
0: Which is good to see. I mean, it's 30,000 plus in an 80,000 stadium. But Maybe they'll get to the day someday that it'll be, you know, close to capacity.
1: Let's
0: hope
1: so.
0: But listen, the ladies will be back. Details of the homecoming. Yes. Rory will get you all of that a little bit later on. Do you know what other homecoming I'm excited about?
1: What's that?
0: Oh, my God, lads and ladies.
3: But he's here. Oh, my God, Daniel is outside. He's here. Oh, dear.
4: Is he there?
3: He is. Wow. Oh, dear. Oh, dear, oh, dear. Oh, wow. Wow. Oh, my God.
0: That's it.
3: Daniel is here.
0: Yeah, yeah. Daniel Kenahan is home, everybody.
1: That's it, yeah.
0: They flew him in last night. The D-Day landing. Yeah. It was the most tracked flight across Europe yesterday. God, there was over 50,000 people watching this flight on Flight Tracker, apparently.
1: It's mad.
0: And a dishevelled Daniel Kenahan told a judge he knows he won't be getting bail. Do you reckon?
1: Yeah. Yeah.
0: Anyway, that's on the front of the Sun this morning. You'll hear more on that with Neil Prendeville a little bit later on. But Daniel's home. 6:14 in the morning. If you're up at about 0868 104 106, you know the crack. 6 a.m.ers, you're always out there. Assemble.
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0: Mark's Breakfast Show. This is Red FM. Taylor Swift, I knew it. I knew you. It's 20 past 6 in the morning. A little bit later on today, Evelyn from Douglas is coming in here to pick up an absolutely enormous check. €303,000 was won on Cash Machine on Friday. This will be the third massive check this summer in this studio that we'll be handing over to Evelyn and her two daughters. And I believe it's her little daughter's birthday, either today or tomorrow, actually. But she's picking up €303,000. And we have reloaded the cash machine with a new amount of money, which is the most amount of money we've ever given away. I know I sound like a little broken record here, but it just keeps getting better on cash machine. So €311,000 is coming up for you in about 15 minutes. Have we got that massive check ready to go?
1: We have.
0: Our big prop check.
1: I can't even fit it through the door.
0: I know, it's huge, isn't it?
1: Massive.
0: Now, we obviously give her a smaller, more fun-sized version when leaving, but for the purpose of photographs and social media, she'll get that massive check later on, so she's popping in. Also, I'm really looking forward to this. There's a young Cork lad called Owen Curley.
1: Yeah.
0: And he's on the TikTok, having the crack, but he is doing a swap shop thing.
1: He is.
0: Where he has started swapping a paperclip and eventually wants to end up with a house. Now, this is ambitious, because homes are expensive and scarce.
1: Yes.
0: And I don't think there's many people out there, unless you were swapping something massively significant. He's committed to this.
1: In fairness, he is. I'm so excited to see how far he gets with it.
0: He started off with a paperclip and he contacted us. He said, listen, lads, I need a bit of help with this.
1: I'm trying to get to a house.
0: I want to get to a gaff.
1: Mm-hmm.
0: Are we swapping something with him this morning?
1: Yeah, we got a few things we could swap. We'll have a think about it. We'll see what we're going to put forward.
0: Do you know what was left in over the weekend?
1: Yeah.
0: And I'm sure they'll be okay with me giving this away.
1: Yeah.
0: There's a company called Sugar Plum.
1: Yeah.
0: It's Sugar Plum Sweetery. See that massive box?
1: Oh, yeah.
0: Packed with treats and chocolates and little and classic penny sweets.
1: That's nice of them to send that in.
0: And it's really nicely packaged. I think I'll see what he wants to swap.
1: Okay.
0: For that later on.
1: Well, if he doesn't want to swap that, I'll take care of those for you.
0: No better woman.
2: I'm in Dublin today. My name's Apple from Cagland. I just want to say, off the rebels.
3: Louder.
2: Off the rebels.
3: Off the rebels.
0: Great stuff. 6:23 in the morning. This is Cork's Breakfast Show. You're waking up to Red FM. And that was Little Harper from Carrigaline.

0: Pink and raise your glass, 6:30 in the morning. You're waking up to Cork's Breakfast Show. All-Ireland Camogie Champion County, you're waking up in this morning. The girls are going to be back later on. Rory will have all the homecoming details for you across the morning on sport. So get out tonight and support them. If you weren't able to make it to Dublin yesterday, they dethroned Galway 2-14 to 19 points. Two cracking goals. And shout out as well to Serica, who works in Sam's Coffee Shop, where we had our coffee shop rave.
1: That's right.
0: She was one of the players of the game yesterday.
1: Oh,
0: she was
1: absolutely
0: unbelievable. And all the ladies, well done. So that's happening later on. We will have all the details of the homecoming. Vic's young fella is home from the Gaeltacht. And you said at the top of the show,
1: just be careful now in case he's listening.
0: No.
1: I don't want to embarrass him.
0: No. Hold on a second. You just said you don't, at the top of the show, I don't want to embarrass him, but then as Brian has pointed out, fair play Vic for not asking her son about his unworn underwear as to not embarrass him, but then you go on the radio and tell the entire population of Cork,
1: I know,
0: we fully support you.
1: I know.
0: Somebody else said something about, thank God you didn't. I can't read it out, Kevin O'Sullivan, but it gave me an absolute lol.
1: I think I can categorically say that that is the end of that conversation now. What is it? 6:31, yeah.
0: Yeah.
1: Let's just put that conversation back into the last half an hour.
0: You didn't see Kevin's message, so did you?
1: No, I didn't.
0: No. Top one there with all the smiley faces. Don't read it out.
1: Hang on, yeah. Oh, God. Kevin. Kevin!
0: A time will come, Vic.
1: Oh, God, lads.
0: A time will come. Yeah. Oh, my God. This is hilarious and also kind of unfortunate. But the council over in Dorset. Where's Dorset? What part of the world is that?
1: It's in the south.
0: It's in the south of England.
1: Yeah.
0: Okay. So they have a graveyard and they have a sign outside it called Cemetery Road, right outside the graveyard, which makes sense. But they were doing roadworks and they put up a massive sign saying dead end.
1: Oh, God.
0: They had to issue a massive apology to anybody. Well, the dead lads are grand. They don't mind, you know. But anybody that might have been on the way to a funeral that day saw a big sign, welcome to Cemetery Road, and dead end from the council written beside it.
1: How did somebody not spot that?
0: The unfortunate placement of the sign on a street corner has caused a bit of a stir in Dorset, as you can imagine, given that there was roadworks in the area. That's kind of like, remember there was a sign for a crematorium?
1: Yeah.
0: And it was positioned on a wall.
1: Okay.
0: And it was crematorium and the arrow was pointing this way. And right beside it at a bus stop, McDonald's had a sign for the new McDonald's Crispy.
1: I'm sorry, it doesn't matter.
0: Again, just an unfortunate placing of things, Vic. Have you seen any of those folks before where there's been kind of, oh no, they didn't, no.
1: Yeah, they didn't think that one through.
0: Yeah. Robot girlfriends and boyfriends are finally here and people are actually buying them. Would you date a robot? Yes, there is a massive industry where you could now design your dream partner.
1: I would date it if it didn't give me any jip.
0: Any jip. Well, this is the thing.
1: A jip.
0: You just plug it out, don't you?
1: Just
0: wrecking your head. Pull the batteries out.
1: Yeah.
0: Robot girlfriends and boyfriends are no longer just sci-fi, everybody, because companies like UB Tech and Droid Up is one of the big companies that are making these.
1: Okay.
0: So people are sending over like a photograph. You might see somebody online that you like. You could do a robot Margot Robbie if you wanted to.
1: Could you?
0: Or Cillian Murphy.
1: You're tempted, aren't you?
0: Not really, no. So they are actually building humanoids designed for companionship, emotional support, facial recognition, lifelike movement, and how's your father?
1: But, oh really?
0: Exactly. Yeah, well, they're going to be built in with AI, so you know, it's like chatting to a Google AI chatbot.
1: I've got so many questions.
0: I know, but like she'll do stuff around the house as well. She'll help you out and, you know, and just be, it's more for companionship, I would imagine.
1: Okay, how much are they?
0: Some of them are around 25,000 to 45,000 euro. It depends how techy you get.
1: We get three of those, so.
0: Yeah.
1: Get them into the studio here now and they can do a few jobs.
0: Well, there's probably some advantages to having a robot girlfriend, right?
1: Yeah.
0: I mean.
1: What? She doesn't argue back, is there?
0: She's going to take half the house. She's going to clean out your credit union account.
1: She's not going to take up too much space in the wardrobe either, is she?
0: Ah, you couldn't.
1: Imagine
0: you wouldn't.
1: She wears the same outfit every day, does she?
0: She probably does, just like your young fella.
1: Yeah.
0: Hasn't changed her cacks for 10 days. They're here. They're here. Robot partners, lads. It's a wonderful world. All right, stay with us. Cash machine. for the biggest amount of money we've ever done. It's another record breaker coming up for you. Hang on. 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

0: Cork's Breakfast Show playing Dua Lipa. That is Levitating. It is 6:41 on a Monday. I just got the most incredible photo sent in by Adrian. Some photographs taken at 10 to 6 this morning in Rostellan. Just gorgeous, beautiful orange wash sunrise. I don't know what it is. I can't explain it, but seeing sunrises like that, those beautiful orange colours, makes my brain all fuzzy.
1: Yeah, they're gorgeous.
0: They're just stunning. And we only get a few of them, obviously, with the good weather. But Adrian, stunning photographs, buddy. Thanks for sending that on. What else have I got for you? There's 11 road closures across Cork this morning.
1: Yeah.
0: And for the rest of the week with a load of roadworks going on. Watch out for Magazine Road. Let's see, Tara Lawn on the Glasheen Road. South Douglas Road to the Curra Road. There's a stop-go system in place. Infirmary Road, Rochestown Road, Toker Road, Cooney's Lane and Upper Glanmire Road as well. There's another stop-go system there as well. And the Black Rock Road is closed between Beaumont Drive and Church Road for footpath upgrades, so that might affect your traffic. Isn't going to be that busy anyway, so

0: Thankfully, they're shutting them down in August and not in the first 2 weeks of September. Would you like some money? Red FM's Cash Machine. 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
2: I'm here with the kids in the car. The girls want to tell you their 10th birthday on Monday.
1: Oh, happy birthday, girls.
3: Thank you.
1: Mommy just won €303,000 for your birthday.
2: We were going up for the Cork match anyway to Dublin, so it's going to be an even better weekend.
1: You might have to upgrade to the premium seats now, Evelyn. Go on, Cork. Go on, Evelyn. And happy birthday, girls.
0: That's amazing. I take it she's got little twin girls that have got their birthday
4: she
0: today.
4: She has, yeah. Zoe and Jessica. It's their 10th birthday today. I'm hoping that they're both going to call in with
0: They better be coming in.
4: They will, yeah.
0: And we should say to them, listen, this is your money. What are you going to buy with it?
4: Yeah,
0: you get the €303,000. Exactly. What would they do with it, actually? If you let like a couple of 10-year-olds loose with that kind of money,
4: what's the first thing they're buying? I mean, it's got to be a haul to pennies, isn't it?
5: I'm going to buy TikTok.
4: Yeah.
0: Yeah, it's credits for things. It's online shopping. It's all of that kind of messing.
4: Yeah.
0: We'll hand over that check later on. Evelyn and her family will be in to pick that up later on this morning. Now, let's get you loaded up with the biggest jackpot we've ever done, 311,000. And it's going to go Friday week. 311 grand, another record breaker. Text RED to 57557 and that will get you in the draw a little bit later on. If you want to do it now or later on, this is what you need to do. Text the word RED to 57557. To enter this game, it will cost €2.50 plus your standard message rate. 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So there you go. 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That will get you in the draw. The very best of luck.

0: Cork's Breakfast Show, you're waking up to Red FM. You're waking up as All-Ireland's camogie champions across the county today. Well done to the ladies.
1: Put it over the bar, this has to be it. It's over and Cork have won it. Absolute scenes and relief. They were brilliant. They absolutely deserved it. They were so brave after halftime. They absolutely deserved it. Absolutely thrilling from Cork.
2: Yeah.
1: Incredible.
2: Yeah.
1: Incredible stuff.
0: Sarah O'Donovan from Off the Ball on duty yesterday. Great commentary, Sarah. And it had all the drama and the excitement of the old football final.
1: Oh,
0: it was down to the wire. It really was.
3: It's amazing, isn't it, that they can walk away with that win. Was that their 31st?
0: 31st win, yeah. That's just, it's phenomenal. Like, we lost our mind for winning one in 75 years.
1: I know.
0: You know, these ladies are bringing them home 31 times.
3: Like, that just tells you, though, the standard of the where the ladies are playing to. Like,
0: mm-hmm.
3: That's amazing.
0: I mean, getting to anything in an All-Ireland is outstanding, but take it at home after being beaten last year, so it was revenge.
3: So good.
0: Revenge for Skibbereen.
3: Yeah, there you go.
0: Well done, ladies. There's a homecoming. It's happening tonight.
3: Yeah.
0: I believe the ladies will be coming into Kent Station at about 6.
3: Brilliant.
0: And there'll be a Grand Parade South Mall homecoming, so get down into the city tonight.
3: Yeah.
0: Welcome them back. Public stage celebrations and speeches are going to happen at about 6:30 to 8. They'll have music, they'll have commentary, and of course the O'Duffy Cup will be back in Cork, where it belongs. Now, obviously, in the city centre tonight, travel and road closures expect road closures and heavy traffic around Patrick Street, South Mall, Kent Station from early evening. And there's parking in the city centre in multi-storey car parks. You know the crack.
3: I do.
0: You know the crack.
3: I do indeed.
0: Stella Lefty, we're playing her a lot.
3: Yeah, we are. She's got that brilliant song, Boston. Very catchy song, but she's been chatting on the Big Bang podcast and she's been talking about how that song went massively viral for her all of a sudden and she'd only ever written a chorus.
0: So she just put up a little hook in?
3: She literally put up the tiniest little hook that she just happened to write on the keyboard or whatever. Have a listen to what she says.
0: Isn't that a bit risky, like putting up just a tiny bit of the song, yeah?
4: I just had a second to kill before I was going on a date and I hadn't written anything that day and so I was like feeling like I needed to be more productive and so I was like, I'll just sit at the piano and just see like whatever comes out.
5: Did it blow up on your TikTok?
4: Boston.
5: Yeah.
4: Yeah.
6: On a train back to Boston and we're jumping the gun and I'm telling you, baby, this is far where I'd run.
4: On TikTok, the only thing I sang was like the first half of the chorus. So nothing else existed.
0: Isn't it mad that people jump on a song and they only hear that much of it?
3: Literally, but that is how much of it they liked already. And then she just had to go away and write the rest of the song really quickly.
0: There you go, music people. If all you need is a good hook.
3: That's it.
0: Yeah, all the rest is filler.
3: Yeah, yeah.
0: You just need a good hook.
3: Yeah.
0: Zendaya is celebrating over the weekend. Do you know that she's been in 3 of the biggest films and making her officially the highest grossing actor of the year? She's got $2 billion movies. That's current box office figures. Obviously, with The Odyssey, has done well over $1 billion already. That's outstanding. It's only out a couple of weeks. Spider-Man Brand New Day has done $1.18 billion. And then she was in a thing called The Drama. I haven't seen this yet, but it's supposed to be really good. But that's done about $132 million. So a lot less, but still pretty impressive numbers. So making her the most successful actor of the year.
3: Didn't she just get married?
0: She's flat to the mat there, bitch. She's doing unreal. 6:54 in the morning. Irish music from Femi and the Kid Laroi. Huge tune we've been playing across the station and on Green on Red at the weekends with Mags. This is Noble.

0: The Kid Laroi and Femi and Noble. It's 6:57. Ray puts out a song called Where's My Husband and goes on a date with one of the most eligible bachelors in the world.
1: He's gorgeous.
0: Details after 7 o'clock. By the way, the Chocolate Brigade have been out in full force. I know Vic's continuing obsession with shoving chocolate into her gob.
1: Our
0: collective obsession.
1: Yes, thank you. Corrected that.
0: Thanks. Was that Adrian that sent in that one?
1: It is Adrian.
0: Adrian would like to alert the world to the new Toblerone Biscoff Diamond Truffles. Oh. You're welcome, everybody, apparently. Yes. There you go.
1: Yes, Adrian. Thank you so much.
0: Stay with us. News at 7 o'clock. Kelly's got your update. Later on this morning, we're doing Swap Shop with a young lad from Cork. His name is Owen. He's trying to swap a paperclip for a gaff.
1: Yes.
0: And he's getting places, but he has something for us and we're going to swap something back with him later on this morning. That is on the way, and your chance to play Winning Words as well on a Monday morning is coming up at about 8:15. Hang on.
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6: Good morning, I'm Kelly Murphy. Daniel Kinahan has spent his first night in custody after being extradited to Ireland to face a single charge of directing the activities of a criminal gang. With the assistance of the Irish Air Corps, he was flown back from Dubai on the government jet and taken straight to the Special Criminal Court yesterday evening. Frank Graney has more for Red FM News.
7: Just after 7 o'clock yesterday evening, two separate convoys of blacked-out BMW Jeeps arrived at the Criminal Courts of Justice. 1 hour later, under heavy armed guard, Daniel Kinahan was brought before a special sitting of the Special Criminal Court. He's facing one charge of directing the activities of a criminal organisation between the 18th of October 2015 and the 6th of April 2017. He had no legal representation in court, explaining that he didn't have time to arrange anything and that he presumed a family member would do so. He agreed to allow the court hear evidence of arrest charge and caution. He told the judges he understood everything that was said to him. After he was told he'd have to go to the High Court if he wished to apply for bail, he said, "I think we know I won't be getting bail, but thank you for explaining that to me, Your Honour." He was remanded in custody. His next court appearance is in October.
6: The dispute between the Justice Minister and solicitors over the free legal aid scheme rumbles on. Minister Jim O'Callaghan has introduced a new flat fee for practitioners, which has led to mass withdrawals from the Criminal Legal Aid panel and disrupted court hearings. Tony Collier, partner with Ferry Solicitors, hopes to get talks underway to resolve the dispute.
8: The Law Society is in discussions through correspondence at the moment, and we hope that will develop into talks to resolve these issues. The main issue with the flat fee model is the Minister's proposal is that a solicitor will work for one fee, which is proposed at €520, irrespective of the amount of cases an accused person faces. And that is the concern we have, is that the flat fee model leaves the work very unviable to solicitors.
6: People are being urged to check the expiry dates on their passports to make sure upcoming travel plans go smoothly. It comes as Foreign Affairs Minister Helen McEntee provides an update on the number of passports issued for the first 6 months of this year, where 35,000 passports were issued in Cork. Minister McEntee launched the newly designed Irish passport at the end of June, and anyone who has applied for a new passport or card since then will receive the new version. The next 3 months are critical to secure a viable cap budget for farmers. That's according to IFA President Francie Gorman, who says the proposed €2.5 billion cut to the EU budget would devastate food production and rural communities. Mr. Gorman says the Irish Farmers Association has launched a new CAP hub to highlight the issue.
9: The proposed cuts at the moment will see a 24% cut to the CAP budget as it stands. If that came to be, it would result in an average payment per hectare for every farmer in the country of €130 per hectare. We've launched a CAP hub today, which would allow farmers to go on, see the scale of the cuts in their own county, on their own farm. And for example, in my own county in Laois, the cut would be about €3,500.
6: Cork are celebrating winning the All-Ireland Senior Camogie Championship. They narrowly beat defending champions Galway yesterday to claim their third title in 4 years. Cork City Councillor Colm Kelleher says a homecoming event is being organised to celebrate the win.
10: So today, later on this evening at 6pm, the Cork Senior Camogie Team homecoming event will take place in the Grand Parade next to the City Library to welcome back the victorious team to Cork this evening.
6: And finally, The Odyssey has become the highest grossing film of Christopher Nolan's career. The film has already taken €956 million worldwide. And that's the latest news this hour.
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14: Good morning, I'm Rory O'Hagan. The Duffy Cup is headed back to Leaside. Cork are the All-Ireland Camogie champions for the 31st time after a thrilling win over last year's champions Galway in front of a crowd of over 33,000 people, a new record. The Rebels won by a single point, 214 to 19 points. The final score, Saoirse McCarthy and Orla Cahalan, the goal scorers for the Rebels. Cork star Amy O'Connor hit 5 points yesterday and says they never had any doubt they could turn things around after a slow start to their year.
15: Yeah, I think ultimately, in some ways the league doesn't really matter on days like today. I was definitely a person that believed we could, even when many people doubted us. I didn't doubt it for a second that we'd be here today, so just delighted that, you know, all the hard work, and it was tough throughout the year, it was, there's no denying that, but yeah, just delighted now today.
14: The homecoming will take place later on this evening. The Rebels will arrive back at Kent Station at 5.30 before an open-top bus parade through the city, arriving at the Grand Parade at around 6. The team will also visit Temple Street Children's Hospital in Dublin today before their return to Leaside. Athletics and Mark English and Kim McPhillips begin their bids for European 800-metre medals at the European Athletics Championships, which get underway today in Birmingham. English goes in the championships with the fastest time by a European this year, while McPhillips finished 4th at last year's World Championships. The heats begin at 10:45 this morning. Nicola Tuttle and Eric Favor is also among the Irish athletes competing on the opening day. Ireland has sent a 46-strong team to the 7-day championships. And in football, Marcus Rashford is linked back up with his Manchester United teammates at their pre-season training camp in Carton House in Kildare. The England forward was given an extended break following the World Cup. His future remains uncertain after Barcelona decided against making his loan move permanent following last season. And that's the sport with Simply Suits.
16: Hello.
14: Hiya, boy.
16: What's the crack
14: by. What is going on?
16: Happy this morning. Wow.
14: Wow, Cork were just sensational yesterday.
16: Aren't they brilliant? Unbelievable. Listen, can you come back in here and talk to me in a few minutes about this? We need to have a chat about the homecoming as well, all right?
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16: It's going to be a lovely morning. Sunny spells across the morning. Gets a bit cloudy from about 11 o'clock onwards, but it's overcast and dry for the day. From 6 o'clock this evening for the homecoming in Cork, the weather will be absolutely gorgeous. Beautiful sunshine.
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16: And there's the Queen Vic. Good morning. 7:06 on a Monday morning. We've got winning words coming later, and our biggest ever jackpot on Cash Machine is coming up today.
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16: And in this studio, we will hand over a check for $303,000 to Evelyn later on this morning. 7:06, Monday with MK and Clementine Douglas. This is Red FM. Welcome back, everybody.

0: It's Breakfast Show. You're waking up to Red FM, and that is MK and Clementine Douglas. And come find me. It is 9 minutes after 7 o'clock. The ladies did the business last night. Here's Sarah from Off the Ball.
1: Put it over the bar. This has to be it. It's over. And Cork have won it. Absolute scenes and relief. They were brilliant. They absolutely deserved it. They were so brave after halftime. They absolutely deserved it. Absolutely thrilling from Cork.
2: Yeah.
1: Incredible.
2: Yeah.
1: Incredible stuff.
0: You had all the drama of the football final. Yeah. I think we were Galway were trying to pull back. There were 3 points down. They got a point. There were two. They were going for the goal. Thankfully, things turned out well for the Rebels. Some performance.
2: It was just incredible from the entire second half. Cork were probably second best in the first half. I think they'll admit that themselves.
0: Yeah.
2: But they changed things around in the second half and they were absolutely brilliant. The goals, Morla Gallan and Saoirse McCarthy, were just sensational, and Cork never looked like they were going to lose then, bar the last couple of minutes where Galway, look, Galway are last year's All-Ireland champions. They're an incredible side. And they showed why they're the All-Ireland champions last year, because they fought back and had a chance to win the game yesterday with the last puck of the game. But unfortunately, luckily for us, it went over the bar.
0: What about Ger Manley, the legend?
3: Oh yeah, he's been talking about his lucky hat.
0: A lucky what?
3: A lucky hat.
4: You found a lucky hat?
5: I didn't. Oh. I lost my hat during the week, and my young fella was coming home, and I don't know where my hat went. I'm wearing this hat. Garen got it for me. He was in a school tour in New York, bought me a hat, golf hat, probably too small for my head, but I always wore it. Lost it on Sunday during the week. My house has been searched, the attic has been searched, every car, Sean Crowley, everywhere, Karen McCarthy's van. And next thing, Garen flew home, bought a hat for me in New York, came home, GM, and he brought home the hat, and that's it.
4: No, that's going to be the lucky hat going
5: that's
4: on.
5: That's the lucky hat going on.
0: I do like a lucky emblem, you know, if it's a little rabbit's foot or something that brings you think you can't have good luck without it, but my God, it brought them some good luck yesterday.
3: Didn't it?
0: We've got a homecoming tonight then, Roar. Grand Parade.
2: Yeah, Grand Parade from 6:00, going to be in Kent Station from 5:30.
0: Yeah.
2: Huge crowd on Grand Parade. It's going to be class.
0: Do you know what I was delighted to see yesterday? Record-breaking numbers turning out for it, because the Camogie finals have always been around the 25,000 mark. 33,000 yesterday.
3: Brilliant.
0: Which was great. And that's all because we were shouting about it all week. Definitely. We pushed as many
2: people. We're the real heroes here.
0: Let's take all the credit for people going to the game. No, for those of you that travelled to support the girls yesterday, listen, outstanding. Absolutely outstanding. Speaking of outstanding,
3: yes.
0: This is the 31st 31st title.
3: It is indeed. Imagine that.
0: 31st title for the Camogie Queens.
3: Wow.
0: So what's your greatest achievement? 0868104106. Let's throw that out there this morning. Can you join the ladies on their greatest achievement of bringing that 31st title back to Cork? What's yours?
3: There's a few. I mean, obviously the kids. But
0: quite an achievement.
3: I would say the old Masters, I'd say, was... Yeah.
0: The Snooker Masters.
3: No.
2: Fair play, yeah. Who did you beat in the finals? Yeah.
0: She's got a green jacket at home.
3: Ding Junhui.
0: Yeah.
2: I was thinking the Snooker Masters. I was like, yeah, that would do as well.
0: Rory, it's got to be the marathon for you, right?
2: Yeah, I think so, yeah. I mean, I stepped into the boxing ring a couple of times as well. That was incredibly special. But finishing my first marathon in Cork. Amazing. Mm. Amazing.
0: Very good.
2: How about you?
0: I don't want to talk about it.
2: I don't
0: like to talk about it, but breaking the world record for the world's longest DJ set for DJing for 4 days non-stop without the assistance of anything.
2: That's my fault, Vic. Yeah.
3: Even though it wasn't logged, but anyway, yeah.
0: Even though it didn't get logged.
2: And it technically didn't happen.
0: It didn't happen because your man that was running it was an absolute shyster. But I did break the world record for the world's longest DJ set of 74 hours.
3: Yeah,
0: that
3: right,
0: for me is a big deal. But I don't like to talk about it.
3: Right.
6: I'm in Dublin. My name's Harper.
0: Hello, Harper.
6: From Cagland. I just want to say, of the Rebels.
7: Oh.
6: Of the Rebels.
7: Of the Rebels.

0: Perry, California Girls. Cork's Breakfast. Well, this is Red FM. You are waking up to us on a Monday morning. It is 7:17. I hope you had a lovely weekend. Who have I got over there? Oh, there's Michael. Yeah.
1: Yes, sir. Hello.
2: Good morning, Casey and Victoria. Listen, Casey, it's amazing that Jenny Green doesn't go on about that as much as what you do at all. Isn't that? Good morning.
0: About the breaking the world record.
3: Yeah,
0: for the
3: she
0: world.
3: Doesn't go on about it like you.
0: Does she not mention it?
3: No.
0: I'm sure it comes up at dinner parties and
3: I'd
0: whatnot.
3: I'd say it doesn't. No, you just rinse it.
0: Excuse me. I'm very proud of what I achieved for 4 days. 18 years ago. It was a big moment in my life.
3: I'd say it was. You haven't stopped talking about it since.
0: Well, I broke a world record that was never recognised, so I have to recognise it. You know what I mean?
3: you're doing a good job of that, all right?
0: Lads, the excitement. The excitement.
4: He's here. Oh, my God, Daniel is outside. He's here. Oh, dear.
5: Is he there?
4: He is. Wow. Oh, dear. Oh, dear, oh, dear. Oh, wow. Wow. Oh, my God. Daniel is here.
0: Daniel Kinahan is home, everybody.
3: There you go.
0: He's back.
3: It's great, isn't it?
0: Yeah. So, front of all the papers this morning, the D-Day landing. We'll get you all on that story at 9 o'clock this morning. Neil Prendeville will be going straight to it. And we'll get you an update on what's going on that one. But what is that Daniel's hair clip from? Was that the B&B lady when they surprised her by bringing Daniel and Magello?
3: Yeah, that's exactly it.
0: So funny. She was just the cutest. Every Christmas rolled into 20 seconds. Yeah. Like, it was just amazing for her.
3: Yeah.
0: Your biggest achievements is what we want to know about this morning. 0868 104 106. What have you got over there, Vic? Oh, sorry, John. Hold on a second there now. John has been on to me. John C., congratulations. Over 2 years sober.
3: Oh, that's fantastic.
0: 2 years sober. Anybody that does, that can give up booze or whatever the case may be, and you have reason to celebrate sobriety, John, hat tip to you, buddy.
3: Absolutely. That's amazing. It's not easy to do either. Do you know? That's a really long road.
0: Massively, yeah.
3: So well done.
0: And for whatever the circumstances were, John, if it was something that you absolutely had to do and you did it. Now, mind you, he is a Manchester United fan. So, you know, we'll leave him off
3: there
0: on that
3: go.
0: One. United are playing Leeds in Croke Park, actually, on Wednesday.
3: Are they?
0: Yeah, up in Dublin. There's a massive...
3: There you go.
0: Pre-Premier League.
3: Didn't know that.
0: Mark is in Cove. After 4 years of night classes while working full-time and raising two toddlers, I graduated with a degree in civil engineering last autumn.
3: That's amazing.
0: Well done, buddy.
3: Not easy. Tara's been on, lads. It's got to be the three kids. They do my head in, I must admit, but they are my biggest achievement. Aww.
0: Yeah. Bringing humans into the world is quite an achievement.
3: Yes.
0: My proudest moment, lads, from Dave and Toker, I have successfully fitted a three-piece suite, a flat-pack wardrobe, a hot tub into the back of a 2008 Ford Focus with zero rope. Go on, me.
3: It's zero rope.
0: You couldn't have done that in the one run, though.
3: I don't know how.
0: Come on,
3: you
0: Dave.
3: Did
0: a three-piece suite, like the chairs, the whole lot.
3: Listen.
0: That's hilarious.
3: That's actually brilliant. Really hard work doing all of that, I have to admit.
0: Siobhan and Ballincollig, I passed my driving test on the seventh attempt. The examiner actually cried tears of relief because I was bawling like a child.
3: Siobhan!
0: Your greatest achievement, please, 0868 104 106. Just have a little think about. I mean, there's probably none of you out there that have broke the world record for the longest DJ set, but you know, something close enough to that, you know?
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0: David Guetta, crazy what love can do. Getting back to your greatest achievements in a moment. 0868104106. It is Troy Keane's birthday today.
1: Aww.
0: What age would you give Keno?
1: Oh, God, now you're putting me on the spot.
0: He celebrates it with Kylie Jenner, by the way, and Justin Theroux, whoever he might be. Or the American actor, of course. Yeah, Roy is what?
1: I'm going to say he's 56.
0: 55 today.
1: Oh, it's close.
0: 55. And it's 12 days until the Premier League is back again. Looking forward to that. And 137 sleeps until... All right, it is Cash Machine time. So, are the two twins coming in as well?
1: I hope so. Definitely Evelyn. I'm hoping the two girls come in too.
0: Zoe and Jessica are Evelyn's little girls. It's their birthday today.
1: Yes.
0: And their mum is coming in to pick up €303,000. She's taking the big long spin from Douglas to Bishopstown. And she will be here to pick up her cheque later on this morning.
1: Can't wait.
0: The Red FM Dream Machine pays out yet again. This is the luckiest breakfast show in Ireland, lads. I mean, how many times have we had people in here with their collecting their massive cheques? Let's do it again today for €311,000. This is another record breaker. And the draw is Friday week, okay? €311,000 if you want to join Evelyn and all our other incredible winners over the last few months. The summertime cash machine has been incredible. Text RED to 57557 and that will get you in the draw. The word is RED. Send that to 57557. It will cost £2.50 plus your standard message rate to enter this game. 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That will get you in the draw for the next one, Friday, August 21st after 3.
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0: Sunrise this morning was at 10 past 6 and the sun will set at 7 minutes after 9. 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
0: Weather-wise today, it's going to be a gorgeous morning. Lovely sunshine, staying dry for the day, about 20, 21 degrees later on. 7:33.
4: Good morning, I'm Kelly Murphy. Daniel Kinahan has spent his first night in custody after being extradited to Ireland to face a single charge of directing the activities of a criminal gang. With the assistance of the Irish Air Corps, he was flown back from Dubai on the government jet and taken straight to the Special Criminal Court yesterday evening. People are being urged to check the expiry dates on their passports to make sure upcoming travel plans go smoothly. It comes as Foreign Affairs Minister Helen McEntee provides an update on the number of passports issued in the first 6 months of the year, where 35,000 passports were issued in Cork. Cork are celebrating winning the All-Ireland Senior Camogie Championship. They narrowly beat defending champions Galway yesterday to claim their third title in 4 years. And nearly a third of adults have had at least one romantic relationship with a bot, according to a new US study. Scientists say getting together with an AI machine is okay as long as it brings joy and comfort to people, but they won't love you back. Those are the headlines. I'll have more at 8.
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5: Well, as you heard the news, the O'Duffy Cup is headed back to Leaside. Cork are the All-Ireland Camogie Champions for the 31st time after a thrilling win over last year's champions Galway in front of a record crowd of over 33,000 people. The Rebels are winning by a single point, 214 to 19 points. So the team will have their homecoming later on this evening. The Rebels will arrive at Kent Station at around 5:30 before an open-top bus parade through the city, arriving at the Grand Parade at around 6 o'clock. And it's day one of the European Athletics Championships in Birmingham. Among those in action this evening are Cork's Nicola Tuttle in the women's hammer throw and Darren McElhenney in the men's 5,000 metres final. That's the sport where it simply sits.
0: Come on, Cork.
5: Yep, the Rebels back.
0: Unbelievable scenes yesterday as the ladies have won their 31st title, and huge celebrations tonight. Into Cork as early as possible. I'd be down around South Mall at about 5 o'clock, half five.
5: Get in there early.
0: Get in, get parked up, get down there and bring it home for the ladies, because it's like when you think of 31.
4: It's all incredible.
0: It's stunning. It is absolutely stunning. And the ladies, I say this all the time, they just don't get the support and love and appreciation that they deserve.
1: Yeah.
0: So make sure you get down to the homecoming tonight. Bring the kids, especially if you've got kids involved in Camogie and GAA across Cork. Just bring them down so they get to see what it's like to bring them a massive title, the O'Duffy Cup, back to Cork. Anyway, happy Friday, everybody. Are we all okay?
5: Monday.
0: Happy Monday.
5: Good Lord.
4: You're not okay.
0: Happy Monday on a Friday.
1: You're definitely not.
0: I'm definitely not.
4: You've got 5 days to go.
0: Where did that come from? That was weird. Oh, yeah. No, sorry. Because I was talking about this to you on Friday, my little setup. Look what I'm holding. Here we go.
1: Here we are.
0: I'm not one for following TikTok trends, okay?
1: All right.
0: I let other people do it. But when it comes to food and when it comes to ice cream and croissants, we're going to try this one. Have you seen this, Oliver? Over online?
4: No, Vix just put something in front of me.
0: Okay.
4: And I haven't seen this.
0: Is it
4: an ice cream in a croissant?
1: This is Casey's brainwave now. Go on.
0: You take a croissant, okay? And you cut the head clean off it, okay? Now we've got a little bit of a gap in here, okay? So what I'm going to do is I'm going to make some space. Now I've seen people do it with the big magnums.
1: Okay.
0: To get the minis.
1: So this is a magnum inside a croissant.
0: It's a magnum in croissant.
4: So did you take out the
0: sticking is gone. So let me demonstrate. Okay, so
5: can I use the stick to hold the ice cream and the croissant at the same time?
0: No, you need to eat it like a sandwich, you see. So in she goes like this, okay? Make some space in the croissant. Oh, she's a bit melty, okay? Oh. Okay, hold it. Pinch. Sticking comes out. And there's your sandwich. Rory, you will be the first to try.
1: Just for everyone listening, so basically, KC has just cut a croissant in half and he's lobbed a magnum straight in the middle of it.
5: As you do.
1: With the stick on, and now he's taking the stick out and he's giving it to Rory.
0: That's I have presented all of you. I need to talk, so you do the munching. I have presented you with the croissant magnum. Give it a go and tell me your honest truth. That's yours, buddy. You can keep that one. Not impressed.

0: nice, lads.
1: It's not.
2: This is why I didn't want to do it, because somebody has to actually talk.
3: Yeah, look, it's a bit stodgy. It's a bit...
1: It's a bit doughy. I don't know if dough goes with ice cream, really. That would
3: be my only
1: concern.
3: It needs a bit of jam. If you put a bit of jam in with the Magnum, I think it would work.
4: Like, I like a warm croissant.
1: Oh, yeah,
4: but
1: I do.
4: But this is freezing.
0: Well, I bought those croissants 4 weeks ago. Would that make a difference?
4: Cheers.
0: Sorry about that. I don't know. I don't think it's too bad, anyway. As TikTok trends go.
1: There you go.
0: Not the worst. 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

0: Kingfisher, the sun will never settle. It's 7:43 in the morning. You are waking up to Cork's Breakfast Show. This is Red FM. An amazing achievement by the ladies last night. 31st All-Ireland title yesterday. And they're bringing the O'Duffy Cup back to Cork a little bit later on this evening. This morning, we're asking about your greatest achievements. And it's everything from unblocking toilets to bringing children into the world. And I'm loving all of these. 0868 104 106. Being the final swimmer doing the breaststroke in college competitions, winning the medley relay for Tralee, according to Mel. Nice. I have another Mel. I have our local Mel down in Kerry, who jumped out of a plane. Felt great to do a skydive for the Irish Cancer Society. Wow. Also, that is something I don't think I could do.
1: I was going to say, could you do that? I don't think so. I think I could.
0: Really?
1: Yeah.
0: All right, let's organise that for you.
1: I could if there was somebody with me.
0: I'll strap to me.
1: No, not you. Someone else.
0: We need 8 parachutes to land me.
1: Well, you said that, not me.
0: You know when they drop those military vehicles out of flight? One of those.
1: What, like a tank?
0: Yeah.
1: Are you calling yourself a military tank?
0: Do you know what one of the funniest things you could do if you're a skydive instructor is hook yourself. Obviously, you jump with an instructor for your first few times.
1: Okay.
0: And you're at the front.
1: Yeah.
0: And they're at the back. And you're hooked into them. And I think it's the instructor that has the parachute, right?
1: Yes, I think so. That goes up first. Yeah.
0: So when you jump out of the plane, the funniest thing the instructor could say is to the person, "So how long have you been an instructor for?"
1: Oh, God.
0: What?
1: Imagine.
0: Well done, Mel. That's fantastic.
1: Yeah, absolutely.
0: Someone is saying your greatest achievement would be if you added a layer of Nutella to that croissant.
1: Oh.
0: Because the croissant has to be hot and you add Nutella to it and then put the ice cream in.
1: I think it's because the croissant was cold. I didn't want to say it to you. I didn't want to ruin your buzz.
0: Hey, listen, I did my best for you.
1: You know, you'd been in a fridge or something. It was like cold and doughy.
0: Nice one, James. I appreciate that.
1: Niall,
0: go on.
1: He moved out of Dublin 20 years ago to be with his wife, Aisling. That was his biggest achievement.
0: And what an achievement.
1: Moved out of Dublin to Cork.
0: To leave the pale and come down to the People's Republic, Niall.
1: That would be your greatest achievement.
0: Now, Niall, are you a dub?
1: I'm guessing he probably is.
0: Because once you hit 25 years in Cork, you have to have your head dipped in the fountain in the city centre, and that's your christening as a Cork citizen. Okay, we'll arrange that for you. Started doing yoga 5 years ago, just passed my exams as a yoga teacher. Well done!
1: Oh, wow!
0: Amy in Kinsale.
1: Very good.
0: We just moved into our first house, our new home. The feeling is amazing. Jenny and Dave.
1: Well done, girls.
0: I don't think there's any... Jenny and Dave.
1: Sorry, guys.
0: You go, girl, Dave. Go, girl. There's no better feeling than staying in your own house, your home that you've been working hard to get
1: you
0: for the very first time.
1: You feel like you've really achieved something if you're able to do that, for sure. Leanne's just back from a trekking holiday in Asia. Lads, I walked 112 kilometres in a week. So proud of myself. Leanne, that's amazing.
0: Tom's been on to me. Casey, you never mentioned your greatest achievement of breaking the world record for the world's... This is what he says. For the world's longest DJ set. Would you not give that a mention? Do you know what? I didn't actually...
1: He won't shut up about it. Just shut up about it. We all know. And it never even got logged anyway. It got logged in your own head on repeat is what happened.
0: No, four of us were asked to do this, Vic. This is a real... I'm traumatised by this story.
1: Are you? Here we go again.
0: 18 years ago. So remember where Scott's was?
1: Here we go again, lads.
0: What's it called now? It's on Oliver Plunkett Street.
1: That's right, yeah.
0: It used to be Scott's nightclub.
1: That's right, yeah.
0: Four of us across the country were asked to raise money for a very worthy charity.
1: Yes.
0: And we started on a Thursday, DJing non-stop. Two dropped out after day one.
1: Yeah.
0: It was myself and Jenny were left.
1: Jenny Green. You and Jenny Green, is it?
0: Mary Green's young one. Pat Green's daughter. And we got to Sunday night at 7 o'clock.
1: Well
0: done. Where TV3,
1: yeah.
0: Simon Coveney, members of the government and parliament and...
1: I don't think so, but go on.
0: They turned up. The place was packed.
1: They did not turn up.
0: We counted down 74 hours non-stop and we raised €80,000 for the charities.
1: Right.
0: And a couple of months later, I'm waiting for the Guinness Book of World Records to come out.
1: What happened?
0: We're not in it. And the money goes missing. And then I'm on Joe Duffy's live line. And Tammy, were you very tired, were you? I was like, I was wrecked, Joe. Shagged. And where'd the money go? Don't know, Joe. That's how I'm talking to you. Anyway, the money went missing.
1: Yeah.
0: And it was never registered because your man that organised it was an absolute cowboy. And he said he thought nobody would do it. So he didn't go through the proper channels. But hey,
2: I'm not sore.
0: I'm not sore about it.
1: No, not at all. How many years ago?
0: 18. No issue with that at all. No. It's since been broken, I think. Some lad out in Japan did 125 hours or something
1: really?
0: Like that. It was shattered. It wouldn't have lasted anyway. What a shame.
1: What a shame.
0: Anyway.
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0: Okay, roads are in good shape this morning. No major issues across anything. 0868104106 is our number if you're out and about this morning. There are a lot of road closures and roadworks and diversions and stop-go systems in place right across Cork this morning. I'll give you a full rundown of those very, very soon. In the meantime, if there's anything you see out there that we need to be talking about, get in contact. 0868104106. That is your update. 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

0: Cork's Breakfast Show. You're waking up to Red FM. Thank you for doing so. Jerry Manley is the coach extraordinaire of the Cork Camogie ladies, and he's bringing it home tonight with the ladies. They'll be in Cork at 6 o'clock. South Mall is the homecoming party.
1: You found a lucky hat.
2: I didn't. Oh. I lost my hat during the week, and my young fella was coming home, and I don't know where my hat went. I'm wearing this hat. Garen got it for me. He was in a school tour in New York, bought me a hat, golf hat, probably too small for my head, but I always wore it. Lost it on Sunday during the week. My house has been searched. The attic has been searched. Every car, Sean Crowley, everywhere. Karen McCarthy's van. And next thing, Garen flew home, bought a hat for me in New York. Came home, GM, and he brought home the hat, and that's it.
1: No, that's going to be the lucky hat going
2: that's
1: on.
2: That's the lucky hat going on.
0: You do need your lucky hat for All Ireland finals, don't you? Amazing. So it's a huge achievement. We want to know about your greatest achievement on the show this morning. 0868 104 106. What is the thing you're most proud of? For Brian Horgan, Brian, is my biggest achievement is listening to KC going on about his longest ever DJ set.
3: Oh, God.
0: For being able to stick through the years of me talking about it. Thanks, Brian. I knew you'd have my back. Greatest achievement, climbing Carntool with my pal Tommy, carrying a petrol generator to the top so we could take part in the highest DJ set ever played in Ireland for the Red Cross charity. It nearly killed us.
3: Is that Graham?
0: That's Graham. Graham, I remember reading about this or seeing some footage or something on Instagram. But yeah, they had to bring a generator all the way up. Like, it's hard enough to get up that mountain yourself, but if you're carrying like DJ gear, speakers, headphones, and your deck.
3: How would you even do that?
0: And they did it. They did it. So it's the highest ever DJ set.
3: That's amazing, lads.
0: It's amazing, but it's not 74 hours of non-stop music.
3: Okay,
0: thanks.
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2: Good morning, I'm Kelly Murphy. Daniel Kinahan has spent his first night in custody after being extradited to Ireland to face a single charge of directing the activities of a criminal gang. With the assistance of the Irish Air Corps, he was flown back from Dubai on the government jet and taken straight to the Special Criminal Court yesterday evening. Frank Graney has more for Red FM News.
3: Just after 7 o'clock yesterday evening, two separate convoys of blacked out BMW Jeeps arrived at the Criminal Courts of Justice. 1 hour later, under heavy armed guard, Daniel Kinahan was brought before a special sitting of the Special Criminal Court. He's facing one charge of directing the activities of a criminal organisation between the 18th of October 2015 and the 6th of April 2017. He had no legal representation in court, explaining that he didn't have time to arrange anything and that he presumed a family member would do so. He agreed to allow the court hear evidence of arrest charge and caution. He told the judges he understood everything that was said to him. After he was told he'd have to go to the High Court if he wished to apply for bail, he said, "I think we know I won't be getting bail, but thank you for explaining that to me, Your Honour." He was remanded in custody. His next court appearance is in October.
2: The dispute between the Justice Minister and solicitors over the free legal aid scheme rumbles on. Minister Jim O'Callaghan has introduced a new flat fee for practitioners, which has led to mass withdrawals from the criminal legal aid panel and disrupted court hearings. Tony Collier, partner with Ferry Solicitors, hopes talks get underway to resolve the dispute.
4: The Law Society is in discussions through correspondence at the moment, and we hope that will develop into talks to resolve these issues. The main issue with the flat fee model is the Minister's proposal is that a solicitor will work for one fee, which is proposed at €520, irrespective of the amount of cases an accused person faces. That is the concern we have, is that the flat fee model leaves the work very unviable to solicitors.
2: People are being urged to check the expiry dates on their passports to make sure upcoming travel plans go smoothly. It comes as Foreign Affairs Minister Helen McEntee provides an update on the number of passports issued for the first 6 months of this year, where 35,000 passports were issued in Cork. Minister McEntee launched the newly designed Irish passport at the end of June, and anyone who has applied for a new passport or card since then will receive a new version. The next 3 months are critical to secure a viable cap budget for farmers. That's according to IFA President Francie Gorman, who says the proposed €2.5 billion cut to the EU budget would devastate food production and rural communities. Mr. Gorman says the Irish Farmers Association has launched a new CAP hub to highlight the issue.
5: The proposed cuts at the moment will see a 24% cut to the CAP budget as it stands. If that came to be, it would result in an average payment per hectare for every farmer in the country of €130 per hectare. We've launched a CAP hub today, which would allow farmers to go on, see the scale of the cuts in their own county, on their own farm. And for example, in my own county in Laois, the cut would be about €3,500.
2: Cork are celebrating winning the All-Ireland Senior Camogie Championship. They narrowly beat defending champions Galway yesterday to claim their third title in 4 years. Cork City Councillor Colm Kelleher says a homecoming event is being organised to celebrate the win.
6: So today, later on this evening at 6 p.m, the Cork Senior Camogie Team homecoming event will take place in the Grand Parade next to the City Library to welcome back the victorious team to Cork this evening.
2: And finally, nearly a third of adults have had at least one romantic relationship with a bot, according to a new US study. Scientists say getting together with an AI machine is okay as it brings joy and comfort to people, but they won't love you back. And that's the latest news this hour.
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10: Good morning, I'm Rory O'Hagan. Well, the O'Duffy Cup is headed back to Cork after a fantastic day for the Rebels yesterday. Crowned the All-Ireland Camogie Champions for the 31st time. with a thrilling win over last year's champions Galway. The Rebels winning by a single point, 214 to 19 points, the final score. Saoirse McCarthy, Orla Cahalan from the back of the net for the Rebels in front of a crowd of over 33,000 people, which is a new record. Cork star Amy O'Connor led the scoring yesterday with 5 points and says they never had any doubt they could turn things around after a slow start to their year.
11: Yeah, I think ultimately, in some ways, the league doesn't really matter on days like today. I was definitely a person that believed we could, even when many people doubted us. I didn't doubt it for a second that we'd be here today. So just delighted that, you know, all the hard work, and it was tough throughout the year. It was. There's no denying that. But yeah, just delighted now today.
10: So the Cork Camogie team will have their homecoming later on this evening. The Rebels will arrive at Kent Station at 5:30 before an open-top bus parade through the city, arriving at the Grand Parade at around 6 o'clock. The team will also visit Temple Street Children's Hospital today before their return to Leaside. At Alex Mark English and Kim McPhillips begin their bids for European 800 metre medals at the European Athletics Championship today, which get underway in Birmingham. English goes into the championships at the fastest time by European this year. McPhillips finished fourth at last year's World Championships. The heat start at 11:15. Among the other athletes competing today are Cork's Nicola Tuttle and Dara McElhenney. Ireland has sent a 46 strong team to the 7-day championship. And that's the sport with Simply Suits.
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12: Weather-wise today, it's a nice morning out there. Sunny spells across today, a little bit cloudy, 20 degrees in Cork for Monday.
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12: Okay, Cork City Council have issued about 11 separate road closures and alerts and stop-go traffic systems across the city beginning this morning. Two full closures, Magazine Road and the Black Rock Road, will remain in place up to 5 days. Diversions will be in place, so do watch out for that. 0868104106 is our number. If there's anything across your town in Cork County or across Cork City, please let us know when it's safe to do so. Traffic-wise this morning, it's moving pretty well everywhere. No issues to report this morning. Again, enjoy those couple of weeks because we're heading back to chaos in a few weeks' time. That is your update for now, with thanks to Deluxe Bathrooms and Tiling Solutions.
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0: I like the way you kiss me.
1: Thanks, buddy.
0: You're welcome. Morning, Victoria. 8:10. It's only a little smooch. It's not like full-on kissing. It's just little Monday morning smooches.
2: Is it a peck?
0: A little peckin' on the cheek. He loves it on a Monday morning.
2: A little peckin'.
0: Is our Rory.
2: Somebody's just said, I don't know if I'm seeing this right.
0: Oh, is this the thing? Yeah, it is.
2: This is from Brian O'Sullivan has just sent in a photograph of what looks like a Santa from a place called... Is it Ballandine?
0: Ballandine in Mayo. What's going on? Somebody's put up a massive Santa.
2: I think there's a Santa.
0: No, sorry, that's Santa Claus.
2: Is it?
0: Probably.
2: Oh my God, right.
0: We are milking this thing.
2: It is. He's got all the...
0: The Mayo jersey and the whole lot. Yeah, Santa Claus.
2: Santa.
0: I tell you, we're going to knock years out of this, lads.
2: You are.
1: Dead right too.
0: And we're absolutely dead right.
2: You're going to want 75 years out of it, are you?
1: Oh my God.
0: It might be 75 years before we win it again, but anyway.
1: Kitty's got claws this morning.
2: Yeah.
0: Now, there's no question in any other major All-Ireland celebrations tonight. Tell me what's happening, my friend.
1: Well, Cork are the All-Ireland champions.
0: That's right.
1: Yeah. That's a nice one for that, girls. Yeah, homecoming tonight. They're due back in Kent Station at 5:30-ish. Bus through the city. Due back in the Grand Parade at about 6:00. So get down there and give them the huge welcome that they deserve because they're incredible.
0: We had a lady that used to work here on Red FM. Hayley was part of that squad as well. Huge congratulations to her and the whole team. This is Sarah O'Donovan from Off the Ball. The dying minutes.
3: Put it over the bar. This has to be it. It's over. And Cork have won it. Absolute scenes and relief. They were brilliant. They absolutely deserved it. They were so brave after halftime. They absolutely deserved it. Absolutely thrilling from Cork.
1: Yeah.
3: Incredible.
1: Yeah.
3: Incredible stuff.
0: Great.
1: Sarah's nearly crying there. She's a former Cork Mugger player herself, so it means an awful lot to her.
2: You could really hear the emotion in her voice, actually. Yeah.
0: Yeah. A couple of brilliant goals saved today for Cork yesterday. The ladies were outstanding. So tonight, get down to Grand Parade. If you can get into the city for about 5:30, park up, bring the kids down, bring your jerseys, bring your flags and welcome them home. It's the 31st title.
2: I just have one question.
0: Go on.
2: Who won the world?
3: Girls.
2: Yeah.
0: It is genuinely a stunning achievement for them, and to everyone involved in Cork Camogie, just be super proud. All the clubs, all the trainers, everyone that's involved in it. It's a massive achievement. So I want to know about your greatest achievements, please, this morning. 0868 104 106 is the number if you want to give us a shout. My greatest achievement, my daughter picked up her phone the last day and put on Nirvana Smells Like Teen Spirit.
2: Nice.
0: That's parenting right there. let's see. Climbing Karen Toole. I love this one. I'm trying to get a hold of Graham.
2: Yeah.
0: But himself and a friend called Tommy carried a petrol generator up top of Karen Toole, the mountain, and did a DJ set, the highest ever DJ set ever performed in the history of the country.
2: That's amazing.
0: Now, not many people turned up for it, I would imagine. There was just the two boys banging out the tunes. But how and ever, they raised a fortune for the Red Cross charity. And even for somebody, their greatest achievement was moving out of Dublin after 20 years and coming to Cork with my wife, Aisling. Love your show too, Niall. Thank you very much. And to everyone who's opened businesses, brought babies into the world, bought houses.
2: Yeah.
0: All of that kind of stuff is coming into us. Right. It's all about the ladies' greatest achievement, though. Let's go to Harper.
4: I'm in Dublin. My name's Harper from Cagallan. I just want to say, off the rebels.
0: Yes.
4: Off the rebels.
0: Yes.

0: And moving to the Sun, it's massive at the moment. Huge track on Red FM Breakfast. It's 8:16 in the morning. Good morning, gang.
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0: Mum is Karen. She's on the phone. Good morning, Car. How's things?
3: I'm not too bad. How were you all?
0: Are you proud this morning? Are you a proud mum?
3: Oh, it was. Yesterday, it was such an honour. Oh, it was lovely.
0: Oh, my God. Can you tell everybody what... Actually, do you know what? Can I just speak to Lily and we'll find out what she did yesterday?
3: Yeah.
0: Here we go. This is little Lily. Hello, little Lily.
4: Hello.
5: Hi.
0: Hey, I seen you on the telly yesterday. Wow, you're famous all over Cork this morning. Will you tell everybody what you did yesterday?
4: Brought out the Mackey Cup.
3: The O'Duffy Cup,
0: yeah,
3: wasn't it?
0: She took the O'Duffy Cup out onto the pitch yesterday.
5: Wow, that's amazing.
0: And because of Lily, lucky Lily, we are bringing it home. Because
5: Yay!
0: She brought them all the luck yesterday.
5: So
0: Lily, how did you get to do that honour? How did you get to bring the cup out onto the pitch yesterday?
3: So, there's a small background story.
0: Okay. Right?
3: And the background story is her late granddad was an All-Ireland referee.
0: Okay.
3: Peter Downey. And so she entered a competition and she won. And her name was picked out of the hat.
5: Aww.
3: So we thought it was a massive honour to represent her granddad as well.
0: Oh, that's so lovely. That is gorgeous.
5: Great
0: Absolutely
5: story.
0: Gorgeous. Yeah. So out she goes onto the pitch, brings out the little cup, and now we get to bring it back.
5: There
0: the O'Duffy Cup is coming home. I presume you're going to go down and meet the girls tonight as well, yeah?
3: Absolutely. We'll be there with our kiss on, won't we, Lily?
0: Well done, Lily.
5: Well done, Lily.
0: Fantastic stuff. Good stuff. All right, listen, let's play Winning Words. Here we go.
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0: This is the bit of the show where we say goodbye, Victoria Nichols.
5: Bye. See you later.
0: All right, so we got to knock off Vic's studio. She's in her own little room over there. So this is the bit of the show that she won't hear. Make sure my little buttons are off. So it's me, Karen, and Lily, and three words. Karen and Lily, what would you match with the word sun? S-U-N.
3: Shine.
0: Yeah. What would you match with the word bubble?
3: I'm going between bat or gum.
0: Yeah.
3: What do you think, Liz?
0: Lucky Lily really should be giving you some help here.
3: Lily saying bubble gum.
0: I think Lily is correct. That's a good one. And
3: brilliant.
0: Chicken is your last word then, my friend. What are you going to match with chicken?
3: Chicken curry.
0: Excellent words. Sunshine, bubblegum, chicken curry. Are we happy with all of that? We good?
3: Yeah.
0: We're locking them in. Now, lucky Lily Lou and Karen. We need to bring back Victoria. So Dave is going to give her a little nod and a wink of approval there. Let's bring her back. Vic, how
5: Hello.
0: Are you? Okay, lucky Lily has been helping us out here now.
5: Right.
0: First word, write down what you would match with sun.
5: Sun.
0: As in S-U-N. Second word is bubble.
5: Hang on a second now. All right, yeah.
0: Bubble.
5: Bubble.
0: Mm-hmm.
5: Okay.
0: And your last word is chicken.
5: Chicken.
0: Chicken summit.
5: Oh, there's loads for that. Okay, I have one word written down. Let's go.
0: I hope you have three.
5: Well, three. You know.
0: Give you your first word. Sun.
5: I've shine.
3: Yes. Yay.
0: Bubble.
5: I've gum. Oh.
3: Yep.
0: For €1,000. Come on, Vic. Come on. What did you write down for chicken?
5: Nuggets.
0: Ah, Jesus.
5: Oh.
0: Chicken curry.
5: Oh.
0: Nuggets was a huge one as well, to be fair.
5: Oh.
0: I'm so sorry, guys.
5: I'm sorry,
3: no
5: lads.
3: No problem.
5: Actually, to be honest, I didn't think of curry as much. I did think of chicken nuggets. Obviously, I said that. Chicken wings
0: could have come in a lot as well, yeah.
5: The other one.
0: Yeah.
5: I was toying between those two, but listen, that's how it goes.
0: Oh, lads, I'm really sorry. Girls. Sorry. You were still lucky, Lily. You've got a €50 voucher from Easy Living Interiors. And listen, we hope we'll see you down in the city centre tonight with the ladies. For the big homecoming, okay?
5: And well done, Lily.
0: Well done, Lily.
3: Thank you.
0: Cheers,
3: thank
0: guys.
3: You.
0: Thanks for playing. Well done.
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0: Traffic is a breeze this morning yet again. Carris Hill, Airport Hill, and in by the viaduct on the N71, all moving without any issues. Through the M8 Dublin Road, Lower Glanmire Road, and the North Ring Road, you are flying, but there is some city closures. Cork City Council have issued alerts for 11 separate road closures, and there's a stop-go traffic system across the city. Beginning this morning, two full closures, Magazine Road and Black Rock Road, will remain in place for up to 5 days. That is your update with Deluxe Bathrooms and Tiling Solutions.
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0: Calvin Harris and Tom Grennan together. 9 o'clock this morning. Cork's big show is on the air. Neil Prendeville is back. Kira's here at 12 and Cullum will drive you home a little bit later on. Did you hear the crack on Friday? Go on, Evelyn.
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2: I'm here with the kids in the car. 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
1: Go on, Cork. 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And happy birthday, girls.
0: Amazing. Well done. It's their birthday today. Yeah. They're coming in here in a few minutes' time. Yeah. Red FM's cash machine. You're waking up to the luckiest breakfast show in Ireland, I'm telling you.
4: Yep.
0: Cash Machine is going to go again for €311,000. It's absolute stunning. It's the biggest jackpot we've ever done.
4: It is.
0: More records broken. 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And remember, it's Friday week for the next draw. So text RED right now to 57557 and that will get you in. And you'll be playing for the next big one on Friday, 21st of August, our biggest ever jackpot.
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0: Nice bit of sunshine out there today. Dry all day. It's going to be a beautiful evening and about 20 degrees a little bit later on. The rest of the week is pretty much staying dry for the next 5 or 6 days. Mild at 21 degrees. It's 8:29. 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
7: Good morning, I'm Kelly Murphy. Daniel Kinahan is in custody after being charged in the Special Criminal Court. The 49-year-old is facing one charge of directing the activities of a criminal organisation between the 18th of October 2015 and the 6th of April 2017. Shannon Airport is refusing to comment on whether the US President will land there when he visits Ireland. Donald Trump is set to travel here next month to attend the Irish Open at his golf course in Doonbeg, County Clare. The All-Ireland Senior Camogie Champions will be welcomed back to Cork today. Supporters are invited to gather at the Grand Parade in the city at 6 o'clock this evening to welcome the victorious team home. And Mattel has created a new Whitney Houston Barbie. The toy maker says the doll has been released to mark the anniversary of one of the greatest pop songs of all time, I Wanna Dance With Somebody. Those are the headlines. Love More at 9.
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8: Good morning, I'm Rory O'Hagan. Well, as you've been hearing in news, Cork are the All-Ireland Camogie Champions for the 31st time after a thrilling win over last year's champions Galway in front of a crowd of over 33,000 people, a new record. The Rebels won by a single point, 214 to 19 points. The final score, Saoirse McCarthy and Orla Cahalan with the vital goals for the Rebels. So the homecoming takes place later on this evening. The Rebels arriving at Kent Station at 5:30 before an open-top bus parade through the city, arriving at the Grand Parade at around 6 p.m. It's day one of the European Athletics Championships in Birmingham. Among those in action this evening are Cork's Nicola Tuttle in the women's hammer throw and Darren McElhenney in the men's 5,000 metres final. That's the sport with Simply Suits.
0: What are you? What are you?
8: I'm all right.
0: A legend in your own underpants.
8: I am.
0: Absolutely. Morning, gang. It's 8:31 in the morning. There's a gentleman on TikTok. Will everyone say good morning to Owen? Morning, Owen!
9: Hello!
10: Hello.
0: What's up, Craig? Owen, you lunatic. It's lovely to meet you. I've been following your message now for quite some time. Owen's a bit of a TikTok hotshot, you know. Owen Curley is a young lad from Cork who is, you're doing something very interesting. So you're looking for a house, basically. That's the end goal, right?
9: Okay. Yeah, the end goal, yeah.
0: Okay. What are we starting with?
9: A paperclip.
1: Why not?
9: One single paperclip.
0: One singular paperclip.
1: I love this.
4: I do too, yeah.
0: Let's just check it. Have a listen. We'll check in with Owen's account and see what he's up to. Here we go.
3: So far on our journey, we traded the paperclip to a screwdriver, to a toy gun, to two Pokemon cards, to a power bank lighter and toy car, and then from another shop got a donation of a Lego car. Not bad for our first day of trading. On the second day of trading, I traded the lighter for a cooler one, the power bank for a hammer, and the hammer for two slitters. I was fairly confident with this trade, but then I found out that they're size 4 slitters and a lot of people don't use size 4, so it's okay though, because I had a trick up my sleeve. I got this red car and I decided that I should just chance my arm and try text Red FM to see if they get me on the radio. And lucky for me, they accepted and they want me on the radio show on Monday morning. And that's where I'm at right now. They said they're going to trade something with me. I've been saving this red car for them the second I got it. I just knew I was going to give it to them. Red, Red FM.
0: That all makes sense, Owen. It all makes sense. Here we are. Yeah. No. What kind of a car is this? I presume I can fit in it and take it for a burn around the car park, yeah?
9: Unfortunately not, no. It's a small little Lego one.
0: Okay. Oh, yeah. Is it a Ferrari or something, or what is it?
9: I think Ferrari, Lamborghini, one of them.
0: Okay.
9: You know.
0: So listen, are you committed to this, Owen? This is serious, you know? 100%. But homes are hard to come across.
4: Yeah, they are.
0: You know? And
9: I am committed. Like I'm selling it. So free house, like.
4: At least he's honest. That is what it is.
0: Free gaff.
4: Yeah, free gaff.
0: Why did you have this madcap idea, Owen?
9: Well, I saw a guy. I think his name's Kyle MacDonald from Canada. He actually got the house in the end. So I thought if he could do it, there's no reason that I can't do it.
0: Oh my God! So it has been done. So you're modeling off previous success.
9: I'm the Irish one.
0: What did he swap to get the house? What was the last chain?
9: He got a fish pen for a paperclip, and I don't know what he got after that, but he did get a movie role, a year of free rent in a house.
4: Wow.
9: And then he actually got a Kiss snow globe for a movie. No, he got a Kiss snow globe from the year rent, I think.
0: Okay.
9: And then gave that for the house or something. I don't know, to be honest. But
0: it worked anyway. That's the main thing. So this is very exciting. Okay, so what are you offering me? You're offering me a red car for what? Let's see. I have two things for you here, Owen, okay? All right?
7: Are you ready?
0: First of all, I don't think they'll mind me. They sent this in for the gang, but Sugar Plum Sweetery, okay?
4: Yeah.
0: Do you see this lovely confectionery box here?
4: It's a box full of sweets.
0: Absolutely packed with classic jelly sweets and chocolates and all kinds of bits and pieces.
4: Gorgeous.
0: I'll hold it up for the camera
4: so
0: you can see it.
4: Yes.
0: Very nice.
4: Tasty.
0: So you can have that, or I can give you a set of DT770 Pro headphones from the radio.
8: Can I have those?
0: Yeah. So these are
4: the headphones.
0: Let me just open this up here. Okay. Sweets or headphones?
4: Oh, wow. The headphones are cool.
7: I don't know, because I was in Kildare Village on Friday and those sweets were very expensive.
8: Yeah.
4: Really?
8: Those headphones look pretty slick.
4: I like the look of the headphones.
0: It's going to be you on.
8: Bare dynamic.
9: The problem with food for me is I'd be afraid if someone saw me and I say, "Do you want to trade for this food?" And they just freak out.
0: Okay.
4: Okay, yeah.
0: So are we going for the headphones?
9: I think I'm going to go for the headphones.
7: Yay!
0: Right. We've done a trade, buddy.
4: Okay, there we go.
9: Thanks so much.
0: Okay.
4: You're up to the headphones now.
0: Listen, we'll check in with you in a couple of weeks and see how things are going, buddy. Okay,
9: yeah,
0: but you've gone from a paperclip to some professional studio headphones. And where do we go next? Best of luck, Owen. Give out your TikTok if people want to follow you.
9: It's Curly Owen.
0: Curly Owen. C-U-R-L-E-Y, Curly Owen. Yeah. Go and give him a follow. And by the way, my daughter said, will you follow her back as well? She follows you.
9: So of course.
0: Keep an eye out for Robin Cunningham, okay? All right, buddy, take care.
7: Done.
9: Thanks so much.
0: Bye. Brilliant, brilliant, brilliant stuff. All right. But like, imagine if he gets to a gaff. Imagine if he, a young lad, what is he, 16, 17 years of age, gets a free house while we're all paying off mortgages. Kids these days.
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0: Kings of Leon and Sex on Fire. As the grandmother says, it's always a good night when you have to call the fire brigade out, isn't it?
1: It certainly is. Is it not Socks on Fire?
0: Socks on Fire, yeah, that's it. Exactly. Yeah. We're about to give over a check worth €303,000 to a gorgeous family from Douglas. It's coming up.
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0: Okay, traffic in great shape this morning across all major routes, but there is just an update from Cork City Council issuing alerts for 11 separate road closures and stop-go traffic systems across the city. Hopefully, these will all be resolved by the time the schools go back, but I think that's why they're doing the work in August, which is good planning. So beginning this morning, two full closures, Magazine Road and Black Rock Road, will remain in place for up to 5 days, okay? So just bear that in mind if those roads concern you in the morning. That is your update with Deluxe Bathrooms and Tiling Solutions.
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0: 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It's 9:15. This is Cork's Breakfast Show. You're waking up to Red FM. I've got a check to give to a lovely family. They're here, the winners of Red FM's cash machine. It's Evelyn and the crew. Yay! Hey, kids! Everybody's here. Oh my God. Congratulations, first and foremost.
1: Thank you.
0: This is my my favorite part of this job, is meeting lovely smiley faces when you're coming in to pick up big checks. You're still a bit overwhelmed with the whole thing, Evelyn, are you?
1: Totally.
0: Yeah.
1: We've had a busy weekend.
0: Yeah.
1: We haven't really sat down to even consider
0: the whole thing.
1: It's a bit mad.
0: It is, but beautifully mad.
1: Yes.
0: Yeah.
1: It's life changing, really. Like, it, you know, it totally is.
0: My God, you've a busy house, don't you?
1: We're kept going.
0: Yeah.
1: We are kept going. Yeah.
0: Do you want to tell me who's in the studio with you now?
1: Yeah, we have our twins, Zoe and Jessica.
0: Yep.
1: And Luke and Jacob.
0: Luke and Jacob, and we've got Ronan as well.
1: Yeah,
0: the very important man of the house. Now, this is the mad thing about this household tonight. This morning, we've got the twins' birthday. Happy birthday, girls!
2: Hey.
0: They're gorgeous. Oh my God, 10 years old today. The two twins, and Dad's birthday as well.
1: Yeah,
0: happy birthday, Dad. So who gets spoiled today, Evelyn? Then who's the It's probably the kids.
1: The kids,
0: yeah.
1: That was Ronan's design. He steps back.
3: I don't get a look in.
0: Yeah, Ronan, you already have this check spent. I know you have, buddy. What? have you any immediate plans? I mean, obviously, everybody goes for the nice family holiday, which I'm sure you'll do eventually. But is there anything that you've always wanted that you can now get?
1: I think, as I said on the call, Ronan has penciled in solar panels for sure.
0: Right, good thinking.
1: I don't know. Look, it's the usual things. It's
0: life.
1: Mortgage. Yeah, life. Yeah. It just takes pressure massively off of us.
0: It really does.
1: We have four young kids who are all very active.
0: Yeah.
1: We'll have to take a few days to think about what to do.
0: Very good.
1: Maybe a holiday.
0: Yeah. Oh, a trip to the moon or something like that. That'd be nice. If it was up to you, what would you like mummy and daddy to buy? Don't ask him. Why?
1: Why, Zoe? What would you like?
0: Crazy stuff. Crazy stuff, yeah. What would you like?
1: You don't know.
0: How about a giraffe? Would you like a giraffe?
4: Zoe wants a horse.
0: You want, okay, horses, giraffes, let's build it. Sorry,
1: that's
0: Vic,
1: it.
0: We'll build a zoo, will we?
1: Yeah, that's
0: I think so.
1: Yeah.
0: Okay, can I ask you a question? I'm going to give you a big job. You come over here to me quickly, okay? All right. I want you to give this to mummy and daddy, okay? All right. I want you to hold that up. The check is bigger than him. There you go. Evelyn Nugent and Ronan Nugent and the kids. €303,000. How gorgeous is that?
3: It's got your birthday.
0: Oh my God. And your birthdays is on it there. So we've got three birthday celebrations, and you're in Red FM this morning picking up a check for €303,000. All the threes. Lovely threes.
1: Yeah.
0: Guys, we're so delighted for you. Thank you for being the latest winners on the Red FM cash machine. Go and take that money and have an amazing life.
1: Absolutely.
0: And take care of yourselves.
1: Well,
0: all right.
1: Thanks
0: so much. Well done. Bye. The latest winners of cash machine, €303,000. Stay with us across the day, because Neil and Kira and Colm later on want to get you involved in our biggest ever jackpot. You should have waited till the next one.
1: I know.
0: Yeah. 311 grand is going to go on the next jackpot. Congratulations, guys.

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Hoops, Spurs, boots. 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

0: Beyonce, Texas Hold'em, Cork's Breakfast Show. You're waking up to Red FM. Hello, Ellie. Hello, Shiva. You're heading on your holidays this morning. They're off to Portugal.
1: Oh, nice.
0: Keith and Tara and the whole family have an amazing time over there. It's absolutely roasting.
1: It is.
0: It's about, I don't know, early 30s, I think, there this morning. Shout out to the Cork Rose, Lexi, and on tour with the other Rose participants ahead of the Rose of Tralee next week. Lexi Lenehan, congratulations. She's done us all really proud representing the county.
1: Well,
0: from
1: done.
0: All your super fans.
1: Aww.
0: And who have you got over there as well, Vic?
1: This is a big congratulations to Kenneth Crinion of KC Health and Fitness. Oh, KC Health and Fitness.
0: I was about to open a gym called KC Health and Fitness.
1: Well,
0: okay,
1: yeah.
0: We're heading to Cork, buddy.
1: He ran a backyard ultra, running 36 loops in 36 hours in Enniskillen over the weekend. He's now going to represent Ireland as a 13-man crew in 8 weeks' time.
0: Brilliant.
1: And it was his first competition ultra, coming in second place to a lad who seasons every year. Well done.
0: Kenneth.
1: That's quite the achievement. Almost as good as your...
0: It's not quite 74 hours of DJing non-stop, but, you know... I was exhausted just reading that message. I don't know how you did that, fella. Well done.
1: Well done, guys.
0: Outstanding achievement. Tonight, by the way, get into the city. Get out for the Camogie ladies.
1: Yes.
0: We are bringing the O'Duffy Cup home.
2: Put it over the bar. This has to be it. It's over. And Cork have won it. Absolute scenes and relief. They were brilliant. They absolutely deserved it. They were so brave after halftime. They absolutely deserved it. Absolutely thrilling from Cork.
3: Yeah.
2: Incredible.
3: Yeah.
2: Incredible stuff.
0: That was Sarah from Off the Ball commentating
1: so
0: on yesterday's game. So the ladies will be back. They'll be coming up from Kent Station, busing it down to the city centre, down to Grand Parade. And there's going to be big celebrations in the city tonight. So bring the kids, bring the family, be there to support them. And final words to Harper from Carrigaline.
4: I'm in Dublin. My name's Harper from Carrigaline. 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
16: Good morning, I'm Kelly Murphy. Daniel Kinahan is in custody after being charged in the Special Criminal Court. The 49-year-old is facing one charge of directing the activities of a criminal organisation between the 18th of October 2015 and the 6th of April 2017. He was flown home from the UAE on the government jet and taken directly to court in a high security guard operation. He left Ireland after an attempt was made on his life at a boxing weigh weigh-in at the Regency Hotel in Dublin in February 2016 during a Hutch-Kinahan feud. Former Assistant Garda Commissioner Michael O'Sullivan says it's a day he'll never forget.
3: It was the worst criminal outrage probably in criminal history in Ireland. People going around with Kalashnikovs trying to kill rival gang members in the middle of the day and trying to evade justice. That was never seen at that level before.
16: Shannon Airport is refusing to comment on whether the US President will land there when he visits Ireland. Donald Trump is set to travel here next month to attend the Irish Open at his golf course in Doonbeg, County Clare. Ray O'Driscoll, Chief Executive of Shannon Airport, says he can't comment on speculation, but they are ready for his potential arrival.
5: Look, Shannon regularly welcomes heads of state, senior government officials, diplomats, and hosts many high-level diplomatic engagements on behalf of the state. And we've welcomed every U.S. president since JFK, as well as many other presidents from other countries. So look, we may be facilitating President Trump during his visit to Ireland, and this reflects our ability to do it.
16: Potato crop yields could be down as much as 40% this year, according to Kyo's Crisps. The North Dublin company says dry weather this summer is affecting growers across the country, which is having a knock-on effect on businesses. Its CEO, Tom Kyo, says neighbouring countries are experiencing the same losses.
6: We're looking at a situation whereby we probably forecast yields down as high as 40% in certain areas. And it's quite an unusual year in that Ireland, the UK, Europe, everyone's in the same boat. We've all had dry weather.
16: The National Ambulance Service missed all response time targets in Cork and Kerry during the first 3 months of this year. The most serious emergency call-outs took an average of 2 minutes longer to reach patients. The South West recorded the worst performance in the country for life-threatening red calls, with 36% reached within 19 minutes in January, according to the Echo. The city's first dedicated day centre for vulnerable adults experiencing homelessness, addiction or mental health challenges is expected to open early next year. The HSE says an announcement on a city centre facility open 12 hours a day, 7 days a week is imminent. The centre will aim to provide dignity, stability and support towards securing long-term accommodation. The All-Ireland Senior Camogie Champions will be welcomed back to Cork today. Supporters are invited to gather at the Grand Parade in the city at 6 o'clock this evening to welcome the victorious team home. Cork City Councillor Colm Kelleher says it was a fantastic win.
7: Look, yesterday's game was amazing. You know, the Cork Senior Camogie team have reclaimed the O'Duffy Cup, is coming back to Leaside for the 31st time. We were going for three in a row last year and they fell short against the same opposition. So we're ecstatic here that the girls have pulled through and the O'Duffy Cup is coming back to Leaside once more.
16: And finally, Mattel has created a new Whitney Houston Barbie. The toy maker says the doll has been released to mark the anniversary of one of the greatest pop songs of all time, I Wanna Dance With Somebody. And that's the latest news this hour.
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19: Good morning, I'm Rory O'Hagan. Gaelic Games and the O'Duffy Cup is headed back to Leaside after Cork will crown the All-Ireland Camogie Champions for the 31st time. It's after a thrilling win over last year's champions Galway in front of a record crowd of over 33,000 people. The Rebels won by a single point, 214 to 19 points, the final score. Saoirse McCarthy and Orla Cahalan, the goal scorers for the Rebels. McCarthy says it was a great team performance.
20: I was just delighted Amy Lee sent one long, to be honest. She killed me for saying that, but look, the opportunity was there. I think it was on Orla, it was the second goal, it was a long puck out as well, and just delighted to get on the end of it. And once I had it, I just decided to go for it. I think the girls did probably expect me to pass it because it's something I would do in my game a fair bit, but just had to go for it, and look, thank God it went in.
19: So the homecoming will take place later on this evening. The Rebels will arrive at Kent Station at 5:30 before arriving at the Grand Parade at around 6 p.m. The team will also visit Temple Street Children's Hospital today before their return to Leaside. Athletics, it's day one of the European Athletics Championships in Birmingham. Among those in action this evening are Cork's Nicholas Huttle in the women's hammer throw and Darren McElhenney in the men's 5,000 metres. 46 Irish athletes are competing at this week's championships. Mark English and Kim McPhillips hoping to pick up medals in the 800 metres. Their first round heats begin again at 10:45. And in swimming, the European Aquatics Championships have begun in Paris. Liam Custer has broken the Irish record in the first heat of the 400 metre individual medley in a time of just over 4 minutes 22 seconds. He'll compete in the final at 5:45 this evening. And that's the sport with Simply Suits.
2: To call that last 10 minutes tense is an understatement, I have to say, yesterday.
19: It was dramatic, wasn't it? It was
2: unbelievable. Two dramatic. Cracking goals made a huge difference. But Jenny Mac, they were under pressure.
19: It just shows you how good a team Galway are. Like the All-Ireland champions last year for a reason. Pushed Cork all the way this year. Those two teams bring out the best in each other. And that was the same yesterday. Cork luckily held on yesterday and they were brilliant.
2: Brilliant. All it was the best way to win a game when it gets tight in the
19: dramatic
2: end.
19: Dramatic stuff, but I couldn't be happier for that bunch of players. They've lost so many players from last year going into this year through injury and people retiring and going to Australia. So I'm delighted for them. They deserve every bit of the celebrations that they are going
2: to
19: have.
2: And that grueling campaign started in January and culminates then in August. Isn't it amazing?
19: It's a long old season, all right. And they didn't have the best of starts to the year. They'll say that themselves. But the way they bounced back and regroup and just got that O'Duffy Cup back in their hands yesterday, they deserve so much credit.
2: Big homecoming today. I've got to ask you, though, about the final puck of the game.
19: Yeah.
2: Why? What would? Was that a mistake that she went over the bar with it?
19: Like, it's a strange one, because
2: it's pointless getting a point.
19: 100%, because the referee had told him that this is going to be the last play. The Galway management say to the keeper, come on up. And everyone is gathered around the edge of the square, so you assume the ball is just going to be lobbed into the edge of the square and someone's going to try and bat it into the back of the net, which would have won the game for Galway. But it looked like she went to try and place in the top corner, mishit it completely and sailed over the bar. She looked really upset afterwards.
2: And I'm upset for her.
19: Yeah, look, pressure is a funny thing to a lot of people, and that was huge, huge pressure. The eyes of the country watching you, last puck of the game, and just to have that little slip, that little bit of a brain freeze.
2: That's the way it goes. Sometimes cruel, sport can be cruel, can't it, at the highest level?
19: 100%.
2: All right, well done. By a point in the end, congratulations to each and every one of them. Back on Lee side again, TG.
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2: Good news in that department. Great news in that department, actually. Dry, sunny spells. Now, we're talking about hazy sunshine, but that's all fine. 21, 22, maybe 23 degrees today. But hold on, gets warmer tomorrow. Tuesday, warm, dry and sunny. Certainly 23 degrees, possibly as high as 24, 25 perhaps on tomorrow, Tuesday. And Wednesday, those temperatures remaining steady in that regard, 24 to 25 on Wednesday. By Thursday, certainly 24 to 25 degrees, with even a suggestion and a hint of maybe 25 to 26 degrees. So you're moving from warm to hot, to be quite honest. Well, in my language, I think that's hot, and it's hot enough too. So really, really nice for the next few days. From there on then, after say Thursday into Friday in the weekend, we're back to the low 20s, but at least that's something, isn't it? But certainly for the next 3 or 4 days, pretty nice. We take it all day long.
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2: 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Yes, the Rebel Yell as Cork wins the All-Ireland Camogie Crown with big colour photographs. And certainly the Examiner's carrying it, the Echo's carrying it, the Independent on their front page by a point in the end. My God, it got very, very close in the end, but lots and lots of coverage. Yeah, a lot of the papers have special sports supplements, of course, and they figure in those as well. But it's absolutely great news, and congratulations to all concerned. Meanwhile, tragedy, well, not deaths, but one man is very seriously injured and others also rushed to hospital. You're talking about 18s at 8 teens at like 4:30, 5 o'clock in the morning, driving the wrong way down the M50, and they smash in to an unfortunate driver in the second car, a man in his 20s, who's seriously injured now and taken to hospital. It's front page making the Mirror, the Star, the Sun. 8 teens hurt in a 5 a.m. wrong way M50 smash, and the driver of the other car, minding his own business, going about wherever he needed to be, head-on crash and collision, seriously injured, taken to hospital. It's absolutely awfully sad. And in many, many ways, it's appalling that something like this would happen at that hour of the morning. 8 teens in one vehicle going the wrong way. We talk about homecomings this morning, whether it's the O'Duffy Cup on Lee's side with the Camogie victorious Camogie team, and also Dan Kinahan. He caught a lonely figure in the Special Criminals Court yesterday, all on his own, but home he came nonetheless from Dubai on the government jet. He travelled in style, so he did. And now, of course, he's being held and obviously, I mean, it's very interesting because you see this morning in the Independent, Paul Williams says that Kinahan's one-way ticket home was sealed the minute the US put a bounty on his head. And the US put a bounty not only on his head, but also his father, Christy Kinahan, and his younger brother, Christopher Kinahan Jr., of $5 million each. So he's home. He was a bit tongue-in-cheek about it over the weekend, saying, yeah, absolutely, I have no problem with that. I'm looking forward to going home because I'd like to get some batch bread and make a tato sandwich. So I don't know whether they'll facilitate that request while he's holding, waiting. He's in jail now. He spent his first night in jail last night. We'll have to see what happens with regards to that one. So Kinahan, and they also talk about it, actually, with regards to some of the papers online, where they were saying that his involvement with the different gangs, if you look at the Kinahan-Hutch feud down through the years, 18 lives have been lost as a consequence of that. In other news this morning, of course, you have more politicians, as usual, moving their lips and making promises that invariably they do not keep in more ways than one. And of course, we've all heard that in the past with regards to things that Simon Harris has had to say regarding the USC. Actually, I must dig out that audio clip actually and play it for you again with him promising all those years ago that he would abolish the USC. He said it 10 years ago. Now they're talking about, you know, this being, what do they call it? They love calling it the squeezed middle, right? Giving some more relief to the standard rate of before you pay into the higher bracket of income tax. So that would go from 44,000 to 46,000, they're saying. But hang on a second. If it's going to be such a windfall budget for hardworking families, why don't they just honour the pledge that they made if they got back into power? This would be Fianna Fáil and Fine Gael, to put that standard rate before you go into the higher rate to 50,000 and stop tinkering around with things. I mean, that's the promise that was made. They're absolutely coining it with the amount of money that's coming into the Exchequer with regards to tax, PRSI, and indeed VAT returns. So forget about your 46,000. Just do what you said you'd do and raise it to 50,000 and get on with it. There's a lot of different money stories today. One of them has to do, no matter what they do with the bus station in Parnell Place, they just can't make it attractive looking, no matter what they do. And in spite of the fact that the Echo said that they just spent €800,000 in the recent past on trying to spruce up Parnell Place bus station over the last 5 years, but it still looks, and this is not in any way disrespectful to those working there, but it looks grotty, and it always has looked grotty. And I don't know what would make it any better. But certainly one thing that comes in for criticism, one, the 800,000 that they spent on it, and Tommy Gould, with regards to the state of the toilets there, which are deemed to be absolutely disgusting. He uses the word disgraceful. And you still, in spite of them being disgusting or disgraceful, have to pay 20 cent to get in there. But anyway, they've never got that right. They just never, ever had. Interestingly, I know it's a little early in the morning to be engaging in kind of toilet humour, but there is another story that makes the Telegraph today. And I don't know whether it's because more people from all around the world are now living in London or because they're saying there are more tourists coming into London. But if you ever go overseas, forgive me, I won't dwell on this long, but have you seen the squat toilets? They wouldn't have a urinal like we do. There's no way to sit down and you squat. I was never a fan of those, but from many other countries, it's the way to go. And some people say it's more hygienic. I don't know. But there's a bit of a brouhaha now with regards to Labour up in Cambridge, because they've started to replace the toilets with squat toilets. And I mean, if you're for those that just don't want them, there's a bit more like adding insult to injury, where they're charging people £1 to use them. So at least the bus station is only 20 cent. Actually, I should keep my mouth shut, because I'll give them an idea. They'll put it up to a euro. But anyway, you know, it's a lovely thing when you see local communities come together. And this, for me, really has got to be one of the stories of the week, or maybe the month. And it's a pub up in Cullen that closed a few years ago. And around 70 shareholders came together, the people up around Cullen in North Cork. Well, Northwest Cork, to be absolutely geographically correct. And they instead have decided to buy the pub, and they've done that. And it's flying, apparently. It's thriving. Now, Cullen has a population of less than 400 people. This is a big article that makes the inside pages of the Examiner this morning. So less than 400 people. But they used for 400 people in the village of Cullen, they once had 5 pubs. What's the maths on that? There's a pub for every 80 people, is it? They had 3 shops, a creamery, a petrol station and a post office. Now, seriously, all have closed. I mean, that's an indictment of Irish rural society, isn't it? That 5 pubs close, 3 shops close, a creamery closes, a petrol station closes, post office closes. So they all closed, and the lights were turned off in the last pub 2 years ago. So the community came together, and you were allowed to buy a shareholding of 10 grand per shareholding, and people did. And they got a lot of money together, well over 300 grand. And, you know, they spent 290,000 buying the pub. And then on top of that, then they had to, they had to put in a cooling system, and they had to put in all sorts of beer lines and things like that, and get different grants and things. But the plumbers of Cullen, the farmers of Cullen, the electricians, the carpenters, they all worked voluntarily to fix up the bar. That's a great story. And it opens at 5:30 on the weekdays, 3:00 on a Saturday, and 12:30 on Sunday. And it's been jam-packed, and it's community-owned. Don't you just love that kind of story? There's been other ones in the past, actually. And I hope to talk to some of the good people of Cullen on that story and their achievement. I think it's brilliant. But there's been other ones up and down the country over the years. Like, we found 5 different pubs, including the pub in Cullen. There was a bar called, I love the name, The Rancher's Return in Kilkenny, where the community bought it for 375 grand. And there was another one then, the Harbour Bar in Kinsale, with a 1.5 million campaign target to buy that one. So it's been done in the past, and it will be done again. But I won't mention this, I won't go into much detail on this now, because I won't have much time. But talking about pubs and publicans and trying to do business, there was a bizarre story made the Telegraph on Friday, on Saturday's Telegraph, where they were talking about in the bigger area of London City is Westminster, right? So Westminster Council controlled that. And it's where you would have all of the tourists and people teeming in, and all of the pubs and all of the restaurants. So they've come up now with a proposal that they want to put in vertical drinking bans in the pubs. Now, if you checked your calendar and you thought that this was the 1st of April, I wouldn't be surprised. But no, this is real. So a lot of pushback from the pubs saying, if they do this, you will absolutely decimate the pub trade. So how would it work? Well, it would mean that nobody would be allowed to stand up inside in a bar, or lean up against a counter, or have a few chats with your buddies, or worse still, outside, where people might congregate of a summer's evening in groups of 2s or 4s or 6s, all standing around having a cold one or a frosty pint. You instead would have to sit at a table and be served by a waiter or a waitress. Who comes up with these barmy decisions? I mean, could you imagine that? If Cork City Council, for instance, put in a vertical drinking ban, it would absolutely decimate the pub trade. And it also would be a real nail in the coffin for having a bit of crack and a bit of banter and a bit of chat. Like a table and chairs around a table for 4 or 6. That's all very well if you're having food or something. But mother of God, would you just stall the ball on that? I'd love to get your thoughts on it. Because if it happens there, it could happen here anytime soon. Text 0868104106. And you look at the world getting crazier and crazier. Back to Cambridge we go this morning, although this actually makes the Irish Sun this morning, where they're saying the university has put a woke trigger warning on the fairy tale Little Red Riding Hood. So for those going into first year college, or getting kind of an initiation, they were getting involved in some kind of a webinar where at the start of the webinar, they were warned about adult content and themes of violence for Little Red Riding Hood. Now, if you look at the article, they were taking a critical look, they said, at children's stories, but they were encouraging the first-year students to read beneath the surface that Hans Christian Andersen and the Brothers Grimm and all of these people actually had more subliminal messages in these fairy tales that we need to take seriously with regards to sex, abuse, control, coercive control, behavioural issues, and, of course, violence and death. Why? Because is it different now, Little Red Riding Hood, that we read to the children? I mean, does the wolf still eat Red Riding Hood's granny? Or has that been changed in the stories? Anyway, it's one of the examples of wokeness, I suppose, where you just got to wonder, like, when's this ever going to end? I tell you one thing that hasn't ended. There was a bit of a blip, all right, but we're back to kind of nice weather again for this week. But the Mail is saying this morning that the summer and sport enticed a lot of Irish people to boost the numbers enjoying staycations last month. 9%. It's not bad. It's not 10%. It's 9% up on last year. But what I found interesting about it, if you do a comparison between that story of sun holidays in Ireland, actually the Puck Fair starts today down in Killoglan and was coming through yesterday. They were putting the last touches to it. The tarot card readers are in town. The fortune tellers are there with their caravans. The big fun fair is up in the middle of the square. All the chipper vans are raring to go. And of course, the goat will make an appearance at some stage this morning. But that's Puck. But if you look at those that do want to stay at home, the Irish Mail on Sunday yesterday gave some examples of how expensive it actually is. I'm not looking at 3 stars and I'm not looking at 5 stars. I just looked at 4-star hotels that they printed in the Mail on Sunday yesterday for Westport. This would be 2 adults and 2 children for a week, right? Westport, €2,100. Galway City, €2,600. Dublin City, wait for it, €7,000 for the week. 2 adults, 2 children. Absolutely bonkers. Killarney, €2,100. Not bad value when you look at some of the other crazy prices, but dear enough all the same. And then Waterford, probably the best value, beautiful town. City, they got very annoyed. €1,336. So as high as I say, any kind of, by any stretch of the imagination, looking at €6,000 or €7,000 in Dublin is absolutely mental. And then say as low as Waterford City at 1,300. But what about Cork, I hear you ask? Well, I can give you 2 examples. Cork City, 3,840. They chose the Dean Hotel in Cork City at 3,840 for an adult and 2 children, 2 adults and 2 children family for 1 week. And Acton's in Kinsale. By comparison to the Dean, there's a bit of value to be had, but it's still high. 2,940. And I'm imagining that that's bed and breakfast before you put a sup into your mouth or a bit of food into your stomach. But there you have it nonetheless. So if you do decide to stay at home, it ain't cheap, lads, not by any stretch of the imagination. And there are other 2 stories I'll come back to later on, because everybody loves kind of shrinkflation stories and other people love what's found under floorboards. The kind of floorboardy story happens to be a Mars bar that was discovered in a house property clear out from 1991, right? And it seems as if back in 1991, the Mars bar was nearly the size of your hand, actually longer, from the tip of your middle finger all the way down to your wrist. I swear to God, they were big, massive, chunky, bulky bars. Now, forget about it. 65 grams they weighed back then. They were 14 centimeters long. Now they're 40 grams. And 9 centimetres long. You pay more for them and you get a heck of a lot less. And the other one then has to do with a bottle of Guinness that was found in a shipwreck that was discovered 160 years ago. It sank and was found last week. And on board were other, I mean, it's china on it and candlesticks and wine and pickled vegetables if you want to add it to your salad. But 24 bottles of Guinness on board, perfectly sealed. The next stage now is to taste the Guinness to see if it's palatable and if it tastes anything similar to the Guinness of today. And Guinness themselves are very interested in getting a hand on a bottle of it to see what it's like and if it stood the test of time 160 years later. The Neil Pr-
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4: You're part of the conversation. Text story 68104106. Amongst other things, then you're above in Dublin, paying your $3,000 or $4,000 for a week in a hotel with the family. And you decide if you're a tourist, then where would be a nice place to go? Well, Temple Bar is supposed to be. Temple Bar is supposed to be lovely. We might go for a little drink there and just chill out. Saw this on Facebook, Neil. Cheeky to be paying for midnight music at tea time, isn't it? Imagine the twine you drop at a session. We've lost the plot here. Yes, indeedy. There's a lot of twine involved here. You got yourself a pint of Heineken in Temple Bar where you paid €11.95. I hope it was the absolute nicest pint of Heineken you ever had for €12. And whoever you were with decided to have a vodka and tonic. And that cost €16. €16. Hang on a second. Wait a second. 10 and 4 is 14. Yeah, €16 for a vodka and tonic. Isn't it absolutely barking mad, the cost of things? Keep it coming. 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Pick up the phone on 0818 104 106. More fires in the Glen I see over the weekend. See video being shared at the weekend. Don't know why. Obviously, it's man-made. It usually is. All sorts of carry-on. And then we had another issue down around Church Bay Beach. I see that coming in over the weekend. Another fire lit at Church Bay Beach. Time and time and time again, people have been told to cop themselves on and they just don't do it. And if that wasn't bad enough for you with the way people behave in their lazy manner, not giving a damn. Helena, good morning.
5: Good morning, Neil.
4: Okay, what have you got for me? Is this Bishopstown?
5: Unfortunately, look, it's O'Brien Service Station in Bishopstown. Now, look, I go in there all the time. Fabulous service station, always spotless, clean, lovely staff, no complaints. But it's the bottle return scheme at the back. Oh, my God. So, basically, I was driving out and I noticed there was like three bins full to the brim of black rubbish bags. And then, of course, when they've run out of space, they just leave them on the ground. You know, it's one of those bins you can empty the whole bag into and then it just does all the work.
4: Oh, okay. It's kind of an automated one. Yeah, yeah.
5: Yes, yes. And I mean, look, it's not the service station's fault, but I really think this return scheme was very badly thought out.
4: So are you really saying, because I'm just hearing this for the first time, I don't have pictures of anything, you're saying that people are just dumping their bags?
5: Yeah, yeah. Because you see, like, Neil, if you put it in one by one, when you're finished, your hands are filthy, the bags smell, your hands are sticky, those bags are no more good for anything, you know?
4: So it's the empty, are we talking about hundreds of dumped large black empty bags?
5: Oh yeah, yeah, there is, yeah. Loads of them, like it's a problem.
4: They just discard them?
5: Yeah, because you can dump a whole big black bag in, so once it's dumped in and you get your money, you leave the bag.
4: I'm not following how this system works, please. Can you just explain to me, does the bag and all go in, or you tip the bag into a...
5: Into a
4: hopper.
5: Drawer, more or less, yeah, in a hopper, and you dump in all your bag or your bottles, you close it, and then it does all the work for you, you know?
4: And then people just leave the bags?
5: Yeah.
4: And you've counted, you know, like hundreds and hundreds of them?
5: Oh, yeah, there was three bins full of them at the top and stuffed in and hanging out, and then there was more thrown on the ground because the bins were full, like, you know?
4: Yeah. So, but shouldn't the service station be changing them more often or looking after that?
5: I don't know. I just think this whole scheme, being honest, like, we have recycling collections. Why did we not get a roll of bags or an extra bin? Now we've set up a company and they got a big pay rise recently.
4: Yeah, well, certainly those at the executive level did, yeah.
5: Yeah. Yeah, and look, they put vehicles on the road, they got machines, they use electricity. Like, is this not counterproductive when we already had a service that we just didn't include bottles, plastic bottles and cans in it?
4: But how would you get the refund on it? Because they're charging you more now.
5: But sure, don't charge, just give it in your bin. We were all recycling anyway and throwing the bottles and cans in. What were we doing?
4: It was a perfectly effective way. But they were saying a lot of people weren't when it came to littering around towns and villages and parks.
5: I don't think it's made any difference to that, being honest. I live in the country and you'll be driving along and you'll go over a can because you know the noise of it. You could see it silver and shiny. They're still dumping chip papers all over the place and the cans go out with them as well, you know.
4: It hasn't made a blind bit of difference.
5: I don't think it has. Just extra work. And by the time you go there, you queue up, put your bottles in, get your money. If you put it on a voucher, you go spend it. You could be talking an hour, like, out of your week.
4: I thought I was going to get my shopping free the last time. I brought down two big plastic black bags of it down to Aldi and I was there happy out. People behind me were fairly fed up. Clinkety, clinkety, clinky into the machine. I said, this is going to be great. I got about €35. I got €4.75 for like 3 or 4 months work putting them together.
5: And all these iced coffees now you can buy in plastic bottles, none of them are included in the return scheme. These protein drinks that are very popular with all these gym bunnies and youngsters, none of them are included in the return scheme.
4: Why do you say gym bunnies? Is that a bit of a slight on the younger generation trying to get fit?
5: I'm envious of them. I wish I was one, Neil. I'm too busy recycling. That's my excuse.
4: Yeah, well, there's no excuse for litter and behaviour like that. Of that you can be sure.
5: None whatsoever. I just think that, and sure, there's millions unclaimed as well, because those receipts fade, or else, you know, they get a bit wet and the writing goes off them straight away. You know? It's not even a digital system that goes on your phone or anything. It's just the whole thing. It's like, I just can't. It's like the e-voting machines. It's just as bad.
4: Down with all that sort of stuff. Anyway, let's see what other people think of it. Appreciate it. Thanks so much, Alina. Text 0868 104 106. Pick up the phone on 0818 104 106. I love getting emails, neil@redfm.ie. Got this one overnight. I'm writing, as a very shaken passenger following a frightening incident on the 9:30 CityLink bus on Friday. A couple were travelling on the bus and the woman appeared extremely intoxicated. She became increasingly aggressive towards the man she was with, shouting and throwing objects around the bus. During one of her outbursts, an object was thrown and it struck a female passenger who was travelling independently of the couple, and it struck her in the head. Thankfully, she wasn't seriously injured, but it was extremely upsetting and could have had much more serious consequences. Situation became so disruptive that the bus had to make a diversion and cause a lengthy delay. The driver told us the Gardaí had been called, although they did not attend while we were still there. I've submitted a formal complaint to CityLink, but I wanted to contact the show, see if anyone else was on the 9:30 service and witnessed what happened. It was an extremely frightening and chaotic journey, and particularly concerned that an innocent passenger was struck in the head. If anyone else was on the bus that night, I'd really appreciate hearing from them. A very shaken passenger. Well, CityLink did confirm to us that it happened and that they don't tolerate violent or antisocial behaviour on their services. And they had to divert. And the schedule, of course, then was, you know, messed up for everybody else because of that. But they say they're aware of an incident involving passengers and they will conduct a full investigation. No, nobody's telling me anything about whether the Gardaí got involved or turned up or anything. But I'm just seeing a lot more of that now. With regards to behavioural issues around people, and, you know, couple travelling on a bus, a woman extremely drunk, and then starts and kicks off, and whoever she's with gives it back, and then of course it gets violent, and everybody else has to witness this kind of carry on. It's just not good enough. Text 0868 104 106. Pick up the phone on 0818 104 106. John, good morning.
6: Morning, how are you, sir?
4: Your thoughts on Kinahan?
6: My thoughts on Kinahan, right? How these guys are all allowed to get so powerful, just like John Gilligan, the general, and all these guys, is down to the lack of enforcement on criminality by the Irish government, right? Now, Daniel Kinahan was in court yesterday in O'Neill on his own. No, he didn't secure a lawyer at that stage, yes. But not alone should he be standing in front of a judge, right? There should be hundreds of thousands of people standing with him. And by that, I don't mean supporting him. I mean in the dock with him. Because how many people in the Saturday night, Neil, are just, it's just normal now, it's like going from a jail, you take a little snort of cocaine, whatever, you have the connections, every town, village, the smallest little village in Ireland now, you can get drugs. And every single one that's taking drugs They're not making the connection with criminality.
4: Yeah, they don't connect the dots. And I don't want to come across as preachy now or in any way like that, but people don't connect the dots when it comes to their lines of cocaine at the weekend.
6: Yeah, they don't connect the dots between the criminality, the murder, the mayhem, everything that goes with that. And so Danny Kennedy shouldn't be on his own side in that court, stand in front of a judge. There should be hundreds of thousands of people. Every single one that takes their little shot of cocaine in the weekend should be standing there with him, because you're just as guilty. You don't care about our society, the mayhem that's going on, the drug taking, the pressure that's putting on the health sector that's already overburdened. You're just complete selfish, traitor to every decent

0: If you go back to Al Capone, that's where they actually got Al Capone, and not the Muslim, the mayhem and everything else, and the smuggling, it was on tax. And these guys will get too powerful, the same as the Kenyans got too powerful, because they basically, the governments and numerous ministers of justice were not doing their job. And as regards the government, yes. So we just
1: okay, interesting that you bring that up, because I have texts on that. This is not the government jet. This is not the government jet. It's the people's of Ireland's jet, and should not have been used for this purpose, to bring Daniel Kinahan back from Dubai.
0: So we just procured this now. They're costing 53 million or whatever, right? And there's no menus to ferry criminals around the world. I don't think the Irish taxpayer is happy with that. But then again, we're not happy with it.
1: Gillian says, how much did that cost to fly him over in a private jet? Andrew says, no doubt he'll be let off and they'll fly him back in the government jet too. That's a bit tongue-in-cheek. Who's paying for it, says Lizzie.
0: We're paying for it. The fools that we are.
1: But how else do you get... he's got to answer the charges in court, and the proceedings must continue, as you know, right? I mean, I hate saying things like this, but I just remind innocent and prove a guilty. But he's a very, very wanted man, so they had to find some safe and secure way of getting him back. And you wouldn't put him on a domestic Aer Lingus or a Ryanair or a BA flight from Dubai with 200 or 300 other people.
0: No, obviously not. We have the Air Force jets there. I mean, the few miserable ones that we have. Something like that.
1: You're going doing it again. Why would you say something unkind about the Air Corps? What did they ever do to you?
0: No, but the fact is, what little Air Force that we have, I don't see why the government jet is supposed to be used for government business, right? That the Irish taxpayer is happy with criminals being thrown around the world.
1: I'm seeing that. Okay, you covered a lot of ground, actually. Let me put some of those points that you made to Nicola Tallant, who is the investigative editor of the Sunday World newspaper. She also has Crime World podcast, which is a super podcast. Thank you, John. She joins me. Nicola, good morning.
2: Good morning.
1: Slightly off topic, but here on Lee's side, people are wondering about why Kinahan would come back on the government jet. Do you have any thoughts on that, or is that irrelevant?
2: Well, look, I mean, people will give out about the cost of that and all the rest of it, but in the end of the day, this is just such a high-profile moment, I do think, for Ireland. The eyes of the world are on, you know, our law enforcement, really, and the justice system here. So I think they just didn't want to take any chances. It was the same last night when he was brought to court. You know, there was a chopper in the air. There was a cavalcade of four cars. There was an out kind of a rider car before that. Everything was bulletproof. There was armed police there. Like, you know, this is the most wanted man in the world. And the embarrassment of anything going wrong, I think, would be just make us ridicule.
1: Is he that high up the cartel chain, yeah? The most wanted man in the world.
2: He is, yeah. I mean, 100%. I mean, it's really akin to the likes of, you know, in the States when they bring back, you know, the big high-profile cartel bosses like Joaquin El Chapo Guzman and that kind of thing. You know, it's as much about PR, really, as it is anything else. It's a show of strength by the state that, you know, nobody is untouchable. Nobody is bigger than the state. We can, you know, police anybody, dismantle a cartel. You know, there's a message there, really, isn't there, as well as everything else. So I think, personally, I'd get over the government jet thing, although my colleague Niall Donald had to fly in, as Daniel Kinahan would call it, baggage class last night from his holiday. So, you know, the rest of us are just in the ordinary seats still.
1: So what I'd like to know, among other things, right, is did, because I was reading this morning, it happened to be in The Independent, but I think it was Paul Williams who was saying that the, you know, his one-way ticket home was sealed the minute the US put a bounty on his head. Was that the 5 million that did it, or how was he caught?
2: Well, like the US, okay, came in with those sanctions 4 years ago now. It's 22, April of 22, actually. There's been such a huge change of regime there in the States. It'd be hard to know, are they really actively looking for the Kinahans? That certainly happened because they suspected that the Kinahan cartel were working hand in glove with Hezbollah, with the Iranian regime, who were looking to invest in drug shipments, particularly cocaine, in order to make massive profits and fund their acts of terror. So that's really why the US got actively interested in the Kinahans. The sanctions

0: were put in place, it was huge news. But I don't really know how it affected them because they kept moving drugs. You know, they're not actually working in the legitimate economy. So it doesn't affect them in the same way as it would ordinary business people. So the US are a little bit of an enigma. Do they really want them or not? Hard to know. But here in Ireland, I mean, what he's before the courts for is a criminal charge, directing a criminal organization. And we are operating totally separate to the US. That investigation has been going on for 10 years, really. The period of time is interesting. It's October 2015 to April 2017, same dates that were used in the Sean McGovern case. His number two was brought back last year and ultimately pleaded guilty before the courts. So you don't have a trial, but you have a sentence hearing, which is a very detailed description of what the state's case was against him. And that case will be very similar to what Daniel Kinahan will be facing.
1: And has McGovern got a 24-year sentence, yeah?
0: Yes, Kinahan, on a guilty plea, you know?
1: Wow.
0: On a guilty plea.
1: Wow.
0: So Kinahan is up the structure from him, so even on a guilty plea would be likely to get more than that. I don't think Kinahan will plea. I could eat my hat on that, but he has constantly, over the last 10 years, sort of put out the narrative about this conspiracy theory that he really believes in his head, that the government under the then Taoiseach Enda Kenny, that the Gardaí, the media and the Hutch organised crime group worked together in order to try and assassinate him that day in the Regency. Now, he's put out a book about that, on an e-book thing. He had a rap song recorded, which is very Mexican cartel style, telling that story. Yeah. And he also released a documentary with high production values, and has continued really up until last week, because he's been doing this series of interviews from prison in Dubai with the Scottish podcaster James English, and that narrative has come out again, that, you know, this is all, I've done nothing wrong, this is all a conspiracy, the media are against me, and he has this big interview done with him, which is,
1: yeah, that's what he's having a bit of, he's kind of having a bit of a laugh at the whole thing with him. He said, yeah, I'll go home anyway, baggage class, economy class, get me home. Yeah. I'll have a bit of batch bread and a packet of potato crisps. I'm not sure they're facilitating that in jail at the moment, though.
0: No. Well, I mean, they will have the batch bread and the potato crisps, actually. You'll get that. Baggage class, I think, only exists for bags. I don't think there's actually such a thing. Yeah. But he's also kind of said things like, you know, put out this interview, I let the public decide. I mean, the public have no place here in a court of law. It'll be a 3-judge special criminal court, which will be, you know, perusing the evidence put forward by the state in this very lengthy investigation into him. So it doesn't really matter what the public think. You know, it'll be up to the to the courts.
1: How long will that take?
0: I think you're going to see a trial within the year, because the special are operating, they have two courts running, and they've got very, very efficient since they have got the two courts running. Again, looking back to the McGovern case, his trial was due to come up within a year of him landing in prison here in Ireland, other than he pleaded guilty at an early point, which moved the process forward. So I think definitely you'd be looking at next year, won't be that much longer.
1: And what difference would that make, really? I hate to put a damper on things, but let's say he's out of the picture. Won't somebody else just take over and carry on?
0: Well, they already will be, undoubtedly. Like, his arrest in Dubai will have caused mayhem. There will be others who maybe worked with him previously moving in to take over the routes, taking over the logistics, taking over the shipping opportunities that he has been using. And Spain, I believe, is slightly chaotic now at this stage, and obviously the Kinahan grouping largely has been dismantled here in Ireland and the UK. Of course, somebody else will step in, undoubtedly. That's the way of that world. There isn't much loyalties, at least further than skin deep, and I'm not sure that Kinahan believes he was ever going to be brought back. You know, he seems to be in disbelief about it. He believed his protections and his friends in the UAE were really going to save him. And I'm not 100% sure he has done that succession thing, which his own father did for him.
1: Yeah.
0: Who's left McGovern's back here in jail as well. He was his number two. He was the go-to guy for everything. So some of the characters left out in Dubai wouldn't really be capable of running it. So it will, you know, it will be undone.
1: Is there a chance that he might try and, I don't want to sound like American TV now, but do some kind of a deal, cut some kind of a deal, give names, bring other people down with him?
0: I don't know if he would be adverse to that as a person, but I don't think they're going to cut any deal with Daniel Kinahan. I mean, it's either going to be, he obviously, like anybody, will have an opportunity to plead guilty to these charges if he wishes, but otherwise he'll go to trial. And, you know, other associates of his have gone state witness, including Imperial Raffaele in Italy. But I don't think they're looking for Daniel Kinahan to give up others.
1: And finally, just before I let you go, and thank you for jumping on this morning, John was making an interesting point that's been made before, that people don't seem to connect the dots, and there's an awful lot of hypocrisy in society where at any given day, but particularly at the weekend, cocaine is in bountiful supply as a social and recreational drug that's part of a night out. There's a lot of hypocrisy, isn't there, with regards to cocaine?
0: Well, look, as long as there's demand, there'll be supply. It's as simple as that. It's just as simple as that. And there is a huge demand for it. You know, it's that war on drugs has never really worked because people take them, use them. And a whole other debate would be what.
1: And what would you, just briefly, you know, then, because you've covered this for many, many years, what would win the war?
0: I don't think there's any winning it. I think that the law enforcement are just, they're kind of like, it's like whack-a-mole. They just keep going after the ones that are getting particularly big and violent. But if you stay under the radar, giving tips to your listeners there now, but if you stay under the radar and don't kill anyone, you're usually kind of down the pecking order for law enforcement, if you know what I mean. It's a lot of these groups implode themselves, like the Kinahans did. I mean, the two groupings that went to war there were once one grouping. So, you know, jealousies and all the rest of these things take over. You know, the more wealth there is, the more greed there is, and they usually nearly sort of wipe themselves out before law enforcement get to them.
1: Yeah. Interesting times. Let's see what happens next. Nicola, thanks so much for taking the call. Appreciate it. Nicola Tallant, the Sunday World, and also creator and host of the Crime World podcast. Text 0868 104 106. Your thoughts are welcome on that. Lots more after the break.
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1: I don't know if you be overly negative, but there's been a lot of stuff over the weekend. You can be sure of it. Amongst other things, Kinahan and the whole issue with regards to feuds on Lee side and gang warfare over the last week. Cork PR reporting from a very serious incident on the north side of the city over the weekend as well. And this was a grey Skoda Estate, they're saying, that appeared to drive directly at a man on a moped in Blackpool. And this is another very serious incident that they say could well be deliberate, where the scooter rider was deliberately rammed and left with serious injuries in Blackpool Friday, around about 5:30, busy traffic, 5:30 in the afternoon. The driver of the moped then is taken to the university hospital, getting treatment for serious injuries. As you can imagine, a Skoda, if Skoda motor car hits a fellow on a moped, there's going to be serious injuries. So it's a grey Skoda which just legged it after that, just sped away, didn't stop. And the guards are looking for people to maybe come forward and give some information with regards to that. Cork Beora suggesting that it was deliberate, the ramming, that left a man seriously injured. And the next question you got to ask is, why? On Daniel Kinahan, what's one more gangster going on the jet? I mean, okay, I get what you're saying. There are enough gangsters. I get it. We don't have to go there. Well done to John, but the country is in big trouble. There's a serious lack of law enforcement, and drug testing should start from the top down, beginning with the political elite. This is to do with the hypocrisy behind cocaine use and people using it, but not connecting the dots all the way up to the Kinahan or the Hutch gangs and the like. I'd rather see the jet used to serve justice all day long. So somebody agreeing that that was a good use for the government jet. The private plane, I'd say, was a matter of public safety, Neil. With these high-profile cases, any danger to the public is a concern for the Gardaí, the Army and the Air Corps. So they did the right thing by using the Air Corps plane. Yes, indeedy, you make sense when you put it like that, but I think that is a first, that a private plane that normally would be reserved for dignitaries or the Taoiseach or the Taoiseach or senior ministers going to and from Brussels or all of the different jollies that they go on for the first time has been used by the Irish state to bring back, as Nicola Tannen said, one and perhaps the most wanted man in the world on the government jet. 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Morning, Neil and all the team. Great win, obviously, for the Cork Camogie players yesterday, but I also thought it was great to hear the banks of my own lovely Lee played over the intercom throughout Cork Park directly after the victory. It was a real traditional Cork anthem. Let's bring it back, says Gráinne, and it's coming back later on this afternoon to the Grand Parade. I heard that as well. I sat down and watched the entire match. It was a cracking match. It was absolutely Camogie played at the highest level. And at the end, all over the stadium, through the PA system, the banks of my own lovely Lee. I could not have been prouder. 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Back after 10.
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14: It's 10 o'clock. Good morning. I'm Emma O'Connell. Daniel Kinahan is in custody after being charged in the Special Criminal Court. The 49-year-old is facing one charge of directing the activities of a criminal organisation between the 18th of October 2015 and the 6th of April 2017. He was flown home from the UAE on the government jet and taken directly to court in a high-security guard operation. He left Ireland after an attempt was made on his life at a boxing weigh-in at the Regency Hotel in Dublin in February 2016 during Hutch Kinahan feud. Former Assistant Garda Commissioner Michael O'Sullivan says it's a day he'll never forget.
15: It was the worst criminal outrage probably in criminal history in Ireland. People going around with Kalashnikovs trying to kill rival gang members in the middle of the day and trying to evade justice. That was never seen at that level before.
14: Shannon Airport is refusing to comment on whether the US president will land there when he visits Ireland. Donald Trump is set to travel here next month to attend the Irish Open at his golf course in Doonbeg, County Clare. Ray O'Driscoll, chief executive of Shannon Airport, says he can't comment on the speculation, but they are ready for his potential arrival.
16: Look, Shannon regularly welcomes heads of state, senior government officials, diplomats, and hosts many high-level diplomatic engagements on behalf of the state. And we've welcomed every US president since JFK, as well as many other presidents from other countries. So look, we may be facilitating President Trump during his visit to Ireland, and this reflects our ability to do it.
14: Potato crop yields could be down as much as 40% this year, according to Kyo's Crisps. The North Dublin company says the dry weather this summer is affecting growers across the country, which is having a knock-on effect on businesses. Its CEO, Tom Kyo, says neighbouring countries are experiencing the same losses.
17: We're looking at a situation whereby we probably forecast yields down as high as 40% in certain areas. And it's quite an unusual year in that Ireland, the UK, Europe, everyone's in the same boat. We've all had dry weather.
14: The National Ambulance Service missed all response time targets in Cork and Kerry during the first 3 months of this year. The most serious emergency callouts took an average of 2 minutes longer to reach patients. The South West recorded the worst performance in the country for life-threatening red calls, with 36% reached within 19 minutes in January. The city's first dedicated day centre for vulnerable adults experiencing homelessness, addiction or mental health challenges is expected to open early next year. The HSE says an announcement on a city centre facility open 12 hours a day, 7 days a week is imminent. The centre will aim to provide dignity, stability and support towards securing long-term accommodation. The All-Ireland Senior Camogie Champions will be welcomed back in Cork today. The supporters are invited to gather at the Grand Parade in Cork City at 6 o'clock this evening to welcome the victorious team home. Cork City Councillor Colm Kelleher says it was a fantastic win.
18: Look, yesterday's game was amazing. You know, the Cork Senior Camogie team have reclaimed the O'Duffy Cup. It's coming back to Leaside for the 31st time. You know, they were going for three in a row last year and they fell short against the same opposition. So we're ecstatic here that the girls have pulled through and the O'Duffy Cup is coming back to Leaside once more.
14: And finally, Rod Stewart has become a grandfather for the sixth time. His daughter Ruby has welcomed her second child with her fiancé, Jay Kallick. The musician revealed she was pregnant in April at the New Orleans Jazz and Heritage Festival, where her father performed. And that's the latest news this hour.
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21: Good morning, I'm Rory O'Hagan. Gaelic Games in Cork's Laura Hayes says they've built a new empire. The Rebels have crowned All-Ireland Camogie Champions yesterday with a dramatic win over Galway. Over 33,000 people were in attendance at Croke Park, a new record. 14 players left the squad for various reasons from last year, and Hayes says that while they may have been written off outside the county, they never stopped believing in themselves.
22: It was a big thing we leaned into this year. I don't know, some things were said, I suppose, before we played Galway in the first round, and to be fair, Gemma O'Connor, like anyone will get up for a game when she's speaking, and she just kind of questioned that like element of it. She said, is the Cork Camogie empire falling? And we were really linked into that all year, and I think we finally kind of built a new empire yesterday, so yeah, it's class.
21: The Cork Camogie team will have their homecoming later on this evening. The Rebels will arrive at Kent Station at 5:30 before arriving at the Grand Parade at around 6 o'clock this evening. The football federations of Europe, Asia and North and Central America have issued a joint statement putting more pressure on FIFA president Gianni Infantino. UEFA, CONCACAF and the AFC have accused the global governing body of a fundamental breach of trust and deception. They say that they feel Infantino is acting like someone who believes the game is answerable to him. Pressure has been mounting on the FIFA boss since his failed plan to sell stakes in the World Cup. And in athletics, it's day one of the European Athletics Championships in Birmingham. Among those in action this evening are Cork's Nicola Tuttle in the women's hammer throw and Darren McElhenney in the men's 5,000 metres. And that's the sport with Simply Suits.
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23: Monday, Tuesday, Wednesday, Thursday, all looking really, really good. Dry, sunny spells today. It'll be kind of more like a type of hazy sunshine, but certainly 21, 22. Possibly, I imagine we'll definitely do 22, maybe 23 degrees today, and even warmer tomorrow. Tuesday, warm, dry, sunny, anywhere between 23 and 25 degrees, the high. So certainly that's lovely. Wednesday is another day then, similar. Certainly we'll do 23, 24, possibly 25, and even by Thursday could be as high as, and this is the high, 25 to 26 degrees. So those 4 days, right up until Thursday, really absolutely lovely. After that then, we're back to the low 20s, but certainly the next few days, glorious.
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23: 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All right, Friday week. 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
23: Be part of the conversation, the Neil Prendeville Show with Elevate Credit Union. And again, being Monday, it's the Monday Munchies, your opportunity to win tray loads of cakes from the Old Mill Confectionery. We've got the long jammy donuts, the light and creamy eclairs, the big fudge cake. We've got chocolate slices, custard slices, tipsy cake, and lots of Chester cake. So it'll feed lots of you in the workplace. So if you've never got involved for the Monday Munchies, do it for the first time this morning. Text who you are and where you're working to 086 8104 106, and we'll do the first bunch of shout outs in about a half an hour's time. Red Patrollers then, as soon as we pick a winner just before midday, will deliver all the cakes this lunchtime and you can have a good nosh up or share with other businesses around you. So text who you are and where you're working to 0868 104 106. And a lot of matters to do with food this week, because Cork on a Fork kicks off. And every day this week, we've got a different prize associated with that big Cork culinary event. The Pembroke Street Table is on Sunday from 2 until 5 p.m. Fear not if you missed out on tickets, because there are still a few left if you want to get them yourself. But we have a wonderful giveaway, and I'll tell you a little bit more about it throughout the course of the morning. We have tickets to give away. There'll be like 100 diners at this shared table dinner with different contributors. More on that a little later on. And we've got great giveaways for Cork on a Fork right across the week. Meanwhile, it's interesting the different topics you bring up that get people thinking and get people into conversation. There's an interesting one there with regards to the bring back refund scheme, with regards to recycling. This refund caper is awful. If you have transport, it's not too bad. But if you have no car and you're 75 years old, it's absolutely crap. And you know what? You never would get fed up with regards to, well, actually, you would get fed up with it. I shouldn't say that. But I shouldn't be surprised at the things that people do out of pure stupidity or else intentionally. The Barry Collins supermarket right down in Cargilline had to close down the loader of the return scheme, the machine itself. They had to strip it down and they had to clean it. God almighty, the person who had that job, I really do pity them. You might ask why. Because somebody in their wisdom or stupidity filled it with foul rubbish, like dumped their rubbish through the chute or the big hopper itself. And it included used injection paraphernalia. Would you believe it? I mean, I guess you're not. And I have photographs of the evidence as well. The things that people just do. And it's got to be intentional. It's just got to be sheer, pure laziness. On different topics then over the past, certainly from back end of last week and into this morning, we spoke a lot then about the government spend. The state has 60 billion in the bank. Yes, indeed. And much of that was a surprise even to them. Yet sick people are sleeping on hospital trolleys. Irish children can't get a bus to school. 17,000 Irish people are living in B&Bs. Meanwhile, Micheál Martin is building modular homes for Ukrainians, spending billions to keep them here and giving Zelensky 700 million. I imagine that that also included perhaps the Apple money. I don't know what it included, but you're absolutely right. And a lot of people are incensed at the state of play in this country. We need to be doing. Good morning, Neil. We need to be doing this also. The Irish are being left behind and so many Irish are homeless. That suggestion actually has to do with building modular homes and modular estates for Irish people. No wonder there's so much suicide in young people in Ireland. They can't buy a house. They can't start a family. The government, including the Taoiseach, has a lot to answer for. Regarding the comment to safeguard British people first in the UK, well, this is a Conservative Kemi Badenoch promise, if they got back into power, that no person coming into the UK would be allowed to go on to a public authority housing list. There's nothing wrong with it, says John. If a policy like that were introduced in Ireland, it would clamp down on the freeloading criminal gangs arriving on our shores and automatically having everything free and being so aware of all of their rights because NGOs tell them, and that's nothing short of despicable. If the British government, well, it would have to be a Conservative government, why should we give subsidised housing to anyone outside the EU anyway? What have they contributed to the country? But fear not, the EU lackeys would never allow this to happen to upset our real government in Brussels. Final one on this, I would agree 100% with the UK political party promising houses for UK residents only. We have a homeless person living near us. He's Irish, but I bet if he were a foreigner, he would have been given somewhere to live. The country can't cope with all of the non-nationals being housed. It's interesting because we got in touch with the press office for the Justice Department asking them, what's the state of play with the modular houses, certainly down around Mahon or up around Charleville? What will happen with them now when the temporary protective directive comes to an end? It's being wound down now and will happen in the coming months. And they said, potential further uses include social and affordable housing, consultation with local communities, but no final decision has been made on long-term future use. Well, there could be a lot of future use for these modular homes because they have an expected lifespan of 60 years. And there are 11 locations around the country now with 654 units in total, housing 2,640 people. So it's not a huge amount, but it's more of the optics and how it looks than anything else as to what will happen with them next. I mean, at this stage, we also have, I was down there because you have the existing ones. They're pretty impressive, actually. They've got front green areas and parking spaces and gardens and shrubberies and plants and flowers. Looks very well. And next to them, then, in Mahan, they are just about to put the finishing touches to another a bunch of, I don't know how many, it could be 30, it could be 40, that are just about to be finished, and they're all completely kitted out and furnished. So what will happen with them? Because they're brand new and they haven't had anybody living in them anytime soon. All the talk about the super prison on your show is absolutely useless because no matter how big you build a prison, it will fill up and people will be moaning again that there's no room for anyone anymore. Morning, you were talking about Garda numbers and thinking outside the box. Why not just have one Garda assigned to each patrol car, similar to the system they use in the US, as opposed to Irish patrol cars with two Gardaí? When a Garda is called to an incident, a second patrol car can also be dispatched if it's considered to be serious enough. They can then support each other, like in America. It would be a better allocation of Garda resources and it would increase the visible Garda presence, says Billy. You would have twice as many guards, I suppose, theoretically going around if there weren't two in every squad car. So that's just the tip of the iceberg. I'll plough through. I'll just be one more, actually, because Ballyfihan was very much in the news last week. Morning, Neil. I have lived in Ballyfihan for over 30 years, reared my family, who grew up in a safe area with lovely friends. What happened over the past few months is no reflection of the 99% of amazing, respectable people who live here. We have a fantastic community who look out for each other, especially our elderly neighbours. It's sad that those who have only come into the area recently have tainted the good reputation that people worked hard to build over the years. Well, I've said it before and I'll say it again. I don't believe that anybody who is convicted of a crime like the level that we're hearing about now that's led to gang feuds because of drugs should ever be living or allowed to remain in a public authority house. I think it should be an automatic eviction order. No messing, no ifs or buts, no pleading, no sob stories, just out. Text 0868104106.
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23: Somebody texting, just a short text there saying, were those eight teens being pursued by Gardaí? No, they weren't. In fact, a guard said by text, I'm a guard, we would not be allowed to pursue said vehicle in a situation like that. They can't. This is the story of the nine teenagers, all under the age of 18. In one car, there was eight of them, and that's bad enough, right? But they crashed into another lad who was actually in the second car. He was going the right way, and the eight in the car, all under 18 years of age, were going the wrong way on the M50, came down the ramp the wrong way and smashed into him. Now, that's bad enough, but I feel really, really sorry for the other lad, the driver of the second car, a man in his 20s who was taken to hospital with serious injuries, completely innocent to that stupidity and that mayhem. And anyway, you got all under 18, and I hope they make a full recovery. I really do. Don't get me wrong in that regard, but I worry all of the time with regards to innocent people on our roads when other people do stupid things, you know, and play stupid games, win stupid prizes. I mean, like, you have to say that it's 5:30 in the morning. They're all under the age of 18, right? Do any of their parents at all know where they are at that hour? I mean, what's going on? I know we seem to say that an awful lot now when it comes to young people. It's getting younger and younger, the activity of teens. And unfortunately and sadly, not always good activity. Like, what in the name of God have you got eight teens in the same car at 5:30 in the morning, driving the wrong way down the M50? I don't know whose car it was. I don't know whether it was theirs or whether they borrowed it. I have no idea. Stole it. I have no idea. At 5 a.m. in the morning. What the hell is going on with their parents? Anyway, text 0868104106. Just briefly, back to Kinahan. PJ, good morning.
11: Good morning, Neil.
23: A lot of texts on this, actually. You know, people seem to be engaging on Daniel Kinahan and a stop to his gallop. Your thoughts?
11: Yeah, I think. But look, I don't usually buy into conspiracy theories. We've spoken several times on here, but it would maybe on the realms of imagination for a deal to be cut there. I mean, Kinahan's first 50 years of age and, you know, he's allegedly done whatever he's supposed to have done. He's 50 years of age, he's coming near the end of his career possibly as an alleged gang leader or whatever. And would it be on the realms of belief that he would cut a deal and say, look, you've been chasing me for the last 20 odd years, you know, here I am. You know, he approached Micheál Martin. Micheál Martin gained some bits. He's head of the EU. He just called one of the most sought-after criminals.
23: Are you saying it's a feather in his bow because we have the presidency of the EU?
11: Again, you wouldn't be put against the wall and shot for thinking it. It is, you have to agree, it is convenient that it worked out this way. You know? So, like, I think it's odd that it all should happen so quick after going on for so long.
23: Well, Kinahan's number two, a fellow called McGovern, right? You're probably aware of McGovern, Sean McGovern. He was his closest associate, extradited to Ireland last year, right? He pleaded guilty and he still got 24 years. So I don't. Nicola Tallon says she doesn't believe anyone would be interested in doing any kind of a deal or business with Kinahan.
11: Yeah, well, like in fairness, Neil, when you rise to that notoriety, when you rise to that amount of fame, in that thing, really is a prison sentence.
23: But it could be 30. Really, it could be 30 years.
11: I know. Your freedom is gone, but there's elements of respect. There's a hierarchy in prisons, as you're probably aware. You know where you have the kingpins and you have the walkers and that, so...
23: Yeah, but they're still in jail, though. I hear about this hierarchy thing.
11: It may not be as difficult on him as it would be the drug dealer that gets caught dealing or robbing a shop or something.
23: I know that. It might be a bit, you know, you might get a lot more perks or benefits, or whatever, but you're still, my point is, you're still in jail. You still can't walk out the front door. And if you got 30 years, say if you were 50 years old, there's a chance you'd serve 23 or 4 anyway, wouldn't you? I mean, that's...
11: Oh, you would,
23: that's
11: yeah.
23: That's the real best part of your life gone.
11: Yeah, well, I mean, he's 50 years of age. You know, another 20 years of age, and I know 70 is the new 60 and all that kind of thing, but I'm 62, believe you me, I feel every day of it. You know, so, but still, I mean, where was he going to go? He was going to get caught eventually. You know, he was going to get caught eventually.
23: Well, I wouldn't be in Dubai anyway. If I'd be in South America or something, I'd get lost.
11: Yeah, well, I suppose, look, if Joseph Mengele managed to get lost, I suppose he could as well. But I don't know, I think it just works out. Maybe I'm just having to call me on, man, maybe. But, like I said, it wouldn't be beyond the realms of disbelief that was done.
23: A deal to bring down others beside him. Yeah, okay.
11: Well, this is it. You know, the deal could be cut, maybe give a little bit of information that's possibly broadly known inside the world itself, inside the villainous world itself.
23: Yeah, okay, interesting thought. Appreciate it. Got some text on it as well. Thanks, PJ. You said, Neil, if anything went wrong, this is the reason that, you know, our equivalent to Air Force One was used, the government jet. If anything went wrong, it would have been embarrassing. We're a laughing stock already, let me remind you, with our Air Force One jet that can't even land in fog. Daniel Kellehan, being brought home changes nothing. We have a lot of foreign gangs operating in Ireland who are just as vicious, if not worse, than our own homegrown drug dealers. Zero tolerance is the only way forward, and all this talk of enabling addicts to have safe injection centres won't help the big hullabaloo surrounding the Kinahans, but unfortunately it'll make situations worse rather than better. I'd much rather see our politicians before the courts. They're the real problem, says John, who's amused by it all. You are so right. You would find that if you looked at Cork typically, a lot of what's going on in Cork is controlled by very ruthless, lethal, very dangerous groups from Eastern Europe and right into Russia, very much controlling everything that's happening in Cork now, right at the top of the tree. The neck of Micheál Martin and his praise for the guards yesterday was embarrassing. The Americans were the ones that did all the hard work. If it was up to the Irish guards, he'd never get caught. Look what happened with that poor girl in Killarney. Our country is a shambles. Cocaine is all over the place. Love the show, says John. What do you mean by that? The Americans did all the hard work. Let me just remind you, and let me get the words right here. The UAE police arrested Kinahan in April on foot of an extradition request from Ireland, and he's been in custody there ever since and was extradited yesterday on the government jet. Like, what part of that is not the Irish Gardaí involved in that? I mean, you might say that they were absolutely delighted to get him out of the UAE and couldn't wait to see the back of him. And maybe, you know, America saying we'll give a 5 million euro bounty on his head may have made them think, we got to get rid of this guy. He's way too hot for us to handle. But anyway, keep those texts coming. Morning, the reason that the Taoiseach's jet was used to bring back Kinahan from Dubai, from what I can see, is that it's the only plane the Air Corps have the range to get from Dubai to Dublin without refueling. It's a distance of more than 6,000 kilometres. I think there was at least one refueling step. I think a stop, I should say. I think I read that yesterday. And I think at some stage it may have stopped on the east coast of England as well. But a moment of correction on that. Keep them coming. 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The guards are afraid for their own safety. My God, it's absolutely frightening what's going on around the place. At this stage, they should arm the guards once and for all because things have become so bad. They should also put the army on the streets. These drug gangs have absolutely no respect for law and are ruining the lives of our children and our grandchildren. This is referencing the events, of course, out around Ballofehan. I'm a 66-year-old father and grandfather, and I only see the situation continuing to get worse and worse. 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
23: On a lighter note, you're talking about doing 30 marathons in 30 days last week and people doing it for charity. Paz says, I once did 30 marathons in 10 days. I couldn't do it today because they're now called Snickers. Oh, I love to lighten the mood, ladies and gentlemen. Let's lighten it some more, although I'm not sure that Mel would agree. Mel, good morning.
27: Good morning, Neil. How are you?
23: I'm great. Do you work from home?
27: Yes, primarily from home, yes.
23: With smallies?
27: Two smallies, Harper's 8 and Feral Frank just turned 4 in June.
23: Feral Frank, I love it. Feral Frank.
27: Yeah, well, his name is Miles, but he's known as Feral Frank if people follow me on Instagram.
23: Okay, so would you be doing a Zoom call in a quiet room or in a Teams meeting or something and Feral Frank might have something to say about it?
27: Absolutely not. There's no such thing as a quiet room in my house. So I'm primarily from home when the kids are off school. My husband is also from home, so it's a bit of a chaotic household. And I've recently had to purchase noise-cancelling headphones because even though Miles is completely toilet-trained, he still likes to have a little bit of assistance. So I could be on a Zoom call and all my clients on a big Zoom call can hear, Mom, I did wheeze poos in the toilet. And he likes to sing it sometimes and he likes to shout it other times. He likes to change it up, which keeps things interesting.
23: How does that go down with your clients or your colleagues?
27: Do you know what? I had to be very, very honest with all my clients at the start of the summer, being like, look, I have two kids that are going to be at home. I am working from home. You might get a bit of entertainment on the call. I'm going to try to be as professional as I can. But in fairness, I'm very lucky with the clients that I have. A lot of them are working parents, so they get it. They're like, yeah, ours are running around at home as well. So I think we're all kind of more or less in the same boat.
23: No, I'm very curious as to whether how the summer has been for working mums and dads so far. I hate saying that we're coming to near the end. August is a summer month, of course, and many people are away, so there's weeks to go yet. But is it too long for you?
27: Look, all jokes aside, I think it is too long. Not just for us, but I think the kids are just bored. And as you know, like anybody that has kids know that they thrive on routine. And the minute the summer comes in, the routine is completely out the window. Now, I understand there's camps and everything available. And I think I was probably a little bit too naive this year thinking that my children could coexist. But I think that they've just decided that there's a full-on battle every morning that starts at 8:30 and doesn't stop until 10 p.m. between the two of them. So,
23: Are both of you working from home, Mel?
27: Yes, both. Yeah, I think.
23: That's tough enough without any children at all.
27: Honest to God, I love my husband, but there's a reason why we probably do have two. Well, we're both graphic designers, but he is usually primarily in the office 2 to 3 days a week. But he's on a call, I'm on a call, the dog is running around the place, Frank is pulling at wires. It's just been an escrow. I think I'm solely keeping Ryan's Super Value in Grange's off license going this summer. I think that the only reason they're still operating is because I have been there.
23: What are you purchasing? Copious bottles of wine, is it?
27: Copious.
23: Yeah. There's a price to be paid. There's a price to be paid with that the next morning, though. But anyway, that's for another day, I'd say.
27: Listen, it's, yeah. It would have been cheaper to put them into camp, but it's fine.
23: And have you done that? Tried to farm them out into any kind of a camp or any kind of a community activity that's happening?
27: I mean, thank God that we have like a hands-on grand aunt that has been kind of been able to help out. And, you know, my father-in-law has taken them. And, you know, we kind of had said at the start of the summer to make a plan that I was going to maybe take Mondays off. My husband takes Fridays off. So it was just the 3 days in the middle that we had to kind of function around. But even at that, like trying to get things done, it's very tough. Now look, I understand, you know, my husband's parents you know, had very two demanding jobs, so they'd be dropped, himself and his sister were dropped off at a childminder at 7 a.m. and collected at 7 o'clock in the evening. So, you know, all jokes aside, like, I'm very lucky that I'm able to spend so much time with my kids, but I do think that, you know, we need some time apart.
23: You're being very honest.
27: I love them, but there's moments during the summer where I understand why some animals eat their young. There's been days like that. Yeah.
23: You should be doing stand-up. You like even for two, never mind the smallies, but even for two, I'm just thinking to myself, listen to you, even for two adults, two grown adults, right? Husband and wife, partners. Yeah. You need space from each other. Like it a relationship will thrive because you have your own space or your own time or your, like, being cooped up with somebody. It's problematic, I would have thought.
27: Yeah, my husband started running this summer and I was like, there's a reason why he's trying to run away from me. But we get to the evenings, and because the evenings are longer as well and the kids don't really want to go.
23: What do you say? How was your day? The evening comes, you sit down and say, how was your day today? You kind of know, you're living under the same roof.
27: We don't even speak to each other, honest to God. Well, I have a notes app open for things throughout the day that I need to speak to Mike about at some point. And if there's a moment in the evening where we can actually function enough to have a conversation with each other, I'll go through the notes app and say, okay, the dog needs to be taken to the vet. You know, this reminder came in, that reminder came in, all these things. But no, generally, I'd say I probably really haven't spent any time with my husband this summer. We're counting down the days. 26th of August is looming.
23: Is that when primary schools go back?
27: Yes.
23: Not a day too soon, you say. What? Did you go on summer holidays?
27: Oh, yeah. But again, yeah, we went away to Spain in May. But again, we kind of had said that, you know, again, they're older. They'll keep themselves entertained. Not at all. I'd say myself and my husband got about 4 hours in the whole 10 days that we were away that we were able to, like, have conversations with each other.
23: 8 and 4. I can only tell you one thing. It gets easier in about 10 years' time.
27: Oh, I don't know. And then I'm dealing with attitude and hormones and teenage fits. And then I just said when, especially my daughter, because she's very like me, I said when she turns 15, I might just move out and then I'll move back in when she's in and around 24 when she can be reasoned with.
23: Is it any wonder that your graphic design website is called madhouse.ie?
27: Yeah, no, and that's exactly why I started a business in lockdown. Harper was 15 months old running around the place. Again, my husband was working from home. And I just started the business and I said, you know what, let's just call it Madhouse. And that's, yeah, it's the worst thing living in. And I think it's a bit of crack as well. Like, I post a lot of stuff on social media and people kind of like the behind the scenes and things like that. And they've almost kind of seen my kids kind of grow up, really, in a sense. But I'm just kind of giving glimpses in because I like to travel as well, you see, for work, right? So I like to travel, you know, the Soft Fay Man Point. I don't know if you ever heard of that. I travel there once or twice a week.
23: Bung them in there, is it?
27: Yeah, yeah. Throw them in there, work at a table. Bean and Leaf in Douglas, they're another haunt that usually I have to travel to. Anywhere that has a soft play, yeah. But I do think that there's like a niche, there's a hole in the market for like a co-space, a co-working area that has like a kind of almost like an off to the side, like childcare facility.
23: Could you imagine if Republic of Work put a creche in on the Mall?
27: I'll be in there every day, first in the queue at 8 a.m.
23: Free my waddy for all children.
27: Well, they allow dogs. I can't believe they don't allow kids.
23: There's food for thought there. Maybe they might decide at some stage in the future.
27: I could be opening a co-working space in 5 years' time just specifically for that, for stressed out moms for the summer to bring.
23: Well, let's see if I can de-stress you a little bit, because we've got these wonderful summer passes right across the summer. We've given away dozens and dozens and dozens of these to all sorts of wonderful tourist attractions. It suits you perfectly. I suppose they might say that you have the perfect family model. You have a wonderful husband, you have a son and a daughter, and the number is 4. So do you fancy maybe to take your mind off things for a day or an afternoon?
27: Absolutely, absolutely.
23: Something that will tire, I'm just looking at the list here, something that will tire them out.
27: Do I have to take the kids with me?
23: You don't have to.
27: Can I go on my own?
23: No.
27: You know, if you had a pass for one, Neil, and I could just say,
23: I'll tell you what,
27: Mom's going to Roche Sound Park Hotel for a night, you can't come.
23: Here's what I will do with you, right? And this may well shame you, right? I will either give you a summer pass for Monkey Maze or Cork Harbour Boat Hire or the West Cork Model Railway Village in Clann or Blarney Castle or Clonakilty Adventure or whatever. Or I will give you 2 tickets

0: it's Sophie's choice for you, Mel. Do you give up your children or do you do the right thing?
1: Oh, I give up the kids and I'll do the night out with my husband. Asher, like, he needs a little bit of attention as well, doesn't he?
0: There's no guilt there, no?
1: Absolutely not. I spent the whole summer with my kids. As I said, they need a break from me as well.
0: You're sure now you won't be savaged or guilted out by others then? Say, I can't believe he was giving her a prize for the family and she went for the gin and tonics instead.
1: No, I have no guilt about it at all. And I'd say the majority of mothers would probably go, yeah, I probably would have gone for the gin and tonic as well.
0: Okay, well, you're sorted for the Pembroke Street table for all the pain and suffering of the last 8 weeks, all right?
1: Thanks so much.
0: Do stay in touch, will you? Because I'd love to chat with you again about different topics.
1: Oh, so listen, you can catch me on Instagram. I'm usually losing my mind on there every day. So, okay. Yeah.
0: What's your Insta handle?
1: It's just madhouse.ie.
0: I'm not surprised. Okay.
1: Yeah.
0: All right. We'll stay in touch anyway. Listen, stay there, Mel. Get details for the Pembroke Street table, all part of Cork and a Fork giveaways this week. Meanwhile, actually, I'll tell you what, I'll see if Emma has maybe a counter argument to make as to whether the summer has been too long. Emma, good morning.
2: Good morning, Neil. How are you?
0: What did you make about what Mel had to say about it all?
2: Well, firstly, I take my hats off to her for taking that prize for herself. I'm sure it's absolutely well needed.
0: It means I can't give you that prize. So anyway, we'll deal with that in a minute.
2: And you know what? I think I probably would have felt the guilt a bit more. So fair play to her for taking it.
0: Oh, she has no shame whatsoever. She's off for the gin and tonics and the food. Fairness to her.
2: I hope she enjoys it.
0: How's it been for you, though? Has it been, I mean, how old are the kids?
2: So the four kids that are on school holidays now, because I have six kids, but my two eldest ones are actually done school. But the four that are on holidays, it's been mayhem. I'm not going to lie. I'm not going to sugarcoat it.
0: Are they primary? Are they secondary? Are they both?
2: So I've one boy going into second year in secondary school. Then we have one going into fifth class, one going into first class, and we have one going into junior infants.
0: That's amazing. You've got like both ends here. You have a couple who are through secondary school and you have first class primary.
2: I do, and one going into junior infants.
0: Junior infants.
2: So yeah, my last baby going into junior infants.
0: You must be worn
2: a bit emotional. I'm definitely, like, I don't think worn out even cuts it. Like, I do go to work for a break. Like, people say, how do you go to work and how do you do? And obviously, like, you know, I'm a single mom, so I'm very, very lucky to have the family I have around me. But my sister-in-law yesterday, she's going to kill me for saying this, but I was at work and I got a text message. And all she said in it was, how do you do this on a daily basis? I'd happily do life.
0: How do you do it? On your own?
2: So, like, I mean, you know, the kids do go to see their dad two nights a week, which is...
0: That's nice. That's important.
2: You know, it's great. And they, you know, so that is a mental break for me, let alone a physical break. It's the constant mam. Like, people say it to me. I don't know if my kids are extra demanding compared to other kids, but I must hear the word mam a million times.
0: Probably not. You know, they're probably not any more or less demanding. Kids will just be kids.
2: Yeah, that's it. But you know what? I actually, there was a thing on social media during the week. You know, our kids getting enough time off school, as you know yourself. You saw the post, but I actually think that they need this time and that we need this time to recuperate and make memories. Am I tearing my hair out every day and saying, oh my God, when are they going back to school? Yeah, I definitely do. I wouldn't be human and I wouldn't be a man if I wasn't.
0: Yeah.
2: But
0: what was the general response on that post to the question of whether 8 weeks or so was too long for primary?
2: Actually, the general feedback that I got was that it wasn't too long. I mean, you have people for and against, like, people need their kids in school for childcare. You know, for going to work, I'm really lucky that I do have family that step up. And obviously, there's the National Childcare Scheme, which doesn't cut it, but it helps. So when they're back in school, you know, you can avail of, like, after school and all of that. Mm. But I have to say, I've really, really enjoyed the summer with my kids.

0: And like, we recently moved house, and I was looking out the window the other day, and I said, I actually got so emotional because we were living in the countryside and we had never been used to living in the countryside, but we've moved back into town. And to see them out playing with friends and making old memories, you know, you just can't compare it to anything.
1: Yeah.
0: But equally, I think them going back to school, they need that too. They need that routine, and they need to see all their school friends and catch up again. And, you know, but I will say I'm not looking forward to getting back into the bedtime routine and getting them up in the morning. It's like an Olympic sport.
1: And it's interesting because all of that is happening all within the same hour, if you like, that many need to be sorted and dressed and fed and washed and cleaned and out the door all on time.
0: Yeah, like, I'm sure the neighbours think I'm crazy half the time. Like, I'm sure they can, you know, hear the rustling and the running around from next door. And the constant, like, when you have four kids, mam, where's this? Mam, where's that? Where's my socks? Where's my school bag? And to be fair, you know, it's like, if the four of them could just sit on the chair every morning and let me dress them from head to toe, up to the 14-year-old, they would.
1: I have tremendous respect for you and others like you. I'm told that you're going to Jurassic Park in Kilkenny today. It sounds to me as if you've got a bit of a Jurassic Park at home as it is.
0: I know. I don't think we actually need to step outside the door to have, you know, to go and have adventures. But to keep us sane, we're going to Jurassic New Park today in Kilkenny. It's absolutely beautiful. And we've done lots of adventures over the summer like that, obviously. Affordability with a few kids and stuff, trying to go out foreign is difficult.
1: Yeah,
0: plus,
1: and expensive.
0: I'm not sure I'd have the patience or the nervous capacity to be taking my children out foreign, to be honest.
1: You're bound to lose one of them, at least.
0: Yeah, like, I think we'd actually all have to be changed together, like, you know.
1: But I love the fact that you say, in spite of all of that, and in spite of the 8 weeks or whatever, you're making memories, and that's important.
0: That's the most important thing to me, because you know what, and it's taken me, out of my six children, it's taken me until my very last, going into junior infants, to actually realise how quickly they grow up, you know, and that you'll never get this time back again. As much as, you know, it drives us insane, like, I don't know how I haven't been sectioned at times. You know,
1: I'm assuming you're joking, but I'm quite sure that others probably.
0: I'm actually half joking. I think it's extremely, extremely difficult. And anyone that looks after my kids are like, now bear in mind my sister-in-law that messaged me this yesterday. I have two of her own kids, and she's recently just gotten a new puppy. And she still can't fathom just, you know, how demanding they are.
1: You throw a puppy into a chaotic mix, and that's just, like, absolutely moves the dial to another level entirely.
0: Yeah, and I suppose, like, you have to weigh up the options as well, you know. A puppy is part of the family and making memories too. So, but anyway, that's her. I definitely wasn't throwing a puppy into my mix.
1: Okay. Well, let me throw something into the mix for you. I don't know whether this is a blessing or whatever, but we have wonderful summer passes right across the summer, as I say. We've got things for all sorts of different locations right across the county, like terrific ones. Camden, Fort Mar, Spike Island, Cork City Jail. You might want to leave them up there. The Dersey Cable Car, the ferries, different museums, the Heritage Centre, all down to beautiful Skibbereen. The list is endless. The Model Railway Village in Clonakilty. Would you fancy one of those to take your tribe away?
0: I'd absolutely love it.
1: I'd say so.
0: The Cork City Jail does sound appealing, and it really does. I think, though, that I might be tempted to kind of turn on my heels and leave them in one of the cells. But
1: you'd make the visit a one-way visit, would you?
0: Yeah.
1: Well, you have a think about it, right? I'll put you back to Viv, and you can just pick one of them and let me know where you decide to go and enjoy it, all right?
0: Thank you so much, Neil. Thank you so much.
1: All credit due to you, girl. Take care. Take care.
0: Thank you. Bye.
1: Thanks to 0868104106. You know what? There are 850 attractions and hidden gems and activities right across Cork. It's important that we say this. And Cork County Council put together what I think is probably the best, I think it's the best kind of travel or tourism app I've seen. And it's called the Explore Cork app. And you still have time to download it and check it out yourself. It really is very well put together. And it's digital. It's one stop. It's got everything in there. Check it out. It's the Explore Cork app. Text 0868104106. We're asking the question, are the summers too long? Are you making memories? Are the summers too long when it comes to downtime? I mean, that's primary. You look at secondary school, that's even longer. Again, you can throw another 4 or 5 weeks on that one. Text 0868104106.
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2: Okay, stall the ball there for a second because it's the Monday Munchies with lots of wonderful, wonderful, tasty treats from the Old Mill Confectionery. 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We need a little sugar therapy. So forget the scan. The diagnosis is clear. Radiology needs cake. Please prescribe us a big dose of the Monday Munchies. Hang in there, guys. 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Good morning to all of the staff there. 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To everybody at Pest Attack and the Lock that loves some munchies today. So with the gang at 360 Security in Ballincollig, a little Monday sweetener. The Energy Servicing Solutions in Glanmire, MCM Technology down in Little Island, Southern Renovations in Middleton, they share it with the customers. Bartley Water Softeners in Rathcormac, to Nicola and the staff at Woody's in Blackpool, always listening, never winning. 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The Heron Cafe in Fermoy would share it with the staff and the customers if they won all those delicious cakes. To Dornan Engineering in Little Island, who are always listening, and Crowley Engineering in Upper Glanmire. Sweeten us up and cushion the Monday blues. Well, it helps that the weather is nice these days, doesn't it? You got a better pep in your step when the weather's on our side. So text who you are and where you're working to 0868 104 106. The Monday Munchies, courtesy of ourselves and the Old Mill Confectionery. 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All of their wonderful, wonderful cakes are in many, many shops across the city and county and even across the border now in Kerry. So we have the chocolate fudge cake. We've got lots of long jam donuts. We've got the light and creamy eclairs, the chocolate slices, the custard slices, tipsy cake and lots of Chester cake. Trays of them. So text who you are and where you're working to 0868 104 106. Right, is the summer too long? I don't think it would be as bad. If the weather was shocking, you might say something about it. But the great weather we've had of late, of course, it kind of softens the pill with regards to the smallies, I suppose. But anyway, we talk about mams and dads, but what about the nans and granddads? Anne, good morning.
3: Morning, Neil. How are you?
2: Let us not forget the grannies and grandfathers, right?
3: Yeah. I kind of said, what about all the nannies that gets up at 6 o'clock in the morning to go minding their grandchildren?
2: Okay, how does that work out for you? Why do you do that and how long have you been doing that?
3: Since they were babies.
2: 6 a.m.
3: I have three in Kerry and I used to travel to Kerry to mind them. They're getting big now, 15, 12 and 11. I used to do my stint down there as well, but not for a full week because it might be a day or two. And now my daughter's children and my son-in-law, they're in Kerry too. So I get up at 6 o'clock. I'm living in Ballyfihan. I travel down.
2: Did you travel to Kerry from Ballyfihan?
3: I did.
2: Did you come back in the evening then?
3: No, I'd stay. I've come back a couple of years ago now. I'd go down and help.
2: Okay, so at the moment now you get up at 6 o'clock and you go from Ballyfihan to Carrigtool.
3: Yeah, Coolard and Carrigtool. I mind that my daughter finishes at 3:30 and I stay with them until she comes in. And it's not easy. You have to find things to amuse them as well.
2: Well, aren't they so lucky to have you? Because the way the world is now, you have to have both parents, just to keep the show on the road, have to be out at work.
3: Exactly. Now, I don't go Mondays and Fridays. I go in between Tuesday, Wednesday and Thursday. It could be 2 days one week, 3 days the next, depending on my son-in-law's shift. But I do it. And then if they go out and they want to go out on Saturday night, I try and help them out when I can.
2: You'll do the babysitting because they need a bit of course, it's nice to be able to get out and get a break.
3: And then I take them up. I had them up now last week on a sleepover for a night so that I wouldn't have to be getting up at 6 o'clock.
2: So are you there now today doing the business?
3: Not today, no, I don't do Mondays. My daughter's off on a Monday and Fridays.
2: Right. And so what time would you arrive there? It must be like 7, is it?
3: No, I'd be down. I'd leave at 6, I'd be down for 6:30, 6:20, depending on the traffic.
2: And what happens then?
3: That goes in the winter as well, like when they go to school as well.
2: Okay.
3: So I go in and let her go to work in the summer. Hopefully they'll stay in bed for a while. I bring my little doggy with me, Coco. He goes everywhere. They love him.
4: Right.
3: And he's up at 6 o'clock too. And he'd be bait.
4: So you do breakfast, dressing?
3: Yes.
4: During the school term, getting lunch. Them to school?
3: Oh, yeah. Collecting them from school. Taking them to after school activities. The whole lot. Until my daughter comes home.
4: God, they're blessed that they have you.
3: Aren't they just? But I love them. I love my grandchildren. Don't get me wrong.
4: Yeah.
3: And then when my daughter or my son and his children and his wife go on holidays, I take their doggy as well. So he's coming now next Saturday to stay for a week.
4: Does it exhaust you or do you enjoy it? Do you look forward to it?
3: I'm tired sometimes. I'd be tired. I'm 64 now. But like, do you know what? I love them too. They keep it going.
4: Yeah.
3: You know?
4: Yeah.
3: But I do love them. But it is hard work in the summer trying to keep them occupied. In school.
4: And what do you do to keep them occupied during the summer? What is it involved?
3: We usually go to the park with them. Like if there's camps, I drop them to camps. I always bring my grandson. He's 11 and I have a 9-year-old. We had them in camp now 2 weeks ago. We pay for that every year for the two of them. They went off to camp. So it was dropping them, collecting them, lunches, trying to keep them from, you know, creating havoc. And occupying them, and I always take them to photo with my twin sister and her too, once in the summer, and we go to Leakey's farm as well.
4: Ah, yeah, you're making me a bit emotional now because my mother, who passed away, crikey, nearly 20 years now since she died. But when my two were very, very small, she was great for jumping in, and she would love nothing better. I still have the photographs and the videos from the likes of Photo Wildlife Park, herself with Luke and Kathy, or they'd go to Béal na Bláth, they'd go to Gugan Barra and places like that. And I'm looking back now with fond memories, and you will too,
3: I did. I took my two now to Barry's Court Castle there, just around about there from Carrick too.
4: I got to get there.
3: They've only recently done it up. Barry's Court Castle.
4: Is it fab?
3: Oh my God, it's beautiful. The grounds there are absolutely beautiful.
4: You really do get stuck in. Do you do the dinner and everything? Breakfast and
3: I don't do the dinner, no. I don't do the dinner, no.
4: Yeah,
3: I don't.
4: Draw the line at that.
3: I cook for them at the breakfast and lunch. And I don't do the dinner because they eat different to me. Like, it's not dinner time when I'm leaving anyway, so.
4: Why don't we send the whole tribe of you down to Monkey Maze or something in Glanmire, something like that? What do you think?
3: They'd love that.
4: I'm sure they would.
3: Yeah.
4: Make some more memories down there. That's important. Yeah, it's important to acknowledge the grannies and granddads who jump in, isn't it?
3: Well, I tell you, it's very hard for couples today. It is very hard. I do understand that. And there's some amazing grandparents out there.
4: And you got to wonder the bigger picture. Is it better now or is it worse with regards to rearing and the way it used to be decades ago? I mean, there's pros and cons for both, I suppose, isn't there?
3: I think it's harder today, Neil. With the drug situation. I mean, you start with your children and then we have a 15-year-old grandson now and he's a great kid. But you worry about them. You start worrying about them then again. It's a vicious circle.
4: And then they get a little bit older. And you know what I worry, you know that story now, you had 8 teenagers all under the age of 18 driving the wrong way on the M50, right? At 5 a.m. in the morning. God only knows what the parenting is like there. But anyway, I don't want to be judging people. But I worry. And because my kids are well grown up now, but I worry about them when they're driving. I worry about my wife when they're driving. I worry about them driving at night with the lunatics that are out there. There's always a worry for parents and grandparents.
3: Every single day, Neil, you wake in the morning and you worry. It never goes out of your head. Never.
4: There's always something.
3: And when you have your grandchildren, it's worse because they're more, you know, it's an often thing to say, your children are one thing, but your grandchildren are precious.
4: Yeah.
3: Precious,
4: without a doubt.
3: That's your second chance in life, and that's what you do, right?
4: Well, listen, well done to you. You're a wonderful, wonderful grandparent, Anne. Got you sorted out. Go to Monkey Maze and have a really ball of a time, all right?
3: Oh, my granddaughter will be delighted with that now. She's 6, Saoirse, and she'll be like, Nana, can we go to Monkey Maze?
4: Well, go and share the news now. Tell her, go and tell her.
3: I will indeed, Neil. Thanks so much.
4: God bless, Anne. Take care. Big it up for grannies and granddads also pulling their weight. Fair play to them. Back after 11. Keep those stories coming. 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
5: It's 11 o'clock. Good morning. I'm Emma O'Connell. Daniel Kinahan's next court appearance has been set for the 5th of October. He spent last night in custody at Portlaoise Prison after being charged with directing the activities of a criminal gang between the 18th of October 2015 and the 6th of April 2017. He was extradited from Dubai to Dublin yesterday evening following a bilateral agreement between Ireland and the United Arab Emirates. Our court's correspondent, Frank Graney, says Mr. Kinahan has yet to decide if he will appear in person at his next hearing.
6: We heard that the DPP has certified that this case, if it goes to trial, will be heard before the non-jury special criminal court, and he was remanded in custody, taken to Portlaoise Prison. His next court appearance is on the 5th of October, and on that date he was asked if he would like to appear in person or via video link, because again it will be largely procedural on that date. He asked the judge if he had to make up his mind there and then. He was told absolutely not, that he could let the governor know.
5: Gardaí and the Garda Ombudsman are investigating a crash on the M50 early yesterday morning in which 8 teenage boys were travelling in one car. They were travelling northbound on the southbound carriageway of the M50 when their car collided with another vehicle on the up-ramp at Junction 12. The teenagers were taken to hospital for treatment and one of them remains in critical condition, while the driver of the other car, a man in his 20s, was taken to hospital with serious injuries. Climate change has contributed to a record-breaking summer across Western Europe. The Copernicus Climate Change Service says June and July were the hottest on record, with a combined average temperature of 21.62 degrees. Warmer weather is expected in Cork again this week, with temperatures potentially rising to almost 30 degrees later in the week. Nearly 500 vacant and derelict properties have been brought back into use in Cork over the past 4 years. This is because of the Críochánaithe Vacant Property Refurbishment Scheme, which has seen over €26 million in grant funding awarded to the County Council. Since the launch of the programme in 2022, the Council has approved almost 1,400 applications with the aim to improve housing supply across the county. 454 admitted patients are on hospital trolleys today. University Hospital Limerick accounts for the largest number of those, with 68, followed by Cork University Hospital with 52. Figures from the INMO show the total number of people waiting for beds, 287 are in emergency departments, while 167 are in wards elsewhere. Plans for nearly 200 kilometres of underwater cables between Ireland and Wales were stalled after Harry Potter fans got in the way. The €500 million Greenlink interconnector was due to begin at a beach in Pembrokeshire in Wales, the resting place of the franchise's helpful house elf Dobby. However, outcry from fans led to the planners having to reroute the cables in order to maintain the fictional grave. Enda Bray, presenter of TRT World, says the mischievous house elf is continuing to cause havoc, even in death.
7: I would imagine they just moved it 10 or 20 metres to the left or the right, but Dobby's shrine lives on, and all the Harry Potter fans have gone away quite happy, and I would say the people at Greenlink are delighted that their phone lines and reception is now free.
5: And finally, the Dukes of Hazzard star Ben Jones has died at the age of 84. The American actor was best known for playing Cooter Davenport in the action comedy series, which ran from 1979 to 1985. His wife shared on social media that he died of a heart attack yesterday. And that's the latest news this hour.
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11: Good morning, I'm Rory O'Hagan. Gaelic Games and the celebrations are continuing for the Cork Mogie side after their All-Ireland final win. The Rebels defeated Galway in a thrilling final in Croke Park, winning by just a point in front of a record crowd of just over 33,000 people yesterday in Croke Park. The Rebels will be back on Lee's side this evening in They'll arrive in Kent Station at around 5:30 before their homecoming on the Grand Parade at about 6 p.m. this evening. Cork's Laura Hayes says that the Rebels have built a new empire after 14 players left the squad for various reasons from last year.
12: It was a big thing we leaned into this year. I don't know, some things were said, I suppose, before we played Galway in the first round. And to be fair, Gemma O'Connor, like anyone will get up for a game when she's speaking, and she just kind of questioned that like element of it. She said, is the Cork Camogie Empire falling? And we were really leaned into that all year. And I think we finally kind of built a new empire yesterday. So yeah, it's class.
11: The Football Federations of Europe, Asia and North and Central America have issued a joint statement putting more pressure on FIFA President Gianni Infantino. UEFA, CONCACAF and AFC have accused the global governing body of a fundamental breach of trust and deception. They say they feel Infantino has acted like someone who believes the game is answerable to him. Pressure has been mounting on the FIFA boss since his failed plan to sell stakes in the World Cup. And in athletics, it's day one of the European Championships in Birmingham. Among those in action this evening are Cork's Nicola Tuttle in the women's hammer throw and Darren McElhinney in the men's 5000. 46 Irish athletes will be competing at this week's championship. Mark English and Cian Phillips running in the heats in the 800 metres this morning. And that's the sport with Simply Suits.
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2: It's brightening up lovely now. Good sunny spells. Highs easily 21, 22, possibly 23 degrees. I wouldn't be surprised if it was higher. It certainly will be tomorrow, Tuesday, a warm, dry, sunny day. We're looking at easily 23 degrees. There's a suggestion that there could be a high as extreme as high as maybe 24, 25 tomorrow. And again for Wednesday, those kind of highs, 24, 25 degrees, and even maybe slightly higher for Thursday. We're certainly looking at 24, 25, possibly 26 degrees away from coasts. And then after that, then, when you get into the Friday and the weekend, we're back to the low 20s. But certainly for the next 4 days, super duper.
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2: 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I was talking earlier on this morning, and you always worry, and that was one of the topics you could have with a parent or a grandparent about grandchildren or great-grandchildren, but you never stop worrying. They're all different aspects. So you got a lad then at 5:30 this morning driving his car going from A to B in his 20s. He's now seriously injured. He's been taken to hospital. Why? Because you had eight teens traveling together in one vehicle going the wrong way down the up ramp at Junction 12, the M50, at 5:30 in the morning, and they crashed into the lad in his car. So you have them and him then rushed to hospital after a horror head-on smash in the M50. And all of those teens in the one car were all under the age of 18. Brenda Dennehy was talking this morning with the mother of the young man driving the car that the teens crashed into. And that's why I say you will always worry. I've no idea what that lad was doing. He needed to get somewhere and he was driving there. He was minding his own business, an innocent young fella, breaking any laws and driving safely. And down against him, he sees this tearaway car with a bunch of teens in it that crash into him. So Brenda was talking with her this morning and she just put some notes together, because you can imagine that Sarah, the mother of the lad, is kind of up to 90 now with worry because he's in hospital and she's dealing with members of An Garda Síochána. And she says, my son Craig was the innocent man of the eight young teenagers crashed into him yesterday morning on the M50. They were in a robbed car. They've been driving around, recording it and putting it up on social media. They drove down the M50 Junction 12 ramp in the wrong direction and they ploughed into Craig
4: at 100 kilometres an hour. This is what she's saying. He's lucky to be alive, and I thank every guardian angel that minded him. Because if you saw that crash site in the morning, like I did, you would know how lucky he is. He has some internal bleeding, a lot of soft tissue damage, and pain everywhere. He'll be out of work for a good few weeks. He's doing an electrical apprenticeship and will have so many bills to pay, as well as full future medical appointments and physio. But that said, to see comments saying end plates shouldn't be on the M50, questioning why he was out at that time, and placing blame on him without knowing the whole truth is just so upsetting. He has a right to be on the road. He has tax, insurance, license and everything. He worked hard for that car. And now he has no car. He's out of work while he heals and recovers. Those kids have been terrorizing the neighborhood around the area and there were probably no repercussions for them. I do hope they recover, but they could have killed my son. Sarah Jane joins me by phone. Sarah Jane, good morning.
13: Good morning. How are you?
4: I just wanted to read out what you had to say this morning because it really drives home how precious life is. How are you coping and how is Craig?
13: Craig is doing well at the moment. He's stable. He had some internal bleeding yesterday, but it stopped without surgery, which was a relief. He's sitting up talking, but he's sore all over, which is expected. He was hit head on at 100 kilometres an hour, you know, so he's in shock as well.
4: When did you hear of the accident?
13: Craig rang me at 5:32 from a police officer's phone. He couldn't find his phone. We realised then it had flown out of the car when it was spinning. But Craig rang me from the police car, or from the police officer's phone, and I got into my car and was across the M50 as quickly as I could.
4: Of course, this isn't an accident as such at all. Another word should be used for this. This is not an accident. Accidents happen. This was caused.
13: Yeah. If them children had been at home in their beds, my child would have come home to me. I wouldn't have had to go to him.
4: I'm assuming that you know and he knows how lucky he is to be alive. 100 kilometre full-on smash.
13: There was guardian angels with my child on Sunday morning. It's the only thing I can tell you. How he walked out of that car. And we walked out and we had to sit down about 10 foot ahead, but he walked out of that car and checked on the other kids. He was asking how they were. That's the type of child I read.
4: Fair play to him. Did another motorist come across the scene or what, Sarah Jane?
13: Yeah, another two lads came across, Craig said, and they were with him, but the police were on it within minutes, like Craig said. It was no more than 2 minutes before the police were jumping the barrier on the M50 because they came down the correct side of the road and came across to him at the time. And because apparently the police were monitoring, was the word that was used, the car all night.
4: Monitoring it? I'd love to know what that means.
13: I'm not going to get into that part of it, but I have a feeling that another word isn't being used.
4: Okay. So what we do know is that eight teens, all under 18, were in the same car. 16. Did you say under 16?
13: Yeah. Under 16.
4: And what's your understanding? Because you said, you were chatting with Brenda, you said it was robbed and they were recording and sharing video footage.
13: Yeah. There's TikTok videos up of them children in that car. And I keep saying the word children because that's all they are. Right? And seeing what's been put up about them on the internet as well is hard because they're children. And if they're out that late at night, there's someone not minding them. Someone's after me. Eight kids don't sneak out of the house and nobody knows it.
4: Exactly. How in the name of God do you get eight under 16 teenagers out at 5 o'clock or 5:30 in the morning? Probably all...
13: for a good few hours.
4: That's the point. Probably out all night driving around in a robbed car. And their parents either not know or not care.
13: Come here. I got to my child within 15 minutes of a phone call. And my child's 22.
4: And
13: I don't blame the children in this. I'm not going to place blame on anyone. It's after happening. My child is alive and he's lucky. But there has to be consequences for someone for what's after happening.
4: Well, you look, You're the mother of Craig. If you don't wish to blame them, that's your prerogative. But I think even at 16 years old, eight people in the one car, in the one robbed car, know what they're doing is wrong.
13: What they've done is wrong. I'm not taking or minimising what they've done is wrong. What I'm saying is I'm not going to start placing hate and anger at them while they're injured in the hospital. I hope they make a full recovery and face consequences of the justice system.
4: Yes. And we hope also, of course, that Craig will make a full recovery because he's innocent to all of this. He's just going about his business.
13: My child has no car now. He walked his ass off. He's a third year electrician. And he's no care for work now. And he's not going to have a care for a while. And the other thing is my child going to get back in a care after what's happened?
4: What kind of conversations have you had since it was the early hours of Sunday morning when this happened?
13: With Craig?
4: Yeah.
13: Yeah, just say, all right, pal. Where's Sore? You know, go to sleep, son. What can I get you? I'm willing to drive to the moon to get him whatever. I'm after going and getting him a chicken fillet roll and send you. And we've just been informed he's back on, he's not allowed to eat it. We've devastated. He's back fasting.
4: So he's an apprentice electrician. He's doing his best to get on in life, get a good start and get he's a trade under him.
13: Yeah, he's a good kid. He's a kind, caring, loving young fella that's gone out, is working since before we left school, got his apprenticeship off his own back. It wasn't because who mammy or daddy knew or anything like that. He used his initiative. He got it all off his own back. He goes to his gym. He has his girlfriend. He has his pals there. You know, normal 22-year-old young fella. And his dream is that when he finishes his electrical apprenticeship that he goes travelling.
4: And tell me, does he recall anything with regards to the crash?
13: Yeah, every bit of it. That's why at the moment he's still in shock. It's going to cause issues.
4: I think you probably are right. The physical injuries may heal a lot faster than the psychological ones.
13: That's what I mean. I don't know if he's going to get back in the car again to drive, and he needs a car for work. He can be put anywhere with his company.
4: You see, people don't realise the consequences of their actions. You say that those kids, we won't say much about this apart because, well, they certainly haven't been named, but they've been terrorising the neighbourhood for some time.
13: Apparently, this is what I'm hearing. And again, I'm hearing it secondhand, so I can't confirm it. But they were out prior to hitting my child for a number of hours.
4: In a robbed car, like lording it up.
13: In a robbed car, yeah.
4: Sharing videos, yeah.
13: And there's TikToks then going up of hope they pull through and all, but not one has asked how my child is when I've been asking about this.
4: Well, I mean, we all wish everybody a 100% recovery, but to be honest with you, I mean, you know, you may say they're under 16. It's easy to tell the difference at that age with regards to what's right and what's wrong. Your son, though, your son, though, has all of my sympathy, I have to say. He really and truly does.
13: He's 100%. Once I knew my child was okay, I could look at something else, if you understand me. But if you were at that crash site and you seen what I seen at that crash site, and it was like a clown car, them children coming out of it.
4: It was like a what?
13: On the ground, like a clown car. The amount of kids that came out of it.
4: Eight
13: of them coming out of it. On the ground, ambulance men everywhere. And I think that's why I have, because I seen the crash site.
4: I think you're with Gardaí at the moment, are you, Sarah Jane?
13: No, I was with the Gardaí earlier. I need to try to sort out insurance and stuff like that from.
4: Okay.
13: Contact them and all.
4: Okay, you've a lot on, you've a lot of a lot of recuperation. We'll have to let you go at this stage and hope that
13: no problem.
4: And hope that he makes a 100% recovery. We live in dangerous times, though. We live in dangerous times.
13: Please God, he does.
4: All right.
13: And thanks, hopefully, the consequences. Thank you.
4: Thank you so much. That's Sarah Jane Fox, who's the mother of Craig, the innocent lad who was crashed into by
2: a small, I shouldn't say that, a robbed car with 8 teenagers inside it, all of them under the age of 16. And it's, you know, if that's not bad enough, right, and it's a robbed car, and it's 5 a.m. in the morning, and they're probably at it the whole goddamn night, they're filming it for laughs and clicks and follows and thumbs up on social media. Text 0868104106. 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Just ahead of the break, Michael, good morning.
14: Good morning, Neil.
2: Do you want to pick up on my conversation with Sarah Jane, mother of Craig?
14: Not the whole of it, because I didn't get the whole of it. But I.
2: Well, she's the mother. She's the mother of the lad in his early 20s who got crashed into by a stolen car driving the wrong way with kids in it.
14: Oh yeah, my sympathies are with the person. But Neil, what I wanted to do in talking about accidents generally, especially people going on scooters, people with stolen cars, that's an innocent. Those people are rushed into hospital. There's poor old people that have been waiting months and months for operation. Their operations are pulled because they need the specialist, they need the surgeons, they need the neurosurgeons to tend to all these people.
2: What are you going to do? It's about prioritising the cases.
14: Yeah, but surely to God, if there was some control over the amount of people who can go out on the road like that, unlicensed, taking cars, underage, driving scooters, you know, they're all leading very serious accidents now.
2: They're not, but you see, a lot of them aren't accidents. We need to stop calling them accidents. They're caused.
14: Okay.
2: They're caused events. Exactly. You know that. You're smart enough to know that.
14: I agree with you on that. Yeah.
2: Accidents are different.
14: It's very annoying because I'm waiting for to be seen by a surgeon, and I waited 6 weeks already. I've only today been told I'd be seeing a surgeon. Do you know, Sarah, I mean, the whole time that's already there, the long waits that's already there without somebody coming in on an ambulance and then blocking the whole system up again for maybe the whole day.
2: And do you mind me asking, is it a big operation that's planned?
14: No, it's a 15 or 20 minute operation.
2: So you imagine if it was brain surgery or open heart surgery? I'm taking your point. Like, these things are avoidable. And maybe I'm a broken record with parenting. I don't know. None of us are perfect parents. I know I was far from. I do the best I can. But at 5:30 in the morning in a stolen car, all under the age of 16, come on, what do the parents do?
14: Yeah. I'm afraid I have no answer to that. I'm a grandfather now. And thankfully, we've missed all that. And it's for another day.
2: I understand.
14: The point I'm making is that something should be done about the backlogs that's there by getting more people maybe to fill the void.
2: I hear you. No, it's a valid point, and you're entitled to make it. Thanks, Michael. Best of luck. I often wonder, you look at these wonderful life-saving surgeons and doctors and nurses a lot of the time who do an awful lot of the work, and anybody involved in the medical profession. And you know, like if imagine, I don't know if they ever have any kind of thought process if they're, you know, operating on certain individuals, like for instance, like say gunshots, for instance, you know, obviously their mantra is to save a life. That's what they sign up to. Or people who have been involved in horrific criminal activity or doing horrible, nasty things to other people who then need medical intervention like that. You know, it's a tough job. And I suppose you have to kind of put all that aside. In this case, of course, like, you know, there's nothing you can say about this. Like, you know, many million people have been injured and hurt. But we see the consequences of it to a young lad who's just, I mean, taxed, insured, licensed, everything, worked for the car. Paid for the car, took out the loan for the car. He's got a girlfriend. He likes his independence and everything. Now he's no car. He's in a hospital. He's injured. Hopefully he'll make a 100% recovery. He's got internal bleeding, soft tissue damage and pain everywhere. But by God, what'll be going on in his head for some time. It'll be like a washing machine between his ears, reliving that event. It's appalling. Your thoughts are welcome, please. Text 0868104106.
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2: Selection of top texts on different topics from this morning. Here's an interesting one with regards to the Kinahan gang. I was listening to the BBC Radio 4 news yesterday morning, says James in Middleton, and they said Kinahan had been described by the American administration as one of the most dangerous criminals in the world. Grow up, man. Of course his arrest was all down to the Yanks. Do you think Dubai would risk upsetting America? That's the second time they did things for Ireland recently. They had the killer of the woman murdered in Killarney arrested too, says James in Middleton, as in, where would we be without the intervention of America? And then, you know, we talk about coming and going, and I gave you some stats this morning as to what you might pay. I picked 4-star hotels as opposed to 3 or 5. I just went right into the middle and I gave you examples of different parts of the country where you could pay. So two parents and 2 children for a week in Ireland, anywhere between 2 and 4.5 grand for the week. Check this short text out. We just booked a holiday to Marrakesh, Morocco. 7 days, flights, 4.5-star hotel, all inclusive, which means breakfast, lunch, dinner and all drinks. €700 per person. Absolutely savage, says the texter. And that's a good way to describe it. €700 per person, which is return flights, 4.5-star hotel, all inclusive, everything for €700 per person. 100 a day, including the flights. I've said it before. I don't know why this country is just so, so expensive. I don't know how people can justify a week in a hotel with 2 children. And pay anything between 2.5 and 4.5 grand for it. It just makes no sense. In other topics this morning, I can tell you that the modular homes will remain full of Ukrainians. They will not evict them as they are state-owned and won't have to evict them. The changes will come into effect for the private properties, though. Regarding the modular homes in Mahon, they are not occupied. They give them to elderly people who need homes. Mahon needs a mix of young and old living in the area. Too many young families, and what do you get? You get trouble with teenagers, full stop. Well, I've been down there and I've seen both the occupied and the unfinished, although they're almost finished, but not occupied yet. They are now fully furnished and everything, and all of the landscaping and everything is done. I think that texter is suggesting give them straight to elderly people who need homes themselves. Keep it coming, text 0868 104 106. Interesting, this may well get a response from others. You know, you're talking about rearing children and is the summer holidays too long and what's it like if you're rearing them on your own, or we had other cases this morning where you have a mum and dad both working from home. Texter says, child rearing is far more important than working. The poor children inside all day and TVs babysitting them and missing the glorious summer. It's criminal. It's easy to say, though, isn't it, that child rearing is far more important than working. But unfortunately, in the times that we live in, two salaries are needed. And also, we live in a society where both partners, male and female, should be allowed to have the option to do either, or indeed then to share the rearing themselves between them. My mother is 83 years old and still minds the great-grandkids from time to time. She's Anne Tobin from Cove. She cared and looked after all our kids while we worked, and now minds my children's children. She's amazing. I've often called in and there would be six boys all in there, happy out with their granny. Want to shout out my dad who just turned 70. He takes my autistic, almost four-year-old boy over the summer when he's off school. I would be absolutely lost without my dad, says Alana. He stands at the swings for an hour at a time because my son on the spectrum adores the swings. He takes them to the beach. He takes them to the beach twice a week and they make beautiful memories out swimming because that's another of his favorite. My son's name is Jerome O'Brien. Sorry, I'm hoping I'll be confusing actually. Maybe it's your dad's name is Jerome O'Brien. Whomever they are, he'll know who he is. And he's a wonderful, wonderful dad, says Alana. Viv tells me she's given you a Monkey Maze pass so your dad can take your little lad off for a day at Monkey Maze and they will thoroughly enjoy it. What a wonderful granddad. And thank you for the photograph of the two amigos. They look as if they're having a rare old time of big smiley faces. Keep them coming. Text 0868 104 106. And you talk about criminality, and we do from time to time. God knows we get enough opportunities and examples to talk about. And one of the suggestions was that you build more prisons and you build bigger prisons. And the change must happen from judges in the judiciary who end up, and I have case histories that I have seen where judges have said, because the prisons are full, I'm giving you community service. That's code for saying if they weren't full, you'd be going to jail. So build them bigger. But then you have to look at the people who are in the jails who have serious addiction issues. Do they belong in jail at all in the first place? Should they be in rehab and treatment as opposed to jail? Sarah, good morning.
3: Morning, Neil.
2: You wanted to pick up on that because you've been through the ringer. Yeah. You say it's a waste of time sending someone to treatment.
3: It is. If they don't want to go, if judge ordered someone to go into treatment, like, yeah, it might be cushier from them being in prison. But at the end of the day, if you don't want to go, it's like treatment's not going to stop you from using drugs and going out and committing crimes. Treatment is for basically after you detox, you need to be in a safe place. You're very vulnerable, you know, and you need to be minded for that little period of time. I don't see the point in putting prisoners into treatment if that's not what they want. It might be, if anything, it's an easier option for them. You know, like if you go out and you commit a crime, you commit a crime.
2: Okay.
3: I was in addiction for 17 years. I never went out and did some of the things that I know people have been locked up for.
2: You never engaged in criminality in those 17 years, nor acts of violence?
3: No acts of violence, no. That's why you needed something. I got it myself, you know, and I found a way to get it. Like, look, I wasn't innocent, and I did end up getting charges for things like driving under the influence and things like that. I've done that, you know, and I paid the price for that, you know what I mean? Like, I'm not on the road now anymore because of that. But, like, that's my punishment. You wouldn't send me to treatment for that. Do you know what
2: were
3: I
2: you,
3: mean?
2: Were you barred for life?
3: No, no.
2: Okay. You got a driving ban. You just never went back driving after it?
3: No, yeah. Never, no.
2: Yeah.
3: It was a really bad, really bad crash. It was kind of the end of... It was the end for me, and I kind of hit rock bottom a lot.
2: Yeah, no. I appreciate. I know it's not easy bringing it up. Were there people injured?
3: My daughter was in the car.
2: God, that must sit hard on you, does it?
3: Yeah. But I went to his end, and I got hospitalized and I detoxed. And I went to treatment then because...
2: Did your daughter recover?
3: Yeah, she was fine.
2: There must be a a dreadful burden of guilt over something like that, though, Sarah.
3: Oh, it's terrific. Like, it was only this time last year, so it's coming up a lot lately. And this, you know, those are things I did, you know, in addiction. And I just feel like if a judge had ordered me to go to treatment, if I didn't want to go, it wouldn't have made any difference to my life.
2: Now, you'd have taken treatment over jail, but the treatment would be useless, kind of thing.
3: Oh, it'd be pointless. It would just be a way of getting out of going to prison. Like, it won't. Like, treatment is really a safety net for after you detox, because being out in the community is where it all starts. Like, for me, Neil, when I went out in the community, it was like my whole nervous system went into shock. I was like, how do I function? But I figured it out because I wanted to. I didn't want to be the person that addiction made me be, but if someone's sitting in front of the judge says I'm ordered, I need to go to treatment, of course they're going to go. It's an easy way out of prison. But that's, if you don't want to go, that's not going to stop you using drugs.
2: What were you using over that period of 17 odd years?
3: Well, I was on methadone for heroin addiction, crack and a mixture of tablets, coke. I detoxed off of 8 substances.
2: 8?
3: This time last year, yeah. Including alcohol, yeah.
2: It's a wonder that you're alive, and it's a wonder that you're not brain damaged.
3: I am. If I didn't get the tablets, I'd seizure. So I had a lot of seizures. And my memory now is affected from that forever, like, you know.
2: Is your speech impacted a bit?
3: A small bit, yeah. Yeah, you'll probably hear it, like, yeah.
2: But having said all of that, there are burdens to carry. So many people die.
3: Yeah, I've lost a lot of friends, a lot of good people. They weren't bad people, like, you know, that would go out and physically threaten someone, like, or do that kind of thing. They weren't bad people. They were good people, you know, and they were just broken and lost. And unfortunately, when you become physically dependent on a drug, you no longer have any control. All you can focus on is getting whatever will make you feel better. Like, if I didn't get the drugs, I'd seizure. So I had to get drugs. You know, it was that.
2: So you would have been living for a long time with a serious dependency on heroin, and your day was fixated with the next.

0: Have a roof over your...
1: No, I was homeless. I was in most of the hospitals, including the Simon Community, actually, when I was pregnant. I was in the Simon Community, so, yeah.
0: Do you mind me asking how old you are now, Sarah? I'm just curious.
1: I was 35 yesterday.
0: So it's 35, 25, 18, 17, 18 you started?
1: That's when I started getting physically dependent, yeah. I started younger, like dabbling, but physical dependence.
0: So would
1: like,
0: you have been one of the young girls that I now see in the city?
1: Yeah.
0: Okay. Might even know you, might even know you or recognize you from the city, to be honest with you.
1: You could be. A lot of people say to me, like, you know, when I go up to Arbor House or I meet people, you know, people know me from being in town, you know. Because I was around town for a long time. You know, so. But yeah, like that girl.
0: Did you always get into a hostel? Was there always somewhere in Simon?
1: Yeah, most of the time. Like, when I landed there, I was 7 months pregnant, and I got put into the big room, they call it the rec room, where there's like a bunch of people. But they took me out of there then and got me into like a single room, you know, because it was just too dangerous, you know what I mean?
0: Well, I'm curious because it's dangerous on the streets, but women and young girls are very vulnerable living and sleeping in doorways.
1: Massively vulnerable, yeah. Like a lot happened, Neil, on them streets. A lot happened that nobody would bat an eyelid because I was an addict, so it was like, well, you didn't fight it off, you know. So
0: were you assaulted?
1: Yeah.
0: Sexual assault?
1: Was, yeah. Yeah. Yeah, so a lot went on. A lot goes with, like, addicts aren't bad people, you know. Just, they have a sickness, like any other sickness, depression, anxiety. It's an illness.
0: I saw a girl that was going home there recently, last week, and I saw a young girl sitting on the steps outside Arbor House with her hands in her head.
1: Yeah.
0: I'd say she was about 18, maybe 19 years old. She was there because she's getting treatment, right? But it seemed to me as if she had just the weight of the whole world of worry and pain on her shoulders.
1: It's awful, like what you're carrying, the absolute anxiety, the stress, the chaos of even being involved in all of that is just, you're in survival mode 24/7. Like you're constantly looking over your shoulder, you're like, you'd have to take something to numb it out, you know. Like I didn't start off homeless, but I got a lot worse, I'll tell you, when I ended up homeless.
0: I 100% agree with you there. I 110% agree with you there. Homelessness just exacerbates, makes it much worse. You have no hope. You have no cause to try and do anything differently because you're just sinking.
1: And your self-esteem is in your boots. Like you feel like the lowest is the low. You feel like scum, you know? And there is a big stigma around it, you know what
0: there
1: I mean?
0: Is, yeah. There's a lot to be said to be, you know, clean in more ways than one, you know? Also...
1: Like, I can't believe I'm sitting here clean. Like, I really, like, sometimes just can't believe it, like, because I had lost everything. I had lost even my personality. Like, I was a shell of a human coming out of addiction.
0: And do you mind me asking, and listen, if you're uncomfortable not answering questions, that's fine by me. I'll respect that. But did you give birth while in addiction, or did you give, were you being looked after through the pregnancy?
1: Not really. I did give birth, and I was still addicted. Yeah.
0: Were you pregnant going, you know, when you were staying in Simon?
1: Yeah. Yeah, fully like 7 months pregnant. I was staying when I ended up
0: And were you getting

0: Natal, were you getting natal care at that stage?
1: I was going to my appointments in the CUH, you know, but Tusla were heavily involved at the time.
0: Okay, well, we won't dwell on the work of Tusla and what they do, but they were caring for you and looking out for you, and that's a wonderful thing. But you you also run the risk then of damage to your baby.
1: That's what happened. Yeah, she was also born.
0: Were you told that soon after the birth?
1: Yeah, she was born, didn't you?
0: Oh man! So you would have a newborn baby who would be craving.
1: She had to be detoxed. Yeah.
0: How did that make you feel?
1: Oh, I can't describe it. It was just awful. I'll never forgive myself for that.
0: You all right?
1: Yeah. Yeah, but it really does bring you to awful places, and I'd never do that in my sane mind, you know.
0: Were you able to observe the baby struggling?
1: I was, yeah. Yeah, I was with her all the time.
0: It must have been horrific for you both, your baby, and for you as a mother, feeling responsible for that.
1: Yeah.
0: But it was a wake up though, wasn't it?
1: Massive, yeah. It was really like a turning point. Like, I still was dependent, like physically dependent on drugs, but I stabilised myself after the pregnancy for a couple of months. Like, I was in bed for the mother and baby home, you know. And I did a parent capacity assessment and I stabilised. And I was all right for a little while.
0: So the days of suggesting to somebody with issues like you were trying to battle with, days of saying that it would be better if you gave up your child, are they gone now?
1: Well, that's what I was told.
0: That you they should give... Like... What were you told, Sarah?
1: Like, when people found out I was pregnant, like, they were saying, get rid of it, like, that you won't be able to care for a baby, you're not capable, get rid of it.
0: As in, abort?
1: Yeah.
0: Okay. How did you say, what did you say when somebody would suggest that?
1: Well, I don't think I'm allowed to swear, but I used to swear.
0: So your answer was a categoric no?
1: Absolutely not, no. I had wanted a child for years, and I was at one point in a stable relationship.
0: That's fine. That's personal. Yeah, that's fine. That's personal to you. And after your daughter was born, did anybody then suggest? And maybe actually, you know what? If you've got any issue with this, you don't have to go there. But nobody ever suggested at that stage it would be best that you're not in a position right now to rear her.
1: Well, I wasn't allowed to leave the hospital on my own with her. It was under the condition that I was in my sister's house.
0: Yeah, okay.
1: With her until I went to the mother and baby home.
0: And then subsequent to that, and you were trying to stay clean for a period of time, but relapsed.
1: I relapsed after the mother and baby home, yeah.
0: And that's when you crashed the car with your daughter?
1: That's what led to that then. I ended up using crack and for about the last 3 months before the crash, and it really took over my life.
0: Yeah. Yeah. I know a lot of people listening to this will not be in any way critical of your chaotic life, because there but by the grace of God go any of us when you're in the throes of an addiction like this. But I tell you one thing, that listening to you, I believe that crash and your responsibility for that crash and the guilt that subsequently came from it and the danger you put your daughter in. That was your turning point.
1: It was absolutely my rock bottom, my absolute. To put someone else in danger is just something that I was just like, I was on my knees. I was begging. I was, help me, please. Like, you know, like I had to be hospitalized and I had tremors for 6 weeks, you know, my full body tremors. I was in a really bad way, but I was willing to push through and get through it because I want to be a mother, really. That's all I want.
0: And you'll be a great mother. And tell me this, You had probably had to change your friends, your social network, and everything.
1: Everything. I have no contact with anyone that I used to have contact with. I very much am just with my family all the time.
0: Well, I wish you the best of luck in the world, and I'm delighted that there are many different services looking after you and helping you
1: my
0: on your journey.
1: Amazing.
0: And your family as well. And your family.
1: Amazing. What they've done for me. They're amazing.
0: Good luck to you, Sarah. Good luck to you.
1: Thanks so much, Neil.
0: All the best. God bless. Take care.
1: Thank you.
0: Text 0868 104 106. Very open and honest conversation. And I think all of us speak on behalf of everybody who wishes her well going forward, because she deserves a life and a happy life and a contented life. Back after the break.
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0: You know, sometimes you take for granted all the wonderful systems and organizations and network that's there can help in extreme cases like that, and it's a wonderful thing, thank God. Text 0868 104 106. I love you and leave you. We'll pick it up in the morning, but on a lighter note, of course, it being Monday, a final bunch of shout outs for the Monday Munchies, courtesy of ourselves and the Old Mill Confectionery. Godfrey Kirby Car Dismantling, always listening. Cooley Duff Construction, DK Fitness, Diane Kelleher, and everybody working hard, looking after people. A nice little treat of cakes and buns wouldn't go amiss. Mulcahy, Skiphire and Douglas, the endoscopy unit in the COH, gate operations at the Port of Cork and Ringaskiddy, keeping Ireland supplied. Good morning to everybody at Hype Department at the CUH and the old Abtran building, everybody at Baroque Healthcare and the Monaghan Road, NetApp at Navigation Square, Absolute Property and Bishopstown would love a chance to win for all of the staff, Sonia, Antoinette and the Hungry Hardworking Team, HB Transport, Skiphire and Ticknock, Maxi Zoo Head Office in Ballincollig, Morning Martina, Tots to Teens in Carrignavar, Crown Centre at Oven, supporting people living with physical disabilities and their families, to all the Scout leaders hard at it painting the Scout Hall for September for the return of the 2nd Cork Ballyfihan. I was a 17th myself, but hi to you all at the 2nd as well. R&R Tiles and Tires, I should say, in Ballincollig. And Smiles Dental on Oliver Plunkett Street. There's Janice, Adele, Sinead, Ash, Noel, Susanna, Sudi and Fionnan. We know we're Smiles Dentals. We know cakes give you cavities, but we're willing to take our chances to beat the Monday blues. I love it. I love it. Keep them coming. Got to pick a winner now and get it all sorted. The Old Mill Confectionery with lots and lots of cakes. And I'm talking about the best of them. The fudge cake, the donuts, the eclairs, the chocolate slices, the custard slices, the tipsy cake and lots of Chester cake. Courtesy of ourselves and the Old Mill Confectionery. 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Freshly cakes. Gorgeous. Kind of reinvigorating and reinventing all of the Cork classics. So for this week, I see it on the screen here. Crown Centre and Oven, supporting people living with physical disabilities and their family. My daughter's a service user, loves everyone out there. She's just arrived now for their summer camp, which they'll be running for 2 weeks over the summer. We'd be lost without them. The staff and volunteers are amazing. Please consider us here at the Crown Centre in Oven, says Susan. It's done, and I think the timing is great as well for the start of the summer camp. So all of you, and thank you for the great work that you do. Enjoy all of the cakes and the Old Mill Confectionery. They're on the way. Red patrollers will load up. You guys get the cattle on or get working on the Maiwadi and enjoy the treat. Our lines will stay open. You can text 0868104106. Have a good day. I'll see you tomorrow.
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17: It's midday. Good afternoon. I'm Emma O'Connell. Daniel Kinahan's next court appearance has been set for the 5th of October. He spent last night in custody at Portlaoise Prison after being charged with directing the activities of a criminal gang between the 18th of October 2015 and the 6th of April 2017. He was extradited from Dubai to Dublin yesterday evening following a bilateral agreement between Ireland and the United Arab Emirates. Our courts correspondent Frank Graney says Mr. Kinahan Ryan has yet to decide if he will appear in person at his next hearing.
18: We heard that the DPP has certified that this case, if it goes to trial, will be heard before the non-jury special criminal court. And he was remanded in custody, taken to Portlaoise prison. His next court appearance is on the 5th of October. And on that date, he was asked if he would like to appear in person or via video link, because again, it will be largely procedural on that date. He asked the judge if he had to make up his mind there and then. He was told absolutely not, that he could let the governor know.
17: Gardaí and the Garda Ombudsman are investigating a crash on the M50 early yesterday morning in which 8 teenage boys were travelling in one car. They were travelling northbound on the southbound carriageway of the M50 when their car collided with another vehicle on the up ramp at Junction 12. The teenagers were taken to hospital for treatment and one of them remains in critical condition, while the driver of the other car, a man in his 20s, was taken to hospital with serious injuries. Climate change has contributed to a record-breaking summer across Western Europe. The Copernicus Climate Change Service says June and July were the hottest on record, with a combined average temperature of 21.62 degrees. Warmer weather is expected in Cork again this week, with temperatures potentially rising to almost 30 degrees later in the week. Nearly 500 vacant and derelict properties have been brought back into use in Cork over the past 4 years. This is because of the Croí Cónaithe Vacant Property Refurbishment Scheme, which has seen over €26 million in grant funding awarded to the County Council. Since the launch of the programme in 2022, the Council has approved almost 1,400 applications with the aim to improve housing supply across the county. 454 admitted patients are on hospital trolleys today. University Hospital Limerick accounts for the largest number of those, with 68, followed by Cork University Hospital with 52. Figures from the INMO show the total number of people waiting for beds is 287 are in emergency departments, while 167 are in wards elsewhere. Plans for nearly 200 kilometres of underwater cables between Ireland and Wales were stalled after Harry Potter fans got in the way. The €500 million Greenlink interconnector was due to begin at a beach in Pembrokeshire in Wales, the resting place of the franchise's helpful house elf Dobby. However, outcry from fans led to the planners having to reroute the cables in order to maintain the fictional grave. Enda Bray, presenter of TRT World, says the mischievous house elf is continuing to cause havoc, even in death.
19: I would imagine they just moved it 10 or 20 metres to the left or the right, but Dobby's shrine lives on, and all the Harry Potter fans have gone away quite happy, and I would say the people at Greenlink are delighted that their phone lines and reception is now free.
17: And finally, Justice Smith says he's honoured to join season 2 of Heated Rivalry in the role of Harris Drover. The actor seemingly replied to negative online comments about his casting on his Instagram by thanking fans who welcomed him with open arms and want to protect him. Based on the best-selling novel series Game Changers, the second season is expected to be released in spring next year. And that's the latest news this hour.
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22: Good afternoon, I'm Rory O'Hagan. The celebrations are continuing for the Cork Camogie side after their All-Ireland final win. The Rebels defeated Galway in a thrilling final in Croke Park, winning by just a point in front of a record crowd of over 33,000 people. They'll be back on Lee side this evening, arriving into Kent Station at about 5:30 before their homecoming on the Grand Parade at about 6 p.m. Cork captain Maeve Cahalan says they've bounced back after a tough start to their year.
23: I suppose for me personally, it was probably a bit difficult at the start because like we were coming in off the back of a club All-Ireland loss. So like it was hard to get going. But, you know, the league was challenging. It forced us to give players time and to see what the new young players were about. And I suppose just that period after the Munster final is really where things started to click for us. Mm.
22: The Football Federations of Europe, Asia and North and Central America have issued a joint statement putting more pressure on FIFA President Gianni Infantino. UEFA, CONCACAF and AFC have accused the global governing body of a fundamental breach of trust and deception. They say they feel Infantino has acted like someone who believes the game is answerable to him. Pressure has been mounting on the FIFA boss since his failed plan to sell stakes in the World Cup. Finally, it's day one of the European Athletics Championships in Birmingham. Among those in action this evening are Cork's Nicola Tuttle in the women's hammer throw and Darren McElhenney in the men's 5,000 metres. And that's the sport with Simply Suits.
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5: Well, there's going to be sunny spells for much of the day, hazy at times, and temperatures of around 19 degrees.
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5: 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Evelyn in Douglas. 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
6: It's on. 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
5: 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Will that be you next? 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Well, the weekend might be a bit away, but not for Crow Park. I want to get you there when you hear The Weekend play Kira, Get Me to the Gig.

That is Rihanna. It is Disturbia. It is Cork's Red FM. I play The Weeknd. Kira, get me to the gig to win tickets to see The Weeknd in Croke Park. Here's Cat's Eye. This is Animal on Red FM.

0: That is George Ezra. It's Green Green Grass. It is Cork's Red FM. How are we? Oh, what a day. All Ireland Camogie champions, 31 titles, making their way home to the Rebel County today with the O'Duffy Cup. Incredible scenes, record-breaking scenes in Croke Park yesterday. If you were there, if you're heading into the homecoming later, get in touch. We want to hear those voice notes. 0868 104 106.
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0: Tommy Fury, right? He is busy now being a dad of two, but he has been talking about taking the responsibility for that, because so often you see like that there's a load of nannies and things like that. We had ASAP Rocky on the show on Friday. He's like, well, look, we do have a lot of help, but we do like to do a lot of it ourselves. But Tommy says, you don't become a parent to let somebody else rear them. He's been talking on his podcast with his dad.
2: You're man enough to make them. You got to be man enough to look after them.
3: Me and Molly, we'd done all the dinners and nights out or holidays that we wanted to do. So now, when we go on holiday or when we go anywhere, it's always about Bambi. We go on holiday for Bambi. I had kids to have kids, like, and I enjoy it. I didn't have a kid to never see them.
2: You're a good dad. You spend a lot of time with your daughter.
3: Yeah.
2: And it's a must, isn't it? You need to do these things.
3: You know, because you want them to grow up like you, not like somebody else.
2: If you want them to be as you want them to be, do your duties.
0: He's called out Kim Kardashian for having 10 nannies. They're on a rotation system for 24 hours to help out with her four kids. 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

0: That is Pink. It is So What. It is Quirks Red FM. Tonight, the All-Ireland champions will be welcomed home to Grand Parade. It's all going to kick off at 5 o'clock. The team will be there around 6 p.m. They're going to travel from Kent Station to Grand Parade. Get in early, wear your red and white, bring the flags and make lots of noise for All-Ireland winners. And Germanly, will he be wearing his lucky hat? It was tense times because he has this hat. He has this hat that just, he believes, brings him lots of luck. And there was a bit of bump in the road.
1: You found a lucky hat?
2: I didn't. Oh. I lost my hat during the week and my young fella was coming home and we cut, I don't know where my hat went. I'm wearing this hat. Garen got it for me. He was in a school tour in New York. Bought me a hat, got it. Probably too small for my head, but I always wore it. Lost it on Sunday during the week. My house has been searched. The attic has been searched. Every car, Sean Crowley, everywhere. Karen McCarthy's van. And next thing, Garen flew home, bought a hat for me in New York. Came home, GM, and he brought home the hat and that's it.
1: No, that's going to be the lucky hat going
2: on. That's the lucky hat going on.
0: Oh, it absolutely is lucky. 31 All-Ireland titles in the whole of the history of the All-Ireland Camogie Senior Competition. It is Cork who lead the charge. If you went up to the game yesterday, did you have something you had to bring with you? The house had to be searched high up and low down for a hat, for a flag, for some knickers, whatever it is that you have that you just, for your superstitions, send them in to me on voice note 0868104106. More on that coming up in a little bit. Got Alex Warren for you. Here's Stubba Bumper right now. This is On Tonight.

0: That is Alex Warren. It is Ordinary. It is Cork Red FM. That's kind of apt, really, because we're talking about Ger Manley and his lucky hat. He lost it. His son got him a new one. All is well. The lucky hat has been replaced. If you have got some superstition in your life, like something that you have to do, a ritual before something big, and it's just a given. I've got a friend who has to wear the same knickers to the matches to ensure that they win. If they're not on, the vibe is off, right? Have you something similar? And I can understand if you're a professional sports person that this can come into play. I wonder, do any of our All-Ireland champions have them? They might reveal them on stage at the homecoming a little later on. Gary Neville has this one, right? Well, not anymore, obviously, unless he does it before he podcasts with Roy Keane, where he would sit on the dressing room toilet in his full match kit for exactly 15 minutes before every game while reading the match day programme. Gary, like, why? And just an FYI, Roy Keane, none. Doesn't abide by any superstitions. In fact, he absolutely detested Paul Ince's habit of waiting back in the tunnel, forcing his team out early and shattering the routine. Or Alex Ferguson's traditional sit-down with the senior players, wearing gloves in cold weather. Another thing Roy Keane couldn't get on with. John Terry, he just had one or two. Actually, he had 50 superstitions, including sitting on the exact same seat on the team bus, listening to the same Usher album, and tying his boots in a specific order. You can send in your voice notes on this if you've got some unusual ones. This one, I don't know. I mean, this might top them all. When Louisiana State University Tigers head coach LaMills gets nervous during the game, he needs something, right, to calm his nerve. What does he do? Well, he takes a chunk of grass and chews it. This is something that actually happened. Then he got into a habit of it, and now it is a thing. He says the grass in Tiger Stadium tastes best. 0868104106. Are you going to fess up? Jax Jones and Taylor Swift coming up. Kira Revins
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2: Tán céad áit na chuairtce bánta amach ag Ariana Grande lena album nua Petal. 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

0: Clean Bandit, that is Solo, it is Quirks, Red FM. Your superstitions. Germanly lost his lucky hat. He's sun to the rescue with a replacement and looks like all of the luck came in yesterday. What an incredible day. Adrian has just sent me on the most incredible pictures, right? Because we spoke about this on Friday's show. He told us about his daughter Lily and how she would be bringing out the O'Duffy Cup in Croke Park in front of over 30,000 people. And he has sent on the pictures of her in all of the Cork gear. What a great job she did. Lily, you are absolutely fantastic. She got her picture with the All-Ireland champs afterwards and looks like she might have been bringing a little bit of luck. So just, you know, the Cork Camogie ladies, Lily could be your good luck charm. That is absolutely fabulous. You can keep them coming into me on 0868 104 106. Some of the other unusual superstitions. Tiger Woods always wears a red shirt on the final Sunday of every golf tournament. Well, yes, again, our first. He started the habit because his mom told him that red was his power colour. And Tiger, we wouldn't argue with red being a power colour at all. News at 1 on the way, and you're listening out for the weekend for Kira Get Me to the Gig to win tickets to see him in Croke Park.
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3: 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Fech yesh, fech clay, agus an shin fech yesh arish.
5: Ní vian teka dho an Cecile. 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
0: Sunsets this evening at 11 minutes after 9 and it rises tomorrow morning at 11 minutes after 6. 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
13: It's 1 o'clock. Good afternoon. I'm Emma O'Connell. A community event is being held in Carrigaline Park this evening to remind residents everyone is welcome in the town following an alleged assault last month. Syed Haq was out for a walk with friends and family when he was repeatedly punched by a teenager, leaving him needing 12 stitches to repair a deep wound to his eye. Speaking to Red FM News, Carrigaline TD Seamus McGrath says the event is about highlighting that people of every culture are welcome in the area.
14: There's a gathering this evening just to send out a message as a community in Carrigaline that it's a welcoming place. Carrigaline is a community of diversity and people from different nationalities, different ethnic backgrounds, different religious beliefs. Carrigaline is an all-encompassing community, and certainly we want to send out a strong message that there is absolutely no place for violence, for racism, or for any intolerance of that nature.
13: Motorcycle awareness is the theme of the latest campaign from the Road Safety Authority. It comes as 16 motorcyclists have died on the roads so far this year. Red FM's Jane McNamara has the details.
0: Look right, look left, look right again. That's the message from the RSA as it launches a new campaign calling on drivers to take an extra moment to look out for motorcyclists when emerging from junctions. Almost 1,000 motorcyclists were seriously injured on the roads between 2021 and 2025. Two-thirds of these injuries happened in crashes involving another vehicle. Failure to observe was the most frequently recorded action, and more than one-third of motorcyclists were seriously injured at junctions. 16 motorcyclists have died on the roads so far this year. This campaign focuses on when a driver approaches a T-junction and prepares to join a road, with the RSA reminding drivers motorcyclists can be more difficult to see and one extra glance could prevent a devastating crash.
13: It's unclear how a stalemate in faltering peace efforts in Gaza can be broken. The Israeli Prime Minister rejected Donald Trump's so-called Board of Peace 15-point plan for the territory. Benjamin Netanyahu insists Hamas needs to totally disarm before any progress is made. However, the militant group is standing by its position. There must be a withdrawal of Israeli forces. Former Israeli Minister of Justice Yossi Beilin says disarmament is a key condition.
15: Yes, I mean, actually, this was the understanding that there will be a disarmament before Israel moves back. I think that there is no real dispute about the fact that Israel should withdraw to the original border, but it should do that when it knows that that Hamas is disarmed.
13: The Passport Office will be launching a new reminder service from next year. It will be available to people who apply for a renewal or new passport from next year. The Minister for Foreign Affairs is urging people with holiday plans to make sure their passport is in date before they travel. The government is considering a generational smoking and vaping ban. Next year, it'll become illegal in the north to sell tobacco or nicotine-inhaling products to anyone born from 2009 onwards. A similar measure introduced in New Zealand in 2022 has been quashed after a new government argued it would create a black market. And finally, Usher has responded to claims he was replaced by a body double at his concert in New Jersey. The viral rumours came about after fans were disappointed with his performance on the first night of his two-show run, speculating the man on stage wasn't the singer at all. In a video posted to the tour's official Instagram page, Usher called the accusations funny, adding, "They can't clone this." And that's the latest news this hour.
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17: Good afternoon, I'm Rory O'Hagan. The celebrations are continuing for the Cork Camogie side after their All-Ireland final win. The Rebels defeated Galway in a thrilling final in Croke Park, winning by just a point in front of a record crowd of over 33,000 people. They'll be back on Lee side this evening, arriving into Kent Station at about 5:30 before their homecoming on the Grand Parade at about 6 p.m. Cork captain Maeve Cahalan says they've bounced back after a tough start to their year.
18: I suppose for me personally, it was probably a bit difficult at the start because we were coming in off the back of a club All Ireland loss, so it was hard to get going. But you know, the league was challenging. It forced us to give players time and to see what the new young players were about. And I suppose just that period after the Munster finals were really where things started to click for us.
17: The Football Federations of Europe, Asia and North and Central America have issued a joint statement putting more pressure on FIFA President Gianni Infantino. UEFA, CONCACAF and AFC have accused the global governing body of a fundamental breach of trust and deception. They say they feel Infantino has acted like someone who believes the game is answerable to him. Pressure has been mounting on the FIFA boss since his failed plan to sell stakes in the World Cup. Finally, it's day one of the European Athletics Championships in Birmingham. Among those in action this evening are Cork's Nicola Tuttle in the women's hammer throw and Dara McElhenney in the men's 5,000 metres. And that's the sport with Simply Suits.
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0: Sunny spells for the day. Going to be hazy at times, brighter in the evening though. Temperatures of 19 degrees.
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0: I love a chat with a winner, and you know what? We're after another one, and a record-breaking one at that, €311,000. Have you got big plans for the money? Well, Evelyn came in to pick up her check this morning on Red FM Breakfast with her crew, and she said it is going to make such a difference. That could be you. 311 grand, redfm.ie/cash machine or red 257557 to enter. It's €2.50 in your standard message rate. You have to be over 18. It's across the Go Loud network of stations. 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The person chosen at random, it is 5 rings to answer and tell us €311,000. Text red to 57557. Fancy heading to Crow Park to see The Weeknd? When you hear him play, it's Kira, Get Me to the Gig. Femi after another. Court.

0: That is Robbie Williams. It is Let Me Entertain You. It is Cork's Red FM. Have you made your plans for the homecoming a little later on? The All-Ireland champions are due into Kent Station in the afternoon around 5:30. Entertainment starting in Grand Parade from 5 p.m. And the ladies will be on stage around 6. It is an incredible achievement. Absolutely class. Busy morning for the girls. They've been down to Temple Street Hospital. An iconic visit after you win an All-Ireland. Come on, the Rebels.
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0: Role model, right? Played your Charlie XCX just a few minutes ago. He has this iconic song. It is called Sally. And when he does it, he gets people up onto stage. It could be fans, it could be famous people, and a lot have done it. So Charlie XCX, Natalie Portman, Hilary Duff, Kate Hudson. And it's his breakout song. It was a massive hit on TikTok, but no more. He will not be performing it at his gigs anymore. So if you are hoping to see him do Sally at Electric Picnic in a couple of weeks' time, you're going to be disappointed, but he doesn't mind.
2: I think anyone cares. Like, aside from people like coming up to me with like their daughter and being like, can she be Sally when you play like Red Rocks in the fall or whatever? And then I have to like break the news. I'm like, I'm so sorry. Like, no. But aside from that, like, I don't think anyone cared. If I didn't believe in this album, Chuck, then I probably would have kept doing the Sally bit. And I think as much as I love the song Sally, it's a pretty low bar of a song.
0: So don't expect Sally at EP or at his gig in the 3 Arena next February. On the way, Nathan Daw, Teddy Swims and the Cabin Crew are bringing a little bit of magic. They're flexing their muscles.
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13: 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Come on.

That is Teddy Swims. It is Mr. Know-It-All. It is Quirks Red FM. It is Kira. Just got a message in on WhatsApp 0868 104 106. It's from Laura. She says, Kira, the traffic lights are out at Maham Point Junction. Yes, they are. That is causing some issues. Just be careful if you're in and around that. It's at Maham Point Shopping Centre in the retail park. Take care if you're on approach. Now, lads, the Cavan Studio. Is there anything that they can't do? I'm beyond impressed. They've teamed up with Lidl for a new song. It's called The Little Lunchbox Flex. And it's about Hedda going back to school. I mean, how can't even mention back to school? Getting kids to be more conscious of the food that they're eating and getting more fruit and veg into the lunchboxes. So you know what? Who better then the Northside Rappers, the gang behind the spark, to get in on this. Have a listen. It is very cool.

0: And the girl you can hear on that is Clara. Clara is part of the cabin crew for years now. And I have to find out, how is she feeling about doing this new song?
1: Hi Kira, it's Clara here from the cabin crew. Today our new song was released for Little and I was absolutely buzzing. I was so excited to see it and I put a lot of hard work and effort into it. And it was an honour to be able to make an ad for Little because I really liked the shop because I go there loads with my mum and dad.
0: Clara, that is iconic. That is amazing. And well done to everybody in the cabin crew who is involved in that. But you know what? You're like, hey, I'm going into my local shop, getting the few bits and bobs for my lunchbox, and I'm going to rap a song about it. You go, Clara, and the cabin crew. Absolute class. Jack Harlow's coming up for you. Here's Becky Hill. She's performed with the cabin crew. More, more, more. I went to bed.

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There's 311,000 euro just waiting to be won on Red FM Summer Cash Machine.

0: That is Jack Harlow. It is Loving on Me. It is Cork's Red FM. Now, on Friday, I had the absolute delight of calling up Evelyn Nugent from Douglas. She was in the car with all of her kids, and she found out that she had won €303,000 on Red FM's cash machine. They took themselves off up to Croke Park yesterday to watch Cork in the All-Ireland Camogie Final. And this morning, bright and early, I mean, they must be on adrenaline at this stage, landed in to Red FM breakfast to pick up their massive cash machine check. Her hubby Ronan, the four kids, they were all in and they were revealing their plans for the cash.
1: If it was up to you, what would you like Mummy and Daddy to buy?
2: Zoe, what would you like?
1: Really crazy stuff, yeah. What would you like? How about a giraffe? Would you like a giraffe? I'm going to give you a big job. You come over here to me quickly, quickly, okay? All right. I want you to give this to Mummy and Daddy, okay? All right. I want you to hold that up. It's bigger than, the check is bigger than him.
2: It is.
1: There you go. Evelyn Nugent and Ronan Nugent and the kids. €303,000. How gorgeous is that? Three birthday celebrations and you're in Red FM this morning picking up a check for €303,000. All the threes.
0: That was just magic. And Zoe and Jessica, happy 10th birthday, double digits today. And their dad, Ronan, also celebrating. I mean, the cake that's going to be on the table this evening is going to be having to be something spectacular with a €303,000 check collection this morning on Red FM Breakfast. They're back with you tomorrow morning and they want you to ask us anything. On the way, the Jonas Brothers and New Ambo.
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0: Zara Larsson and David Guetta. That is All My Love. It is Cork's Red FM. You're going to be seeing her at Electric Picnic in a few weeks' time. It's going to be absolutely amazing. The Guards have been on as well. Lads, to let us know about the lights in Mahon. It's at the shopping centre and the retail park there, causing some delays if they get sorted. And you've got updates, 0868 104 106. Make sure you've got that number saved into your phone, because if I play The Weeknd, that is when you can win tickets to see him in Crow Park with Kira. Get me to the gig. News at 2 is coming up.
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3: It's 2 o'clock. Good afternoon. I'm Emma O'Connell. A community event is being held in Carrigaline Park this evening to remind residents everyone is welcome in the town following an alleged assault last month. Syed Haq was out for a walk with friends and family when he was repeatedly punched by a teenager, leaving him needing 12 stitches to repair a deep wound to his eye. Speaking to Red FM News, Carrigaline TD Seamus McGrath says the event is about highlighting that people of every culture are welcome in the area.
4: There's a gathering this evening just to send out a message as a community in Carrigaline that it's a welcoming place. Carrigaline is a community of diversity and people from different nationalities, different ethnic backgrounds, different religious beliefs. Like, Carrigaline is an all-encompassing community, and certainly we want to send out a strong message that there is absolutely no place for violence, for racism, or for any intolerance of that nature.
3: Motorcycle awareness is the theme of the latest campaign from the Road Safety Authority. It comes as 16 motorcyclists have died on the roads so far this year. Red FM's Jane McNamara has the details.
5: Look right, look left, look right again. That's the message from the RSA as it launches a new campaign calling on drivers to take an extra moment to look out for motorcyclists when emerging from junctions. Almost 1,000 motorcyclists were seriously injured on the roads between 2021 and 2025. Two-thirds of these injuries happened in crashes involving another vehicle. Failure to observe was the most frequently recorded action, and more than one-third of motorcyclists were seriously injured at junctions. 16 motorcyclists have died on the roads so far this year. This campaign focuses on when a driver approaches a T-junction and prepares to join a road, with the RSA reminding drivers motorcyclists can be more difficult to see and one extra glance could prevent a devastating crash.
3: It's unclear how a stalemate in faltering peace efforts in Gaza can be broken. The Israeli Prime Minister rejected Donald Trump's so-called Board of Peace 15-point plan for the territory. Benjamin Netanyahu insists Hamas needs to totally disarm before any progress is made. However, the militant group is standing by its position. There must be withdrawal of Israeli forces. Former Israeli Minister of Justice Yossi Beilin says disarmament is a key condition.
6: Yes, I mean, actually, this was the understanding that there will be a disarmament before Israel moves back. I think that there is no real dispute about the fact that Israel should withdraw to the original border, but it should do that when it knows that that Hamas is disarmed.
3: The Passport Office will be launching a new reminder service from next year. It will be available to people who apply for a renewal or new passport from next year. The Minister for Foreign Affairs is urging people with holiday plans to make sure their passport is in date before they travel. The government is considering a generational smoking and vaping ban. Next year, it'll become illegal in the north to sell tobacco or nicotine inhaling products to anyone born from 2009 onwards. A similar measure introduced in New Zealand in 2022 has been quashed after a new government argued it would create a black market. And finally, a Game of Thrones play has opened in the UK. Set 10 years before the first novel, the production's based on George R.R. Martin's A Song of Ice and Fire series. Game of Thrones, The Mad King, runs at the Royal Shakespeare Theatre in Stratford-upon-Avon until the 5th of September. And that's the latest news this hour.
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3: Starting with Gaelic Games, the homecoming for the victorious Cork team takes place this evening. The Rebels were crowned the Glendimplex All-Ireland Camogie Champions for the 31st time yesterday as they saw off last year's champions Galway by a point. They'll arrive into Kent Station at 5:30 this evening before their homecoming on the Grand Parade at about 6 p.m. Speaking after yesterday's win, boss Germanley says it was a nervy end to the game, but he's proud of his players for seeing it through.
9: We were talking about that. We got caught last year, and why? Look, we were trying to get a message in. It's very hard to get a message in now from the hurling. You're not allowed onto the pitch. That's where the Mayor Fáilne, the runner, is a huge loss, I think, and for us especially, trying to get the word in to hit the ball long. Because when we were going short, they were stopping us. Do you know what I mean? So.
10: You held up, though.
9: We held up. Do you know what I mean? I like, it's just brilliant. Look, from where we were, I said they'll celebrate this for a couple of weeks.
3: In athletics, Mark English, Jack Rafferty and Kieran Neville have all advanced to the next round at the European Athletics Championship. English won his heat in the 800 metres to secure his place in Wednesday's semi-final, with Keane McPhillips unable to qualify. A fifth place finish saw Neville also confirm a spot in tonight's 100 metres semi-final, with Lauren Roy missing out, while Jack Rafferty moved forward with a second place finish in the 400 metres, and Eric Favours has qualified for the final round of the shot put. In soccer, the AFC, CONCACAF and UEFA have all called into question the integrity of those elected to lead the sport. It follows botched plans by FIFA president Gianni Infantino to sell stakes in the World Cup. The continental governing bodies say FIFA committed a fundamental breach of trust with the plan. It's understood West Ham are interested in signing former Premier League winning forward Jamie Vardy. The ex-Leicester player is a free agent after his time playing in Italy came to an end this summer. The Irons have also linked with the Republic of Ireland striker Troy Parrott. And that's the sport with Simply Suits.
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11: There will be sunny spells across the afternoon, maybe a bit hazy at times, but brighter in the evening. Temperatures of 19 degrees.
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11: 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The cash machine will randomly give us a number to call. If it's you, it's 5 rings to pick up and tell us. €311,000. Text red to 57557. You could be getting a call for the weekend in Crow Park this hour. If I play it, Kira, get me to the gig. Here's Sonny Federa. Of course, hit me.

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3: My heart, it has been broken by who I cannot tell.

That's Dua Lipa. It's Physical. It is Quirks. Red FM. It is Kira. Very big artist coming to Ireland this summer. He had retirement plans, but that looks like it's turned on its head. More of that in Celeb Juice. Here's Jason Derulo. This is Riding Solo on Quirks. Red FM.

0: That is Dasha. It is Austin. It is Quirks. Red FM. Mike's been in touch, right? Let me tell you about Mike. Mike popped us through a message on Friday. He was looking to get his hands on some Up the Rebels Red FM bucket hats because they were heading up to Croke Park yesterday to watch the All-Ireland Camogie final. Well, he says, what a win. The hats helped us to edge it. Maybe a bit like Jermanley, he has the lucky hat as well. That's a superstition now, Mike. You're going to have to take them to all of the games. He says, thanks again. What a win. It really was phenomenal. And a picture of all the bucket hats lined up in the back of the car and them wearing them inside in the stadium as well. That is something special. You're going into the homecoming tonight, lads. Here is Celeb Juice. Well, if you are going to see The Weeknd in a matter of weeks in Croke Park, you are in for a phenomenal performance. Just supposed to be something spectacular. And there's been a lot of talk going around because basically he had said he was going to retire from performing, but he still was going to work in the music industry. But last night, he had a big job on because it was his opening night in Stockholm. And he told fans, I'm going to be here forever with you. And that he loves it too much to retire. So no, he is not taking up a new job in the industry. The Weeknd is here to stay. And if you want to witness a little bit of history when he comes to Croke Park in a couple of weeks, I am going to give you details on how you can win two tickets with Kira Get Me to the Gig. All I got to do is play it. And you got to send in your voice notes at 0868104106 with Kira Get Me to the Gig.
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0: Oh, I'm excited. Are you excited? It is Kira. Get me to the gig. I just played The Weeknd, which means this is your chance to send in your voice notes. 086-8104-106. I suggest you get extremely loud because these tickets are in huge demand. Crow Park, The Weeknd is playing Saturday the 22nd and Sunday the 23rd of August. Playboi Carti is the special guest. And it is the biggest R&B tour in history. So if you would like to witness a bit of history in Crow Park in a couple of weeks' time, I want to send you along to the Sunday night. Send in your voice notes now, 0868 104 106. There's going to be lots of blinding lights. There's going to be lots of fun. And he has now promised, nah, I'm not going into retirement. I enjoy performing too much. Send them in. I could be calling you back. It is going to be spectacular. Here's new Gracie Abrams. This is Look at My Life on Quartz Red FM.

0: It is Quirks, Red FM. It is Kira. Your voice notes coming in for Kira. Get me to the gig the weekend in Crow Park on Sunday, the 23rd of August. I want to send you there. Tonight, it is going to be jammers on the Grand Parade for the welcome home for the Cork All-Ireland Camogie Champions. Incredible stuff. 31 titles, record-breaking. The girls have been doing it in style. They're arriving into Kent Station from around 5:30. And they're going to be making their way over. I want to hear from you if you are going into the homecoming a little later on. Coldplay coming up next.
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0: That was Coldplay and BTS, My Universe on Quirks Red FM. Loving the voice notes. Love your work. Kira, get me to the gig for tickets to see The Weeknd on Sunday, the 23rd of August. The biggest R&B tour in history. Who's going to be going along? Hello, Chloe.
1: Oh my God, hi.
0: How are you?
1: I'm good. How are you?

0: Oh my God, it's definitely, oh my God, I'm so excited. I'm in shock.
1: You're going to have to make some plans. Who are you going to take with you?
0: I'm probably going to take my mom.
1: Oh, lovely.
0: We love the weekend, so.
1: You're going to have an epic girls' weekend. I love this for you, Chloe. And
0: oh my God.
1: Off the back of the All-Ireland success yesterday for Cork, just jammy.
0: Oh my God, thank you so much, Kira. Kira, get me to the gig. Oh my God, amazing. Thank you so much.
1: If you missed out on the chance today, when you hear the weekend played tomorrow, you could be like Chloe and getting your tickets to see him in Croke Park. Here's Haven.

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2: Chol Glen Hansard rash na cortga and talked in show to reach a wash tragodoch. Pon Aaron falling slowly a week Oscar the Glen August Marquetta a Glova a govilas a hawk the rash na cortga ig see a giver a shocked and talked in show.
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That is Calvin Harris and Miracle on Cork's Red FM. Well done to Chloe. That was absolutely class. I think she was in a state of shock. It pays off to send the voice notes, lads. I feel like she had to hide away in a corner to send it. But her Kira, get me to the gig. But now she is heading up to Croke Park on Sunday, the 23rd of August. And it is going to be something special. All this week, when you hear the weekend play right here, it is your chance to win tickets. Just send in those voice notes. Kira, get me to the gig. Here's Justin Bieber. This is Daisies on Cork's Red FM.

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10: It's 3 o'clock. Good afternoon. I'm Emma O'Connell. Gaza's government media office has accused Israel of deliberately obstructing the path to de-escalation. It also says Benjamin Netanyahu's statement rejecting Donald Trump's peace plan significantly exasperates the humanitarian crisis. The Prime Minister insists Hamas must disarm before Israel withdraws from the territory. Former Israeli Minister of Justice Yossi Beilin says lessons can be learned from Ireland when it comes to discernment.
11: Learning all the time from the disarmament in North Ireland, we know that there has been, and at least it was, a distrust and mistrust between the two parties. And eventually, with this distrust, they were able to do something together and to disarm.
10: Experts say phasing out tobacco products is a good idea because no one should use them. The government is considering banning the products for people born after 2008. Luke Clancy, Director General of the Tobacco Free Research Institute, says it's an unproven measure.
12: This isn't something that has been rolled out all over the world and has worked well, like, say, the smoke-free areas. This is new. It gets to the core of the problem. Nobody needs to be using tobacco. And therefore, why have we got it at all? So one of the main reasons is that so much of our population is addicted to it.
10: Europe is approaching the age of climate collapse, according to some environmental scientists. It comes as the Copernicus Climate Change Service says Western Europe is experiencing its hottest June and July on record. Environmental journalist John Gibbons says humans eject 40 to 50 billion tons of heat-trapping gases into the atmosphere yearly.
13: If you think forward 5 years, there'll be an extra quarter of a trillion tons of heat-trapping gases over and above the gases already in the atmosphere. That means by the early 2030s, we could be seeing conditions in Europe that are essentially unlivable, which is an incredible thing to say that we're already approaching the edge of climate collapse here in Europe.
10: Hundreds of Harry Potter fans partially caused an undersea cable project between Wales and Ireland to be stalled. There was outcry from fans after it was announced the €500 million Greenlink connectors would start at a beach in Wales where Dobby the house elf was laid to rest in the films. The company has since decided to drill under the beach in Pembrokeshire in order to avoid disturbing the fictional grave and the surrounding nature. Uisge Éireann are set to commence 8 weeks of work in Cork City starting from next week. Works are due to begin on the Coal Quay and along Cornmarket Street and Kirrill Street to enable service improvements across the wastewater network. Temporary pedestrian and traffic management systems will be in effect in the area for the duration of the project. Experts say safe protective glasses to watch Wednesday's eclipse have all but sold out online as they warn against buying knockoff alternatives. Looking directly at the sun can cause lasting damage to eyes. The moon will cover more than 90% of it, briefly turning daytime into night later this week. Dr. Niamh Shaw is a space expert and says it's important for people to view the event safely.
14: Everyone should make an attempt to come and see it, but the way they see it is really important for the health of their eyes. So eclipse glasses are a must, or to join a watch party with astronomers who can guide them, or viewfinders that people can make at home.
10: And finally, Christopher Nolan has beaten his own box office record. His latest film, The Odyssey, has grossed over $1.1 billion worldwide. The figure beats his previous record held by his film, The Dark Knight Rises, released in 2012. And that's the latest news this hour.
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15: Why not both?
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10: Starting with Gaelic games, the homecoming for the victorious Cork team takes place this evening. The Rebels were crowned the Glendimplex All-Ireland Camogie Champions for the 31st time yesterday as they saw off last year's champions Galway by a point. They'll arrive into Kent Station at 5:30 this evening before their homecoming on the Grand Parade at about 6 p.m. Speaking after yesterday's win, boss Ger Manley says it was a very nervy end to the game, but he's proud of his players for seeing it through.
18: We were talking about that. We got caught last year, and we were trying to get messages. It's very hard to get a message, you know, from the hurry. You're not allowed onto the pitch. That's where the mayor for the runners a huge loss, I think, and for us especially, trying to get the word in to hit the ball long. Because when we were going short, they were stopping us. Do you know what I mean? So
19: you held up, though.
18: We held up. Do you know what I mean? It's brilliant. Look, from where we were, I said they'll celebrate this for a couple of weeks.
10: In athletics, Mark English, Jack Raftery and Kieran Neville have all advanced to the next round at the European Athletics Championship. English won his heat in the 800 metres to secure his place in Wednesday's semi-final, with Kian McPhillips unable to qualify. A fifth place finish saw Neville also confirm a spot in tonight's 100 metres semi-final, with Lauren Roy missing out, while Jack Raftery moved forward with a second place finish in the 400 metres, and Eric Favours has qualified for the final round of the shot put. In soccer, the AFC, CONCACAF and UEFA have all called into question the integrity of those elected to lead the sport. It follows botched plans by FIFA president Gianni Infantino to sell stakes in the World Cup. The continental governing bodies say FIFA committed a fundamental breach of trust with the plan. It's understood West Ham are interested in signing former Premier League winning forward Jamie Vardy. The ex-Leicester player is a free agent after his time playing in Italy came to an end this summer. The Irons have also been linked with Republic of Ireland striker Troy Parrott. And that's the sport with Simply Suits.
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0: Pretty much sunshine all the way for the afternoon and brighter in the evening as well, and temperatures around 19 degrees.
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0: Do not mess with a Harry Potter fan. 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Hey gang, it's Kira. All you need to know for the Cork homecoming this evening in the city on the way, Ariana Grande after Ella. Cork's hit music.

0: That is Benson Boone. It is Sorry I'm Here for Someone Else. It is Cork's Red FM. It's been a cracker of a Monday out there. It is absolutely class. We've been spoiled with the weather and it's set to continue for much of this week. And I think we've kind of reached the point where you're like, we better max this out, lads. Where did the last few weeks go? Get out, make the most of it, let me know your plans. And it is absolutely perfect for a homecoming on the Grand Parade. More on that in a bit. Here is Celeb Juice. In fairness to the Love Island stars of this summer, they're keeping it going. You got to keep yourself in the spotlight so people remember who you are. And one of the final set of couples, Samraj, has been talking about the other contestants in the villa and the difficulties they had pronouncing his name, which I feel like this is something a lot of Cork lads would do this, wouldn't they?
1: I'd say Samjay.
2: Was that you trying to do it in my voice?
1: Yeah, but no one would say my name in the beginning. I thought, I mean, God forbid someone's got a slightly ethnic name. Yeah. It's literally six letters.
2: And no, as soon as I messed up, that was the only time I messed up.
1: Yeah,
2: when
1: you
2: I
1: didn't
2: got
1: do
2: your
1: that
2: name
1: after
2: right,
1: that.
2: Everything
1: I remember done. Aiden was like to me, he couldn't say it right. He was like, and he goes, Sam. He goes, bro. And I was like, yeah. And then I got Samjay. They just called him Raj. Just calling this, my name's Samraj. But it's all good, man. Everyone knows my name now.
0: Some nickname's going to stick on and you were stuck with it then for life. That was Samraj and Mika from Love Island. On the way, Tiesto, role model and Cork Camogie legend Anna Geary. Kira Revins
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0: That is Role Model, High Hopes at 3000. It is Cork's Red FM. Are you going to see him at Electric Picnic? It's going to be absolutely incredible. Well, something very special is happening in Cork City this evening. The All-Ireland Champions Cork are arriving in to Kent Station at 5:30 and they are making their way to the Grand Parade. Entertainment starts at 5 o'clock this evening. The team will be there around 6. Get on your red and white, get on the jerseys, make sure those voices are loud and give them the biggest heroes welcome. Grand Parade a little later on, just outside the Cork City Library. Well, there were record numbers in Croke Park yesterday to witness that iconic victory, and amongst them was Anna Geary, who is an All-Ireland champion herself. 7 senior All-Ireland medals between Cork and her club Milford, and she has just nothing but love and praise for all involved.
1: Hi Akira, I just wanted to get in touch to say a massive congratulations to every single member of that Cork panel and to Joe Manley and his management team. They all deserve such huge credit. It was such a proud moment to be a Cork person in Croke Park yesterday, because the performance they put in on the biggest stage when the pressure's at its highest, they were amazing, and I hope they get to celebrate it in style over the next few days and weeks because they deserve it. And I really hope as well that they get a huge homecoming, because we all know how much effort that goes into preparing for seasons like this. And back in 2014, when I was the captain of Cork, when we won the All-Ireland final, one of my standout memories is actually the homecoming in South Mall in a sea of red and white. The Cork supporters are brilliant. Like, I'm excited for the younger players as well, the players that are only just tasting their first bit of senior All-Ireland success, because it's just such a special time and they'll never forget it. I hope they have an absolute ball.
0: Well, they have made history, and tonight, more of it. Make sure you're getting in there. Send in your voice notes 0868 104 106. Here's Joel Curry. This is Whisper.

That is Raven Lynae. It is Love Me Not. It is Quirks Red FM. It is Kira. At four, Colm O'Sullivan is here with the home run. And every night he counts down Red FM's top six at six. So on Friday, another was in there. Number one would talk to you. Sam Fender, Olivia Dean and Raimi in at number two. What are you feeling like tonight? I feel like there's going to be a bit of victory in there. After Quirks All-Ireland success, maybe the homecoming, something to get you fired up for when you're in the car, heading in. You can vote and you can have your say on WhatsApp and on Instagram as well. We'll find out what's in there a little later on. The Red Patrollers were busy a little bit earlier because they were inside in town because there was a new shop opened. It's called the Sugar Plum. It's on Oliver Plunkett Street. And they dropped in some goodies to Red FM earlier. We are flat out in the sweets all day, lads. The sugar buzz is unbelievable. But the queues for this were absolutely massive. They had their big opening at 11 o'clock and there was a

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0: Sabrina Carpenter, that is Manchild, it is Cork's Red FM. Colm O'Sullivan is here next on the home run. Have you voted yet? Your top six at six, that's coming up. He's got a check on traffic for you as well. And Tom Grennan and some David Guetta in there. If you're heading into the homecoming tonight, come on, the Rebels! I'll catch you back tomorrow with more tickets for the weekend.
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8: It's 4 o'clock. Good afternoon. I'm Emma O'Connell. Gaza's government media office has accused Israel of deliberately obstructing the path to de-escalation. It also says Benjamin Netanyahu's statement rejecting Donald Trump's peace plan significantly exacerbates the humanitarian crisis. The Prime Minister insists Hamas must disarm before Israel withdraws from the territory. Former Israeli Minister of Justice Yossi Beilin says lessons can be learned from Ireland when it comes to disarmment.
9: Learning all the time from the disarmament in North Ireland, we know that there has been and at least it was a distrust and mistrust between the two parties, and eventually with this distrust they were able to do something together and to disarm.
8: Experts say phasing out tobacco products is a good idea because no one should use them. The government is considering banning the products for people born after 2008. Luke Clancy, Director General of the Tobacco Free Research Institute, says it's an unproven measure.
10: This isn't something that has been rolled out all over the world and has worked well, like, say, the smoke-free areas. This is new. It gets to the core of the problem. Nobody needs to be using tobacco. And therefore, why have we got it at all? So one of the main reasons is that so much of our population is addicted to it.
8: Europe is approaching the age of climate collapse, according to some environmental scientists. It comes as the Copernicus Climate Change Service says Western Europe experienced its hottest June and July on record. Environmental journalist John Gibbons says humans eject 40 to 50 billion tons of heat-trapping gases into the atmosphere yearly.
11: If you think forward 5 years, there'll be an extra quarter of a trillion tons of heat-trapping gases over and above the gases already in the atmosphere. That means by the early 2030s, we could be seeing conditions in Europe that are essentially unlivable, which is an incredible thing to say, that we're already approaching the edge of climate collapse here in Europe.
8: Ishka Éireann are set to commence 8 weeks of work in Cork City starting from next week. Works are due to begin on the Coal Quay and along Cornmarket Street and Kirrill Street to enable service improvements across the wastewater network. Temporary pedestrian and traffic management systems will be in effect in the area for the duration of the project. Experts say safe protective glasses to watch Wednesday's eclipse have all but sold out online, as they warn against buying knockoff alternatives. Looking directly at the sun can cause lasting damage to eyes. The moon will cover more than 90% of it, briefly turning daytime into night later this week. Dr. Niamh Shaw is a space expert and says it's important for people to view the event safely.
12: Everyone should make an attempt to come and see it, but the way they see it is really important for the health of their eyes. So eclipse glasses are a must, or to join a watch party with astronomers who can guide them, or viewfinders that people can make at home.
8: At least 20 people are said to have been killed in a major earthquake which shook Western Colombia and neighbouring Ecuador this afternoon. The epicentre of the 7.4 magnitude earthquake has been reported in San Jose del Palmar, around 250 miles west of Bogota. In Cali, 84 miles south of the epicentre, the mayor says people are trapped inside buildings after at least 20 collapsed. And finally, Ariana Grande's new album Petal has topped the US Billboard Albums chart, making it her most successful album there since 2019. The pop star took to her Instagram story today to thank her fans from the bottom of her heart. It follows Ariana's announcement she's stepping back from public life after her tour as a result of endless public scrutiny. And that's the latest news this hour.
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8: Starting with Gaelic Games, the homecoming for the victorious Cork team takes place this evening. The Rebels were crowned the Glendimplex All-Ireland Camogie Champions for the 31st time yesterday, as they saw off last year's champions Galway by a point. They'll arrive into Kent Station at 5:30 this evening before their homecoming on the Grand Parade at around 6. Speaking after yesterday's win, boss Ger Manley says it was a nervy end to the game, but he's proud of his players for seeing it through.
13: We were talking about that, we got caught last year, and why, look, we were trying to get a message in. It's very hard to get a message in now from the hurry. You're not allowed onto the pitch. That's where the mayor for it. The runner's a huge loss, I think, and for us especially, trying to get the word in to hit the ball long. Because when we were going short, they were stopping us, do you know what I mean? So
14: you held up, though?
13: We held up, do you know what I mean? I it's brilliant. Look, from where we were, I said they'll celebrate this for a couple of weeks.
8: In soccer, it looks like there'll be significant changes to Liverpool's ownership. A consortium that includes Amazon founder Jeff Bezos and Facebook co-founder Eduardo Saverin are in advanced talks to buy a 30% share in the Premier League club. The deal is thought to be in the region of £1.5 billion, according to Sky City editor Mark Kleinman.
15: Liverpool, obviously one of the most historic and most successful names in English football. There are clearly parallels here with the richest deals ever struck in for a Premier League club.
8: It's understood West Ham are interested in signing former Premier League winning forward Jamie Vardy. The ex-Leicester player is a free agent after his time playing in Italy came to an end this summer. The Irons have also been linked with Republic of Ireland striker Troy Parrott. And finally in athletics, Mark English, Jack Raftery and Kieran Neville have all advanced to the next round at the European Athletics Championship. English won his heat in the 800 metres to secure his place in Wednesday's semi-final, with Keane McPhillips unable to qualify. A fifth place finish saw Neville also confirm a spot in tonight's 100-metre semi-final, with Lauren Roy missing out, while Jack Raftery moving forward with a second place finish in the 400 metres, and Eric Favours has qualified for the final round of the shot put. And that's the sport with Simply Suits.
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16: Lovely day out there. That's how it's going to stay for the evening. Dry, bright, and sunny. Temperatures right now about 18 to 20 degrees.
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16: Well, she collected her cheque. You might have heard her in studio with Casey this morning. Herself and all the family, Evelyn, and they took the cheque back to Douglas for 303,000. €1,000. She was our big winner on Friday. 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Hello, it's Cullum on the home run. We got some Tom Grennan on the way. Old school Jamelia coming up right now. Here's Ray.
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Tom Grennan, how does it feel on Cork's Red FM? It's Cullum on the home run. The Cork Camogie team, the victorious Cork Camogie team, they are on their way back. They're on the train right now. I've got all the homecoming details you need if you want to go in and see the girls later on. I'll give them to you in a few minutes. Right now, here's Jamelia, Superstar.

0: David Guetta and Sia, beautiful people on Cork's Red FM. It's the home run for Monday evening. I'm Colm O'Sullivan. Good evening. How are you? How was your weekend? Were you in Croke Park? Hands up, lads. Who was in Croker yesterday? Hands up who saw Cork's unreal win like yesterday. Great win. Close win in the end. 214, 19 points for the Rebels in the Cork or the All-Ireland Camogie final yesterday. And the homecoming is this evening. So if you're not doing anything in about an hour and a half's time, get yourself into town and welcome home the girls with the O'Duffy Cup. They've got the All-Ireland Trophy and they're on the train right now, okay? I've had word, they're on the train, they're going to be landing into Kent Station. About an hour's time for Kent Station, just over an hour, about in or around 5:30, the team expected to arrive, but all the festivities are going on in Grand Parade, so that's where you should head. There's going to be a stage set up there, the team is going to be on stage, there's going to be an open top bus from the station to Grand Parade, and it's going to arrive on Grand Parade at about 6 p.m. But festivities going on there, all the crack going on there from about 5 o'clock onwards, yeah, it's going to be great. So bring the flags in, get the jerseys on, lads, make it a sea of red on Grand Parade today and celebrate. We'll cross live to Kent Station a bit later and we'll cross live over to Grand Parade as well and bring you all the action. And if you were at the match yesterday, we'd love to hear from you. Or if you're going into the homecoming, drop us a message, a voice note or a message 086 8104 106. More on that coming up for you a little bit later on. Got some Taylor Swift on the way, One Republic and some Silva Bumpa new music.
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0: Okay, traffic just building now on the N40. Starting to get busy if you're heading towards the Jack Lynch Tunnel. Backed up there now from the tunnel, just back by Douglas as things stand. Building a little in both directions on Carr's Hill as well, but nothing massive there as of yet. In the city centre then, a little bit busy around the Elysian, but it's not too crazy in general in the city centre. A few small delays on the Quays, on McCurtain Street, and a little busy around Wilton Road and coming in from the viaduct direction as well. But not too bad overall this evening so far. That is your traffic for now with Deluxe Bathrooms and Tiling Solutions.
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0: Taylor Swift, I Knew It, I Knew You on Cork's Red FM. It's Cullum on the home run. Lots of you were at the match yesterday. We have Louise, we have Ava, and we have Sarah. The three little sisters in the Cork jerseys. Their mama's just sent me a picture, and they were at Croke Park yesterday, loving Cork winning the All-Ireland Camogie title. More of that for you in a few minutes. And as we said, the homecoming, it's all happening in the next hour or so in Sighton Town. The girls landing into Kent Station, heading for Grand Parade. So we will be down there a bit later on with our Red Patrollers as well. But it was all about the money over the weekend as well, because Evelyn and her family, they were up at the match. And they're after winning a load of money. What a weekend for them. Evelyn and Douglas, Evelyn Nugent, she was our big winner on Friday, you might remember, on the Red FM cash machine, winning herself €303,000. She was right here in this studio where I am right now this morning with the gang. Her husband Ronan was here and the four kids all coming short little spin over from Douglas to Red FM, and they were in with Casey this morning on breakfast to pick up their massive check for €303,000. And it was two of the girls' birthdays over the weekend. They were in Croke Park for the match, and it was Zoe and Jessica's 10th birthday. And Casey was asking the kids this morning, what did they want their mam to spend the money on? Like, €303,000. They'll have to get something nice out of that. Surely.
1: If it was up to you, what would you like mummy and daddy to buy?
2: Zoe, what would you like?
1: Crazy stuff, yeah. What would you like? How about a giraffe? Would you like a giraffe? I'm going to give you a big job. You come over here to me quickly, quickly, okay? All right. I want you to give this to mummy and daddy, okay? All right. I want you to hold that up. The check is bigger than him.
2: It is.
1: There you go. Evelyn Nugent and Ronan Nugent and the kids. €303,000. How gorgeous is that? Three birthday celebrations, and you're in Red FM this morning picking up a check for €303,000. All the threes.
0: Incredible. What a win for Evelyn. What a win for the family. €303,000. Unbelievable. Natasha Bedingfield on the way for you right now. New music from Silva Bumpa on Red FM.

0: Yeah, she was here in Cork playing live at the Marquee last month. Natasha Bedingfield, that's Unwritten on Cork's Red FM. It's Colm for Monday evening, and I'm kind of wondering, right, has there ever been a situation where your parents just have no faith in you? They didn't have faith in you, or else they pretended not to have faith in you to try and give you a kick up the arse and kind of motivate you. Has it ever happened to you? Well, there's two sisters on the Cork Camogie team, Orla and Maeve Cahalan, and they are all Ireland winning stars this weekend, obviously after Cork's brilliant victory over Galway up in Croke Park yesterday. But Orla Cahalan has been talking about what her dad said to her, basically. Her dad said that he'd have whipped her off at halftime. And she was kind of glad they didn't.
1: My dad said to me when I met him, he was like, I would have had you taken off at halftime. So there's no fear of me getting a big head anyways in my hair. So I would have been taken off anyway. So, and thank God they left me on anyways to get a few scores.
0: You see, Orla's dad is probably like just keeping her feet in the ground. Like, don't you get carried away now, girlie. Don't get a big head in you. Do your parents or have your parents ever done that? Like, literally kind of, like, just want to bring you crashing back down to earth when things are going really, really well for you. 086-8104-106. A voice note or a text. If you've been in that situation like Orla Cahalan, let us know. Orla and the girls, they're on the train to Cork right now. They're arriving in Kent Station in just under an hour's time, heading for Grand Parade. That's where the homecoming is on. That's where the stage is. Our Red Patrollers are going to be there. So we'll cross to them later on and bring you all the action if you can't make it in. But if you can make it into town, throw on a jersey, grab a flag and get yourself in there. Got Lady Gaga on the way, some Alex Warren coming up, and we'll check in on traffic as well.
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4: Still a bit busy on the N40 South Ring, just backed up from the tunnel, just back by Douglas now at the moment. Busy in from the viaduct in towards the Bandon Road roundabout city centre. Little busy coming in Horrigan's Quay, Merchant's Quay, Lavitt's Quay moving slowly, and delays now on Albert Street and Albert Road. But in general, it's not too mad this evening out there. It's a bit better than usual, but it is summer holidays time, I guess. That is your traffic for now with Deluxe Bathrooms and Tiling Solutions.
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0: Lady Gaga, Abracadabra on Cork's Red FM. It's Cullum on the home run. Coming up after five, we will cross live to Kent Station as the Cork Camogie team, the All-Ireland winning Cork Camogie team, come back to Leaside. They're arriving into the station in the next kind of half an hour or so, in about a half an hour's time, just around 5:30, heading for Grand Parade. That's where the big homecoming is on. Closer to 6 o'clock. So we'll have all that for you after 5 o'clock. Also got some cash for you to win with Rice Krispie Squares, and we'll play Amble, Cat Eye and BB Rexha on the way.
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2: Good evening, I'm Lindsay Dolan. Israel has been accused of deliberately obstructing the path to the de-escalation in Gaza. That's according to the territory's media office after Benjamin Netanyahu rejected Donald Trump's 15-point peace plan. Editor-in-chief at the Jerusalem Post, Zifa Klein, says Israeli elections in October could be playing a key part in the Israeli prime minister's strategy.
3: Most campaigns he tried to show, if Donald Trump was president, to show that he's actually close to the American president and can have some sort of effect on him or work well with him. But after the Iran ceasefire, many Israelis being disappointed, I think he's trying to show that he could say no to the president. Whether that totally true behind the scenes is a question.
2: The majority of motorcyclists who are killed or injured on the roads are middle-aged men. It comes as 16 motorcyclists have died on the road so far this year, with 30 losing their lives last year. The Road Safety Authority has launched a new campaign calling on drivers to pause and take an extra moment to look for motorcyclists, especially when emerging from junctions. David Martin of the RSA describes the typical motorcyclist.
4: We know that in terms of serious injuries and fatalities, it's overwhelmingly male. It's 80 to 90% male. And typically they're middle-aged men as well. So it's male and typically not kids. So it's middle-aged people.
2: A Carrigaline TD says violence will not be tolerated in the community. An event has been held in the park at 7 o'clock this evening to remind residents they're safe and welcome in the town. It's after Saeed Haque was attacked when he was out for a walk with friends and family last month. Speaking to Red FM News, Carrigaline TD Seamus McGrath says the attack prompted organisers to hold an event to show all residents they're welcome in the area.
5: There was a gentleman attacked. It is believed that there may have been a racial element to that, and that's something that sparked a number of organisers here in Carrigaline to say, look, as a community we want to send out a positive message that Carrigaline is an area which has a very welcoming community and that certainly there is no tolerance whatsoever for any kind of violence.
2: A 20-year-old man has been remanded in custody after being charged with two counts of assault causing harm and one count of possession of a knife in County Kerry. Daniel Boulay, of No Fixed Address, appeared at Cork District Court today. Jamie O'Hara reports.
6: Daniel Boulay appeared in court this afternoon after being arrested in relation to an alleged incident in Kenmare in the early hours of Sunday morning. Mr. Boulay followed today's proceedings with the assistance of a Moldovan interpreter and said he did not wish to make a bail application without taking legal advice. No evidence of the alleged incident was heard in court. Garda Dara O'Sullivan of Kenmare Garda Station said Gardaí are objecting to bail. Judge Catherine Ryan remanded the accused in custody to appear before Tralee District Court on Thursday.
2: Experts are warning people not to look directly at the sun without the appropriate protective glasses during the upcoming solar eclipse. On Wednesday evening at around 6 o'clock, the moon will move in front of the sun for about 2 hours. It's set to be the most significant solar eclipse visible in Ireland since 1999. And Ariana Grande's new album Petal has topped the US Billboard album charts, making it her most successful album there since 2019. The pop star took to her Instagram story today to thank her fans from the bottom of her heart. It follows Ariana's announcement she's stepping back from public life after her tour as a result of endless public scrutiny. And that's the latest news in this hour.
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2: Turning our attention to sport, we start with Gaelic Games. The Cork Camogie team are returning to a hero's welcome on Leaside this evening. The Rebels are celebrating after winning the All-Ireland Camogie Championships yesterday, beating Galway by a single point in a thrilling contest. It's the 31st All-Ireland win for Cork. The squad are showing off the O'Duffy Cup at their homecoming on Grand Parade this evening. Mike Solan has stepped down as Longford senior football manager. Coaches Enda McGahern and Joe Keane have all also left their roles. Solon had been at the helm since August 2024 and guided Longford to promotion in Division 3 this year. And in soccer, the football federations of Europe, Asia and North and Central America have lamented FIFA's fundamental breach of trust. UEFA, CONCACAF and AFC issued a joint statement this morning in which they stated the FIFA president, Gianni Infantino, believes the game is answerable to him. Pressure has been mounting on the governing body's boss since his failed plan to sell stakes in the World Cup. And that's the sport with Simply Suits.
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7: Busy, but not crazy busy, heading for the tunnel. Just backed up from the tunnel, back as far as Bloomfield, so shouldn't hold you up too long there. Cars Hill, busy down towards Carrigaline, and a bit busy down towards Bloomfield now. Airport Hill is getting a bit hectic, and it's busy in from the viaduct towards the Bandon Road roundabout. City Centre, queue of traffic now coming in Horgan's Quay, Merchant's Quay, and Lavett's Quay are pretty busy as well, and a bit of a queue of traffic just around the Elysian area, and busy as well on Wilton Road. That's your traffic for now, with Deluxe Bathrooms and Tiling Solutions.
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7: A pretty nice evening out there. Dry, bright, good spells of sunshine. It's going to stay bright and sunny for the evening. Looks like a lovely evening. Temperatures right now 17 to 20 degrees. And the next couple of days, staying dry for the week with a bit of sunshine here and there.
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7: What a win. 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They were our big winners on the cash machine on Friday. 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
7: 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More on the Cork Camogie homecoming very shortly. 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

0: That's The Swell on Cork's Red FM. It's the home run. I'm Colm O'Sullivan. Good evening. What a day it was in Croke Park. I'm looking at the back of loads of the papers today. Rebel Yell on the back of the Star. And there's a picture of Aisling Thompson with the cup on her head. The O'Duffy Cup, the All-Ireland Camogie Trophy yesterday. What a win for Cork. And it was just amazing. It really, really was fantastic. And there was such a great Cork crowd up there as well. And there is a great Cork crowd gathering on the Grand Parade right now because the team is due into Kent Station in about the next 10 or 15 minutes. The Cork Camogie girls, they're going to land into Kent Station. They're going to be getting a bus from there over to Grand Parade, where the stage is set up, where all the festivities are going on, and where our Red Patrollers, Aoife and the gang, are right now. And we're going to go there to Grand Parade. Aoife, what is going on down there right now?
1: Hi, Colm. Oh, it's so exciting. There's so many kids now and everyone. There's a big, huge stage. There's going to be music playing. I think the girls are coming for around 5:30. So there's hats and banners and everything here. So, no, it'll be great.
0: Brilliant. All right. So we're looking at the girls getting there from Kent Station probably sometime between 5:30 and 6. Is it going to be like a sea of red there, do you reckon?
1: Oh, absolutely. I can already see it just by like hillbillies now and everything. There's such a big crowd.
0: Brilliant. Okay. And where exactly is the stage for people who are going in?
1: It's just across from Deep South, so just in that little area.
0: Okay, just by Deep South, and then the crowd all the way down towards Hillbillies. It was some win for the girls. They are, like, they're so deserving of, like, a big crowd coming in tonight, aren't they?
1: Oh, absolutely. They've done so well, so they absolutely deserve it now.
0: Brilliant. All right, listen, we're going to let you get into the crowd there, get into the thick of things, Aoife. We'll chat to you in a little while, in just a little while again, and hopefully we'll hear from some Cork fans who are there as well. So listen, enjoy it and give the girls a good welcome home for us, all right?
1: Thanks, Colm.
0: Yeah, it's all kicking off in there. If you're anywhere near the city right now, get yourself in there, show the girls a bit of support and welcome them home with an All-Ireland title for Cork. Absolutely unreal. Got some Becky Hill on the way for you right after this from Cat's Eye.

0: goes. Becky Hill and Topic My Heart Goes on Cork's Red FM. Kim is in touch. Kim is on the 208 bus right now, heading into the city through Wilton, and it's full of people heading to the homecoming. Loads of Cork jerseys, loads of Cork flags on the 208 bus right now, and I'm sure that's the case on lots of buses converging on the city centre from various parts of Cork now and from the suburbs and so on, which is great to see. As we just heard from Aoife and our Red Patrollers team, there's a big crowd gathering on Grand Parade already, and it is going to be a wonderful homecoming. The team due into Kent Station in or around the next 10 minutes and then making their way over to Grand Parade. The stage is there. There's lots of music and tunes and crack and fun, and a great homecoming for the girls. So if you're on the way in, drop us a message, 086 8104 106 or a voice note on WhatsApp right now. We'd love to hear from you. Give us a big up the Rebels, Cork All-Ireland Camogie champions. Now, it's Mischievous Mondays is what we're doing here on Red FM this Monday and for the next few Mondays, all with Rice Krispie Squares to kind of break free from the norms and cause a little chaos around the Red FM office, okay? So myself and Ciara Revans are doing this together. We're getting a bit mischievous, right? And we're kind of setting each other challenges. And we played a game of rock, paper, scissors this week, right? I won the game of rock, paper, scissors, and I gave Ciara a challenge. So you can check out the Red FM Instagram. Check out the video on there now or this evening, whenever suits you. And you'll see what I got Ciara to do, and you'll see if she did it successfully or not. And if you'd like to kind of come up with a mischievous idea and a challenge for us, it could win you £250. Just for your suggestion, if we like your suggestion and use your suggestion, it could win you £250. All with thanks to Rice Krispie Squares. The squares made me do it, and they did. On the way for you, playing some Kingfisher, got Paul Russell and Calvin Harris coming up.
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0: Paul Russell, Lil Boothang on Cork's Red FM. It's Colm on the home run, Olivia Rodrigo, some Kingfisher and Calvin Harris all on the way.
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0: N40 is busy in both directions now, heading eastbound towards the tunnel. It's backing up from the tunnel, just back by Douglas, and then pretty busy westbound at the moment as well, as you're coming out of the Jack Lynch Tunnel. Traffic moving very slowly up past Mahon all the way up to Bloomfield. It's heavy down Airport Hill now as well. A little bit busy inbound on the Tivoli Dual Carriageway, City Centre, delays on Horgan's Quay, busy on Merchant's Quay, Lavitt's Quay and Patrick's Quay as well. That is your traffic for now with Deluxe Bathrooms and Tiling Solutions.
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0: Beautiful evening in Cork. The sun continues to shine and it's going to shine for the evening. Temperatures right now about 17 to 20 degrees. The next couple of days looking good as well. Some nice sunny spells. Pretty warm again tomorrow, around 21, 22 degrees. Similar Wednesday. Might get the odd shower on Wednesday. And really for the rest of the week, into the weekend, it is not looking too shabby at all. Right now, it's 5:28. 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
3: Good evening, I'm Lindsay Dolan. Israel's been accused of deliberately obstructing the path to de-escalation in Gaza. That's according to the territory's media office after Benjamin Netanyahu rejected Donald Trump's 15-point peace plan. The majority of motorcyclists who are killed or injured on the roads are middle-aged men. It comes as 16 motorcyclists have died on the road so far this year, with 30 losing their lives last year. It's the highest figure since 2007. A Carrigaline TD said violence will not be tolerated in the community. An event has been held in the park at 7 o'clock this evening to remind residents they are safe and welcome in the town. A 20-year-old man has been remanded in custody after being charged with two counts of assault causing harm and one count of possession of a knife in County Kerry. Experts are warning people not to look directly at the sun without the appropriate protective glasses during the upcoming solar eclipse. On Wednesday evening at around 6 o'clock, the moon will move in front of the sun for 2 hours. And Ariana Grande's new album, Petal, has topped the US Billboard Albums chart, making it her most successful album there since 2019. And that's your news for now.
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0: day.
1: Olivia Rodrigo on Cork's Red FM. It's Cullum on the home run. Don't forget, after 6 o'clock, we will be counting down the biggest songs of the day in Cork. The songs that are trending in Cork today. The top six at six. We do it after 6 o'clock every evening. And I have a feeling there'll be a few to do with the Camogie, with the All-Ireland victory in tonight's top six at six. I'm getting that feeling, judging by the votes and the messages that are coming in. So we'll see after 6 o'clock, the biggest songs of the day in Cork. The homecoming is getting underway very, very shortly. It's underway, and the girls either have arrived in or are arriving in the next few minutes into Kent Station, heading over for Grand Parade. It's going to be absolutely massive over there. Thousands of Cork people, Cork fans, all decked out in the red inside in the city centre. Michal says, "Hi, Cullum. Myself and my daughters, Orla, Alana and Kira, we were all in Croke Park yesterday and the girls were magnificent and we're on the way into Grand Parade now to welcome them home. My girls all play Camogie themselves, so this is brilliant for them." And also Claire says, "Cullum, shout out to me and my daughter Saoirse and my son Fiacra. We're on our way into town to see the Camogie homecoming. Enjoy, guys." And loads like that. Keep them coming. 086 8104 106. We'll cross back to Grand Parade to our Red Patrollers at the homecoming very shortly as well. Play the brand new tune on the way from Charlie XCX, and we'll check in on traffic too.
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0: Outcast, hey ya, on Cork's Red FM. The crowds are building, and by all accounts, there's a massive crowd right now inside in Grand Parade for the homecoming of the Cork Camogie team after yesterday's brilliant All-Ireland final win up in Crowcore. What a win, lads. Wasn't it unreal? I want to go back down there. Our Red Patrollers, they are down there on Grand Parade right now. Aoife and all the gang. Aoife, tell us what exactly it's like down there right now.
1: Oh my God, it's buzzing down here. There's such a big crowd. It's absolutely great to see. We're counting down now the minutes. I think the team are going to arrive anytime soon now.
0: Okay, so they're actually doing a bit of a countdown on stage. The team have arrived in Kent Station. They're back in Cork. They're back with the All-Ireland Trophy, the O'Duffy Cup. And they're due there probably in the next few minutes, is it?
1: Yeah, I would think so. Yeah, everyone's getting so excited now. So people are starting to chant up the Rebels. So I'd say they're going to come anytime
0: That's
1: soon.
0: That's what we want to hear. Like, is everyone in Cork jerseys? Are there loads of flags and everything?
1: Oh, the amount of red here is insane. It's so great to see.
0: Well deserved after the win. It was close yesterday, but they got the win. It was fantastic. And it's great to see. It's a nice evening as well. The weather obviously helps to see so many people come out.
1: Oh, absolutely. The girls deserve it after all their hard work. So it's great to see.
0: Brilliant. Have you been chatting to some Cork fans? Are they all buzzing?
1: Oh, buzzing. They have their flags, they have their hats, some people have little banners. Oh, it's great. Yeah, everyone's so excited now to welcome them home.
0: Fantastic. We'll hear from some Cork fans in just a little while as well. Aoife, listen, we'll leave you, get back to it there. The team due any minute on stage in Grand Parade for the victorious Cork Camogie All-Ireland's final homecoming night here in Cork City Centre. So listen, enjoy it in there, and we'll chat to you a bit later on, okay?
1: Thanks, Colm.
0: And more from there after 6 o'clock. Don't forget, we're at the top six at six after 6 o'clock as well. Right now, though, this is Stella Lefty. Here's Boston on Red.
2: Time.

0: Stella Lefty, that's Boston on Cork's Red FM. The biggest songs of the day in Cork, the top six at six. We are counting them down next.
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9: Good evening, I'm Lindsay Dolan. Israel has been accused of deliberately obstructing the path to the de-escalation in Gaza. That's according to the territory's media office after Benjamin Netanyahu rejected Donald Trump's 15-point peace plan. Editor-in-chief at the Jerusalem Post, Zifa Klein, says Israeli elections in October could be playing a key part in the Israeli prime minister's strategy.
10: Most campaigns he tried to show, if Donald Trump was president, to show that he's actually close to the American president and can have some sort of effect on him or work well with him. But after the Iran ceasefire, many Israelis being disappointed, I think he's trying to show that he could say no to the president. Whether that totally true behind the scenes is a question.
9: The majority of motorcyclists who are killed or injured on the roads are middle-aged men. It comes as 16 motorcyclists have died on the road so far this year, with 30 losing their lives last year. The Road Safety Authority has launched a new campaign calling on drivers to pause and take an extra moment to look for motorcyclists, especially when emerging from junctions. David Martin of the RSA describes the typical motorcyclist.
11: We know that in terms of serious injuries and fatalities, it's overwhelmingly male. It's 80 to 90% male. And typically they're middle-aged men as well. So it's male and typically not kids. So it's middle-aged people.
9: A Carrigaline TD says violence will not be tolerated in the community. An event has been held in the park at 7 o'clock this evening to remind residents they're safe and welcome in the town. It's after Saeed Haque was attacked when he was out for a walk with friends and family last month. Speaking to Red FM News, Carrigaline TD Seamus McGrath says the attack prompted organisers to hold an event to show all residents they're welcome in the area.
12: There was a gentleman attacked. It is believed that there may have been a racial element to that, and that's something that sparked a number of organisers here in Carrigaline to say, look, as a community, we want to send out a positive message that Carrigaline is an area which has a very welcoming community, and that certainly there is no tolerance whatsoever for any kind of violence.
9: A 20-year-old man has been remanded in custody after being charged with two counts of assault causing harm and one count of possession of a knife in County Kerry. Daniel Boulay, of no fixed address, appeared at Cork District Court today. Jamie O'Hara reports.
13: Daniel Boulay appeared in court this afternoon after being arrested in relation to an alleged incident in Kenmare in the early hours of Sunday morning. Mr. Boulay followed today's proceedings with the assistance of a Moldovan interpreter and said he did not wish to make a bail application without taking legal advice. No evidence of the alleged incident was heard in court. Garda Dara O'Sullivan of Kenmare Garda Station said Gardaí are objecting to bail. Judge Catherine Ryan remanded the accused in custody to appear before Tralee District Court on Thursday.
9: Experts are warning people not to look directly at the sun without the appropriate protective glasses during the upcoming solar eclipse. On Wednesday evening at around 6 o'clock, the moon will move in front of the sun for about 2 hours. It's said to be the most significant solar eclipse visible in Ireland since 1999. And Ariana Grande's new album Petal has topped the US Billboard album charts, making it her most successful album there since 2019. The pop star took to her Instagram story today to thank her fans from the bottom of her heart. It follows Ariana's announcement she's stepping back from public life after her tour as a result of endless public scrutiny. And that's the latest news in this hour.
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9: Turning our attention to sport, we start with Gaelic Games. The Cork Camogie team are returning to a hero's welcome on Leaside this evening. The Rebels are celebrating after winning the All-Ireland Camogie Championships yesterday, beating Galway by a single point in a thrilling contest. It's the 31st All-Ireland win for Cork. The squad are showing off the O'Duffy Cup at their homecoming on Grand Parade this evening. Mike Solan has stepped down as Longford senior football manager. Coaches Enda McGahern and Joe Keane have also left their roles. Solan had been at the helm since August 2024 and guided Longford to promotion in Division 3 this year. And in soccer, the football federations of Europe, Asia and North and Central America have lamented FIFA's fundamental breach of trust. UEFA, CONCACAF and AFC issued a joint statement this morning in which they stated the FIFA president, Gianni Infantino, believes the game is answerable to him. Pressure has been mounting on the governing body's boss since his failed plan to sell stakes in the World Cup. And that's the sport with Simply Suits.
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0: Busy westbound on the N40 at the moment. If you're coming out of the Jack Lynch Tunnel, heading westbound past Mahon, moving very slowly there. Once you get up to Bloomfield, it's moving fine past there again. Then a little bit busy eastbound just past Mahon, but nothing that'll hold you up for very long at all. In fact, it's not too bad around in general this evening. There has been an accident though at the Bandon Road roundabout. That's causing delays there. A little busy still down Airport Hill. A few small delays in the city centre, but nothing very major this evening. That is your traffic for now with Deluxe Bathrooms and Tiling Solutions.
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0: Beautiful evening in Cork. That's how it's going to stay. Dry, bright and sunny. Temperatures of about 17 to 19, 20 degrees. Next few days, not looking bad. In fact, it's kind of mostly dry for the week and some good spells of sunshine as well.
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0: What a win, Evelyn, on Friday. She got in here this morning, brought the whole posse, the whole family, the four kids and all. They were all in studio this morning on Breakfast with KC and they collected their cheque for €303,000. That money winging its way back to Douglas. You could be your next winner and win even more than Evelyn and her gang. How does €311,000 take your fancy? 311 grand. Two ways you can win that. 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

0: Yeah, the Camogie homecoming is underway in town, and there are serious kind of Rebels Camogie vibes in the top six at six tonight, including at number six. Let's go, girls. She's in at six, Shania Twain.
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Langley, choosing Texas, still riding high on our top six at six. In at number four this evening, it's Cullum on the home run. We are counting down the biggest songs of the day on the top six at six. Kicking us off a little while ago at number six, Shania Twain, Man, I Feel Like a Woman. Let's go, girls. Feeling the Camogie vibes for the All-Ireland homecoming that's on right now. The All-Ireland champions, Cork, back on Leaside in Grand Parade at the moment. And this, also feeling the Camogie vibes with the Rebels. Here's Kingfisher, bit of killer at number three. From the

0: Sun. That's a serious summer tune. You Gael, Moving to the Sun, in at number two tonight on our top six at six.
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0: It was Let's Go Girls at number six for our victorious Cork Camogie team. Shania Twain, Man I Feel Like a Woman, in at number six. Number five, we had Ray, Where's My Husband, in at number four. Still massive, Ella Langley, Choosing Texas. You were feeling the Rebels Camogie vibes again at number three. Kingfisher and Killa, as we just heard, at number two. You Gael and Moving to the Sun. And back at number one, this is the biggest song of the year, and it just keeps getting back to the top spot. Sam Fender and Olivia Dean.
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0: Fender and Olivia Dean, Rein Me In, back at number one tonight on Red FM's Top 6 at 6. We do it every evening, counting down the biggest songs of the day in Cork, the songs that are trending in Cork today, including a few for the Cork Camogie girls that were in there. More on that coming up for you in just a few minutes as well. The Cork Camogie team has arrived on Grand Parade. There's a massive crowd on Grand Parade. Our Red Patrollers are in there. We'll check in with them again before 7 o'clock. And great atmosphere after a great win yesterday. Coming up though, going to play you some Bruno Mars and Rosé, got the Chainsmokers and Casey Musgraves.
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0: Beautiful evening out there, dry, bright and sunny. Temperatures now 17 to 19 degrees. Tomorrow and the rest of the week, mostly dry, good spells of sunshine. It's looking good right through to the weekend. Right now, it is 6:31. 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
11: Good evening, I'm Lindsay Dolan. Israel's been accused of deliberately obstructing the path to de-escalation in Gaza. That's according to the territory's media office after Benjamin Netanyahu rejected Donald Trump's 15-point peace plan. The majority of motorcyclists who are killed or injured on the roads are middle-aged men. It comes as 16 motorcyclists have died on the road so far this year, with 30 losing their lives last year. It's the highest figure since 2007. A Carrigaline TD said violence will not be tolerated in the community in a event has been held in the park at 7 o'clock this evening to remind residents they are safe and welcome in the town. A 20-year-old man has been remanded in custody after being charged with two counts of assault, causing harm, and one count of possession of a knife in County Kerry. Experts are warning people not to look directly at the sun without the appropriate protective glasses during the upcoming solar eclipse. On Wednesday evening at around 6 o'clock, the moon will move in front of the sun for 2 hours. And Ariana Grande's new album, Petal, has topped the US Billboard Albums chart, making it her most successful album there since 2019. And that's your news for now.
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0: Chainsmokers and Halsey on Cork's Red FM. It's Cullum on the home run. I want you to think right about if you're having a pint of stout, do you go for Guinness or do you go for one of the Cork ones? Is it Murphy's, Beamish? Is it Guinness? Which one? Well, Big John. Do you know Big John? You'll know him off Instagram and TikTok. Bosh. Bosh father. He was having stout. He was in Ireland over the weekend. What was he going for? I know he was in Cork a couple of months ago and he was having the Beamish. Has he varied? We'll wait and see. Tell you more about that in a few minutes. Ariana Grande coming up and some Casey Musgraves.
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0: Kings versus Cooking on Three Burners. This girl on Cork's Red FM. The Cork Camogie team, they are home. The homecoming is ongoing right now inside in the city centre. You can check out the Red FM Instagram stories for more on that. I was mentioning Big John. Do you know Big John of social media? You'll know him from Instagram and from TikTok and so on. He goes bosh all the time. And he was in Dublin for a big Zuffa boxing event at the Three Arena over the weekend. He was in Cork and caused a big stir in Cork recently as well when he was having some Beamish inside the Oliver Plunkett and some other pubs around Cork. But he was back on the Beamish over the weekend. You might think in Dublin he'd be on the Guinness, but he is loyal to the Cork drinks to the core, lads.
1: You can't come to Dublin and not have a pint of Beamish.
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1: Everyone has Guinness. We are a Beamish or Murphy's. Tonight's a Beamish. Cheers, Sammy.
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2: Conchi, Dot, Nechortka, Banta, Mark, Igariana Grande, Lan Album Nua Petal. Honig an album nua a mach ar an ina agus is é an 8th studio album o Ariana Grande. Tá gá a rán dig ar an album. Tá Ariana Grande ar comcourt go dtí an céad lá mí man fór im léana. Is mise Katie Jane agus Bílam ar dúisig Red FM mod an dé danig ó seach go dtí a de.
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0: after this. 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It's Cullum on the Home Run. In full swing right now on the Grand Parade, the Cork Camogie Homecoming, All-Ireland Victorious Camogie Homecoming. 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If you didn't make it in, but a big, big crowd in there, which is great to see, to welcome the girls home with the All-Ireland Trophy. I'm back with you tomorrow evening from 4 o'clock, as always, on the Home Run. Stephanie Rainey is on the way. She'll get you fed with a Dino's voucher to be won very shortly. And I'll see you back here tomorrow from 4. Good luck.
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13: At 7, good evening, I'm Tina Gates. A man in his 60s has died in a crash in County Cavan. The collision between a car and a van happened on the N3 at Drumtalla between Virginia and Cavan shortly before 2 o'clock this afternoon. The driver of the car was pronounced dead and his body's been removed to Cavan General Hospital, while a female passenger in her 60s was seriously injured and has been airlifted to Beaumont Hospital for treatment. The driver of the van, a man in his 50s, is being treated for minor injuries. The road remains closed and Gardaí are appealing for anyone with information to come forward. A former senior US official says a former assistant Garda commissioner was instrumental in getting American support against the Keenahan gang. Daniel Keenahan was yesterday charged with directing the activities of an organised crime group between the 18th of October 2015 and the 6th of April 2017. The Keenahan organised crime group was hit with sanctions by the US Treasury in April 2022. Greg Gatjanus, the former associate director of the US Office of Foreign Assets Control, says Assistant Garda Commissioner John O'Driscoll was key to getting that support.
14: We met, and I'd have to say within an hour and a half, we finished the meeting, shook hands, and we agreed that we will begin an investigation with sanctions. He was absolutely so persuasive about the power and impunity of the Keenahan organization that it really shocked me.
13: Colombia has been hit by its strongest earthquake in a decade, with more than 70 people feared dead. Buildings have been reduced to rubble and widespread damage is being reported. The Department of Foreign Affairs says it's monitoring the situation and is ready to provide consular assistance if needed. It's already given advice to a small number of Irish citizens and has travel advice on its website. Sky's David Blevins has the latest.
15: The footage coming in to us shows buildings collapsing in Pereira, in Calais, and particularly in Quibdó, a town of 130,000 people. You've seen a clock tower collapsing onto a church in a place called La Virginia. Another clock tower has collapsed onto a church in Manizales.
13: A 25-year-old man charged with the murder of his mother in Cork last year has been sent forward for trial to the Central Criminal Court. David Gallagher of Shrewsbury Downs Ballinlough appeared at Cork District Court via video link today. Jamie O'Hara reports.
16: David Gallagher was charged with murdering his mother, 59-year-old Stella Gallagher, and assault causing harm to his father, Brian Gallagher, on the 17th of November 2025 at Shrewsbury Downs Ballinlough. Today in court, Judge Catherine Ryan was told the book of evidence has been served on Mr. Gallagher's solicitor. The judge told the accused he must inform the prosecution within 14 days of any alibis he may want to use and sent the case forward to the Central Criminal Court.
13: A major undersea cable project had to be rerouted in part to avoid Dobby's grave from the Harry Potter films. Greenlink received hundreds of messages from Harry Potter fans after announcing the 200-kilometre link between Ireland and Wales would start on a beach in Pembrokeshire. The location featured in the Harry Potter films as the resting place for Dobby the house elf and has since become a tourist attraction for fans. Greenlink CEO James O'Reilly says they didn't expect such a huge reaction over a fictional grave.
17: Certainly was of some surprise. Like I say, we were more concerned with minimising the project's impact on the local environment and the local community. And actually, we used the exact same drilling techniques at Bag and Bun Beach in Wexford in Ireland to minimise the impact, which is also a very beautiful beach. So, you know, our main concerns were not necessarily with Harry Potter fans.
13: And that's your latest news update at 4 minutes past seven.
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18: Oh yeah, it's an absolutely beautiful evening out there at the moment. Still have around 18 degrees on the clock. It's going to be like that until basically bedtime tonight. Tomorrow then, a little bit cloudy, just like today, cloudy, with lovely sunny spells in between and highs of around 21 to 22 degrees. It's going to be another really, really nice day. Feels a little bit more autumnal at the moment, but it's really, really nice. A little bit of a breeze, and we'll take it. We have had an absolutely scorching summer.
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18: 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We had such a special moment. An amazing family from right here in Cork scooping an insane amount of money. We're doing it all again, though. Now, with even more cash than they won, if you can believe that, €311,000 is sitting in the cash machine right now, waiting to be won. 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You have got until 3 p.m. on August 21st. That again, like, is Friday week to get that entry in. Cash machine will randomly pick a number, then make the call, and it could be you who gets it. It is going to be incredible. Another life changer. 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Tell us the prize amount. €311,000. Good luck. Hello, happy Monday. It is Stephanie Rainey with you until 10 tonight. Great show coming your way. Let's kick in with some tunes.

It's Mariah Carey, Fantasy on Cork's Red FM. It's Steph here with you till 10. Coming up, I got Taylor Swift on the way after this song that took over the World Cup. It is Shakira and Burna Boy, Die Die.

0: Taylor Swift's latest I Knew It, I Knew You. It is Cork's Red FM and it's Steph here with you for your Monday evening. I hope you are so, so well. What a gorgeous day today was in Cork. Today now is my perfect day. Perfect day. Little bit of a breeze. Sunshine. You know, mild cloud cover. I was delighted myself. You can kind of sit out in it, you know. You can kind of do bits without feeling like, you know, sweaty and too hot, you know. Again, I'm never complaining about the lovely weather we've been having. It's been amazing, but this is the turn I feel into early autumn, like early September. Oh, can't get enough. It's just so beautiful across Cork today. So I hope you managed to get out in it a little bit, do something. It's still gorgeous out there. When I was driving in, I was like, what a beautiful evening. So wherever you're listening, I hope you are well. Maybe you were listening on the way back, I would say, maybe from the Cork Camogie inside in town, arriving back. Absolute legends that took the crown yesterday in Croke Park, beating Galway. And I'm just looking at videos there on the Red FM socials. So many of you turned up to support the girls, the Camogie team, and fair play, because they were unbelievable yesterday. So girls, congratulations. Enjoy every minute of the celebrations. You've earned it all season, all the work you've put in, and yesterday was just unreal. Oh my God, the pride, the absolute pride. So maybe you're coming out of town. If you were in there, let me know. How'd you get on? 086 8104 106. Maybe it's still going on. It should be. It's a big celebration. But let me know, were you in there this evening? 086 8104 106. I've got a great show coming your way this evening. As always, I've got Dino's Up for Grabs. We love to feed you here on the show. Tons of great tunes and there's loads to chat about. So if you want to get in touch for any other reason, it is the same number, 086 8104 106. Right now, let's get more music on the go. Somber's on the way, The Weeknd and Tate McRae. That's next. It's Red FM.
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That's Tate McRae. It is Greedy and it's Cork's Red FM. I hope you're very well of this Monday evening. Had a text in from Roisin driving home, the crew in the back of the car. There's Ella, there is Brian, there is Colm, all coming back from the amazing celebrations inside in town tonight. So guys, I hope you enjoyed this edit. The vibes were unbelievable. So guys, thanks a million for that text message and that little update. I hope that things are flying along inside in town. Now, weird news coming your way in the next couple of minutes about Usher. I'll tell you all about it on the other side of some MK in Clementine Douglas, but let's get this first from Khaki Kid. This is Easy Does It on Red FM.

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1: That's MK and Clementine Douglas. Come Find Me. It's Cork's Red FM. Before that, Khaki Kid, brilliant new Irish artist. He's so good with a song called Easy Does It. Everything he's done, I love. Now, a few minutes ago, I was telling you that there's a weird story circulating the internet about none other than Usher. He's on tour right now over in the States. He's doing a massive tour with Chris Brown. It is called the Raymond and Brown Tour. But on the August 7th date, so what was that? That was three nights, Friday night. He played MetLife Stadium in New Jersey. And numerous videos of his performance started to circulate online, go viral, with fans basically claiming that he looked different than usual. And actually, when you do look at it, he doesn't quite look like himself. And basically, the narrative is that they reckon he hired like a lookalike to stand in for him for the gig. For what reason? We don't know. Now, he's come out and he's basically said, like, a clone, you can't clone this. Like, AI is not that far. You know, we can't do this. But I think the people weren't saying, like, that he was cloned scientifically. They were kind of going, did you hire somebody to be Usher at your gig? For whatever reason that might be. I mean, look, who knows? Like, he definitely looks a bit strange in these run of videos. He doesn't quite look like himself. Who knows? It would seem too bizarre to be true, to be fair. But what I will say is that, like, say, like, you're an artist like Usher and there's a couple of million on the line for a gig in MetLife Stadium. It's a huge, huge show. Say you get a cough. Say something happens. Like, could you be cheeky enough to get away with hiring somebody in just to stand in and pull a few shapes? Like, you know, I mean, they could technically mime, is what I'm saying. Like you could do it. But it would be absolutely insane work. And we shall see. He said no. The fans are saying, you don't look like you. I'm somewhere in the middle. Is it weird that I kind of want this to be true? Because it's just so bizarre. I would love it. He is absolutely denying it. So I think that'll be the end of it now. But again, would love to know. And would love to see it actually being true. Because it would be stranger than fiction. Okay, your chance to win some Dinos is coming your way in the next couple of minutes. I also got music on the way from Dua Lipa. Some jazzy in there and some Florence Road, brand new music from them. And let me tell you, it is good. That's next on Red FM.
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Jazzy and Chris Lorenzo, Invisible on Cork's Red FM. Coming up, I got some Joan Sue on the way. I've also got your chance to win yourself some demos after this new music from Florence Road. This is 5763.

0: Okay, if you know the name of that one, your name and the name of that song, please, to 0868104106. That's 0868104106. And I'll be picking a winner a little bit later on in the show. Got the Kid Laroi and Femi on the way, some Tame Impala and some Teddy Swims. New music from him, actually. That's right after these on Red FM.
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0: Right, the countdown is on now to a truly life-changing cash machine call. 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We are doing it all over again. 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And on Friday week, there's going to be €311,000 landing in someone's bank account. 311k. 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You have got until 3 p.m. on Friday, August 21st. That's Friday week, to get your entry in. That is when the lines close and this call will be on its way to one very lucky listener. All you got to do then is answer the phone within five rings, tell us the prize amount, and we will send you the cash just like that. €311,000 exactly. Text RED to 57557 and good luck. Yeah. It's Steph here with you for this gorgeous Monday evening. I hope you are well. More chances to win some Dinos coming your way. Let's kick off this hour with Tame Impala.
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Okay, if you know the name of that one, your name and the name of that song to 086-8104-106. 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I'll pick a winner in just a few minutes' time. Eminem is on the way for you next, but first, here's new Teddy Swims on Red FM. This is Break Up in Reverse.

0: Eminem, Houdini. It's Cork's Red FM. Before that, you heard brand new music from Teddy Swims, which is very cool. It's called Breakup in Reverse, and I really, really like that. It's my first time hearing it. Yeah, absolutely brilliant from Teddy Swims. Something kind of different from him, I think, than what we've been getting in the last couple of releases, which is really nice to see. And before that, of course, tonight's throwback track for the second time. Such a good throwback tonight. Like, I was listening to it in the headphones while I was playing it out for you, and I was just thinking to myself, this is so well produced for the time that it was actually recorded. It's like unbelievable. It sounds like it could be done today, like right now. It is so modern sounding still. It's just so good. It was, of course, Christina Aguilera, Genie in a Bottle. You're sending me in the right answer for those throwbacks every single evening to win some Dinos. You'll find Dinos in Blackpool, Turner's Cross, Douglas, Grange, Bishopstown, Ballincollig, Kinsale, and of course Middleton. And tonight's winner is Barry Hayes, straight in with the correct answer, my first text that I got. So Barry, you've won yourself some lovely grub from the guys at Dino's. Enjoy some on us. I am playing that throwback in the next couple of minutes. It's so good. Plus some Amble. That is next. It's Red FM.
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1: That is Christina Aguilera, Genie in a Bottle. 1999, that song is officially 26 years old. Now, come on. It sounds so good. 26 years. Like, it's absolutely wild to me that that is a 26-year-old song. It sounds so modern. It sounds so, so good. And I just love it. I love it so much. I haven't heard it in such a long time that it's just so, it's so fresh. It really, really is. It's Stephanie Rainey here with you until 10 o'clock tonight. I hope you are very, very, very well. And that you're having a beautiful Monday. Start of the week has been gorgeous. We're just kind of on a roll with the weather, lads. We're going to get another gorgeous day tomorrow, a little bit more cloudy, and then it's just kind of cloud for the rest of the week. But again, so dry, and there's so many options when it's dry to do so many things. So we cannot complain about anything. Now, I'm going to tell you all about Cork and a Fork. It's happening in the next couple of days, and you need to be in the city centre to take part in this amazing thing. I went last year. It's so good. It really, really is. So I'll tell you all about that in the next couple of minutes. Plus, I got music on the way from Alex Warren and Anne Marie. But first, here is new music. It is Prospa and Kalonii. This is Free Your Mind on Red FM. Hello.

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0: That's Alex Warren's latest passenger on Cork's Red FM. It's Stephanie Rainey here with you until 10 o'clock tonight. I love that song. Makes you feel good. Before that, Anne-Marie 2002. Okay, massive things happening in Cork this week. It's so good. I was there last year. Cork on a Fork is back. It's kicking off on Wednesday and it's going all the way through to the 16th. And there is so much to do. Wednesday alone kicks off. There is an unbelievable Cork on a Fork fab food trail. And this is basically you walking around Cork City tasting some unbelievable food. Like it doesn't get any better than that. Again, weather's going to be dry, so get out and about in it. That is just one of the things happening. There's loads of trails like that happening. There's food photography courses. There's demos going on. There's how to grow your own food. You name it. This is happening at Cork on a Fork. And like I said, last year I went. Go and check out corkcity.ie and look up Cork on a Fork Fest, because like I said, it's on our doorstep. We've got some incredible restaurants, we've got some incredible cooks around Cork, and there's just so much to do. I'm telling you, there's so much to do with this. And it's like, again, it's going all the way Wednesday, Thursday, Friday, Saturday and Sunday. Talks, tastings, demos, workshops, you name it. And it's very family friendly as well, so get out and about in Cork City. We love to see it. Coming up, I am playing you some Doja Cat, a little bit of Ed Sheeran on the way, and some One Direction before 9 o'clock. I love it.
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Coming up, One Direction on the way, some Switch Disco and Ella Henderson. 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

0: What a tune. One Direction, What Makes You Beautiful on Cork's Red FM. Oh my God, wasn't expecting to see that in the playlist tonight. I'm extremely happy about it. Was looking at videos there earlier on of Harry Styles. He's currently in Mexico City doing huge, and I mean huge, gigs. And he's just coming out of a building. Was it a cafe? Was it a hotel? I don't know. Meeting fans. And he's just so gracious. He's shaking hands with babies. It's very presidential, actually, Harry Styles, but he just comes across real well. He's very kind to everybody. And in fairness to him, he is absolutely flying it, lads. If he was from Cork now, we'd be saying, oh, he's flying it. He really is flying it. Coming up in the next couple of minutes, I am playing you some Kingfisher, some Bruno Mars, a little bit of Ellie Goulding, and I've got those brand new cash machine details that you need. It is a guaranteed win Friday week, and it is a life changer for sure. The biggest total we've ever done, so stick around.
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1: Okay, massive cash machine on the way. It's a record breaker. The biggest total we have done to date is happening Friday week. It's the 21st of August, so a little bit of extra time, but that's because there is €311,000 up for grabs. It is enormous. And like I said, it is going to somebody's bank account Friday week. 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You have gotten to 3 o'clock on Friday, August 21st to get that entry in. That's the cutoff, and that is when this call will be on its way. So make sure, if you're entering at any stage before then, to set a reminder in the phone to have it with you between 3 and 4 on Friday, the 21st of August. It's so important. You do not want to miss this call. It is worth a whopping €311,000 exactly. A life changer. Text red to 57557. And good luck. Yeah. It's Steph. I'm here with you till 10. Coming up, King Fisher. Some Ellie Goulding will check in with breakfast. But first, here's some Bruno Mars. I just might.
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0: Cork's hit music.

Ellie Goulding, Burn. It's Cork's Red FM and it's Stephanie Rainey with you for your Monday night. I hope you are so well. One of my favourite tunes of the moment is coming up from Hoogle after this from Taylor D. This is Goodbye on Red FM.

0: sun. That is Hoogle moving to the sun. It's Cork's Red FM and it's Steph here with you until 10 o'clock tonight. That song is obviously massive right now, but it keeps coming up on my TikTok with this one woman. I don't know where she's from, but it seems like she's living in the middle of nowhere. And she uses the old, like the old face filter. So she's not old, but she looks old and she dresses like an old lady. And all she does, well, all the videos I've seen of her is her just dancing to that particular song, Moving to the Sun. And I'm addicted. I don't, you know when you're scrolling and something just catches your eye, I can't stop watching it. And everyone's, all the comments are just like, I'm just here because I just can't stop watching. And it's so, so good. And if you come across it, good for you. I don't even know the name of the account. It's random, but she's got millions, and I mean millions of views. It's wild. Now, I would love, and I mean love, to check in with Breakfast, because on Red FM Breakfast this morning, it was huge. Another family were in studio picking up a massive cash machine check. Evelyn Nugent with her husband Ronan and four kids from Douglas were in with Casey earlier. What do the kids want? That's the question.
1: If it was up to you, what would you like mummy and daddy to buy?
2: Zoe, what would you like?
1: Crazy stuff, yeah. What would you like? How about a giraffe? Would you like a giraffe? I'm going to give you a big job. You come over here to me quickly, quickly, okay? All right. I want you to give this to mummy and daddy, okay? All right. I want you to hold that up. It's bigger than, the check is bigger than him.
2: There you go.
1: Evelyn Nugent and Ronan Nugent and the kids. 303,000 euros. How gorgeous is that? Three birthday celebrations and you're in Red FM this morning picking up a check for 303,000 euro. All the threes.
0: I mean, it's just so, so wholesome. It really, really is. It was even the twins Zoe and Jessica's 10th birthday this morning and Ronan's birthday too. So, like, does it get any better? They were up at Croke Park yesterday cheering on Cork to an All-Ireland Camogie win. Such a huge weekend for them, and now they can plan what they're going to spend that insane amount of cash on. We're doing it all again though in 2 weeks time, Friday week. 311k up for grabs, so stay listening across the week to get all the details you need to be in for that call. And just like the lads, you could be in here collecting a massive check. Who absolutely knows? Coming up, I'm playing you some Cat's Eye, playing you some Glass Animals and Toyla. That's next. It's Red FM.
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Tyla Water on Cork's Red FM, and it's Steph with you until 10 o'clock tonight. Now, coming up, have you heard about the brand new power couple rumoured to exist in the world in 2026? I did not see it coming, but I'm very excited about it. I'm going to tell you who it is after some Taylor Swift, but first, so excited about new music from Sam Smith, finally, with the Two City Chorus. This is gorgeous. It's Oh Mother on Red FM.

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0: It's Taylor Swift, The Fate of Ophelia. It's Cork's Red FM, and it's Steph with you until 10. Before that, new music from Sam Smith, a track called Oh Mother. Now, Taylor Swift, she found her husband, okay? We kind of didn't know if that was going to happen because, you know, she's got a long dating history, but she finally found him. She finally found the one. But has Ray, who has the song Where Is My Husband, a massive hit from last year, found hers? Well, it could be the start of something special, because she has been spotted out and about on dates with none other than movie star Michael B. Jordan. Now, Ray is, for so many reasons, one of my favourite people walking the earth. A, the talent. B, the journey she has had through the music industry has been so difficult. C, again, the talent, and also just comes across so nice. We want Ray to find the nicest person alive to be the husband that she is looking for. And Michael B. Jordan seems like a pretty good place to start to me. There they are now at a fun fair, having the time of their lives. Did I see this coming? No. Did the world see this coming? No. Does it make sense? Absolutely. We're going to see how this unfolds. We're going to pray for another Madison Square Garden wedding. A la Ray. Yes. Coming up, I got some Joel Corry on the way, some Gym Class Heroes, and some David Guetta. Right after these, it is Red FM.
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Joel Corry with an absolute banger. It is Whisper on Cork's Red FM. Coming up before I leave you this evening, some Benson Boone, some Likely and The Magician by Fall Rivers. That is after this great new one. It's brand new from Florence Road. This is 7563 on Red FM.

0: These beautiful things that
1: it's Benson Boone, Beautiful Things on Cork's Red FM. That is the tune I am leaving you with this evening. I've had an absolute blast. As always, I'm back again tomorrow between 7 and 10 with Dino's Up for Grabs, tunes galore, and lots of bits to chat about. Sinead Quinlan is on the way for you next. She's got songs on the way from Somber. She's got Dive Boy. She's got Flo Rida and Sia, Ariana Grande. So stick around for Sinead. She's here with you till 12. And I will see you tomorrow night.
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8: 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Kicking us off, it is Somber with 12 to 12.
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0: 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Now, our Red Patrollers were inside in Grand Parade this evening for a very exciting reason, because we are the All-Ireland Camogie Champions. Cork have done it. Oh my God, it was such an exciting game over the weekend. The girls got a massive homecoming tonight, as they should. They should all be so proud of themselves. We're all so proud of you. And I mean, it's just such amazing role models as well for all the younger generations looking up to them. Dermot Kennedy is on the way next. Red
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Temper City is on the way, but first is Kygo and Selena Gomez. I hope you've had a lovely start to the week. The weather today was just beautiful. Hopefully lots more of that to come.

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It's Sinead Witcher this Monday night here on Cork's Red FM, now described as one of Ireland's most captivating emerging voices. Sive Keane is a singer-songwriter from Dublin. She's the Irish Times One to Watch 2024. She already has 11 original tracks released, and she has been getting recognition both here and abroad. And here she is. It's Sive Keane with Hate Me Now.

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0: George Ezra with Shotgun here on Cork's Red FM. How are you? You are very welcome to your Monday night. Gavin Harris and Jazzy on the way next.
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0: It's Sinead Quinlan with you this Monday night. Gracie Abrams is on the way with new music. But kicking us off this hour, it's Calvin Harris and Jazzy.
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0: that song?
1: Olivia Rodrigo here on Cork's Red FM with me, Sinead. Now, bright and early this morning, something very exciting was happening on Red FM Breakfast as Evelyn Nugent and her husband Ronan and four kids from Douglas were in to collect a massive cash machine check. We love to see it. Let's have a listen.
2: If it was up to you, what would you like Mummy and Daddy to buy?
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2: Really crazy stuff, yeah. What would you like? How about a giraffe? Would you like a giraffe? I'm going to give you a big job. You come over here to me quickly, quickly, okay? All right. I want you to give this to Mummy and Daddy, okay? All right. I want you to hold that up. The check is bigger than him.
3: It is.
2: There you go. Evelyn Nugent and Ronan Nugent and the kids. 303,000 euros. How gorgeous is that? Three birthday celebrations and you're in Red FM this morning picking up a check for 303,000 euro. All the threes.
1: 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A huge congrats to the Nugent family in Douglas. 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

Taylor Swift with a song she wrote for the film Toy Story 5 here on Cork's Red FM. And now, an unbelievable voice this one has now. Sienna Spyro. This is called Great Expectation. It's brand new music by her. And the hits just keep on coming. 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

0: Irish band Florence Roll with brand new music here on Cork's Red FM. And if you're a fan and you happen to be going to Electric Picnic, they're going to be there. Yeah, so in case you've never been to EP before, there is an app. Definitely download the app and you can favourite all of the artists that you'd like to go see, and it'll send you a reminder before they're about to begin, because you will forget. It's overwhelming. There's loads happening there. So yeah, definitely get the old app and you can see amazing bands like Florence Road. Peggy Goo, she's on the way next.
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Niall Horan, you're on Cork's Red FM. The weekend is on the way. He's going to be in Ireland very soon. He's playing Croke Park at the end of the month. But first, here's Sailor D, this

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0: Justin Bieber with Ghost here on Cork's Red FM. I'm Sinead, and I'm back again tomorrow, but there's loads of music on the way next.
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0: This morning on the show, we handed over a cheque for €303,000 to a family from Douglas, and you're next for €311,000 on Cash Machine tomorrow morning. 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
2: 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Yes, the Rebel Yell as Cork wins the All-Ireland Camogie Crown with big colour photographs. And certainly the Examiner's carrying it, the Echo's carrying it, the Independent on their front page by a point in the end. My God, it got very, very close in the end. But lots and lots of coverage. Yeah, a lot of the papers have special sports supplements, of course, and they figure in those as well. But it's absolutely great news, and congratulations to all concerned. Meanwhile, tragedy, well, not deaths, but one man is very seriously injured and others also rushed to hospital. You're talking about eight teens at like 4:30, 5 o'clock in the morning, driving the wrong way down the M50, and they smash in to an unfortunate driver in the second car, a man in his 20s, who's seriously injured now and taken to hospital. It's front page making the Mirror, the Star, the Sun. The 18s hurt in a 5 a.m. wrong way M50 smash, and the driver of the other car, minding his own business, going about wherever he needed to be, head-on crash and collision, seriously injured, taken to hospital. It's absolutely awfully sad. And in many, many ways, it's appalling that something like this would happen at that hour of the morning. Eight teens in one vehicle going the wrong way. We talk about homecomings this morning, whether it's the O'Duffy Cup on Lee side with the Camogie victorious Camogie team, and also Dan Kinahan. He caught a lonely figure in the Special Criminals Court yesterday, all on his own, but home he came nonetheless from Dubai on the government jet. He travelled in style, so he did. And now, of course, he's being held, and obviously, I mean, it's very interesting because you see this morning in the Independent, Paul Williams says that Kinahan's one-way ticket home was sealed the minute the US put a bounty on his head. And the US put a bounty not only on his head, but also his father, Christy Kinahan, and his younger brother, Christopher Kinahan Jr., of $5 million each. So he's home. He was a bit tongue-in-cheek about it over the weekend, saying, yeah, absolutely, I have no problem with that. I'm looking forward to going home because I'd like to get some batch bread and make a tato sandwich. So I don't know whether they'll facilitate that request while he's holding, waiting. He's in jail now. He spent his first night in jail last night. We'll have to see what happens with regards to that one. So Kinahan, and they also talk about it, actually, with regards to some of the papers online, where they were saying that his involvement with the different gangs, if you look at the Kinahan-Hutch feud down through the years, 18 lives have been lost as a consequence of that. In other news this morning, of course, you have more politicians, as usual, moving their lips and making promises that invariably they do not keep in more ways than one. And of course, we've all heard that in the past with regards to things that Simon Harris has had to say regarding the USC. Actually, I must dig out that audio clip actually and play it for you again with him promising all those years ago that he would abolish the USC. He said it 10 years ago. Now they're talking about, this being, what do they call it? They love calling it the squeezed middle, right? Giving some more relief to the standard rate of